0: I want to get this in. This Al Saeed, the Democrat nominee for the Senate in Michigan, just a couple of years ago about football. Just to show you how this guy's mind works or doesn't work. Cut eight, go.
1: You think about all the wars that we fight abroad, all of the sordid history of oppressing other people in the name of this American idea, right? Whether it was, quote, manifest destiny and destroying Native Americans, or it was the transatlantic slave trade where, you know, folks who...
0: Well, you know, Muslims, this, you know, in Africa and in the Middle East were capturing defeated tribes and so forth and selling them to the Europeans. Yeah, that sort of stuff. Go ahead.
1: Backs of native folks that they destroyed.
0: Or today, then, you know, in Africa where Muslim Islamists are slaughtering Christians, or, you know, in Yemen where Islamists are killing other Muslims. Or like in Syria where Islamists slaughtered 580,000 Muslims. You know, we can get into this. We really can. Go ahead.
1: Captured people, enslaved them, and had them work their fields because they thought it was their right, right? And all of this, like a lot of these narratives, you kind of see echoed in the ethos of football.
0: So how do you see this in the ethos of football, Rich? What the hell is he talking about? I honestly don't even know what he's trying to say there. But I do know he hates us. I mean, all of us. And you know what's interesting to me? The black community and the Hispanic community want nothing to do with these guys. Nothing. Nothing. It's the so-called super educated but very stupid whites, particularly women. They're into this stuff. They're into this stuff, you know. Masculinity is toxic. That's funny coming from an Islamist like this guy. I'll be right back.
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5: 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On September 23, 1959, Soviet Premier Nikita Khrushchev began an unprecedented tour of the United States, including a speech in Des Moines and a visit to the heart of the world's best corn country here in Iowa. The Roswell and Elizabeth Garst Farm near Coon Rapids in Guthrie County was the site of an amazing visit by Khrushchev. Roswell Garst played an active role in the 1930s and 1940s in the conversion of old-style family farms to then-modern agribusiness, including his key role in marketing hybrid seed corn.
6: Nikita Khrushchev's American tour swings into the world's best corn country. On the Coon Rapids, Iowa farm of Roswell Garst, Mr. K has one of the most jovial and folksy days of his visit. At one of the world's most modern, efficient, and profitable farming operations, Khrushchev shows an enthusiasm springing from his Ukrainian peasant background and the interest of a leader whose nation has long known major food production problems.
5: The Garst farmstead was added to the National Register of Historic Places on August 12, 2009, and is located on Highway 141 in the northwestern corner of Guthrie County. The Garst Farmstead officially became historic on this date in 2009. And that's Iowa Almanac for August 12th. Follow us on Twitter at Iowa Almanac. I'm Jeff Stein on News Talk 1540 KXEL.
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13: The KCRG TV9 First Alert Forecast. A stray storm this evening, more widespread activity overnight with a low near 68. Winds are out of the east-northeast at 5 to 10. Tomorrow, showers and storms with a high near 78, and winds out of the east-southeast at 5 to 15. Tomorrow night, showers and storms likely with a low near 67. I'm TV9 First Alert Storm Team meteorologist A.J. Rickman on News Talk 1540 KXEL.
5: Right now, it's 83 degrees on Iowa's news and talk station.
14: There's a reason liberals line up for a smackdown.

0: News. I'm John Saucier. White House Press Secretary Caroline Leavitt will be stepping down from that job at the end of this month to spend more time with her family. Former senior counselor to the president, Kellyanne Conway, who served in the first Trump administration on Fox's. Caroline's time in the White House has been historic.
1: She will go down as one of the best White House press secretaries, definitely for her work behind the podium, but her work behind the scenes that the public doesn't always see.
0: Secretary Leavitt expected to continue a relationship with the president from an outside advisory role. Two people have died after a military helicopter crash in Salado, Texas, near Fort Hood. Cliff Coleman is the spokesperson for the Bell County Sheriff's Office, telling reporters it didn't hit any homes or structures in the area.
2: It was crashed into a field. You could tell it was a violent crash.
0: Well, the crash did spark a wildfire. Evacuations have been ordered. 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

0: President Trump's son-in-law, Jared Kushner, are paying $12.5 billion for the NBA's L.A. Lakers, the most ever paid for any kind of sports team. And it's $2.5 billion more for what the Lakers were sold for just last year. A tame inflation report for July. Prices still up 3.4% from a year ago, but that's easing worries about a possible interest rate hike from the Fed next month. And with that, the Dow was 22 points lower today, but the tech-heavy NASDAQ up 143, half of 1%. The S&P added 20. A late earnings beat from Cisco, thanks to blowout demand from AI hyperscalers for its computer networking gear. And after some fundraising, Unwell, the media company founded by the Call Her Daddy podcast host Alex Cooper and her husband, is now valued at $500 million as it looks to produce documentaries, live shows, and more.
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2: 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Something interesting is happening in the world of running. 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
3: Shirts that are $140, shorts that are $350, running vests that are $410.
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3: The brand, every few years, will use athletes, have them run, and analyze their sweat patterns, and make these laser-cut holes based on where runners sweat.
2: You try it on first. 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
14: They want the death penalty off the table. I'm Lee Silicera, Fox News. The lawyers for Tyler Robinson, the man accused of killing Charlie Kirk, said the prosecution has not proven anyone else was at risk when Kirk was shot to death at a Turning Point USA event at Utah College last September.
15: Prosecutors say the charge was warranted because Robinson put other lives at risk. Despite compelling video, DNA, and ballistics evidence presented at last month's preliminary hearing, the defense says there was nothing to show Robinson intended to kill anyone else. In a new filing saying, quote, the state has failed to establish probable cause that the shooter knowingly created a great risk of death to another other than Charlie Kirk and himself. The state is required to show more than a possibility that someone else may be killed by defendant's conduct, rather that there was a high probability of that result and that the defendant knew of that high probability.
14: Fox's Claudia Cowan, the defense lawyer, is also disputed claims Robinson targeted Kirk over his political views. Prosecutors say Robinson told his roommate he killed Kirk because he had enough of his hatred. One student is wounded, another in custody after a shooting at a high school in Georgia. The shooting at Warner Robins High School involved two ninth graders, and it happened just a week into the new school year. 11 people facing federal charges after Attorney General Todd Blanche says they were involved in an elaborate sham marriage scheme involving Chinese nationals and naturalized American citizens.
16: Chinese nationals would pay these facilitators as much as $100,000 for assistance in obtaining a marriage, which then allowed them to apply for a green card.
14: Blanche says they uncovered more than 1,000 sham marriages. Federal prosecutors in New York found instances dating back to 2016. If convicted, each defendant faces up to 15 years in prison. 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
7: Yay!
14: A definite hearing has been set for Friday in the federal government's case against the man accused of killing an insurance executive in Manhattan.
15: A hearing in the federal case against Luigi Mangione is now scheduled for Friday after prosecutors and Mangione's attorneys filed a joint request for a conference with the judge overseeing the matter. Details about what the hearing is expected to address have not been made clear, but it follows Tuesday's final pretrial hearing in the New York State case against Mangione, which is set to go to trial September 8th. He has pleaded not guilty to both state and federal charges in the shooting death of UnitedHealthcare CEO Brian Thompson outside a Midtown Manhattan hotel in December 2024. In New York City, Tanya J. Powers, Fox News.
14: A federal safety agency has issued its final report into an explosion last year at a U.S. steel plant near Pittsburgh that killed two workers. The blast at the Clairton Coke Works plant happened after a gas valve ruptured after being flushed with pressurized water. The agency is calling for U.S. Steel to develop a written procedure for washing valves to minimize hazards. A big city school district is placing new limits on screen time during school hours, which is separate from its policy on phone usage.
8: The Los Angeles Unified School District already requires that kids keep phones in their backpacks. If they're seen out, they can be confiscated. But now there are going to be new rules on screen time during the school day. Second and third graders are limited to 20 minutes of screen time each day. High schoolers will be limited to 90 minutes of screen time per course each week. This mother told Fox 11 in Los Angeles, she's for the change.
9: That's good in a way, you know. That's part of, the kids could get more hands-on, more learning, you know, instead of, more uses of electronic or, images.
8: Students will also no longer be issued devices, with one school board member saying while learning during COVID required them, it's not the case anymore.
14: Fox's Jessica Rosenthal. I'm Lisa Lucera. This is Fox News.
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10: The KCRG TV9 First Alert Forecast. A stray storm this evening, more widespread activity overnight with a low near 68. Winds are out of the east-northeast at 5 to 10. Tomorrow, showers and storms with a high near 78 and winds out of the east-southeast at 5 to 15. Tomorrow night, showers and storms likely with a low near 67. I'm TV9 First Alert Storm Team meteorologist A.J. Rickman on News Talk 1540 KXEL.
11: Currently, it's 81 degrees on the Voice of Eastern Iowa, KXEL.
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0: What is up, my friends? Welcome into it. It is the Todd Starnes radio program. No, it is not Todd Starnes. He is out, still feeling a bit under the weather, and we wish him all the best to get feeling better. He can take that hot tea, he can take the sweet tea, he can gurgle with whatever he needs to, and he'll be back at it behind the microphone before you know it, but we wish him all the best and get feeling better. He did do his book signing last night. Dylan, I know you said that you watched the video of him on social media, and he was out there, so he did meet and greet and shake all the hands and kiss all the babies and sign all the books that I know that you were looking forward to doing so, but he was not speaking the best with his voice. And of course, as talk radio hosts, we get it. When we get sick for whatever reason, it goes directly to our throat. And I totally understand. So all the best to him. We wish him the best. My name's Andy Hoosier. I'll be filling in for you today here on the Todd Starnes radio program. And he gave me apparently a title yesterday when he was saying that we may potentially fill in as the vice talk show host of the Todd Starnes radio program. Look, I mean, if that's the level he's seeing, that's a great honor. So, Todd, we love you, my friend. Get feeling better. And we got this. We look forward to filling in for you today on the program. There is a lot to talk about today. Primary elections last night were crazy in states across the nation. We will break some of that down. Also, do you actually trust the electoral process and the voting and election process in general? Because apparently there was some oopsies that happened in the state of Wisconsin. Yeah. Like in Milwaukee, Wisconsin, probably more of the blue area, I'm assuming, just because it's a bit more congregated in a larger city for the state. We'll get to that here in just a moment. If you want to jump in on the program, you can at 901-260-5926, 901-260-5926. Again, my name's Andy Hoosier. We are moving that Liberty University studios out from Memphis, Tennessee to Wichita, Kansas. Ryan based out of at KQAM, Wichita's Big Talker, my flagship station and a great radio affiliate of the Todd Starnes radio program. Before we get to all of that though, Dylan, jump on for just a moment. Did you know we made it? We survived. We are alive today after a doomsday prediction that was floating around social media of something that was supposed to happen today. Do you remember what that was?
1: It's not the gravity one, is it?
0: Yes, it was the gravity one today. Yes, that was supposed to happen today. So, for those that don't know, there was a, and this started, I want to say, about a year ago, maybe beginning of the year in January, there was a rumor, a conspiracy theory floating out, and I always really enjoy doomsday predictions of when the end of the world's going to happen. But today, supposedly, was the day, according to certain viral conspiracies that were floating around out there, that at 9:33 Eastern time this morning on Wednesday, August 12th, because today is Wednesday, right? Yeah. August 12th at 9:33 a.m. Eastern time, that the Earth was supposed to lose gravity for 8.5 seconds. And that 8.5 seconds was supposed to make buildings, make cars, nothing that's like not down to the actual physical Earth to float for 8 seconds without any gravity. And then after that 8.5 seconds, it was supposed to come crashing back down. It was supposed to demolish like 80% of the world population. And then supposedly we were only supposed to get like 50% of the gravity back, which was going to change our biology and how our bodies actually function, making everybody sick and less bone density and so on and so forth. But that prediction was supposed to happen today. So the fact that we are still here, we're still alive, means another failed doomsday prediction that was supposed to happen today.
1: Wow. Congratulations to us, I guess, for surviving.
0: Congratulations to us. Now you might ask, how are we supposed to lose gravity? According to the theory, it was like, I don't remember, it was like two black holes that are like really, really far away, thousands of light years away, but they were supposed to like interact because they were exactly the same distance from us on either side of us with our galaxy or something. I don't remember. And though just the way the energy was supposed to hit us, that we were supposed to be in that sweet spot to where they were going to collide with their energies and then it was going to mess up the gravitational pull. So, which makes no sense, by the way, because as far as we understand with gravity, it's from, you know, obviously from the sun that holds the Earth in rotation around it and gravity within the Earth itself that holds us down. So I don't know how that was supposed to do it, but that was the theory and we survived it. So kudos to you. Congratulations. You're still alive today. What I do find quite interesting is not only the fact that we are still alive after a gravitational lapse in humanity, but also the elections that happened last night. And look, the numbers were interesting. We were able to beat off at least one of the Democratic Socialists, the crazy radical progressives that were running for the governor's race in Wisconsin. But that's not to say something couldn't change. The election was very close for the Francesca Hong, the radical progressive Democrat candidate in the state of Wisconsin, because apparently There were a few places with the voting errors that happened with the electronic machines where multiple electronic machines, they forgot to put the USB into the plug-in to record the data. Yeah. This one coming from the election commissioner in the state.
2: There are two things. There's the audit log and the results. What we uncovered was that five of the sticks had the audit log downloaded and not the results. It's a human error. These things can happen. So basically what we need to do is go back to the operations center and we're going to download out of those five machines the results and make sure that it's not the audit log.
0: All right. So look, here's the thing. It seems like it could potentially, I'll try to give them the benefit of the doubt. It sounds like it could be an operator error, as you said, a personal malfunction. Oops, I grabbed the wrong data from the machine with the five USB slots that were supposed to go in there. But here's the thing. If you're trained, which I get it, sometimes maybe they're new people, they don't get trained the proper way. But in a world where we don't necessarily trust the electoral system in the first place, and we have, by the way, an election that was very close for the governor's race. In fact, according to NBC News, with the 99% of the votes in and reporting that are still live right now, we have Francesca Hong slightly, like really slightly, losing to David Crowley in the Democrat governor's primary by roughly 4,000 vote difference, 39.8% to 39.3%. For the exact numbers right now, it's 315,235 to 311,475. Very close. Now, what are the odds? Let's put some betting odds on this for just a moment. What are the odds that as we re-put in the USB numbers and we don't get the audit numbers, but we get the actual finalized tablet numbers coming from these machines, that all of a sudden, look at that, Francesca Hong ends up pulling in the lead and she ends up topping the moderate David Crowley that was running in that three-way Democrat primary for the Wisconsin governor's race. Look, I'm not saying it's going to happen, but it is quite interesting. In fact, the media last night, they were literally speechless. The guy by the name of, what is it, Steve Kornacki with NBC, they were doing live election coverage last night. Speechless. Had no idea what to say during the event as those numbers were coming in and they found out about the election error with, whoopsies, we totally forgot the USB.
3: I guess the exact thing, yes, is if five of the USB sticks were missing results from the election, so then they have to go try to re-grab them.
0: By the way, if you watch the video, his head right now is just down. Like, he doesn't know what to say. He's in awe.
3: Yeah, and all the folks behind the scenes are talking about this as well. So we can also... Look, it's unfortunate.
4: The folks behind the scenes hear you're saying.
3: Yes.
4: Are
0: speechless.
4: How do I ask this artfully?
0: Then he didn't know what to say. I mean... That's where we're at. Look, we don't trust many people, at least do not trust the electoral process. We saw what happened in Los Angeles with the mayor's race with the mail-in ballots a week later. We're like, oh, gee, we had 23,000 votes for Rahman. And then she came in and ended up beating Spencer Pratt after the election day, which was quite fascinating. Statistically, a complete anomaly. How do you have 22, 23, 24,000 votes specifically for one candidate and all of a sudden see them surge with mail-in ballots after an election day? We know what's going on and we're on to you. We're watching you, but what can we actually do about it? And now all of a sudden we see this anomaly in Wisconsin that just discredits the election again with such a close race for a DSA, radical progressive candidate, running for the governor's race in Wisconsin, where all of a sudden we have these voting errors. And look, it very well may have been a complete accident. It may have been an operator error. It may have been just a whoopsies, we forgot, we'll put the numbers in. It's going to be right in line with everything else, so it doesn't really change anything. It very well could be. But how often does that actually happen? Because more than likely, again, put those betting odds in, we may see potentially that number change with Francesca Hong end up pulling ahead. She did, by the way, with her quote-unquote concession speech last night, talk about the movement that she had. We're going to continue to fight. But she went up there. It almost seemed like she was still very confident. She went up there dancing. She went up there smiling. She was doing, it looked like she was at some kind of rave dancing, you know, doing like grinding stuff up on stage before she started speaking, and then talked about how great her movement was.
5: We fought through this primary because Wisconsinites have rejected the politics of fear, of apathy, and division. We are here tonight because thousands and thousands of Wisconsinites across this great state came together in living rooms, in backyards, in bars, in church basements, in community centers. And we came together to demand something new and something better. People across this state have given themselves in ways we have never seen before in this state. We love you, too!
0: All right. Yeah, she didn't seem too upset last night. And I know it was close, so obviously you have to put on that show to be optimistic with your voters and your constituents of, hey, we're going to pull this thing through. And she said that, you know, the numbers weren't finalized yet. But that really makes you wonder when you realize that there are some voting errors and machines that didn't have the proper USB information downloaded onto them with an election fraud potential. This only reinforces it. This is example 5,285 on why we need the Save America Act to at least minimize this type of error from happening. So that way, when it does happen, then it's less of a change. It's less of a shock and awe. It's less of a reinforced, well, we already know what's going to happen. I mean, we had, what, New Jersey be like, oh, sorry, we totally had 600,000 people that were wrongly registered in the state, and they called it a systematic error, where it was a software error within their election system in the Secretary of State's office in the state of New Jersey. And to be fair, they're like, well, only like 3% of those people actually voted, but 3% of 600,000 people still voted. That offsets how many other people within the state of New Jersey. And to be fair, New Jersey's not the biggest state, so that's going to have a larger impact. It's just these little things, man. Maricopa County in Arizona, they just had their software error. They couldn't figure out how to get their machines to work. Wisconsin having issues now. California having 3 weeks after Election Day to go and harvest more ballots. New Jersey having their problems. It's happening over and over and over. And while Donald Trump says he's trying to clean up the electoral system to minimize this type of damage, to minimize these types of issues, the Democrats on the other side, they keep saying that he's the one trying to suppress elections and votes. Well, if you would clean up your system, we wouldn't have to worry about cleaning up these problems in the first place. 901-260-5926. Do you trust the electoral process? And as we go into midterms, Kamala Harris is out there trying to steal the talking points from Donald Trump now, saying that we need to make the voting in November too big to rig. Kamala Harris saying that. I was surprised she knew how to say that, because she's too worried about the significance of the passage of time and how important the significance of the passage of time actually is. But that's what she's saying. They need to make it too big to rig by pushing this this progressive agenda in the elections for the midterms, when it sounds like the system is still leaning in their favor overall. Let's take a break. Let's get your thoughts on these. We'll also break down some of these other races around the nation with these states that had their primaries last night. A big one going on across the nation as we go through midterm season 2026. I'm Andy Hoosier. It is the Todd Stearns Radio Show.
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4: This is the Bloomberg Real Estate Report. I'm Denise Pellegrini. It's now a good time to invest in multifamily real estate. Amy Rubenstein, CEO of Chicago-based Clear Investment Group, which specializes in acquiring distressed mid-size multifamily real estate with an eye to creating more affordable housing, thinks so. She says demand for affordable housing is going to go up as mortgage rates make this a difficult time for people to switch from renting to buying. And
5: we also have, at the same time, a slowing down of construction starts, which is going to create future supply constraints. And so that sets us up for a very solid investment period for particularly what we do. Now we can provide that without having this extra supply coming in.
4: Rubenstein also says, remember one more important thing about investing in property.
5: Real estate is a hedge against inflation. So for investors, this is where they want to be.
4: And that's the Bloomberg Real Estate Report. I'm Denise Pellegrini.
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11: New York to Raleigh is fourth, Atlanta to Washington, D.C. fifth, Pittsburgh to Raleigh sixth. Clearly something's up with North Carolina.
12: So, and New York to Portland, Maine, and Boston to Philadelphia are also high.
11: Interesting, the western U.S. isn't as turbulent there.
12: Yeah, agree. All right, well, for more travel info, you know where to go, and that's rmworldtravel.com.
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13: Council. Back to it, Tom Starnes radio program. Andy Hoosier sitting in today for your midweek celebration. 901-260-5926. If you want to jump on the show, give us your thoughts. If you do live in some of the states that had primaries last night, how did they pan out in your area? And are you ready for the midterm season of November 2026? By the way, speaking of the Francesca Hong race in Wisconsin, again, coming in a close second by about a half a percent under the David Crowley win in the Democrat. They show the projected winner there, but with the five USBs of the electronic machines of like the oopsies, we totally downloaded the wrong information. We'll have to update that and we'll see how that changes. Ro Khanna, the congressman that is a far left radical and does everything he can to hate on President Donald Trump because he's a severe carrier of the virus known as TDS. He posted actually this morning, just a little while ago, on his X account, talking about how you shouldn't judge someone based on a few statements that they've actually made. hold on. Now, this is the guy, again, that says that Donald Trump's a Nazi and a fascist and a racist and fill in the blank with all the derogatory terms. This is what he had to say. I appreciate that Democrats can have differences over single-payer health care, free child care, pausing data centers, and other issues that Francesca Hong fought for. But labeling candidates based on a few statements is not politics that I believe in. Again, I'm telling you, put this into the comparison between what they do to Donald Trump, and you will find the humor and the irony so thick you can cut it with a butter knife. He says, I've known Fran for years and remain proud to have supported her. She's the daughter of a Korean immigrant, a single mother, a small business owner of a restaurant who struggled. As an Asian American, she had to fight for a seat at the table of our own party and country. Nothing was handed to her. As a son of immigrants, I grew up watching Ohio State-Michigan football during Thanksgiving weekend. We did not have a lot of extended family since both of my parents are immigrants, so we would gather with other Indian-American aunties and uncles for Thanksgiving in Lancaster, Pennsylvania, and the Sedan's home for years. It was my favorite childhood memory. I don't know what that has to do with her. He continues, I believe in an America where we extend each other some grace, where we try to understand each other's stories. I am all for spirited debate on issues and even electability. But I can categorically reject the idea that the Democrat Party must play the same name-calling games as Donald Trump, reducing people's identity to labels for political games. This country cries out for moral leadership. We want to rise above division. Let us start to provide it. Dylan, this is the guy that says Donald Trump is a Nazi and a fascist and a racist and everything else under the sun. I mean, that's what he says. While he says we need to have a moral high ground and stop doing the name calling, this is the party and the idea, the vision, the agenda of the progressive movement of identity politics. She has it so hard, and she's a victim of society because she's an Asian American. He has it so hard, and he's such a victim of society because he's an Indian American with the hyphen in it, not just as an American and looking at what you actually stand for, which, by the way, are terrible policies. But I don't hate you for it as a human being. You have identity politics that you like to play. I'm the hyphenated American. I am the victim of society, while they say they don't want identity politics and that we need to stop playing them for political games. They have no idea what socialism is. They have no idea what tyranny is. They have no idea what a dictator is. But yet they call Donald Trump every name of those under the sun. It's absolutely crazy. This is the type of gaslighting that I think people are tired of. And I really think that the American people are burnt out on this idea, which is why outside of their isolated areas, they're not going to do well. That's why the supposed more moderate candidate, David Crowley, won in this one, unless we see some manipulation of the numbers when those new USBs come in from those electoral polls. But I think that one of the first tests of a statewide race of this DSA candidate failed. And Francesca Hong was a bit of a shock and awe for what was going on in the system when she said that, you know, she was too close to whiteness because her child is half Asian and half white from her, I guess, now ex-husband or whoever it was, who was a white guy. So she was too close to whiteness and white supremacy. And that was how she ran her campaign. And then he says, you can't just take all these statements into consideration. You just have to kind of brush them off. You have to look at the bigger picture. Have to look at the ends justifying the means. And if they're there to fight Donald Trump, then we don't care what kind of radicalism that you say. We're just going to go ahead and promote you because you're there to work with us to try and fight against the Trump administration. It's a very strange world. Very crazy. We'll break down some more of these numbers when we come back. Plus, another radical that did get a nomination, and we'll see what that one could do for a Senate race up in the state of Minnesota. We'll do that right around the corner here for the Todd Starnes Radio Program. Stay here.

0: Oxford, comma. I'm Jeff Stein with today's Iowa Politics Report. As someone who uses words for a living, I'm well familiar with the Oxford comma. That's when you put a comma in when listing three things, as in red, comma, white, comma, and blue. Now, some folks take out the comma before the conjunction and, but I think it's necessary. Some also call it the serial comma because it has to do with things in a series. Now, however, Oxford comma takes on a whole new meaning. Newly released documents show that Oxford comma was a secret FBI criminal investigation code name launched in May 2017 after President Trump fired FBI Director James Comey. Now, those government documents show the probe examined whether Trump acted knowingly or unknowingly as a Russian asset. It was a subcomponent of the broader Crossfire Hurricane investigation and was later folded into Robert Mueller's special counsel probe before closing without charges. Now again, this was the operation the FBI engaged in against a sitting president. But here's how you know it was the deepest of the deep state at work. Instead of spelling Oxford comma correctly, they spelled Oxford as O-X-F-E-R-D with an E, and instead of the letter O in the word comma, they used a zero. Why? Did they think it was a clever turn of a phrase? No, they did it specifically to avoid being caught later. Presume word leaked of a sting operation called Oxford comma. Anyone searching an electronic database would have spelled it correctly, and it would have shown no data. You had to know to misspell Oxford and drop a zero into the word comma in order for anything to show up on a search. Talk about a strong password. If you're the FBI, and you are doing a secret investigation, you don't need to have a fancy code name that is hard for folks in other parts of the government to find. Unless you knew you were doing something wrong. That certainly turned out to be the case. If those folks had spent half as much time tracking down those on the 10 most wanted list as they did trying to frame a president with whom they disagreed politically, well, you can finish that sentence for yourselves. And that's the Iowa Politics Report for Wednesday, August 12, on Twitter, Instagram, Gitter, Threads, and Truth Social at Iowa Politics. I'm Jeff Stein on News Talk 1540 KXEL.
1: The biggest social media companies on the planet just got the news that they've been dreading, the reckoning they built for themselves, and plenty of us, me included, say it's well-deserved.
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1: On Monday, the Ninth Circuit Court of Appeals ruled that roughly 2,400 federal lawsuits against Meta, TikTok, Google, and Snap can move forward. Thousands more are lined up in state court. Who's suing? School districts, states, parents, families whose kids suffered real lasting harm, some who lost their children, to algorithms engineered to keep them hooked. These social media companies claimed they could not be sued. The court said, oh, yes, you can. The next trial, it starts tomorrow. Their motto was move fast and break things. The bill for the breakage arrived. And it's billions of dollars. Want the stories that big tech hopes that you'll miss? 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
3: Welcome back to a Top Stars radio program for a Wednesday. Feeling a bit under the weather. He is not here today. He'll be back at it soon before you know it. So do not worry. Have no fear. Todd Starnes will be back here very soon. But he is just feeling a bit under the weather today. He did have his book signing yesterday. You can go to his website, toddstarnes.com. Also on Barnes & Noble's. Also on Amazon, other places. And make sure to get the new book, The Golden Age. And I know he has more book tours and book signings coming up relatively soon. Go and find all that information. And congratulations, Todd, on the brand new book. And get feeling better. I have some breaking news, and everything we just talked about in the last segment, Dylan, we erase it. Just get rid of it.
4: Yeah,
3: throw it out the window and start over. In fact, apparently, I think it's maybe the opposite of what we were speculating. I made the claim that after the data that happened in Wisconsin with the five USBs that were, whoopsie, totally downloaded the wrong information, that I think some of the information I was speculating may have Francesca kind of bump up into the lead and take over after everything's been recounted to double check everything because of how close that race is. But apparently the opposite happened, which kind of makes sense as well. The civil war that's going on with the Democratic Socialists of America and the establishment Democrat Party, many of the establishment, I don't want to say more moderate, just more covert about the socialist agenda that they want to put out there. Let's just be honest. I mean, Democrats are promoting socialism for a while, right? They love the labor unions. They love higher taxes. They've always hated millionaires and evil rich people. They've always done the class warfare. They've always done identity politics. It's just more bold now. So it's really not socialism versus middle-of-the-road Democratism. It's really more about in-your-face socialism, communism, and covert socialism. It's really what we're up against. But nonetheless, the quote, we'll use it for the terms of this discussion. We'll use the term moderate Democrats or the establishment Democrats that are creating a civil war to push back against the DSA. Apparently, according to the report, is that Francesca Hong was trending to lead the primary and win the primary and was in the lead last night until they corrected the error of the data with the USB. And then she fell down below into the second place and the moderate ended up taking over. And I find that kind of interesting. So maybe that was the way of the DNC or the establishment to realize. Now, she was trending that she was going to lose the general election, and it might have been their way of giving the little bump to the moderate to have a better chance to win the governor's race in Wisconsin and the general for November. And the best example that we can see of how they're starting to manipulate their own voters, because they've allowed the inmates to take over the prison, so to speak, with these DSA commies and socialist radicals that are taking over this party, that they're starting to push back and not give them the true, quote-unquote, democratic process that they deserve as a party because they've allowed this to take hold. Prime example of that was what happened in Maine with Graham Plattner, the radical Nazi socialist that was going to be the manly man, the alpha male, the grizzly guy that was going to be the alpha male to represent the Democrat Party and bring in the socialist revolution and work with Bernie Sanders and fight the oligarchy, which is what we heard on the campaign trail with Bernie Sanders and AOC. And if you remember in that race in Maine, he was trending to win, and he won, obviously, with 82% of the vote from Democrats in their primary after knowing that he had had an SS Nazi tattoo for 18 years, after he had all these allegations of abusing women, of harming women, those accusations were already there. They knew it. They knew that he had done those things. But yet, they still voted for him. Then after the primary, all of a sudden, the Democrats came out with this claim that he had harmed other women. And in fact, the media then turned around and interviewed one of the quote unquote victims to talk about what he did to her. Why didn't they do that before the primary for the Democrat voters to make their choice? Because they knew the direction that the voters wanted in the state of Maine, and the Democrats did not want that liability under the Democrat Party. So it sounds like maybe that's what happened in Wisconsin as well, that Francesca Hong was set to win the primary but lose the general. They didn't want that liability of a crazy racist that's out there saying that white supremacy was too close to her because her kid's half white, and they realized that's probably not the direction to go. So what did they do? They ended up having the oopsie and then made her lose because the state wasn't ready for that one. Interesting theory. So I thought it might help her. In fact, maybe it's the DNC and the establishment pushing back. They can't win over their voters by actually having better ideas, because they don't really have any ideas. It's just whatever Donald Trump is for, we're against. That is the platform of the Democrat Party right now. So instead of actually winning over their voters, they have to manipulate votes in order to have their candidates win and push back against the DSA having as much power and influence as what it does in their system. That really shows that the desperation, right? I can smell the desperation happening right now. Your thoughts on that? 901-260-5926. Did it help or hurt? And is this the civil war that's going on by using the system they control to try and control and have the dominance in the system? It's almost like, you know, they use the example of if someone's supposed to be with you, let them go and they'll come back, or holding the sand in your hand, and the tighter you squeeze, the sand begins to squeak through and leak through your fingers. I mean, that's what the Democrats seem like they're doing. They're going into a state of desperation for sure. Right now, again, those numbers for the David Crowley and Francesca Hong, 39.8 to 39.3. On the Republican side, it was a complete wash. Tom Tiffany ended up dominating for the governor's race with 95% of the vote and 467,000 votes overall. That is still concerning, because 400 and, let's say, the second candidate got 22,000 votes. So let's say just under 500,000 votes for Republicans in the entire state for the governor's race, and for the Democrats, over 650,000. So not a good sign. Again, I don't know if that's low voter turnout for the state of Wisconsin or not. I don't know what the normal turnout would be, but Democrats definitely showed up en masse compared to Republicans in Wisconsin for those races. I want to go to Minnesota, though, for just a moment. And in that governor's race, we did not see Mike Lindell, the Trump-endorsed Republican candidate, the head of MyPillow, end up winning that one. It was, I guess, semi-close, but Lisa DeMuth, I believe is how you pronounce her, ended up winning last night with 43% of the vote. Mike Lindell coming in second at 32%, roughly about 40,000 vote difference between those two. Amy Klobuchar, the U.S. from Minnesota, is running for the governor's race. She won handily with 89% of that vote. So it will be Amy versus Lisa in the governor's race there. That will be interesting. However, for the Senate race to replace Amy Klobuchar, we have had now another radical, crazy, left-wing Democrat win the nomination for that U.S. Senate seat, with the current lieutenant governor of the state of Minnesota, Peggy Flanagan, who is the DSA candidate, win last night in their primary.
4: I am running for the United States Senate because I want people to be able to afford the lives they want to live. And that's why I support Medicare for All. That's why I support universal child care. And it is why I support ripping ICE apart and holding them accountable.
3: Whoa. All right. So, Penny Flanagan not holding back at all. She is no problem telling exactly what her platform is going to be: by universal health care, universal daycare, universal education, government this, government that, hate rich people, and then abolish ICE. Look, I don't know how Democrats are going to plan to work with individuals like that, and that explains why maybe they're trying to finagle some of the numbers and some of these electoral systems to try and have their candidates, because they realize if that is what the platform is going to be for the Democrats, which, by the way, they don't have a platform still yet. Even Hakeem Jeffries, right before they went into recess about 2 weeks ago on the House side, they asked what exactly is the platform for Democrats on the campaign trail, and he said, well, we're not sure yet. It's still in committee, and we'll find out soon. How do you not know what you stand for when you go on the campaign trail? You're in recess right now. Congress members, House members, and Senate members, they're on the campaign trail. They're doing town halls. They're meeting constituents. They're door knocking. They're asking for fundraising. How do you go and do that without an actual platform? Doesn't make a whole lot of sense to me. But Hakeem Jeffries looks like, it's in committee. We'll figure it out later. Donald Trump's evil, and we're just going to go on that right now. So if that's going to be the platform, I'm sure there will be a small group of people, obviously, the DSA folk, the commie folk that are in the country that actually like this idea, but the average American, the regular Americans, the ones that actually make more than $50,000 a year, are probably not going to go along with this because they realize how devastating it's going to be. Remember the arbitrary line that Barack Obama had before to consider what was rich and what was not rich when he was in office? And he said, we're going to put taxes on anybody over, at first he said $1 million. Then he went down to like $400,000. And then it was like $200,000. Anybody above there, we're going to tax more, and we're going to have these different tax brackets, and that's how we're going to separate them. There's always this line. about if you make too much money, we're going to tax you. Now, even if you live in a largely populated city where it's really expensive, New York, Chicago, L.A., San Francisco, you know, and it takes, you know, what is it? In California, I think in L.A., you had to have a medium income of $2 million to qualify to even purchase a home there. But to them, they're like, well, you're making $1 million, over $1 million. So therefore, we have to tax you more, making it more difficult to actually live in these areas. They don't care. It's an arbitrary line. And they just want to feed off of the few people that aren't being taxed at all that are making the low income to be like, yeah, we hate those rich people, while we depend on them to actually afford and pay for all these social programs. So if that's the platform, how do you get donors to support the Democrat Party? Well, you don't, which is why they're in the hole $2 million right now, and they had to take out loans for the campaign. How do you get them to support the messaging that they have? It's hard to do. In fact, that's why Air America and liberal talk radio across the nation went down and went out of business a few years ago, because they couldn't get private donors to support talk show hosts that were talking against the private industry and free market capitalism that was shutting down private business. How do you get people to support something against their own interest? It doesn't make any sense. It's only ones that don't have anything that actually want to support this idea. So if that's what the platform is for the Democrats, kudos to them. I don't think it's going to be successful. I really don't think it's going to work. And I think it's going to be a major problem they're going to have to actually get through. But now Peggy Flanagan, the candidate for Minnesota, which more than likely will probably win. Michelle Tafoya, I guess, is the Republican candidate for Minnesota with 52% of the vote, winning last night after a laundry list of candidates that were trying to run. But with how progressive and Democrat that state is, I don't know that they're going to be able to top that one. Voting, by the way, too, the number of voter turnout still well above what Republicans had in the state of Minnesota. Is that a lost cause? I hate to say that. It's a beautiful state. I love Minnesota. But if you live up there, give us a call, 901-260-5926. What the heck's wrong with Minnesota, and why are there so many radical progressives taking hold? I guess that is the place of Tim Walz, Mr. Jazz Hands himself. So we'll see if that kind of mindset continues on moving forward. We'll take your phone calls when we come back right around the corner. Andy Hoosier sitting in here for the Todd Starnes radio program.
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7: Fox News, I'm Roxanne Evans. A major shakeup in the White House. President Trump says Press Secretary Caroline Leavitt will leave her post.
8: She is the youngest press secretary in history. The president, his post, seems to indicate as well that she will continue to play a role as an outside advisor.
7: That's Fox's Jackie Heinrich. 11 people under arrest. Attorney General Todd Blanche cracking down on marriage fraud schemes involving Chinese nationals.
9: Chinese nationals would pay these facilitators as much as $100,000 for assistance in obtaining a marriage, which then allowed them to apply for a green card.
7: In Wisconsin, David Crowley edged out progressive Francesca Hong. He'll face Republican Tom Tiffany for governor. And in South Carolina, Republicans Darlene Graham and Ralph Norman head to a Senate runoff in August. 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
10: The KCRG TV 9 First Alert Forecast. A stray storm this evening, more widespread activity overnight with a low near 68. Winds are out of the east-northeast at 5 to 10. Tomorrow, showers and storms with a high near 78, and winds out of the east-southeast at 5 to 15. Tomorrow night, showers and storms likely with a low near 67. I'm TV9 First Alert Storm Team meteorologist A.J. Rickman on News Talk 1540 KXEL.
11: We have 79 degrees now on News Talk 1540 KXEL.
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3: Moving through the program today, Tom Starnes radio program. Here's my prediction. I'm optimistic. I don't mean to talk about all the crazy radicalism from the other side. I'm an eternal optimist. I know Todd is as well. We always know that light will prevail at the end. The good will prevail at the end. Look, we got James Tallarico in Texas. You got Abdul El-Sayed in Michigan. You now have Peggy Flanagan in Minnesota. You have the guy that's in Maine that took over the primary that wasn't really a Democratic process, but ended up replacing the guy up in Maine for that one, which he's a longtime logger, I guess. I guess the environmental movement's out the door because Democrats are like, yeah, let's put in a guy that's a fifth-generation logger up in Maine cutting down

0: count the vote. But there's going to be a glitch or something happens that she'll get a big boost. And I said, I'll bet you a steak dinner. She likes Italian. I like the steak. And so if I don't want her to win, but I predicted that it was just too much. I really think that they're going to try to put her in place. And as far as Flanagan, if you have anybody more corrupt or crazier than Keith Ellison take a high-ranking position, I mean, people in Minnesota, I believe that Omar could be caught with gold bars and $300,000 at her house unaccounted for, and she wouldn't do a day in jail. I mean, they run and hide, and everything is, it's plotted against her. So a lot, and when you said I had like Todd in like yourself, I do have faith, and I hope good triumphs over some of the corruption and evil. But I also believe that some of these cities, you always hear people of I'm conservative, say, well, you know, the sooner or later the people will wake up. And I found out that's not true in a lot of places. They give up. They don't wake up. That's all I have to say.
1: It's a really great point. A lot of them do give up and they don't wake up, but there are usually enough people that wake up enough to do something about it. And you know the old adage, it says if you want something done, you got to do it yourself because you can't trust anybody else to do it. That's why the Donald Trump MAGA movement was so popular, and that's why he's trying to dismantle the quote-unquote deep state in Washington, because we have to go in and fix it. And while people throw a fit and they cry and they scream and they say corruption, that he's changing the system, he's doing that intentionally because they don't know how bad it is, so we just have to go in and fix it, and everybody will complain about it until the system's done, and then they'll be like, oh, it's actually working a little bit better now. So you're right, there are a lot of complacent individuals that would rather not rock the boat, and even though things progressively get worse, like the frog in the boiling water, they don't care because they don't want to rock the boat. There are, at least to me, again, the eternal optimist here, there's enough people that rise up and say, we're just going to fix the system ourselves, and while we get a whole lot of bickering during the process, it's going to be better in the end, and we know we're going to be better off at the end of it. So I hope that's the case, and we just have to continue to expose how crazy these people are.
0: Thank you very much.
1: Yeah, appreciate it, Gary. Appreciate the phone call. Yeah, great stuff. 901-260-5926. It's a really great point, and Flanagan is going to be an interesting one. She probably more than will get in race because, like you said, it is Minnesota. And as for Ilhan Omar, I mean, she's going to do whatever she wants to do, man. I don't know how you can say that you made over $1 million in your taxes and then turn around and say you actually had a $100,000 loss in your taxes and just be like, oh, totally, I forgot to move the decimal point from here, from over here. And it's my bad. We made an error, but here's a fix. And now we didn't make $1 million. We actually lost $100,000 with all the debt that we actually have. I don't know how you can do that. I would think that would spur a deeper investigation, especially for the IRS, who loves to try and get as much money as they possibly can, and especially for a side that said they were going to investigate all the fraud that happened during the COVID-19 pandemic, with people saying that they were losing their money for their business and getting a whole bunch of free money from the government in those grants. I would think that during that process, you would do a deeper investigation. Obviously, that's not happening like we thought. So I don't know that I'm necessarily optimistic to see a change in Minnesota, but Wisconsin, crazy. So maybe it's going to help Francesca with the system error of forgetting the USB port. Like, oh, my bad. We totally forgot to download the wrong, the right data. We totally made a mistake and did the wrong thing here. It was almost expected that something weird was going to happen somewhere in the country. The question is that now going to help her push at the end, or was that the establishment pushing back and realizing the liability that she was? But we know something's there. We just have to figure out exactly what. Interesting conversation. We'll continue to break down some more primary numbers as we go through here. Hour number two of the Todd Starnes radio program coming up right around the corner. I'm Andy Hoosier. We'll see you back here shortly.
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1: This is a Bloomberg Money Minute. Overall inflation in July rose 3.4% from a year ago, slightly cooler than what it was in June. That's thanks mostly to lower prices at the gas pump. Now, a lot of investors think that that tiny decrease in inflation could prevent the Fed from hiking interest rates when it meets next month. And on Wall Street today, although the Dow ended 22 points lower, the tech-heavy NASDAQ was up 143, half of a percent. That follows some strong AI-related earnings from CoreWeave and Supermicro Computers. The S&P added 20, and oil wavered, but still closed around $83 a barrel. After cutting 21,000 jobs earlier this year, sources tell Business Insider the software giant Oracle is planning a new round of job cuts as soon as September to offset the tens of billions it's spending on AI infrastructure. And new kids' Happy Meals and toys coming to McDonald's next week, which somehow mashes up Hello Kitty characters with Godzilla monsters. Tom Busby, Bloomberg Radio.
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3: Details on the decoy. I'm Lisa Lacera, Fox News. More information on the security measures taken last month when President Trump took another plane to get out of Turkey after the NATO summit, while cabinet members remain on a decoy plane. The Washington Post reported the plan was set up after a credible threat from Iran.
4: Secretary of State Marco Rubio, Treasury Secretary Scott Bessent, and White House Communications Director Stephen Chung remained on Air Force One, which they knew was acting as a decoy. But a senior administration official said several steps were taken to keep the plane safe, including F-35 fighter jet escorts. Reporters on the plane had been told to keep their window shades down so they wouldn't see the military escort.
3: Fox's Jackie Heinrich at the White House. White House Press Secretary Caroline Leavitt is leaving the administration at the end of the month to spend time with her family. President Trump made the announcement this afternoon. The 28-year-old was the youngest person to serve in the post. She says she will continue to serve as an advisor to the president. Two people are dead after military helicopter crashed in central Texas.
4: Cliff Coleman, spokesperson for the Bell County Sheriff's Office, confirming an Army Apache helicopter from Fort Hood military installation crashed near Salado, killing two people on board.
5: It crashed into a field. You could tell it was a violent crash.
4: Saying the crash sparked a wildfire that forced several homes to be evacuated. Noting Fort Hood's Criminal Investigation Division is looking into the cause.
3: Fox's Kristen Goodwin, Governor Greg Abbott writing on X, Texas is forever indebted to those who serve our state and nation. A grand jury in Los Angeles County has indicted Nick Reiner, the son of director Rob Reiner and photographer Michelle Singer Reiner, on murder charges, adding an allegation he was lying in wait before the attack. Reiner has entered a plea of not guilty in the stabbing death of his parents last December. 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
8: Yay!
3: In Massachusetts for killing her three children reached an emotional breaking point during day 12 of testimony.
9: Lindsay Clancy at one point began openly sobbing as testimony focused on the fatal injuries to her three kids. As the prosecution questioned a staffer of the chief medical examiner's office, Clancy cried out.
10: What about injuries?
11: All right, counsel, could...
9: The emotional outburst forced one of several stops to the proceeding.
11: We're going to take a break this time.
8: All right.
9: Court would later continue. Also testifying was a mental health counselor who said Clancy was likely experiencing postpartum anxiety and recommended medication and weekly therapy. Clancy faces life in prison if convicted for murder. Gernal Scott, Fox News.
3: You may have to take your smart glasses off when heading into court.
10: Smart glasses, including those made by Meta, are also equipped with cameras, and that is a no-go in many courtrooms. New York State in July enacted a prohibition of smart glasses in courts, saying the devices violate state laws about surreptitiously recording people. The city of Philadelphia did it too. In a California court where Mark Zuckerberg himself appeared wearing the glasses, the judge had to make Zuckerberg promise not to record. Federal courts are enacting similar bans, and now courts in both England and Wales have made the same rule that anyone wearing Meta's smart glasses in court would have them confiscated. Evan Brown, Fox News.
3: Inflation slowed last month, and a measure of underlying price pressures also cooled. Consumer prices rose 3.4% in July from a year ago, down slightly from June, according to the Labor Department. But inflation is still higher than before the Iran conflict began in February. Wall Street major indexes ended the day mixed. The Dow lost 22, the Nasdaq plus 143, the S&P added 20. The price of Brent crude is about $89 a barrel. I'm Lisa LaSera. This is Fox News.
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13: The KCRG TV9 First Alert Forecast. A stray storm this evening, more widespread activity overnight with a low near 68. Winds are out of the east-northeast at 5 to 10. Tomorrow, showers and storms with a high near 78, and winds out of the east-southeast at 5 to 15. Tomorrow night, showers and storms likely with a low near 67. I'm TV9 First Alert Storm Team meteorologist A.J. Rickman on News Talk 1540 KXEL.
14: The eastern Iowa temperature is 77 degrees from KXEL.
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0: Welcome into it. It is the Todd Starnes radio program. Todd Starnes is out today. He is feeling a bit under the weather, but have no fear. We are here. We're ready to rock and roll and cover all the breaking news for you that's happening across the nation on these fruited plains. And it's great to have you with us here on the Todd Starnes radio program. 901-260-5926. If you want to jump in, my name is Andy Hoosier. We are moving that Liberty University studios all the way out here to Wichita, Kansas, my flagship station, Wichita's Big Talker KQAM, and a great affiliate, great proud affiliate of the Todd Starnes radio program. We've been covering some of these election numbers and results from last night. Interesting information, especially with some of the potential shenanigans, fraud, or system, and I say this in air quotes for the radio listeners, systematic errors of not having a USB plugged in right or downloading the proper data from electronic machines in the state of Wisconsin. What is that going to do? What did that do to the election? So we'll continue to cover some of that one as we go through the show. Bottom of this hour, we're going to have John Leek on the program. He's the author of the latest book, Mind Viruses, America's Irrational Obsessions. We'll break down some of the Fauci hearings, the new information with leaked texts and emails regarding Dr. Anthony Fauci, the vaccine issue that we did see the childhood vaccine schedule be changed, and, of course, with the push for the WNBA. Dylan, real quickly jump on here. Do you watch basketball at all? Like, is that your thing?
1: I'm not a regular viewer of basketball. I do the championships, for sure.
0: Oh, okay. Okay, you watch it. See, I'm out of all the sports, I enjoy football. I used to play baseball. I almost went to college playing baseball. Never got into basketball. I did basketball camps when I was like 10, and I said, what am I doing? This is terrible. I hate this. So yeah,
1: I did my church league basketball, if that counts. I don't think it does because everyone got a trophy at the end of that. So I don't think that counts.
0: You got the participation trophy.
1: Yeah. Yeah, I got friendliest player is what I got.
0: Well, hey, at least you beat somebody in a competition. Yeah. You are friendlier than the others. So exactly. I guess there is that. I don't watch basketball. I especially don't watch the WNBA. It's never interested me. Never piqued my interest at all. But WNBA definitely making some ground. So we're going to talk about that later as a few former NBA superstars have announced their eligibility for the WNBA draft in the spring of 2027. Where are we at with the crazy that's going on in the world? So we'll talk with John Leek about that in just a little bit. By the way, we are following on the program, we are following some updates on the deadly disease outbreaks across the world as health officials here in the U.S. are trying to give information about what they're saying with the paying attention of 2,000 people that have been killed in the Congo based on the outbreak of a strain of Ebola and the Ebola virus. Now, of course, to them, they're saying, well, look, that's why we need vaccines here in the United States. We don't want these viruses to come and kill us as well. Got to be very careful. Obviously, completely different environments and living conditions. But between the Ebola outbreak, the salmonella outbreak that we're seeing with jalapenos, and for those who don't know, I enjoy my spicy food. I have tacos just about every night. I have to have jalapenos, hot sauce. I make my own hot sauce. Dylan, I'm getting excited talking about this. Do you eat really, really spicy food? Is that kind of your flavor?
1: Literally the opposite. I avoid hot Cheetos if I can. Like, literally, I can't touch a Takis. Too. I can't.
0: Really? Yeah. Okay. Oh, man. You would not like the stuff I make. That my daughter's that way. She, I put Tabasco sauce in when I cook in something just for flavor, and she's like, this is really spicy. I'm like, come on, man. That's like you start sweating with ketchup. What's wrong with you?
1: Yeah.
0: You're my daughter. You're not allowed to do that. So I'm going to give everybody right now free salsa advice. I make this. I can't say it's my family recipe because I got it from somebody else. I got it actually from a Mexican gal I worked with when I was in banking years ago, and I love it. So I can't take credit. They're the ones that told me, but it's amazing. But it's so simple, and it's really good. Here's what you do. One batch of it. 9 jalapenos, 9 habaneros, and 9 serrano peppers with 2 tomatoes and about a quarter of an onion. You boil all of it, and then you blend all of it with a little bit of salt and a little bit of lime juice. That's it.
1: Wow.
0: Yeah.
1: That seems very spicy.
0: It is amazing. Now, when I make it at home, my daughter and my wife cannot walk into the kitchen because their eyes start watering and they start hacking and coughing right. Just by walking into the kitchen, especially when you boil it. But let me tell you, it is the greatest. And we have a Hispanic radio station here in the Wichita area that's under our umbrella. The Mexican folk that live down there and work down there, they want me to bring it in droves for bottles for them because they love it. It's absolutely amazing. So, apparently the Whitexican or something. I don't really, that's what I've been called. It's not me.
1: You're an honorary member.
0: Honorary member. So when I hear about a salmonella outbreak with jalapenos, I get very upset because that's my baby. Like, don't you take away my jalapenos? How
1: can I ask? Is it the? It's not. It can't be the flavor, right? Like, is it the sensation of the burn?
0: No, it's the flavor. So jalapenos, wow. To me, jalapenos aren't that spicy. Jalapenos are the flavor.
1: Yeah,
0: habaneros are to me. That's the perfect line where you have the good flavor and the good burn to it, but it's still got really great flavor.
1: You seem like someone that would like hot ones. Like, you would be okay, just perfectly fine on that show.
0: Well, yes and no. Here's the difference, though, is that they use hot sauces, and if I eat, let's say, you know, I put some, like, Frank's Red Hot Sauce, you know, mm-hmm. it's not that spicy. It's got a little zing to it. I can't eat that because that gives me heartburn. Oh. And I think it's the vinegar inside the sauce.
1: So you're like more of a pepper. Like, I am
0: definitely
1: guy.
0: Yes, I am definitely the pepper and the salsa kind of guy. The sauces, the hot sauce themselves, I can do them, but they're the ones that give me heartburn. And I think it's the vinegar inside all of that with the hot stuff. And I still use them. I mean, I'll put, you know, some Reaper sauce or, you know, whatever on my taco and I'll eat those. And it's, you know, a couple drops and it's a nice little bite. But yeah, that's what gets me. I can eat the peppers all day long. The vinegar inside the hot sauce is what makes me sick.
1: Fair enough. Yeah.
0: Yeah, it's interesting. So, salmonella and jalapenos, apparently there's a few restaurant chains that are pulling those back. And then, of course, we have the cyclosporiasis, the parasite that's causing all the tummy issues for individuals in lettuce, which, go figure, I was just about ready to go on a vegan diet and eat a bunch of salad. And then, of course, if you eat lettuce now, you're supposed to get sick with the Taylor Farms that's having that one. So between all of those, we're in apparently a mass spread of health pandemics, and they're all putting the blame on who? Robert F. Kennedy Jr., of course, right? Because the health, we're not following the science any longer. We're not blindly following to inject ourselves with 28 million different vaccines. We're not doing all the stuff that Dr. Anthony Fauci, who was science himself, by the way, was telling us to do. And because we have that cultural shift in not trusting health officials, now they're trying to blame that movement for the reason that we have the measles outbreak, which, by the way, happened before Trump even got into office. So there was that under Joe Biden. The Ebola outbreak, the salmonella outbreak, the cyclosporiasis outbreak, and they're just trying to exasperate every one of these health issues that are going on in society. But there you are. Now I'm hungry for salsa. Dylan, I really want some salsa now.
1: Yeah, sorry. It is lunchtime, so
0: it makes sense. I guess it is lunchtime for the middle of the day, but man, next time I will ship you guys some of that salsa with the jalapenos, habaneros, serranos, and then, it's super easy. Just blend them up, boil them, blend them, put some salt and lime juice in it, and muy bueno, my friend. Let me tell you.
1: I'll send you a video of myself, like, dipping my pinky in it. Like, I'm not going to put a whole chip. There's no way I can do that. But the pinky dip, I can do.
0: The pinky dip, you can do. You'll get some good flavor out of that one. We did have a guy that ate it, and hit the top of his head, he was already starting to get bald. The top of his head would start sweating. Right. So, hey, what do you do? All right, let's get into the big issues of the day. We have, outside of the elections that are going on and the health issues, the fraud issue is something that apparently we are trying to address. The fraud task force run by Vice President J.D. Vance, Dr. Oz, and others, they're trying to expose more of the fraud with government, because if we're going to have the deep state go away, we need to get rid of the wasteful and fraudulent spending. And I know Todd's talked about this. I've said it as well. It's almost like we have what we call a systematic fraud that's happening in society. They always talk about the systematic racism. That's not a thing. There is no institution that's vehemently institutionalizing racism. That just doesn't happen in society. You can say that there are random racist people out there. Sure, there's always going to be jerks. There's always dumb people that are out in society. There's not a systematic racist system. There is, however, a systematic fraud system. Every governmental system, Social Security, Medicare, Medicaid, SNAP benefits, you know, whatever else, fill in the blank. Every one of them, it seems like, has a back door built into the system to allow people to take advantage. And that's why we saw, just in California alone with the Transparency Task Force, or the Fraud Task Force, where they've cut off billions of dollars going towards long-term care facilities in the state of California, where the long-term care facilities never contacted them to say, hey, where's our money? We can't operate any longer. Kind of the proof and positive that they were fraudulent and they weren't even a legitimate business in the first place. We continue to expose some of this, and the Democrats are like, meh, whatever. They're not talking about it whatsoever. And in fact, they're beginning to push back on some of this. Governor Kathy Hochul from the state of New York made a statement, along with Zohran Mamdani, the new mayor of New York City. They stood together at the podium talking about fraud and how evil it is for Trump to look at potential fraud when it comes to daycare programs that the federal government is subsidizing in the state of New York. And Kathy Hochul said this.
2: But I take such offense to this war on children. Think about it. What we talked about in November, right before Thanksgiving, that they will not feed our kids. Stop feeding our kids with the SNAP program. Then they're saying we're stopping vaccinating kids because we don't care about their health. We're stopping their parents from being able to provide the health insurance that they can afford. And now they're trying to take away our child care program. This will not affect these commitments here today. We're looking at our litigation strategies. They have asked for us within literally 2 weeks to provide volumes of information that is in the 62 counties. They're asking for personal identifying information about people who benefit from these programs, as well as their social security numbers. So they're on a fishing expedition and are saying if we don't give them all this information, which is absolutely impossible to collect, and if we were going to do it, impossible, that if we don't do this in a matter of days, a week and a half, that this program will be shut down. So we've been successful in court before. It's a shame that everything we do has to be start with a call to my lawyer and say one more lawsuit that we have to file. But this is the world under Donald Trump.
0: Do you hear what she's actually saying? That apparently they don't have the data of who's actually receiving this daycare subsidized funding from the federal government. Is that really a thing? Under Medicare, Medicaid, whatever program that we're going to be doing this year with the daycare centers in the state of New York, that they don't have the data already collected to say this is who's actually receiving the money, this is the services they provide, this is the legitimate business that's actually registered with the New York Secretary of State's office. They don't have that information to where you can be like, hey, when the federal government calls you up and says, hey, we need this information to make sure that there's no fraud, we want to investigate, do a deep dive in here, do an audit, which happens everywhere, they're like, no, we don't have that information. Instead of saying, oh yeah, what email to it, okay, we'll just attach this PDF and send it on your way and it'll be done there in 5 minutes. She's literally saying that we have no clue who's receiving this money, and in fact we're not going to provide this information for you because we don't want you to know exactly what kind of fraud's going in, just like the elections that we saw last night. Totally sorry, USB was plugged in and downloaded the wrong data. Oh, well, I guess we'll get it fixed, but don't worry, don't investigate it. These aren't the droids you're looking for. It's what they're doing. They're like, yeah, barely ever happens. But if it does happen, it's not a big deal because we're just taking care of people. So it really doesn't matter whatsoever. Because if one child doesn't get the service that they need, then none of the investigation is worth it whatsoever, which is their mentality right now. It's almost like the SNAP program, which if you've heard from the U.S. Department of Agriculture, they have made the announcement as well that states that are receiving the SNAP program, a.k.a. food stamps in your state, if you don't have an error rate at around between 3 to 6% as a state, you're going to start paying the federal government. And Democrats are losing their minds. How dare that you do something like that? Same with elections. We're going to do your voter rolls. We're going to check the Save America Act. We're going to verify your voter rolls and make sure that people aren't overly registered in more than one state, or that they're legitimate people that are registered. And they're like, no, we're not going to provide that information. In fact, my governor here in Kansas, we call her the angry librarian. She's a radical Democrat. She's got the bowl cut, very short, got the glasses. She whispers very dramatically. So on my program, I've called her the angry librarian. She said she was not going to provide election data to the federal government or even SNAP benefit data to the federal government. Why? Because she was concerned, and this is the mindset of Democrats as well, they were concerned that the information would be spread to foreign government entities. I know, that was the concern. Foreign government entities were going to collect that data because the federal government, our federal government, wanted to see exactly what was going on with these fraud programs. SNAP benefits right now, we're seeing well over that 6% error rate across the nation, depending on what state that you actually live in. My state floats between 9.5% to 12% here in Kansas. Others are well beyond that. In fact, Alaska is sitting at a payout error rate of 23%. Either overpaying people too much, not paying people enough, or giving it to people that don't qualify for it in the first place. Illinois sitting at 14%, Maine at 10%, Maryland at 13%, Massachusetts at 12% right now, Minnesota at 12%. I probably think that's a little bit higher, but that's okay. New Mexico at 16%. New York at 13% right now. Oregon at 14%. Rhode Island, 12%. It goes on and on and on. We need to make that error rate between 3 to 6%, and they're putting up their wall and not just admitting that there's a problem that they want to fix, but actually starting lawsuits and fighting against the Trump administration to provide that data and to work with them to make that system better, a.k.a. your subsidized taxpayer money, to be more efficient at the federal government. They're openly fighting it as a campaign agenda. Crazy times. 901-260-5926. We'll get your phone calls on some of this and more when we come back around the corner for the Todd Starnes radio program.
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4: All right, before you buy one more shirt in a bigger size, you got to listen to me. Aren't you tired of hearing all about this peptide, that shot, another medicine, another complicated weight loss plan? It can be overwhelming. You've got the side effects to worry about, questions about long-term health, and half the time, you don't even know what to believe.
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4: 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It is not a conspiracy theory. 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Dr. Youssef says this is the wake-up call the church needs now. 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
3: And now, this is the Kudlow Riff.
6: Communism versus socialism. That's going to be one of the themes. You know, let me just begin right now on the economy. You had a jobs report, new record high in stock.
3: More after this.
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3: And now, this is the Kudlow Riff.
6: And were it not for the Iran war and the temporary rise in energy prices, our inflation rate would probably be less than 2%. Even so, based on various measures, median inflation is only about 2.6%. It's an excellent performance. Private jobs up, federal jobs down. It's a reordering of the economy from President Biden's socialism to Mr. Trump's free enterprise. A very important point. Other data points, just a couple more factoids. I don't want to bore you with facts. But the manufacturing area of our economy, which was moribund during the Biden years, people working with their hands and their tools and their electronics and their AI and their applications and welders and builders and carpenters and electricians and you name it. The Institute for Supply Managers, ISMs, you know, very important indicator. The manufacturing survey is up for the seventh straight month. And with respect to jobs, in July, yesterday's report marks the fifth straight month of goods producing jobs. My friend Treasury Secretary Scott Bessent has been tweeting, we've created 105,000 jobs so far this year in the goods producing area. It's the best 7 month start since 2023. These are goods producing, hardcore, manufacturing. Left said we couldn't do that. We are doing it. We're doing it because of the One Big Beautiful Bill, which provided tax incentives for individuals and businesses. We're doing it because we're deregulating the economy because of Drill Baby Drill.
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0: 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Andy Hoosier sitting in today for Todd Starnes. You can find his website, get his book, The Golden Age, brand new book at toddstarnes.com. You can find my information on my website at hoosierreason.com, H-O-O-S-E-R, reason.com, and the same social media handle. So some of the fraud, wasteful spending at the federal government, trying to trim that out. And if you're trying to block information, then obviously the basic conclusion that you and I can come to would be that you're trying to hide something. Oh, can you share your election data just to make sure that everything's kosher? No, we don't want to. We're going to put up a wall because you're not allowed to have that information. Really? I mean, they already have, like, all our other information. What's the difference if they already have the election information to make sure that things are done right? If you don't want to provide it, then obviously that's a red flag that you want to hide it. Hey, can you share data regarding your SNAP benefits to make sure you're not overpaying or what your error rate is? No, we're not going to provide that information. Hey, can you provide the information on who's receiving money for daycares in the state of New York? No. That according to Governor Kathy Hochul yesterday, with a statement with Zoran Mamdani standing right beside her being like, no, to heck with the government. We want to centralize all your information at the government, being nice little socialists that you are, except for that information. We're just not going to give you that information because Donald Trump's evil. Speaking of wasteful and fraudulent spending, President Trump and Dr. Oz made a statement yesterday evening as well that we will no longer through the Medicaid system. Why we were doing it in the first place, I don't know, but according to them, they say we will no longer through the Medicaid program be funding gender transition surgeries for minors. Yeah, I didn't know that was happening at all and why it was being government subsidized. But nonetheless, here's the tweet from President Trump yesterday. Today, at my direction, Dr. Oz announced that Medicaid will no longer fund gender transition surgeries and hormones for minors. We are not going to pay for our innocent children to undergo these barbaric surgeries and practices, which result in unthinkable and irreversible harm to their young bodies. Thanks to our strong position and pressure on the issue over the past year and a half, dozens of U.S. hospitals have already ended this so-called gender-affirming care, and we expect many more to follow. Just think about all the young, innocent, and perhaps confused children who will be spared. While the Democrats, being Donald Trump in his wisdom, want your kids to be able to chop off their reproductive organs before they are old enough to vote. President Donald J. Trump, me, and the Republicans said that this is absurd, and we will protect American children. Please remember this when you are casting your vote in the midterm elections in November. Thank you for your attention to this very important matter, President Donald J. Trump.
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2: A song lyric from a long-ago off-Broadway show goes like this. You wonder how these things begin. That was in the context of a love relationship, but the question is a good one when it comes to some of those running for public office. From Islamic extremists who hate Israel and Jews, to those who want to get rid of the police, open prisons and borders, and raise taxes on the successful, this didn't happen overnight. It began when too many Americans forgot and refused to reconsider certain foundational principles that established and sustained this country from the start. Oh, and it also began when too many of us forgot God. The only thing I learned in physics before flunking table of contents was that nature abhors a vacuum. When one occurs, it seeks for something to fill it. We've created economic, political, and especially spiritual vacuums, and what has rushed to fill them is the Democratic Socialists of America and people who believe America should be transformed into their socialist image. That's how these things begin. How it will end is visible by looking at countries like Cuba, Venezuela, and Russia. I'm Cal Thomas.
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13: The KCRG TV9 First Alert Forecast. A stray storm this evening, more widespread activity overnight with a low near 68. Winds are out of the east-northeast at 5 to 10. Tomorrow, showers and storms with a high near 78 and winds out of the east-southeast at 5 to 15. Tomorrow night, showers and storms likely with a low near 67. I'm TV9 First Alert Storm Team meteorologist A.J. Rickman on News Talk 1540 KXEL.
14: The eastern Iowa temperature is 77 degrees from KXEL.

0: Pat Sarns radio program today for a Wednesday midweek celebration. Greatest day of the entire week, my friends. Moving through your day today. Andy Hoosier sitting in. 901-260-5926 if you want to jump on the program with us. I should not have opened up the can of worms or the Pandora's box on the transgender thing. I know that's a hot, touchy topic, which is fun. The identity politics for the other side, you're always a victim. You're not just a victim of society that tells you, you know, what you can and cannot do based on your religion, your gender, your skin color, but you're also a victim of society because you're a victim to just the world in general. Nothing is in your control. If you feel different like a transgender individual, then you're a victim because you're suffering in your mind, and therefore you need to apparently mutilate your body in order for your mind to be better at what you actually feel with. Look, and I'm not throwing shade against individuals. We love everybody. I just want everybody to be happy and healthy and take care of themselves. But that, at least in my opinion, that's not the way to do it. I don't know if that's necessarily the way to take care of yourself and make you feel better is to mutilate your body. And especially for children, for minors, they don't know what the hell they want, right? They don't know what they want. They talk about, look, my daughter's 12. She wants to be a ballet dancer right now, and I hope she does it. And she's taking ballet classes. Good for her. Will she be a professional ballet dancer later on? I hope so, but she may grow out of it in a year, too. I don't know. She was into unicorns 5 years ago. Does that mean that she, we needed to buy a pony and stick a plunger on its forehead? I don't know. I mean, I guess some people would be like, oh, let's give her a unicorn. Okay. I don't know if that necessarily works, but you're a victim of society. This was on, I'm sorry, I have to go here. Our guest, we're going to take an early one here in just a couple of minutes because it's going to set the stage for our guest, John Leake, in just a few minutes. But there was a statement that was made apparently on The View with Oprah Winfrey talking about her weight battle that she's had throughout the years. And apparently, even if you are obese, then that is also you're a victim. It's not your fault. There's nothing you can do about it.
1: All these years, I thought I was overeating. I was standing there with all the food noise, what I ate, what I should eat, how many calories was that, how long is it going to take. I thought that that was because of me and my fault.
2: Yeah.
1: Now I understand that if you carry the obesity gene, if that is what you have, that is what makes you overeat. You don't overeat and become obese. Right. Obesity causes you to overeat.
2: Right.
1: Obesity causes you to have all of that food noise.
0: Wait. So you're not obese because you overeat. You overeat because you're obese. Is this like a chicken or the egg kind of thing? Because I thought that if you overconsume, therefore, that would add fat being stored to your body, and therefore that would make you obese. But apparently that's not the case. You're already overweight. And this is, again, not shade on overweight individuals. I mean, live your lifestyle, do your thing. I don't really care. That's nothing for us to talk about. But you're overweight because you have this gene that makes you eat more. So therefore, it's not your really fault. You are a victim of society. And I was here thinking that if you have proper diet, proper exercise, proper movement in your body, you eat clean food, which is what RFK Jr. is trying to push right now, the Eat Real Food kind of campaign right now, that would make you healthier. But instead, you have an obesity gene, and that gene just makes you overeat, which makes you then obese or vice versa, because it's not overeating that makes you obese, it's the obesity that makes you overeat. My brain hurts trying to understand their logic, but you're a victim of society. Nothing is in your hands. And to me, I don't know how she was so successful, because if you play the victim in everywhere in your life, here's your PSA message of the day. If you just play the victim on everything, then you're never going to be successful, because you can't play the victim your entire life. Did you know that, Dylan? Did you know that you don't get overweight by eating, that you're already overweight, and therefore that just makes you want to eat?
3: I had no idea.
0: That's how it works.
3: Yeah, no, yeah. I'm so mad at my parents for, not teaching me that.
0: That's right. And it's out of your hands if you want to eat the ice cream and the peanut and the popcorn and the candies and the sweets all day long. It's not your fault. You're a victim. Yes. Of society.
3: I want the Twinkie, not the broccoli, because I have this gene, okay?
0: It's that's
3: not
0: right.
3: Because I'm fat.
0: That's right. It's not because you're fat. It's because there's the gene that's in your body that doesn't let you do anything else. Look, this is the argument that they make, and this is the argument they make. I know it's kind of silly, but it's the argument they make for the transgender issue as well, because it's out of your hands. It's out of your control. It's nothing that you can do. You're a victim of the world by making a mistake with your body, and therefore you have to change your body in order to match your brain, as opposed to the idea that, again, no shade, we love you, I want you to be healthy and happy, but if there's a chemical imbalance in your brain, then it'll make you think differently and not look at reality the way that reality really is. You know, if you have depression, we don't reinforce it and be like, yeah, the world's a really dark, cold, terrible place. You should probably end it. We don't do that. We're like, hey, let's try and fix that chemical imbalance in your brain with the neurons that are firing that make you depressed all the time, thinking that everything's so bad and negative. Let's fix that. So that way you can live a happy, healthy life. If you have anxiety, you don't embrace it and be like, well, yeah, the government's watching everything you're doing and everything's kind of out of your hands, so you just need to live a life of anxiety. We don't take that back. We kind of do that one. But we shouldn't do that one. And we shouldn't do that with the obesity issue as well. All right, 901-260-5926. It sets the stage for our guest coming up around the corner with John Lake. We'll do that right here on the Todd Starnes radio program. Stay here.
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8: News. I'm Ted Lindner. President Trump announcing today White House Press Secretary Karoline Leavitt's leaving her position to spend more time with her family. Former senior counselor to the president, Kellyanne Conway, who served in the first Trump administration on Fox Tonight, says that Karoline's time in the White House has been historic.
9: She will go down as one of the best White House press secretaries, definitely for her work behind the podium, but her work behind the scenes that the public doesn't always see.
8: Secretary Leavitt is expected to continue a relationship with the president from an outside advisor role. And the U.S. military is on track to pull all of its forces out of Iraq by the end of September, marking the end of a presence that started with the March 2003 invasion against Saddam Hussein. U.S. troops pulled out of bases in most areas of Iraq last year, but maintained a presence in the semi-autonomous northern Kurdish region. 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
0: Back to a Todd Starnes radio program. Great to have you here for a midweek celebration. Took a bit of an early break there. We're going to have our guest on momentarily, John Leake. We'll have him on to chat about some of this issue with all of the craziness that is in the world. And if identity politics, the superficial level of identity politics, is the best that the other side could come up with, then good luck on the campaign trail. I don't think that's going to work out too well for you in the end, because I think people are tired of it. And I noticed people were tired of it. I want to say, what was it, about 2 years ago? If you remember, there was a video that surfaced around the holiday time of an individual who, I guess, identified as something different, was at the airport, was trying to get emergency flight to get home during the holidays because of some weather or something, and they were so angry that the flight attendant that was there trying to reschedule them a different flight called them the wrong pronoun, and they were videotaping it, and how dare you, and they were so angry, I'm a woman, right? I mean, that was one of those situations, and the flight attendant was like, hey, I'm sorry, but do you want me to help you, or do you not want me to help you, because I can just leave it, and you can get a flight 2 days from now, or if you shut up and let me actually help you, then I will, you know, do what I can to get you home as soon as possible for the holidays. And it was really, to me, it was kind of a switch that we had seen in society of realizing that people are just done with the identity politics. And obviously the other side just grasped onto it because that's their only platform they have. But it really is a time where we don't see a lot more coming from them, but we realize that that's all they have. In fact, Democrat strategists are getting a little nervous going into the midterm season now and saying that we need to figure out a different platform here because what we're doing right now is just not working.
12: There are no legislative outcomes to point to. There are no legislative accomplishments to point to. There are no campaign, there are no themes or no legislation you're campaigning for on the campaign trail other than Donald Trump's terrible. Democracy is what produces the best minds and the best people. Yet you've been there all these years. What is it that you support? I think we've reached a point where you talked about the performative politics, Kelly, and I agree. I think it happens a lot of times on the Republican side and the Democrat side. But Democrats, we have an opportunity to win a majority in the House and the Senate, and all we're doing is performing. There's no substance. There are no answers.
0: Well, that's a Democrat strategist, and he's absolutely right. Let's go to the Patriot Mobile Newsmaker Hotline here on the Todd Starnes radio program. Great guest on the show to talk about some of this and what we're figuring out. I've never talked more about the WNBA than I have in the past, I don't know, week or so, which has really been kind of wild. He is the author of the latest book, Mind Viruses, America's Irrational Obsessions. Happy to have on here the Todd Starnes radio program, Mr. John Leake. John, how are you, my friend?
13: I'm awesome. Thanks for having me.
0: Yeah, it is great to chat with you. I enjoy it with my program, and it's great to have you here on the Todd Starnes program as well. WNBA, we're seeing the announcement of former NBA superstars that are now considering themselves transgender, and we're now seeing the WNBA commissioner come out and be like, well, we're going to reevaluate exactly what those qualifications look like because we didn't think that this would actually happen. Are we seeing a cultural shift right now, John?
13: Yeah, I've been saying for a while that when we go back to humor and ridicule of deranged insanity, that's when we'll have the shift back to reason. So, you know, I think of Andy Kaufman back in 1979 proclaiming that he was the women's world wrestling champion, and we all thought that was really funny. And so these former NBA boys, they're kind of taking a leaf from Andy Kaufman's old comedy book, and I think it's the way forward.
0: Well, it's about the only way to stop this, right? I mean, you can't have a reasonable, rational conversation with individuals that truly believe this idea that, you know, they're a victim, they're trapped in the wrong body, they had this mental, you know, belief that, you know, the entire reality needs to shift to what they view. You can't have a rational conversation, so the only way to end it is to be so hyperbolic about it that they maybe come to their senses and be like, wow, maybe this isn't working out the way we thought.
13: Yeah, it's just kind of, you know, reduction to absurdity. And it, you know, the problem is, yeah, I have a whole chapter on transgender, so-called gender dysphoria in my book, Mind Viruses. And what happened was it went from being, you know, even the very strange people that first started researching this back in the Weimar Republic of Berlin in the 1930s, 20s and 30s, you know, even they, you know, said, well, this is extremely rare. But, you know, quite suddenly, where this thing really takes off is with the passage of Obamacare, there was a clause mandating that medical health, you know, medical insurers, they can't deny payments, insurance payments, for so-called gender-affirming care. They can't discriminate. And so once the floodgates of money were open for these medical procedures, the propagandists then followed and went with this idea that, well, everybody's got gender dysphoria. I mean, you know, suddenly you've got like 30% of kids in some boarding school in New Hampshire saying, you know, I think I have gender dysphoria. So a lot of this is just complete nonsense. The real problem are those who are supposed to be in positions of adult authority just playing along with it. I mean, this WNBA commissioner, I mean, she just doesn't seem to have any clue about how to manage things in accordance with reality. I mean, it is the women's NBA. There's a reason for that qualification. So the problem are these people in leadership positions who are just, I mean, they seem to be infected with some kind of an irrational mind virus. I don't know how else to put it.
0: Yeah, that is very true. Well, and it's a victimization status as well, where everything's out of your control. I want to play this one for you. I thought you'd enjoy it. Oprah was on recently talking about her obesity battle and said that she was also a victim because you don't overeat making you obese, but obesity makes you overeat. Check this out.
1: All these years, I thought I was overeating. I was standing there with all the food noise, what I ate, what I should eat, how many calories was that, how long is it going to take. I thought that that was because of me and my fault.
14: Yeah.
1: Now I understand that if you carry the obesity gene, if that is what you have, that is what makes you overeat. You don't overeat and become obese.
14: Right.
1: Obesity causes you to overeat.
14: Right.
1: Obesity causes you to have all of that food noise.
0: I mean, come on, if I'm obese, then, oh, well, I guess I can just go to, you know, eat all the fast food and junk that I want to because I'm obese, because it's making me do so. I can't control it, John.
13: Well, I mean, then you just say, well, you know, I don't have any control against any human is to, you know, try and steer your ship at least a little bit. But, yeah, we've embraced this. This idea that, you know, woe is me, what does she own, like half the island of Maui at this point? You know, woe is me, I was just born a poor girl. So, it is definitely, should be viewed within the context of this broader cult of victimhood.
0: Yeah, it's really insane. We got just a couple minutes left here, John. John Leak, Mind Viruses, America's Irrational Obsessions. Really quickly, in the last few minutes that we have, let's talk about for a moment the investigations with Dr. Anthony Fauci. As we talk about medicine, we talk about the pharmaceuticals, we talk about some of the push from the health industry and what we've been seeing, the new text messages, the email leaks that we're seeing, the narcissism coming from Anthony Fauci, and of course now the miscarriages of women, pregnant women, that we're getting.

0: And Rochelle Walensky then gets on with the New England Journal of Medicine editor 2 months later and is just like, oh, everybody's got to go, you know, pregnant women, all of them, without qualification, should go out and get vaccinated. I mean, that's a crime. That is criminal recklessness, endangerment, for starters. It's probably a lot worse than that. So I don't see how the preemptive pardon is really going to stick. Now, the only way it would stick is if the Department of Justice doesn't want to touch it. My concern is the Department of Justice does not want to touch it because all of these U.S. government agencies, sadly, the White House at the time as well, they all knew what Fauci was doing. So it's going to, how to put it,
1: no.
0: If this goes to discovery in federal court, all of this villainous stuff is going to come out. And it's massive. Fauci was involved in the creation of SARS-CoV-2, the virus. And then the suppression of early treatment, the promotion of this vaccine, of which NIAID, his agency, had a 50% economic interest. I mean, it's the biggest organized crime in human history by 10x. So I think it would just be the end of the U.S. federal government in terms of its true liabilities.
1: Well, yeah, and I mean, people still continue to blindly defend it. Like you said, we already knew that certain chemicals would harm pregnant women during a pregnancy to cause a potential miscarriage. We put it in a vaccine, and obviously Dr. Fauci knew that. We see the text messages saying that he was concerned about it. And then for the public, when we're like, hey, is this going to harm pregnant women? Nah, it's not only going to not harm pregnant women, but we should give it to like 6-month-old and younger children and newborn babies because we're going to protect them because it is for the greater good, which is really insane. John, last question for you. We got just about 60 seconds left, but as we see the cultural shift in healthcare, are we ever going to have trust in the health industries again, do you think?
0: Well, it depends on who you're talking to. I mean, it would seem that, you know, something like 40% of the country is just dedicated to sticking their heads in the sand. I think the cohort of reasonable adults with open minds who aren't ideologically deranged are going to really start being going to start being a lot more selective, a lot more, you know, careful in their kind of doctors, you know, as they should be. I've always said, you know, you don't just hire the first attorney who hangs a shingle out. I mean, you know, learn something about a doctor and develop a relationship and ask him, you know, serious searching questions. A big theme of my book is what James Madison, the author of the Constitution, said. You know, a free people has to maintain some education and understanding of what's going on, or they won't remain free.
1: And we got to get back to that education because there are a lot of followers and not a lot of leaders in society nowadays. John, we appreciate it, my friend. Mind Viruses, America's Irrational Obsessions. Go and check out the book. We'll be back out around the corner before you know it for hour number 3 of the Todd Starnes radio program. Back after this.
2: Why are radical Islamists and radical progressives groups that could not be more different working together? The answer will shock you. Dr. Michael Youssef has spent decades studying this from the inside, and in his most urgent book yet, An Unholy Alliance, he tears the mask off a coordinated assault on American freedom and Judeo-Christian civilization. 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Dr. Youssef says this is the wake-up call the church needs now. So don't wait. 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
3: This is a Bloomberg Money Minute. U.S. home sales in July, the lowest in 2 years because of near-record home prices, elevated mortgage rates, and a lot of jitters about the economy. Home sales more than 4% lower last month, according to Redfin. But we saw a big turnaround in mortgage applications in the first week of August.

0: They rose more than 3.5%, even though mortgage rates edged higher. On Wall Street today, stocks ended mixed. The Dow down 22 points. The Nasdaq, though, up 143, and the S&P added 20. After inflation in July was a little bit lower than it was in June, rising 3.4% year over year. That's giving investors hope that the Federal Reserve may not hike interest rates when it meets in September. And we won't see Apple's first ever folding iPhone until next month, but today, Google unveiled its latest lineup of Pixel smartphones, all with brighter displays, slimmer cameras, and improved designs. Its foldable Pixel 11 phone will cost $1,900. 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
2: Minute hearing. I'm Lisa Lacerra, Fox News. Luigi Mangione, the man accused of killing United Healthcare CEO Brian Thompson in December 2024, is expected in federal court in New York Friday, triggering speculation about a plea deal.
3: The new federal hearing comes as Mangione is also preparing to stand trial in New York State court in less than a month. But if his federal case were to be resolved with a guilty plea, legal experts say his attorneys could renew an effort to get some or potentially all of the state case thrown out. This is because New York law provides stronger protections against double jeopardy. His attorneys could argue that New York is barred from prosecuting him because the same underlying conduct already resulted in a federal conviction.
2: Fox's C.B. Cotton. This week it was determined jurors in Mangione's state trial will be anonymous amid concerns about the public trying to influence them. Nick Reiner, the son of Rob Reiner and Michelle Singer Reiner, indicted by a grand jury in Los Angeles County on murder charges for the killing of his parents last December, and the indictment adds the allegation that Reiner was lying in wait before he stabbed them to death. This comes as Reiner is seeking money from a trust his parents established for him to pay for his defense. One teenager injured, another in custody after a shooting at a high school in Warner Robins, Georgia, about 102 miles southeast of Atlanta.
4: There was a group of students inside the bathroom and a verbal altercation took place between two of the students. That verbal altercation quickly escalated into a physical altercation.
2: Houston County Sheriff Matt Moulton, the injured student, has non-life-threatening injuries. The suspect was caught about an hour later, about a half mile away from the school. A White House official says cabinet members were on board the decoy Air Force One when President Trump left on another plane last month. 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
7: Yay!
2: 11 people charged in what Attorney General Todd Blanche says is one of the largest marriage fraud prosecutions in U.S. history.
8: The indictment has charged 11 people with overseeing more than 1,000 sham marriages between Chinese nationals and U.S. citizens. U.S. Attorney General Todd Blanche said facilitators of these marriages were naturalized U.S. citizens from China, including one green card holder.
9: The facilitators used social media and other forms of advertising to market fraudulent immigration services to foreign nationals, primarily from China. And Chinese nationals would pay these facilitators as much as $100,000 for assistance in obtaining a marriage.
8: They would then apply for fraudulent green cards. The U.S. citizens participating in the scheme would then get paid as much as $30,000. Jessica Rosenthal, Fox News.
2: A former Southern Poverty Law Center official has been charged in the Justice Department's broader criminal case against the civil rights group. Heidi Byrick, who served as the group's chief financial officer, is charged with fraud, conspiracy, and other offenses. The group has been a frequent target of attacks by conservatives who claim the nonprofit is politically biased. One of the most historic franchises in the NBA has been sold again.
7: The Los Angeles Lakers are reportedly being sold to Josh Kushner and Bob Iger for a record-breaking price of $12.5 billion. ESPN was first to report the sale, which is now the largest for a North American sports franchise. The move is seen as a surprise, as Kushner and Iger had been working together on landing a possible expansion franchise in Las Vegas, and also because the Lakers were sold just last year by the Buss family to Mark Walter, who bought them for $10 billion. But they've been sold again, creating $2.5 billion profit in 10 months.
2: Fox's Tony Genualdo. The sale still needs the approval of the NBA's Board of Governors. Their next meeting is next month. I'm Lisa Lucera. This is Fox News.
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13: The KCRG TV9 First Alert Forecast. A stray storm this evening, more widespread activity overnight with a low near 68. Winds are out of the east-northeast at 5 to 10. Tomorrow, showers and storms with a high near 78 and winds out of the east-southeast at 5 to 15. Tomorrow night, showers and storms likely with a low near 67. I'm TV9 First Alert Storm Team meteorologist A.J. Rickman on News Talk 1540 KXEL.
14: Currently, it's 76 degrees on the Voice of Eastern Iowa.
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0: What's up, my friends? Welcome into it. It is the Todd Starnes radio program, hour number three of the big program today. And it is so great to have you with us for a Wednesday midweek celebration. Greatest day of the entire week, as we say on my program, trying to cram 10 pounds of reason into that 5-pound bag. And we do that here on the Todd Starnes radio show every single day. Todd's a rock star at it. He's a bit under the weather today. He'll be back at it before you know it. So don't you worry. Don't you fret. Todd Starnes will be back here very soon. But my name's Andy Hoosier. I am filling in today, and it's always such a great honor to do so. Todd, we love you, my friend. Get feeling better. And thanks for the opportunity, man. This is a lot of fun. We always enjoy it with you. 901-260-5926. 901-260-5926. If you want to jump on the program, we've covered a lot of the primary elections, which have been interesting to watch. The algorithm errors or the software errors or the personal errors of, whoopsies, totally forgot to download the right information into those USBs coming from some of the electronic machines in certain states, like the state of Wisconsin, which shockingly was the one where we had a DSA candidate running for governor out there, and right now trailing by about 0.5% of the vote in Wisconsin. We'll see as some of the couple days of mail-in ballots come in on what that could look like moving forward. So we have that to get to, plus a heck of a lot else that's going on around the country. I just saw a headline over the break, the top of the hour before we came in, according to Fox News, that Zohran Mamdani and his, is it girlfriend? Wife? I think it's a girlfriend. I don't think they're actually married. But his significant other, I guess it is his wife. Never mind. According to headline, Mamdani's team says that NYPD may accompany his wife on a vacation to the Middle East. Yeah, there's that one. According to the story, they now NYPD, a spokesperson for law enforcement, says that the NYPD does not send officers to other countries, especially for countries with a level 4 advisory and discretion for personal travel. However, according to the statement from Mamdani spokespeople in the mayor's office in New York, they say, quote, upon the strong recommendation of the NYPD, the First Lady security detail will be joining her when she travels to visit family in Syria and in Lebanon. So congratulations, New York City. You now are going to be having your taxpayer money going towards supporting the First Lady of New York to go travel to the dangerous places of crazy terrorist regimes for the First Lady to go and visit family in those areas. Here's a great idea. Maybe not travel there. I don't know. That's a great idea. Maybe have your family come to visit you or something. But instead, no, you got to go there and spend all the taxpayer money for people to go and keep you safe in those regions. What a wild time, man. All right, 901-260-5926. Bottom of the hour, we have Jameson Taylor on the program. He's with the AFA Action Network. We're going to talk about the story out of Massachusetts regarding the abortion bill that was just signed by the governor, getting rid of restrictions on abortion to now you can have an abortion up to the point of birth in the state of Massachusetts. That was passed by the legislature. That was just signed by the governor. And what the heck, man? Takes it to a whole new level with how crazy these individuals are. By the way, at the same time, that is the 10th state in the nation to get rid of any restriction on abortion up to the point of birth. And that also reinforces the campaigns that we're starting to see for the midterms in November, with Planned Parenthood having near $40+ million to be spending on pro-choice agendas across the nation in races around the country. So we'll talk about that and break it all down in just a little bit. I wish this would get more recognition. I'm really sad that it doesn't. But there was, last night, if you didn't pay attention, President Donald Trump was involved with the Freedom 250 Patriot Games. Now, we're still celebrating America's 250th birthday, greatest birthday of our lifetime, I think, at least in my opinion, for the United States. But apparently, it's not getting a lot of recognition. And the Freedom 250, did you see them, Dylan? Did you watch any of the Freedom 250 Patriot Games? It looked like the layout, and I didn't get to watch it. I just saw kind of the introduction, and Trump was there, and everybody was excited. So I didn't see the actual game, but it almost looked like the whole American Ninja Warrior thing.
1: Oh, yeah, that's fun. Well, we had a guy from Memphis. This, you know, our Todd Starnes Memphis. We had one of the high schoolers that went from Memphis representing, I think, Mississippi, which was cool.
0: Oh, so, really?
1: Yeah.
0: That's pretty cool.
1: He's close by, too, which is cool.
0: That's really neat. I'm going to have to go back and watch the Freedom 250 Patriot Games, because I didn't realize they were happening until I saw the recap of it today. And again, I wish they were more publicized because we still have, Donald Trump wanted to do an entire year of celebrating America's 250th birthday. So even after the 4th of July, people were like, all right, back to normal. And we all forgot about it. The media having no interest in wanting to cover patriotic things this year because they hate Donald Trump and the fact that he's the one that gets to organize all this. But we had a NASCAR or like an IndyCar race a week or so ago. We had the Freedom 250 Patriot game. And I want to see because it did. It looked like the American Ninja Warrior layout with the obstacle course. And I love American Ninja Warrior. I find that game is so much fun. I enjoy that. So if the kids are participating in that, that's really cool, man. So I want to go back and watch some of it. But do you watch that show as well, American Ninja Warrior?
1: I've caught it before. It is fun to watch just how I would like to test to see if I would be able to do it because I'm like, I look at those people, and I'm like, oh, they're doing, you know, the monkey bar things, and then they, like...
0: Yeah, that's a lot of upper body strength.
1: Yeah, it's a lot of strength that probably looks harder. It's probably as harder than it looks on TV.
0: But and it already looks kind of hard.
1: It already looks hard, so I definitely couldn't do it.
0: There are two shows that I really enjoy watching that's like that. American Ninja Warrior, which is, like, super talented, and you have to be an athlete, you have to be really good at it. And then there's Wipeout. Yeah. Which takes no talent, and you just watch people getting beat up, you know, on an obstacle course and fall into water. That's just as entertaining. Two totally different athletic abilities there between the two shows.
1: Now, Wipeout, you're literally there to fail. You're there to get punched in the face by something.
0: Yeah, and that is the entertainment value that we like to enjoy on that one. So, all right, 901-260-5926. Freedom 250 Patriot Games happening last night. America's patriotism still strong under the Trump administration as we go through the year of 2026. And I hope that we can continue on with the patriotism as we move further into midterm season because the American flag waving apparently now is a controversial thing. And that's kind of strange to me. All right. I don't know if Todd has talked about this on the show. And I don't mean to throw shade on some of the conservative movement, although I question on whether some of this is actually part of the conservative movement at all. But the beef between some of the talking heads, the podcasters, the quote-unquote influencers on social media, Tucker Carlson, Candace Owens, some of these that are really trying to tear apart the MAGA movement, walking away from the MAGA movement because Donald Trump wasn't the purist that they thought he was going to be, so they've redefined what MAGA really is, and they're really upset with Donald Trump. So you got Tucker Carlson out there that's getting all buddy-buddy with Marjorie Taylor Greene and a bunch of other people that are like, oh, the heck with Donald Trump, because they don't realize that we have a globalized economy. Then you got Candace Owens that's out there throwing shade against Turning Point USA and Erica Kirk because of that whole battle and the assassination of Charlie Kirk, which is, by the way, that memorial, that one-year anniversary of that is coming up before we probably would like it to be. But nonetheless, there is now a new debate challenge between a guy by the name of Andrew Wilson, which I don't know much about him. I've seen him every once in a while. He's the guy that goes on, I want to say it's the Whatever podcast, and he debates all the OnlyFans girls. And they're on there being like, we're fighting for women's rights. And they talk about how great it is to be an OnlyFans superstar. And then Andrew Wilson comes on and talks about, you know, family values and how you're not actually promoting women at all and how terrible it is. So he has fun with the low IQ, not the brightest crayon in the box type of crowd from the OnlyFans. They're on that podcast. But apparently he was on Joe Rogan's podcast, and I did not get to hear it, but made the challenge to debate Candace Owens. Well, Candace Owens is not very happy about that, and Joe Rogan even agreed to apparently moderate the debate between the two, where Candace Owens has now posted a chat, posted the chat, that the response that she gave to Joe Rogan in a text message conversation about the offer. And her social media said this, in the interest of transparency, when Joe Rogan offered to moderate the debate, which was after Andrew had finally agreed to the terms, here was my polite response back to him. I remain grateful that Joe offered, but I stand by my reasoning for declining. Now, I don't know where you stand on these issues, and you can more than welcome disagree with me and give me a call and tell me why I'm wrong on not supporting Candace Owens, but I think she's kind of weird. And I don't necessarily like her. And every bit of quote-unquote evidence that she's given about Tyler Robinson not being the assassin to Charlie Kirk has been, very weak, to say even in the strongest terms. But nonetheless, here's what she had to say in response to Joe Rogan about it. She said, hey, Joe, Andrew was quite difficult to nail down on terms for the debate. I would like to hold him to what we had finally agreed to without any more changes because I think he's actually just a routine liar who wants to buy himself some time after months of fake internet bravado. He cares and knows nothing about the Charlie Kirk case, and yet has been the ankle-biting for 4 months now over an issue that actually deeply matters to me. It's not every day you watch your friend get assassinated and then have to deal with a chain-smoking loser who's challenging you over documents and incentives he's never even bothered to read. After lying about me on your show so brazenly, Andrew now has my attention. Were it any other person who I thought was being honest about their opinions, it would just be grateful for the opportunity to jump on your platform and debate. But in the unique circumstances, I'd like to hold Andrew to his own expressed bravado this Friday on my podcast. So apparently it's going to happen, sort of, to some degree. But then I hear that Candace Owens may be canceling the debate between the two because he wanted, as a quote-unquote term of the debate, to be able to smoke during the debate, and now she doesn't want to do it. Dylan, jump on for a minute. I don't know where, you know, Todd stands on this and this divide that we're seeing among the MAGA movement, the conservative Republicans that we're trying to, I don't know, unite to win elections and actually promote a generalized idea of what Republicanism and conservatism is. But Candace seems like she likes to talk really tough on a podcast and then find any excuse to not continue on when she gets challenged by these ideas. Do you sense the same thing?
1: Every single time.
0: Okay, so it's not just me then.
1: No, she'll work up something. She'll promote something. She'll even, like, you know, tease it. Like, and she'll be like, you know, this is going to happen. I promise this is going to happen. We're going to talk to this person. And then somehow something happens where it's like, oh, well, they canceled or we canceled or I don't want to do it because so-and-so. It's like, yeah. It's exhausting, maybe to the least bit there.
0: Yeah, well, yeah, and I ask you, the listener, 901-260-5926, do you still follow this individual? Do you still give them the clicks and the ratings and the listeners and the download numbers to listen to what they have to say? And is it that shock jock mentality now of, we know that we're lying, we just want to say it for the clickbait to continue to gain with our revenue here? Because Candace Owens, now I will give credit, she had on a candidate running for governor in the state of Colorado, Victor Marks. I'm a big fan of his. He was close with Charlie Kirk. He ran an organization helping women and children get out of human trafficking, and he got the Republican nomination in the primary for Colorado, so he's going on to the general election, and I can't wait to see him actually win in Colorado and start to bring that state back from the brink of chaos as well. But he was on Candace Owens' podcast and completely obliterated her. Every theory, every accusation, every conspiracy that she had about him, he was able to completely dismantle, and not only that, discredit her ability to do any bit of investigative journalism, because she didn't even have his military record right, which is very easy with the documents that you can provide for people to show exactly what your credentials were when you were actually in the military. So it obliterated her, and it was hilarious to watch, and I really hope he wins the governor's race in the state of Colorado. But do you still follow the clickbait podcasters that are really trying to stir up some drama, cause issues, and divide the party? Prime example, what is the role of Turning Point USA? The whole purpose of it, why Charlie Kirk created it in the first place, was to engage college and younger students to be involved in the political process, to give them an option to actually say, hey, you can be conservative and a young college student at the same time. You can question the narrative that is brainwashing you and forced down your throat in the higher education system. You can do something different and something about that. And that's the whole purpose. But yet, because Charlie Kirk's gone, Candace Owens wants to go after Erica Kirk and Turning Point to try and destroy them by now saying they're paid and bought for by Israel and the Jews and everything else, trying to discredit them, getting rid of the largest movement for the grassroots for the young generation. Why would you do that? Even if you don't agree with some of the leadership decisions. Makes no sense to me. 901-260-5926. Are we harming ourselves and are Republicans self-sabotaging because of some that are trying to sabotage internally from within our movement that is one of the greatest movements in American political history, trying to change the dynamic of society? We'll do some of that when we come back around the corner for the Todd Starnes radio program. Stay here.
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5: 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Unless you and your spouse are perfect, the road is going to be rough from time to time. The question is whether you can ride out those rough spots and help your marriage go the distance. Hi, this is Jim Daly with Focus on the Family. Author Karen O'Connor has identified four suggestions for staying happily married for life. I'll call them the four A's. First, be available. It can take a lifetime to get to know another person. If you're not available, it won't happen. Set aside a regular time to talk and reconnect with your spouse. Don't let the other demands of life rob you of this precious time with your mate. Next, be attentive. Look your spouse in the eye. For heaven's sake, put away your smartphone and turn off the TV and computer. 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Also, be aware. 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I'm Jim Daly.
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0: Welcome back to it. Todd Starnes radio program here on a Wednesday, 901-260-5926. The divide between the MAGA Republicans, the Republican Party in general, the conservative movement, is it going to harm us going into the midterm season for 2026 with the ongoing talking heads that are out there trying to say that somehow they're more conservative than the MAGA movement that's out there? It's weird. I mean, you got Candace Owens that's going after anybody that disagrees with her, coming up with her own investigative journalism that makes no sense whatsoever. I think we have five different countries that apparently were involved, allegedly, according to her, in the assassination of Charlie Kirk. Then you got Tucker Carlson, who, I got to admit, man, I used to really enjoy Tucker Carlson. I enjoyed his content. I thought he did a great job. And then he started his podcast and he just kind of went wild and went off on his own, and no one to kind of rein him in or put guardrails on the content he was making, which is fine. You kind of get to see their true colors and who they really are. I mean, you know, Todd has his program here and he gets to own his network and he gets to say what he wants. So it's not like he's a talking head for anybody else. I do the same with my radio program. So, you know, I get it. You have a little bit more free reign that way and that's cool, but then you get to see their true colors. And obviously the true colors of Tucker Carlson is not the true colors that we thought that we actually had when he's out there interviewing Candace Owens and just coming up with the conspiracy theories. And then he does an interview with Joe Biden, or with Hunter Biden. Can someone please explain to me, Dylan, please explain to me why anybody has any interest in talking with Hunter Biden at all? Like, even if he has cleaned up and he's trying to be better, like, what's the purpose of talking to the guy? I don't even understand why I would want to have a conversation with Hunter Biden.
1: It's a good question, and I have seen him. He was on Sean Ryan's podcast before Tucker's. I saw a clip of him, and he was just talking about how he's sober now and all this stuff. I don't really know what the point is, though. Like,
0: what's the point? You're right, and he's doing this campaign trail, apparently maybe defending his dad while his dad's starting to slip a little bit, and the Democrats are trying to distance themselves away from, we really chose that guy, and we didn't really mean to do so. So maybe he's on the PR front trying to defend the family, but if he is making the rounds and the Sean Ryan podcast and the Tucker Carlson podcast and Candace Owens podcast and doing all these different shows talking about how he's clean, good. You know what? As a human being, I am so glad you were cleaned up. I am so glad you're making better life choices. I'm so glad that you're getting your life back on track. That is exciting. I think everybody, left, right, and center, would be happy for you there. Outside of that, I don't care. I mean, I don't have any interest in wanting to hear what his thoughts are on issues. He's not a relevant person to me.
1: I feel the exact same way. I'm happy that he's sober. I'm happy he's clean, but I don't really care what you have to say about things.
0: Yeah, and then to go on Tucker Carlson and then still just completely go after Donald Trump and the entire family and, you know, using all the expletives family and how bad that they are for reversing everything that his dad did and how great of a legacy that his dad had. Like, I don't get it. I don't get the fascination. It's very strange, but apparently if that's what they want to buddy up with, and if Sean Ryan and if Candace Owens and if Tucker Carlson are out there trying to be the, you know, the top dogs in the podcasting world, which they're nowhere near Joe Rogan, which is kind of funny, but they're trying to be the hot dogs in the podcasting world. If that's what you think is quality programming because we care about someone like Hunter Biden, then you're sorely mistaken. And this is just my prediction, but I'm sure their podcast download numbers and popularity are going to probably start declining if that's the quality of guest that you actually have. We got a lot more to get to here for the Todd Starnes radio program on a Wednesday. Stay here.

0: 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One Week in June is the only book that tells the story of those historic floods, from Mason City in the north to Burlington in the south and everywhere in between. More than 200 amazing full-color photos document the damage and the recovery. 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On September 23, 1959, Soviet Premier Nikita Khrushchev began an unprecedented tour of the United States, including a speech in Des Moines and a visit to the heart of the world's best corn country, here in Iowa. The Roswell and Elizabeth Garst Farm near Coon Rapids in Guthrie County was the site of an amazing visit by Khrushchev. Roswell Garst played an active role in the 1930s and 1940s in the conversion of old-style family farms to then-modern agribusiness, including his key role in marketing hybrid seed corn.
1: Nikita Khrushchev's American tour swings into the world's best corn country. On the Coon Rapids, Iowa farm of Roswell Garst, Mr. K has one of the most jovial and folksy days of his visit. At one of the world's most modern, efficient, and profitable farming operations, Khrushchev shows an enthusiasm springing from his Ukrainian peasant background and the interest of a leader whose nation has long known major food production problems.
0: The Garst Farmstead was added to the National Register of Historic Places on August 12, 2009, and is located on Highway 141 in the northwestern corner of Guthrie County. The Garst Farmstead officially became historic on this date in 2009. And that's Iowa Almanac for August 12th. Follow us on Twitter at Iowa Almanac. I'm Jeff Stein on News Talk 1540 KXEL.
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8: I'm Chad Pergram with the Speaker's Lobby. William Shakespeare wrote, "Beware the Ides of March." March 15th, to be exact, were the Ides. Technically using the Roman system from Shakespeare's Julius Caesar, the Ides fall on August 13th. But when it comes to Capitol Hill, just beware of the entire month. Eventful stuff often unfolds in August. This is ironic, because technically Congress is supposed to be out of session in August. That almost never happens. However, big global events tend to unfold in August. World War I began in August 1914. The U.S. ratified the 19th Amendment to the Constitution in August 1920, giving women the right to vote. The U.S. bombed Hiroshima and Nagasaki in 1945. Martin Luther King delivered his I Have a Dream speech in August 1963. Congress passed the Voting Rights Act in August 1965. Iraq invaded Kuwait in August 1990, prompting the first Gulf War. So beware the Ides of August. Not just the Ides, but perhaps the entire month. With the Speaker's Lobby, Chad Pergram, Fox News.
9: The KCRG TV9 First Alert Forecast. A stray storm this evening, more widespread activity overnight with a low near 68. Winds are out of the east-northeast at 5 to 10. Tomorrow, showers and storms with a high near 78 and winds out of the east-southeast at 5 to 15. Tomorrow night, showers and storms likely with a low near 67. I'm TV9 First Alert Storm Team meteorologist A.J. Rickman on News Talk 1540 KXEL.
0: We have 74 degrees now on News Talk 1540 KXEL.

0: Starnes Radio Show here on a Wednesday. Andy Hoosier sitting in today. Again, if you want to get Todd's new book, that is officially out. You can go to ToddStarnes.com. You can go to Barnes & Noble's. You can go to Amazon. The Golden Age. Go and make sure to get that one. Todd is a bit under the weather. Hopefully, he will be back at it again, ready to rock and roll tomorrow for you behind the microphone. And he will be doing more book signings and book tours here relatively soon. So do not miss that opportunity. ToddStarnes.com. The Golden Age. Go and purchase your book now. It's officially out as of, what, yesterday? I think was the official day, so the official drop of that one. I cannot wait to read it myself. It's going to be, as Donald Trump would say, bigly with how great that book is going to be with the Golden Age and Todd Starnes. He did do his book signing yesterday. He didn't have much of a voice, but by golly, he did it. So he can rest up, relax today, be back at it before you know it. Until then, don't worry, brother. We got you handled right here. All right, I want to shift gears. We've been talking a lot about the primaries, but the agenda of the social issues, the identity politics, the victimization, and even, yes, the abortion issue back on the table. I remember a few years ago, the former governor of Virginia, when they were talking about the idea of abortions all the way up until birth and how wild of a theory that was, how no one's actually doing it, on why we would even think that something so atrocious was happening. And we were dismissed from the other side that's advocating for they don't say abortion, they say women's reproductive rights, whatever they try and call it now, and healthcare rights. But nonetheless, it was happening. And in fact, the interview showed during the interview, radio interview that was being done by the governor at that time was that, you know, if they choose to not want the child or like even call it the fetus as it's like about ready to come out, that we're going to go set it on a table, make a decision, and then go from there, which is pretty wild. And we were all called crazy for thinking that was actually happening. Well, now the 10th state has officially passed legislation allowing abortions all the way up until the time of birth. The latest one coming from the state of Massachusetts. And that's where I want to go to with the Patriot Mobile Newsmaker Hotline here on the Todd Starnes Radio Program. As he's the director of the Center for Government Renewal at AFA, the American Family Association Action, AFAAction.net is the website to find their information. Happy to have on here Dr. Jameson Taylor. Jameson, how are you, my friend?
1: Andy, I'm doing great today. Other than
0: good.
1: Awful news that we're hearing out of Massachusetts.
0: Yeah, how wild is that? I mean, look, people can have the argument first trimester, second trimester. To me, I think that life begins at conception. So by that point, it's kind of, you know, you've already made your decision. You don't need any more decisions there afterwards. But to not only pass legislation to allow abortion in the state of Massachusetts, which they already had, but to just say we're going to get rid of all regulations and guardrails on this and allow it to be a free-for-all all the way up until the time the child wants to come out. That's crazy to me. How in the world did we get to that point, Jameson?
1: I think the thing to think about with this is this Massachusetts law, as well as the laws in these other 10 states, this is absolutely evil. You know, we kind of hesitate sometimes to call a spade a spade. What's good, what's evil in politics? We want to compromise, come to, you know, have some kind of dialogue. There's no dialogue here. This is like Hitler, Mao Zedong level evil. You cannot dialogue with these people. The ball, though, is in our court. This is not about how evil the communist Democrats in Massachusetts and the other states are. This is about whether conservatives have the courage and the compassion to stop this evil. So when I hear this story, I think, you know, this is about us. This is not about them. We already know they're evil, but this is about us. There's no more refuge in middle ground politics. You know, there's no more, well, I'm pro-life, but I support giving women options, or I'm a Christian, but everyone has a right to their opinion. We're not talking about options and opinions here. We are talking about murder. I mean, it's absolutely clear that we are talking about murder here. You know, a child up until hours, minutes, until they're born, they can be aborted. And there's only one response to this evil. It's not going to be an ethical debate. It's not going to be taking refuge in religion or patriotism. It's not even, you know, adopting a live and let live attitude, which I myself have been guilty of in the past. You know, as long as we have our freedom of religion, we're allowed to go to church, we'll be fine. I think Christ is the only answer at this point. Christ is the only one who has ever defeated evil. And we're at a point now where people have to pick a side. You know, the left is, they're all in on everything evil. Abortion,
0: yeah, we have
1: demand.
0: Yeah,
1: all
0: we have
1: these
0: to.
1: Things, they're all in.
0: It's so wild. We have to fight for what we stand for and what we believe in here, which I completely agree with. I'm trying to, because I always say that if I can understand the logic, the thought process going from point A to point B, I may not agree with the conclusion, but I can at least respect the opinion. I'm trying really to put myself in a position, which is very difficult because I don't want to go down that road to people that are already confused with their life, but trying to put myself in a position that if I were a pregnant woman, and I've carried this child for now seven, eight months. I'm about ready for delivery. And then I'm like, I don't know that I really want it. Like, I cannot imagine that happens frequently. But for the few cases, the rare cases when they try to dismiss this and be like, oh, it doesn't happen very often, so it's not that big of an issue, on why that would have to happen at all in the first place. Like, if you don't want it, then you know you don't want it probably within the first couple of weeks of realizing that you're actually pregnant, as opposed to waiting 8 months and going through the morning sickness, taking all the medication, having the swollen feet, having the hormonal issues, going through all of that, and then at the end being like, meh, I really don't want to. Like, I don't understand the logic here.
1: Yeah, you know, I think these women, they're often in complicated situations, and clearly choosing to have an abortion is often a complicated, tough choice, especially for a woman who believes that she doesn't have any other choices. The problem is that we have a government that's stepping in and saying, you know, this is okay. We're not going to support you to do the right thing, to do what could be a hard thing. We're going to just make it very, very easy for you to do the wrong thing, and in this case, the very evil thing. You know, when I think about it, I put myself in this situation. Suppose you know that your neighbor across the street is beating his kids, and you can hear their screams. I mean, you've seen the black eyes, you've seen the bruises. And we as conservatives, we're kind of like, you know, we're like the guy across the street. We're complaining to, he's complaining to his wife, but he doesn't do anything. Maybe call 911 and hope the police get there on time. You know, that's not being a hero. Are we as conservatives going to be like the guy who's, you know what, I'm done. I'm going to walk across the street and I'm going to knock on that door. And when that bully abuser comes to the door, doesn't mean you shoot him. Doesn't mean you confront that person in rage and anger, but you absolutely are obligated to walk across that street, knock on the door, and be a witness to what is happening, and with charity and prudence, stop it. And so likewise, as conservatives, we are seeing this abortion on demand, which, again, there's no longer talk about first trimester, second trimester, whatever. This is murder. This is murder of children. We have to walk across that street, so to speak, and we have to stop it. So I think we have to step up and begin to make these distinctions. We have to show these women, because the governor of Massachusetts is failing them. We have to step up and show them, hey, we are here to support you, but we want you to make the right decision. Murder is the wrong decision. And these women are accountable when they make that bad decision. We have to step up and show them that we're here and that we can support them.
0: I completely agree. You mentioned something that really hits at home, and I think that people need to really remember and focus in on this, is the fact that they are making it so much more easier to do the wrong decision as opposed to trying to get rid of the obstacles to make the right decision. I live here in Kansas, where my flagship station is, and a great affiliate here, the Todd Starnes radio program, and our state Supreme Court had made the decision that even though our Republican legislature passed a bill saying that doctors who perform abortions, because it is protected apparently here in Kansas based on the decision by our state Supreme Court, that the legislature passed a law saying that before a doctor can sign off on an abortion in the state, that they have to, by law, say that there are other options. And if you take the pill, that there are reversible ways to get rid of that and reverse it if you change your mind within like 2 or 3 days, that there are other options out there for you. Our state Supreme Court, again, said that was unconstitutional to have informed consent and give forcefully other options to the mothers before they choose to make that abortion, that you're not allowed or do not have to actually tell them about the other options. If abortion is what they want, you just have to get them on track for that without telling them the other options that are available. That's kind of crazy to me.
1: Yeah, you know, and these judges in Kansas and these other judges, they're just flat out wrong. But again, it goes back on us. Are we willing to work hard and get these judges replaced? I know in Kansas, for instance, that you recently had a ballot initiative to try to reform your judicial system. I mean, it's so important, that third branch of government. The left put in millions and millions of dollars into Kansas to oppose that, then that's what we're also seeing around the country. Planned Parenthood putting millions and millions of dollars into races around the country. And what are we doing? Now, the Republicans in Congress, they defunded Planned Parenthood for 1 year in the One Big Beautiful Bill. For 1 year, that's about $500 million that their budget took a hit for. But then this year, they failed to do it. And so as taxpayers, we are funding Planned Parenthood through the Medicaid program and through other programs. We are funding our opposition, and then they are putting tens of millions of dollars into races around the country. That's something that has to stop. We need the White House in particular to take leadership on this, to stop this money going to Planned Parenthood, going to folks that basically support murder around the country.
0: Yeah, I'm glad you mentioned, because that's where I wanted to go. You mentioned that we're now funding Planned Parenthood again, and the report I had just seen today was that Planned Parenthood is spending $40+ million on the elections for the midterm season of 2026, which is absolutely insane to me. That leads us to the last question is, do you think this is going to be one of the main talking points, one of the main platforms we're going to see on the campaign trail, probably particularly from Democrats, as they try to say that they're promoting women's rights and women's health care and all this other garbage with the talking points that they have? Is that going to be a topic on the campaign trail for the midterms?
1: I think it, again, really depends upon us as conservative voters. There's a lack of enthusiasm right now among voters. I think people are wondering whether or not Republicans are going to step up and stand for these values that we support. I mean, the White House right now, I would say they're not afraid of pro-life voters. John Thune in the Senate, he is not afraid of pro-life voters. He's not afraid of Save America Act voters who support election integrity. So, because they're not doing anything. Again, they didn't renew that ban on funding or Planned Parenthood, even though it would have saved taxpayers about $500 million, and it would have stopped us from funding our political opposition. They did not do anything to renew that ban on the funding for Planned Parenthood. So that says to me, they're not afraid of pro-life voters. So yeah, as voters, we need to make our voice heard. We need to go back out into the streets. We need to share our views with our lawmakers, because I think either they think we're going to just vote for them no matter what, or we're just not going to show up, and so why even bother with reaching out to us? But when pro-lifers show the facts, you know, 3D ultrasounds, things like that, when we show the facts, people support protecting life. It may not be that they go from, you know, abortion on demand to no abortion at all, but a lot of Americans support common sense regulations on abortion. For instance, limiting abortion after 15 weeks. This is what the rest of the world does. The U.S., by contrast, you know, states like Massachusetts, we're in agreement with countries like China and North Korea and Vietnam on this. They have abortion on demand. The rest of the world does not.
0: Yeah.
1: Most Americans do support those common sense restrictions on abortion to protect life. I think Republicans need to get back to that messaging, but most of all, Republicans need to do the things. You know, I think what a lot of voters are seeing are empty, broken promises right now. Republicans are going to have to show up, and they're going to have to get some things done in September when Congress in particular goes back to Washington, D.C. They're going to have to pass strong legislation to protect life, to defund Planned Parenthood, but also to make sure that our elections count, that our votes count, and that we're not letting the other side cheat.
0: We have a lot of work to do, for sure, and I think the midterms are going to be a telltale sign on what direction we're going culturally in society between the DSA Democrats now and the MAGA Republicans, for sure. He's the director for the Center for Government Renewal at AFA Action, afaaction.net, Dr. Jameson Taylor. Jameson, we appreciate the time very much, my friend. Keep up the fight on your end. Let's do it again soon.
1: You too, Andy. Thank you so much.
0: Hey, appreciate it very much. Got to take a break back after this right here on the Todd Starnes Radio Show. Stay here.
2: It's Todd Starnes.

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3: News. I'm Chris DeMeo. White House Press Secretary Karoline Leavitt announces she's stepping down. President Trump reacting on Truth Social.
4: President Trump announcing one of my most trusted aides, Karoline Leavitt, will be departing her role at the end of the month so she can spend more time with her beautiful young children and family, a decision I totally understand and respect.
3: Fox's Jackie Heinrich at the White House. Two students are injured after a shooting at a high school in Georgia Wednesday.
5: There was a group of students inside the bathroom and a verbal altercation took place between two of the students. That verbal altercation quickly escalated into a physical altercation.
3: Houston County Sheriff Matt Moulton, the suspect, is in custody. Stocks finishing the day mixed. The Dow finishing down 21 points. The Nasdaq finished up 143 points. The S&P ending up 20. 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
6: This is a Bloomberg Money Minute. Former Disney CEO Bob Iger and investor Josh Kushner, that's the brother of President Trump's son-in-law Jared Kushner, are paying $12.5 billion for the NBA's LA Lakers, the most ever paid for any kind of sports team. And it's $2.5 billion more for what the Lakers were sold for just last year. A tame inflation report for July. Prices still up 3.4% from a year ago, but that's easing worries about a possible interest rate hike from the Fed next month. And with that, the Dow was 22 points lower today, but the tech-heavy Nasdaq up 143, half of 1%. The S&P added 20. A late earnings beat from Cisco, thanks to blowout demand from AI hyperscalers for its computer networking gear. And after some fundraising, Unwell, the media company founded by the Call Her Daddy podcast host Alex Cooper and her husband, is now valued at $500 million as it looks to produce documentaries, live shows, and more. 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
7: Welcome back to the program. Got a few minutes left as we're wrapping things up for a Wednesday here on the Todd Starnes Radio Program. Thanks again to Dr. Jameson Taylor on the show from the AFA Action Group. We appreciate them very much. Dylan, as luck would have it, with the stars aligning in the universe, we didn't lose gravity today, but we do have some really exciting things happening right now as we speak, as we're covering things here live on the Todd Starnes Radio Program. There is, even though Congress is officially in recess until after the Labor Day weekend, there is right now a transparency task force holding a congressional hearing on U.S.

0: Inspector General, you're subject to phishing attempts and job blacklisting. How widespread do you think this is across the intelligence community for those who raise concerns regarding UAP programs?
1: It's a difficult question to answer. I think prior to David Grush and people beginning this process of bringing people into awareness of the reality of these programs and certain things people have witnessed, probably extremely widespread. I think today there's still an issue, but because people are able to come before you and people are speaking out, I think it has been somewhat less. I would hope, though, that people would, because if this goes back into closed doors, this is going to get really ugly.
0: What type of behavior have you witnessed from former Aero Director Sean Kilpatrick, as well as his staff, in relation to this information you provided to them? Did they ever try to classify this information as non-human technology?
1: Good question. The problem with this is that I know what I experienced firsthand, and I know other things. I think the staff at Aero that I met with in March of 2023, I think they were good people doing the job they were told to do. I did not meet with Kirkpatrick. He was either not present or did not want to meet me that day. However, they did classify information about the reality of this subject, and it was very concerning because in my Aero MFR, they had actually referenced a former staff member that was the one who told me to go there, and they probably shouldn't have done that.
2: All right, go ahead and pot that down. That's really interesting. So the UFO stuff, not just about UFOs, UAPs, but the transparency in general. Anna Paulina Luna, who's a rock star, I love her to death, down in Florida, Congresswoman heading up that transparency task force. Dylan, maybe we'll get some more information. I mean, we've already gone through five rounds of UFO dumps at war.gov/UFO. The last one happening this past Friday. You think we'll get some more information here?
3: As long as they keep letting people testify about it, then I'm sure that we will. But if they shut it down, then, something else is probably happening.
2: Well, we pretty much run into a roadblock, which I don't know how we can have a roadblock here, to where the intelligence departments and these private contractors, who are the defense contractors that make all this stuff, are supposedly now the ones that are gatekeeping all this info, to where Congress doesn't have access to it, which is really kind of weird to me, because I thought Congress oversaw this stuff. And even if we have a private contract with these private defense contractors, then say, give us this information, or we cut off your funding and we end your grants and we end your contracts with us. It's very simple. I don't know why this is so difficult, but we're still battling. Yes, more testifying, more information is great. I want to see the little green men. I want to see it. I think it's going to happen soon. We're out of time, my friends. Todd Stearns will be back at it before you know it. Go check out his book at toddstearns.com. Until then, I'm Andy Hoosier. We will see you back on the radio soon. Bye.
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0: Good night, darlings, and Godspeed to our armed forces who hear these broadcasts all over the world.
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2: Exit. I'm Chris DeMeo, Fox News. White House Press Secretary Caroline Leavitt is leaving her post to spend more time with her family.
3: Caroline just put out an additional post saying that serving as the White House Press Secretary of the last year and a half has been the honor and adventure of a lifetime. She expresses her gratitude to the president for the privilege of speaking on his behalf at the podium and talks about how challenging it has been working in one of the most demanding and important jobs while also welcoming two young children in recent years. You know, she is the youngest press secretary in history. The president, in his post, seems to indicate as well that she will continue to play a role as an outside advisor.
2: That's Fox's Jackie Heinrich at the White House. 11 people have been indicted in what the Justice Department calls a decade-long marriage fraud scheme.
4: DOJ officials are calling these sham marriages, with Chinese nationals coming to the United States and paying tens of thousands of dollars to obtain green cards illegally. 11 people were indicted in this investigation. The announcement was made by Attorney General Todd Blanche in Washington, though most of the alleged criminal activity took place in New York City and surrounding boroughs. Federal prosecutors say that facilitators paired foreign nationals seeking immigration status with U.S. citizens recruited by other scheme participants to engage in these sham marriages. They used attorneys, tax preparers, marriage officiants to facilitate the marriages and submit fraudulent immigration paperwork to obtain permanent residency for the foreign nationals.
2: That's Fox's David Spunt in Washington. Jury selection is underway in Oakland, California, in a major federal trial against Meta. 29 states accuse the company of designing Facebook and Instagram to be addictive to children. The states also accuse Meta of illegally collecting personal data on children. Meta denies the allegations and says it has worked on improving safety for young users. The trial should last 6 to 8 weeks. 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
7: Yay!
2: President Trump says the U.S. has total control of the Strait of Hormuz and negotiations are proceeding. Iran rejects that claim, saying efforts to revive peace talks remain stalled.
8: Enforcing a naval blockade in the Strait of Hormuz, CENTCOM says today a U.S. Navy MH-60 helicopter fired two Hellfire missiles into the Vela Nova's engine room after the ship's civilian crew ignored repeated warnings from American forces. The ship is no longer transiting to Iran. The president sees that as more effective than peace talks.
9: We totally control the Strait of Hormuz. We have control over it. Nobody else, only us. Our Navy is unbelievable, and things are going great for our country.
8: And when the president is optimistic about peace talks, or when things seem like they might be developing well, the president will say something like, we might have a deal within 2 days. Right now, he's not saying that.
2: Fox's Peter Ducey at the White House. U.S. forces are on track to leave Iraq next month.
10: Following a meeting with U.S. CENTCOM Commander General Brad Cooper, Iraq's prime minister says September 30th is a fixed and final date for U.S. forces to completely withdraw from Iraq as part of an anti-ISIS mission. The U.S. and Iraqi governments agreed in 2024 to draw down the U.S.-led operations against ISIS. And since then, American troops have been based mainly in the Kurdish region in northern Iraq. Those bases have come under attack since the war with Iran was launched in February. Once the withdrawal is complete next month, it will mark the end of a U.S. military presence in Iraq since the 2003 invasion. At the White House, Jared Halpern, Fox News.
2: Gas prices are inching up a bit. AAA says the cost of a gallon of regular on average in the U.S. is now $4.03. That's up about 2 cents since yesterday and more than a dollar since this time last year. Diesel is at $5.35, up about 4 cents since Tuesday. I'm Chris DeMayo. This is Fox News.
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12: The KCRG TV9 First Alert Forecast. A stray storm this evening, more widespread activity overnight with a low near 68. Winds are out of the east-northeast at 5 to 10. Tomorrow, showers and storms with a high near 78 and winds out of the east-southeast at 5 to 15. Tomorrow night, showers and storms likely with a low near 67. I'm TV9 First Alert Storm Team meteorologist A.J. Rickman on News Talk 1540 KXEL.
13: We have 74 degrees now on News Talk 1540 KXEL.
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16: Oh, why, yes, it is. What is up, my friends? Welcome into it. It is your midweek celebration. Greatest day of the entire week. We are setting that tone. Going to carpe diem all over this place, baby. It's what we do each and every day here on the program. And it's so wonderful to have you along for the ride. Holy cow, primary elections last night. We got Zohran Mamdani making another move with the communistic overhaul of the financial center, arguably, of the entire world in New York City. So we'll get to that here in just a moment. Also, Dr. Brad Thayer will be on the program. He's the author of the latest book, America's 100-Year War. We'll chat with him about the ongoing battle against communism and what are we seeing with interference of foreign nations and communist foreign nations like the Chinese government involved here in the United States. Kind of crazy, right? So we'll get to all that here in just a moment. As usual, welcome into it. Broadcasting out of the heart of the nation in Wichita, Kansas, on our flagship radio station. We are all over the country with so many great stations doing our thing.
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16: Like we do every single day here on the program, and appreciate you hanging out. 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I want to start with some of these election results from last night. I am still watching because they really haven't changed, but I know that they potentially could. I don't know if some of these states have some delayed mail-in ballots that are still going to be counting, and they're going to certify moving forward, but we are watching some of the primary elections that happened last night in numerous different states. The really close one, let me see if I can get to this one, the really close one that I am kind of intrigued by has been, according to NBC News, the Senate race in South Carolina with the Republicans and Darlene Graham, the sister of Lindsey Graham, that has been called and advancing to the runoff with a guy by the name of Ralph Norman. Third candidate, Russell Fry, dropping out of that one after not getting enough yesterday. But Darlene Graham pulling ahead with 32% of the vote compared to Ralph Norman at 24%. Those two advance into a runoff race for the South Carolina primaries before the general election in November. So for whatever reason, and maybe she's great, I don't really know, I'm going to rely on you residents and voters in South Carolina to decide whether she deserves to be the senator in the state of South Carolina just because she's the sister of Lindsey Graham or just because she's the endorsed candidate by President Donald J. Trump to fulfill that seat being the sister of Lindsey Graham. I don't know. That one's kind of weird to me, and I don't know that I necessarily... I don't know much about her. I don't know her qualifications other than Donald Trump liked her to fill in for the seat because of the unexpected death of someone like Lindsey Graham. So Darlene is pulling ahead on that one. They'll go into an advanced... special election for that one in that runoff. But it's really interesting to watch how we like these names, we like these dynasties, and well, one person was good in the family, so the next one must be really good in the family. It's just, it's weird to me. Not saying she's bad, I just don't know. I don't know enough about her. Enlighten me on that one. You can send me some messages on there. We are also watching the state of Wisconsin and watching the very close race. We'll see if some of the mail-in ballots and the apparently an error in the state of Wisconsin that happened with five USBs that were plugged into the electronic voting machines that accidentally, I say that in air quotes, ended up having some wrong information downloaded on them to where they didn't get the actual ballot count on there, but they had some other information. Secretary of State's office and the election individuals in the state of Wisconsin said that it was an operator error and that it has been fixed.
17: There are two things. There's the audit log and the results. What we uncovered was that five of the sticks had the audit log downloaded and not the results. It's a human error. These things can happen. So basically what we need to do is go back to the operation center and we're going to download out of those five machines the results and make sure that it's not the audit log.
16: All right, so that's what happened last night, and apparently that has been quote-unquote corrected. And I keep going back and forth. I've heard two different theories on why this is happening. I mean, we already distrust the electoral process, right? We distrust it. We know that something weird's going on. We have the issues with Maricopa County, with the hack of compromising near 600,000 registered voters down there. We had the quote-unquote software error in New Jersey just a couple of weeks ago, where there were a lot of people that were in the database as registered voters. Voters that were not supposed to be registered voters in the database for the state of New Jersey, and a roughly 3 to 5 to 10% of those ended up actually voting. So they're like, well, we're sorry, it was a very small portion of them, but we still allowed individuals to actually vote. We had the weird mail-in ballots where they all of a sudden saw 22, 23, 24,000 ballots that came in specifically for one person, like a statistical impossibility to beat Spencer Pratt to boot him out of the runoff race for the mayor in Los Angeles. We see this stuff happening all the time, and we're never supposed to question it. If we do say that there's some type of election in integrity in some fashion, then somehow we're a conspiracy nut and we're trying to suppress the vote. So we're watching this one. Francesca Hong, the radical DSA candidate running for the governor in the state of Wisconsin, was in the lead last night until they quote-unquote fixed this error, and now the moderate Democrat running for the mayor's race in Wisconsin, for the governor's race in Wisconsin, David Crowley, right now is up by about 4,000 votes. It has not changed throughout most of the day today. I don't know if we'll see a change with late-counted mail-in ballots or something with that race. And David Crowley is the projected winner, according to NBC News, with covering that race. So I'm going back and forth between the two theories here. Was it going to bump up Francesca to help her, or was it done by intention, and I say this in air quotes again, conspiracy theories here, put on the tinfoil hat for just a moment, was it done intentionally by the establishment, realizing that she was a liability, just like Graham Plattner in the state of Maine, and they realized that she, according to the polls, had no chance of winning the governor's race in the general election against Tom Tiffany, who got 95% of the vote on the Republican side, and that she was going to be a liability and make them lose that seat in Wisconsin. So I don't know which side to go on. You can speculate on your own. But as of right now, I say this moderate, I don't know where he stands, the quote-unquote moderate Democrat candidate David Crowley for governor is roughly 4,000 votes and 0.5% above Francesca Hong in the governor's race for Wisconsin. So we are following some of those as they go along. We saw a really interesting race as well in Minnesota. Amy Klobuchar, current senator, running for governor. She won handily last night in the primary, 89% of the vote. Lisa DeMuth ended up winning the Republican, so they square off in the governor's race in November. In the Senate race replacing Amy Klobuchar, Michelle Tafoya ended up winning the Republicans. Peggy Flanagan, another DSA candidate, has gotten the nomination for the U.S. Senate in the state of Minnesota. We'll break some of those down here a little bit later. That being said, that's where the primary elections looked at last night, and we continue to shape the course of the midterm general election in November of 2026.
15: What's trending today?
16: All right, that being said, I want to shift gears here real quickly, and there's some other big news that's going on right now and throughout the day today. There was some breaking news by the Trump administration, President Donald Trump, making an announcement on Truth Social just a little while ago. Very sad news. I don't know who's going to be the replacement right now, but Caroline Leavitt, press secretary for the Trump administration, is stepping down. I know. Very Secretary said. I got to say, she's probably been the best press secretary that we've ever had. Even during the first Trump administration, he went through a few of them and couldn't quite handle it. But Caroline Leavitt has been a rock star. Maybe we could bring back, what was her faith, Kayleigh McEnany, the original press secretary at the end of the first term. That would be awesome. I'd be okay with that. But according to the statement from Donald Trump, our wonderful White House press secretary and one of the most trusted aides, Caroline Leavitt, will be departing her role at the end of the month so she can spend more time with her beautiful young children and family, a decision I totally understand and respect. Caroline will now be one of my top outside advisors and an influential voice within the Republican Party as we work to defy history and conclusively win the midterm elections. Caroline has been a real leader in the White House and has done a phenomenal job fighting for justice, liberty, and freedom since 2018, including our historic re-election campaign in 2024. Caroline has been one of the best White House press secretaries in the history of the office. Thank you, Caroline, for a job well done, President Donald J. Trump. So we're not going to give her the farewell on the show because that's more of the sarcastic tone that we have. And I like Caroline Leavitt, so we're not going to do that. But we understand she has her newborn child. We were almost kind of wondering if that was ever going to happen, but thoughts and prayers to her. We don't want to see her leave. She's leaving at the end of the month, and we'll see who that replacement is going to be. I want them to be just as vicious and defensive and aggressive. I guess that was the best word, aggressive against the media with how they try to bully those individuals. So very sad on that front. That being said, I want to go to New York City for just a moment here.
15: What's trending today?
16: Because there has been some other breaking news today. Zohran Mamdani, which you got to give the guy credit. He knows how to do a campaign. He's kind of like Barack Obama, where he was the community organizer. He was an activist. He was a protester professionally. So he knows how to get people riled up. And apparently he's on the next campaign slogan, wanting to tell private business how to actually operate. What do I mean? There's a new bill that's being pushed in the city of New York. Why there? I don't know. But against the company of Amazon about how they treat drivers and delivery individuals who, by the way, right now are not Amazon actual employees, but they want to make them and force Amazon to hire them as the delivery employees. Here's what the campaign says.
18: Special delivery. 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
21: 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But all you have to do is see for yourself.
20: My uniform says Amazon.
22: 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The workers' routes and hours are set by Amazon.
19: So why isn't Amazon responsible for these vans?
22: Because Amazon and other corporations have built a vast network of subcontractors
23: that shield them from responsibility. Amazon tells these subcontractors where to drive,
20: who to hire, and what hours to work.
19: I do all the work that makes Amazon all the money.
21: This is why I'm proud to support the Delivery Protection Act, sponsored by Councilmember Tiffany Kawan. 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
22: When injuries and worker accidents skyrocket,
20: Amazon says they have nothing to do with it.
23: They can't have it both ways.
24: By shielding themselves behind these so-called independent operators, this trillion-dollar company is able to avoid regulations on our city streets. And that's why we want to pass the Delivery Protection Act.
16: All right, so there it is. The TV ad that's posted out there, Zohran Mamdani posted it on social media, the Delivery Protection Act, going against the company of Amazon, essentially, as a governmental entity. Imagine, if you will, we now have a city ordinance, a city bill that is being presented that is going to force a private business how to operate, tell them how to operate, and force them to change their actual policies. Now, the way this works, for those that may not be aware right now, is that there are two ways that you can become a delivery driver for Amazon. This is so stupid. Why do we have to even cover this? Why? Because communists are running the freaking place, man. It's crazy. So we have two options if you're a driver for Amazon. You can be an Amazon Flex driver, meaning you drive your own vehicle and pick up at your own hours, and you're an independent contractor. Or you drive for a branded van of a third party, known as a delivery service partner, a DSP, where you're an actual W-2 employee of the local business that contracts with Amazon, but again, not an actual employee of Amazon. Personally, very smart move. Well done. Amazon did purchase a whole bunch of semis to travel for their product to take across the country, so they have them going on. But for actual delivery people, they outsource the work. I'm not sure if they're aware of this or not. There's a really, really, really cool thing in the private market called contract work. And we saw it during the COVID pandemic where you can outsource it to other companies. That creates jobs, that creates a demand for other types of businesses, and that allows you to all get the job done while partnering with other private sector capitalist, free market, laissez-faire businesses. They don't like that, and they're going to put the stop to it. What does it look like? We'll talk about that when we come back right around the corner. It is the Wednesday here for the Voice of Reason. Stay here.
15: This is the Voice of Reason with Andy Hoosier.
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25: 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He points to housing, education, food, fuel, transportation, wireless service, and healthcare as markets where technology could return savings directly to consumers. As artificial intelligence pressures wages and employment, entrepreneurs who reduce household expenses may find enormous demand. That opportunity, TechCrunch reports, could create profitable companies while helping more Americans afford the most basic needs. I'm Ken Chester.
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1: All right, welcome back into it. Truth, reason, common sense, rationale is what we do, especially for a Wednesday. It is a what?
2: It is Wednesday, my dudes.
1: It is Wednesday, my dudes, and it's great to have you here. We'll break down some more of this Mamdani Union anti-worker, anti-private sector delivery protection act here in just a moment. I do want to tell you about my friends over at Americans for Prosperity. They actually focus on free market values. They focus on capitalism. They focus on the opportunity for everyone to thrive and do well, which is why we need to support our friends over at AFP. And right now they are focused on their affordability agenda. You can find the agenda on their website, americansforprosperity.org/affordability. Go see the plans now. It focuses on things like permitting reform, energy dominance, tax cuts, deregulation, healthcare reform, and so much more. While your elected official is on the campaign trail, holding town hall meetings, talking to you, getting ready for the midterm season, make sure you get this plan in front of them and make sure they're focused on that when they get back into Congress to get something done. americansforprosperity.org/affordability. Go and check it out right now. Let's bring in that golden age of America with America's largest grassroots organization, 50 chapters in every single state, and more than 4 million boots on the ground with our friends over at AFP. All right, so we had this campaign, which I really loved. I don't know if you caught it or not. There was a piece of that audio that was really interesting to me about why they're pushing for this Delivery Protection Act. Mamdani having a city council member propose this into the city council of New York City to force Amazon to hire their employees directly so that way they can unionize against the company of Amazon as opposed to the subcontracting that they do for their delivery. You can either be a freelance contractor and do it, drive around in your own car, do your thing, or you work for a DPS, a delivery something, a delivery service partner, a DSP, where you're actually a full-time employee of that company who contracts the work out from the company of Amazon. Doesn't sound like a bad deal, but they don't like it because they think that they should be working the 32 hours a week and the $50 an hour minimum wage. I mean, it's really what these socialists like. They hate evil companies, which is why someone like AOC,
3: I am told this is a garbage disposal,
1: did what she could to make sure to keep a distribution center out of her district for Amazon that would have hired like 200 to 300 employees. She didn't like that. So sorry, workers, we're not going to give you opportunities to work in your district because we don't like evil companies that are making money off of your back as the worker or something. But did you catch it? What they said in here? Hold on.
4: Amazon tells these subcontractors where to drive,
5: who to hire, and what hours to work.
6: I do all the work that makes Amazon all the money.
1: Oh, I do all the work that makes Amazon all the money. So according to this mindset, they don't get paid at all, right? They're just doing it for pro bono, doing it out of the grace of their heart to deliver the package that the poor little grandma needs. I'm not getting paid for my hourly wage to actually work. That's what they said in the audio here.
6: I do all the work that makes Amazon all the money.
1: Do you see what's going on here? The whole, we hate evil corporations, now we want your money, so we're going to tax the evil corporation and tax the corporation owners and the people that actually run it, but we hate you, so we need you, but we hate you, and we don't want to be dependent on you, but you have all the money. I know, it's really stupid. According to the Delivery Protection Act that's being proposed by the City Council in New York City and supported, obviously, and campaigned on by Mayor Mamdani, it would outlaw any third-party subcontracting models for last-mile package delivery and warehouse work. It would force major retail and logistics corporations to accept direct liability for traffic safety, vehicle upkeep, and worker injury, and would strongly back by International Brotherhood of Teamsters and local labor groups to improve wage and job security. So there you have it. It is the way to try and unionize to fight back against the evil, terrible corporation of Amazon, and it would tell a private business how to do their business. You're not allowed to subcontract out work. You have to hire them all yourself, have all the liability yourself, and to those contract worker companies, to hell with you. You're shutting doors because we don't want you. We don't want you, you third-party evil private company offering services to other businesses. How dare you work in the free market private sector in this society? Communism, baby. That's what it's all about. 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Will you actually support that, New York City? That'll be interesting to see. Lots more coming up with Dr. Brad Thayer right around the corner. Stay here.
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8: 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Before leaving for the August recess, the U.S. Senate discussed Social Security solvency. Iowa U.S. Senator Charles Grassley chaired a subcommittee hearing on the topic.
9: It's a start of a dialogue we have to have for the problem you just brought up, that by the end of 2032, the surpluses in the Social Security Trust Fund that resulted from the compromise of President Reagan way back in the 1980s, it built up a big reserve. That reserve's going to be gone, and then the law says that you can only pay out what comes in from the payroll tax, and that will be about a 22% cut. And we got to act quickly to get reforms made in Social Security so that everybody gets 100% after 2032, just like they are before 2032. But the longer you wait, the more difficult it is. In fact, I'd have to say Congress has already waited too long.
8: The Social Security Trust Fund is predicted to be insolvent in 2032, which will trigger automatic cuts in benefits. The Iowa Business Report is presented with support from Camp Courageous near Monticello, Iowa. For information on next month's annual Pineapple Gala fundraiser, go to campcourageous.org. I'm Jeff Stein for the Iowa Business Report.
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11: The KCRG TV9 First Alert Forecast. A stray storm this evening, more widespread activity overnight with a low near 68. Winds are out of the east-northeast at 5 to 10. Tomorrow, showers and storms with a high near 78 and winds out of the east-southeast at 5 to 15. Tomorrow night, showers and storms likely with a low near 67. I'm TV9 First Alert Storm Team Meteorologist A.J. Rickman on News Talk 1540 KXEL.
12: We have 74 degrees now on News Talk 1540 KXEL.
0: It's America's political therapist. This is the Voice of Reason with Andy Hoosier.
1: Yeah, welcome back to the program. Great to have you today for a Wednesday, middle of the week, my friends. It's always great for you to join us. You can find our website, HoosierReason.com. We have our newsletter coming out in a few weeks. Again, it is always the first Monday of every month. And we'll send the newsletter with the blog on there, information about the show, new partners, new affiliates, which we have a lot of those coming on. Cannot wait to announce more of those as we go along. The new Delivery Protection Act coming out of New York City is very intriguing to me. It's proposed, obviously, by this radical left city council in New York. We'll see if it passes. More than likely, but the fact that Mom Donnie had to make a TV ad promoting it is really kind of interesting. So going after private business, I find very strange. But it falls right in line with what we're going to talk about with our next guest here on the program as we battle the ideologies wanting to disrupt, and as what Barack Obama used to say back in the day, fundamentally transform the United States of America. That's where I want to go to with our next guest on the show as we go to our...
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1: 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Happy to have on here. He is the author of the latest book, America's 100 Years War, How to Win Against Communism. Dr. Bradley Thayer here with us. Brad, how are you, my friend?
14: Andy, I'm great. It's wonderful to join your audience and you today.
1: Yeah, appreciate you joining us as well. It is interesting to watch. We're watching the Democratic Socialists of America win in Democrat primaries across the nation, including with some yesterday on primary night. We have Mom Donnie wanting to transform the financial heart of the world, essentially. It seems like we are on a full frontal assault from within right now.
14: We are, from Boston to Los Angeles, of course, Seattle to Washington, D.C., many places in between. Communism is on the march in the United States. And as I argue in the book, America's 100 Years War, we've been locked in a long war against communism. We fought the Soviet Union, of course, and defeated it, thankfully. But it's alive and well in communist China, where the Chinese Communist Party is working with communists in the United States to overthrow America's constitutional republic. So the fundamental argument of the book is that we're in a revolutionary time in the United States. Most folks don't see that. Mm. But we're really at a fork in the road regarding whether we're going to sustain ourselves as a constitutional republic or we're going to go down the path of tyranny, communist tyranny.
1: Yeah.
14: So those are the stakes, Andy.
1: Well, we always say that every election is the most important election of our lifetime, and it's very true, and it seems more prevalent now than ever before. Brad, let's talk about why this idea is so popular. And we break down in this program kind of the two tiers of the political movement from the left. You have the bleeding hearts that truly feel that what they're fighting for is the right way. It's going to take care of people. It's going to help individuals. Like, they don't understand the logic of what actually the repercussions could be if we implement these styles, but they just emotionally feel like it's the best way to try and take care of individuals. Maybe their heart is in the right place. Then you have the top tier that knows that the other ones are just puppets and that they can use them for kind of their marching orders, but they realize that if it does get implemented, they get to benefit from it and be at the top tier. Why is this so popular with this movement?
14: I think for those reasons that you said. I think there's an elite level or kind of an inner party among the Democratic Party who are hardcore communists and truly communists. They want to destroy the United States again as a constitutional republic and replace it with a communist system. So there is an elite, and they have allies in the ideas industry, that is, our colleges, our universities, our media, our think tanks, law firms, who support that approach. And then, as you also said, really at a popular level, there are folks who are misguided, whether you want to see them as bleeding hearts. I think that's certainly their fellow travelers. I would add to that folks who are alienated, who want to burn it all down, want to destroy the United States because they have resentments or they have anger towards this established order, which is fed by the ideas industry, right? They're told to be angry. They're told to be disheartened. They're told that America is an evil country. And so at a popular level, you have a confluence, really, of reasons why people are supporting communism, despite the history of communism, which has killed over 100 million people since the Bolsheviks first came to power in Russia in 1917. So that's over 100 million people. We know that this does not work. We know it will not work here, but they don't care about that. And it's time for Americans to recognize what's at stake, that these guys are working very hard to bring this about, and we have to stop them now.
1: Yeah. We've been hearing a lot of the rumors that a lot of the organizations, the Antifa movement, the Black Lives Matter movement, now the ICE Watch movement that was going after Immigration Customs Enforcement, that a lot of it obviously has been organized because all of a sudden they come out with catchy logos and they have all these different, signs and flags and all this other, you know, stuff that's been produced for them and just shows up randomly on the side of the road, you know, in the middle of the night, that we know it's being funded from somewhere. The rumor is that a lot of it is being funded by certain groups or individuals over in the nation of China. Do you think that's actually true?
14: Absolutely, it's true. The Chinese Communist Party is working through what the communists call United Front. That is, they're working through front organizations, fellow travelers, folks who are sympathetic to bring this about. We know that they support Neville Roy Singham, who's a billionaire, who's married to a communist billionaire, if you can get your mind around that, who's married to Jody Evans of Code Pink, who's funding through many dozens of front organizations, these groups. We know George Soros and his son Alexander, the Soros Foundation. Steve Jobs' widow, Lorene Powell Jobs, has the Emerson Collective, which is doing everything it can to undermine U.S. immigration policy. So these billionaires are allied with the Chinese Communist Party to undermine America as a constitutional republic.
1: Yeah.
14: As sad as it is to say that, that's exactly the situation. So, of course, they're going to be working with Tides. They'll be working with Act Blue. They'll be working with law firms and lobbyists. But that's exactly the situation, Andy.
1: Yeah, it's a very scary situation. So here's the big question is, will it work? As you just mentioned, we have a lot of funding coming into different groups and organizations. The Antifa, the Black Lives Matter, those groups, they're kind of the outliers. They're the boots on the ground. They're the rabble-rousers within society to cause the disruption. But at the same time, we have a lot of funding into candidates. And George Soros has done a great job campaigning for attorneys generals across the nation at different statewide levels to, you know, make sure that policy and the legal side was favorable to them. At the same time, now we're seeing these candidates rise on the Democratic Socialists of America, take over the Democrat Party. And we see now James Tallarico in Texas. We have Abdul El-Sayed up in Michigan. We now have Peggy Flanagan that just won the Democrat primary in Minnesota last night. We have Mamdani. The big question is America, our voters, ready for these types of radical people not to be just in isolated, very safe, very blue districts, but now for things like a statewide race for governor and for a U.S. Senate?
14: I don't think so. I think as attention gets focused on these individuals, even with media being sympathetic to communism, which they are by and large, Americans have gone their shoulders, and they're able to see what's happening. And what they need is, as President Trump is providing, leadership and the understanding of what's happening here. President Trump has, for the last 2 months, has focused on communism explicitly and frequently.
1: Yeah.
14: Since really late May, in his speeches, in his Truth social postings, in his addresses. And he's always careful to say that you cannot, American patriots can't be communists. And yeah, if you're a communist, you're not an American patriot. So
1: he went as
14: President
1: far, by the
14: Trump
1: way, too,
14: trying to bring.
1: Yeah, he went as far as well, too, in one of those tweets to actually say that he's been preparing for this for a very long time and to pop the popcorn and watch the show because he's been preparing for the rise of communism in this nation. Do you know what he was talking about there? That was kind of a cryptic message we saw a couple weeks ago of him almost like, hey, kick back and enjoy the show because we've been preparing for this for a long time. I thought that was kind of interesting.
14: It was interesting, and I think that that's telling. But he's doing the Lord's work in this regard, Andy, by shining the spotlight on this and drawing the distinctions between the evils of communism and what Americans need to have, which is the belief in the American spirit and in American identity, which is the pathway out of communism. The stronger American identity is, the weaker communism. And the stronger communism is, the weaker American identity, which is why you can understand why communists are always attacking American identity. The church, the family, our values, our institutions, and working to remake it. Your audience may recall July 3rd, the day before, of course, American Independence Day, when President Trump gave a great speech at Mount Rushmore where he called attention to American identity and the need to have a rebirth. And that morning of July 3rd, Mondami gave a speech purportedly about American Independence Day, which was all about, of course, hijacking American Independence Day, saying it can be whatever you want it to be. Well, no, that's exactly how the communists operate, right? They're taking over your holidays. They've done this with Christmas, right, with so many other American holidays, and they're trying to do it with Independence Day. This is how they operate to separate the American people from their identity, from their past, from their understanding of who they are as a people.
1: It's a really great point. We even see that Democratic Socialist congressional candidate in Colorado that said that we need to be on the more globalized stage, and we have to, she openly said it, we need to get rid of the American identity because we need to be more inept to understand about immigrants trying to come here and issues going on the global stage by being part, more so than we are right now, of that global movement that's going on, which is really interesting. Brad, hang on the line. We got to take a hard break here. Dr. Brad Thayer, America's 100 Years War, as we continue to battle communism. When we come back, I want to talk about the deep state. I want to talk about their platform on what exactly they're doing, and will it work as we try to preserve American constitutionalism and American uniqueness. Back after this here on a Wednesday for The Voice of Reason.
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17: News. I'm Ted Linder. New reports show President Trump's trade agenda is bringing jobs back to the states. Commerce Secretary Howard Lutnick telling Fox Business's Kudlow the president's tariffs work.
18: These tariffs protecting American manufacturing jobs, building and constructing those jobs. This is where we're going. And you know what the key is? We're going to have to train young people for these high-tech jobs.
17: Critics of the tariffs claim they only raise costs. President Trump announcing on Wednesday that White House Press Secretary Karoline Leavitt's leaving her position to spend more time with her family. Former senior counselor to the president, Kellyanne Conway, says Caroline's time in the White House was historic.
19: She will go down as one of the best White House press secretaries, definitely for her work behind the podium, but her work behind the scenes that the public doesn't always see.
17: Secretary Leavitt expected to continue a relationship with the president with an outside advisor role. 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
16: Hello, Americans. I'm Todd Starnes. 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
16: If activists have their way, California preschoolers will soon learn something called Black English. The Black Californians United for Early Care and Education is part of a movement to challenge what they call harmful language hierarchies and affirm Black English as a legitimate rule-governed language rooted in Black history and culture. Now, some of you might think I'm pulling your leg here, but to use a phrase literally from Black English, they be serious. Habitually, using the word be and using double negation is part of what is known as African-American vernacular English. KQED reports Black parents don't want their children talking white. It's almost as if California wants to build a modern-day Tower of Babel. That being said, all you homies might want to get all up in homeschooling. My new book, ready to order online, called The Golden Age, How Trump Saved America. 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Good day.
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1: All right, welcome back into the program. Got a few minutes left as we're moving through here. What?
2: It is Wednesday, my dudes.
1: It is Wednesday, my dudes. Always wonderful to have you with us. So we're watching some of the primaries from last night. Peggy Flanagan, the Senate candidate now for the Democrats in the state of Minnesota, a DSA candidate, Democratic Socialist of America. She was in her victory speech last night and said this:
23: I am running for the United States Senate because I want people to be able to afford the lives they want to live. And that's why I support Medicare for all.
1: Yeah. See how well that one works out.
23: That's why I support universal child care. And it is why I support ripping ICE apart and holding them accountable.
1: Yeah, there you have it. So no immigration, Medicare for all, tax the rich, we hate evil corporations, so on and so forth. What a crazy time. It is really that revolution that we're seeing in the nation. Dr. Brant Thayer right now, America's 100 Years War is his book. You can find it on Amazon, other places as well. Brad, are you shocked by that kind of statement, especially coming from the state of Minnesota? That's kind of an interesting place anyways, but that is the new potential Democrat senator from the state. That's kind of wild.
14: It is, but it's not a surprise, of course, and her comments and opinions and beliefs are echoed by so many in the Democratic Party, the core of the Democratic Party. So, as you said, at the outset, of course, of our broadcast today, we're only one election away from losing everything, and that's exactly it. You know what's going to happen if she's in charge, and if the Democrats come back, it's going to be open borders. And instead of 20 million coming into the country, you're going to have 40 million come into the country. And the United States will be dead as a constitutional republic. And you know that's coming as soon as January of 2029.
1: Yeah.
14: And those are the stakes. We're in a revolutionary time. Americans need to act like it. And how do you get out of it? You've got to recapture American identity. We've got to understand who we are as a people. The American spirit sustained us for 250 years. We have to rekindle that. Really hard to do, Andy, yeah, when the communists control the ideas industry. But through President Trump's leadership and other folks taking action and folks taking action locally at PTA meetings, for example, and other ways that people can voice their opinion, Americans have to take back their country at this time. And I think we will, because numbers are on our side, and we never want to underestimate the American spirit.
1: Yeah.
14: Our ancestors went through so much, right? Sacrificed the blood, the sweat, the toil to make this country and to sustain this country. and we're not going to give it up.
1: Yeah, well, it's very true.
14: That's just the bottom line.
1: Yeah, I mean, it's very true, and you're right. Donald Trump has been working on this. We're fighting back on it. I'm always optimistic. I'm with you. I'm eternally optimistic that we can change some of this, because sometimes it's so blatantly obvious what they're trying to do. Looking at the way the government works right now and kind of the

0: that person's there. And I will predict that, you know, Trump and his minions are going to try to, you know,
1: put people.
0: They're going to try to move people from political appointments to so-called civil service appointments, although they're trying to destroy the civil service. So people are going to have to be really searching.
2: I mean, come on, man. That, not like that hasn't been going on for the past 100 years, but Donald Trump going to create a deep state of his own that they're going to have to weed through and actually try to eliminate any of his appointees. How crazy is this, Brad?
3: Well, it is, but it's good to hear that from that old Bolshevik, Hillary Clinton, because it's straight from her mouth. The accusation she's levying against Trump, they did, yeah, and always do. So it's good to have her say that, because you know you're over the target.
2: Yeah.
3: If you're getting Hillary Clinton flack.
2: Gaslighting is real, man. It's really crazy. So we're out of time, my friend. Dr. Brad Thayer, America's 100 Years War. Go find it on Amazon, other places as well. The Battle Against Communism, the Fundamental Transformation of the United States, which is what Barack Obama has talked about openly and what we're starting to see in society right now. Brad, keep up the fight. Keep this message going. We appreciate it. Got to get you back on again soon.
3: Oh, thank you. Great to join your audience and you today, Andy.
2: Yeah, likewise. We will do it again here very soon. And until then, we're back at it again tomorrow for a pre-Friday celebration. Everybody be your own catalyst for change. Everybody be your own voice of reason. It is The Voice of Reason. I'm Andy Hoosier. We will see you back on the radio here soon. Bye.
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8: Going to court, you might be made to take off your glasses. Old-fashioned eyewear helps you see either far away or up close, but smart glasses, including those made by social media and AI giant Meta, are also equipped with cameras, and that is a no-go in many courtrooms. New York State in July enacted a prohibition of smart glasses in court, saying the devices violate state laws about surreptitiously recording people. The city of Philadelphia did it too. In a California court where Mark Zuckerberg himself appeared, wearing the glasses, the judge had to make Zuckerberg promise not to record. U.S. federal courts famously prohibit even carrying cell phones into courthouses. At least one federal district court is prohibiting smart glasses, too. And now the idea has made it across the ocean. Courts in both England and Wales have made the same rule that anyone wearing Meta's smart glasses in court would have them confiscated. With Fox on Tech, I'm Eben Brown, Fox News.
9: This is Hugh Hewitt for townhall.com. Abdul El-Sayed won Michigan's recent primary for the United States Senate seat that is open in Michigan. He's the most radical Democratic nominee for the Senate since the Civil War. He'll face GOP Congressman and Army veteran FBI special agent as well, Mike Rogers, in the fall. El-Sayed campaigns with an Islamist-supporting extremist by the name of Hassan Piker, who's also a racist and a misogynist. That El-Sayed hates the state of Israel is not open for debate. He does. Most Jews and many non-Jews believe that El-Sayed is anti-Semitic to the core. Rogers versus El-Sayed is the most important race of 2026. Michigan's collective common sense will be tested over the next 3 months. Will they vote for an experienced, responsible, serious legislator who understands the world and America's role in it and support Mike Rogers? Or will they vote for the radical who cares for from the river to the sea more than he does the national security of the United States? My money is on Mike Rogers.
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11: Caroline
1: 11 is moving on. I'm Ted Lindner, Fox News. President Trump's press secretary leaving the administration at the end of the month. Fox's Jared Halpern with more from the White House.
11: Caroline Leavitt, the youngest person to ever serve as White House press secretary, will step down at the end of the month. President Trump announced a move.

0: We are Red Eye Radio. He is Eric Carlin. I'm Gary McNamara. Okay, I think I know what you're going to say because I said right before we went out about the Democrat pollsters or the mainstream or Democrat pollsters, for example, in these the Hong race that we're off so much. Said, who would buy this? And you said I have an answer.
1: Other activists.
0: Yeah, exactly.
1: Yeah. There are very, you know, they're everywhere. It really is like Fight Club. You know, we're all Tyler Durden. It's, you know, that's basically their game.
0: Yeah. So you can take the music down. Thanks. Yeah, we're just early on that.
1: Oh, I looked up at the seconds on the clock.
0: I heard the music and looked up and I go, I think we have another minute.
1: That was just a dry run.
0: Oh, can I do what a talent would do?
1: What's that?
0: Ron, get your act together. There you go.
1: That's a national radio show.
0: National radio show. Let's get it together. We can be like the stories of Howard Stern with his crew.
1: We've got dozens of listeners.
0: Fire that man.
1: We've got tens and tens of listeners.
0: Yes. So your point was other activists would vote.
1: Yeah. Other activists would be the ones. Right. Because they know how it's going to work out. Right.
0: Yes. Always remember, respect the talent.
1: That's right. And don't distract them.
2: This is a Bloomberg Money Minute. Right now is peak driving season in the U.S., and gasoline prices at $4 a gallon and diesel at $5.40 have never been this high this late in the year. And there's little relief expected as the U.S., Iran, and Russia-Ukraine wars stretch on, disrupting global supply. The Energy Department forecasts that gas prices will drop to $3.72 a gallon by year's end, and diesel will fall to just shy of $5. Those figures revised upward from a month ago are well above seasonal norms. Parties trying to stop the $110 billion Paramount Skydance takeover of Warner Brothers Discovery, including 12 U.S. state attorneys general, have cited the editorial independence of CNN among their concerns. Paramount says it's been working on that, telling the Wall Street Journal it's open to improving journalistic integrity. The Journal reports that Paramount, which owns CBS News, has discussed creating an independent editorial board for CNN, as well as other safeguards, to ease worries over editorial freedom. Andrew O'Day, Bloomberg Radio.
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4: News. I'm Chris DeMeo. White House Press Secretary Karoline Leavitt is leaving.
5: In a social media post, Leavitt says since returning to the White House following the birth of her second child in May, she has felt she cannot be the best mom her two young children deserve while devoting the constant time, energy, and attention required of the White House Press Secretary.
4: Fox's Jared Halpern, Leavitt will step down at the end of the month. Two people are dead after a military helicopter crash in Salado, Texas, near Fort Hood. Cliff Coleman, spokesperson for the Bell County Sheriff's Office, says it didn't hit any homes or structures in the area.
6: It was crashed into a field. You could tell it was a violent crash.
4: The crash did spark a wildfire. Evacuations have been ordered. One winner in Wednesday night's $1 billion Powerball drawing. The winning tickets sold in Illinois. And stocks finishing mixed on Wednesday. 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
7: The KCRG TV 9 First Alert forecast. Chance of storms is likely overnight tonight. Winds east northeast 5 to 10, a low near 69. Showers and storms are likely throughout your day on Thursday. Winds east southeast 5 to 15, a high near 78. And those showers and storms stick around Thursday night. Winds east 5 to 15, a low near 68. I'm TV9 First Alert weather intern Kylie Phillip on News Talk 1540, KXEL.
8: This hour, it's 75 degrees from News Talk 1540, KXEL.
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0: This is a Bloomberg Money Minute. Fast casual dining chain Sweetgreen has not been linked to the Cyclospora outbreak, but it's been hurt by the parasite anyway. Sweetgreen recently said it now expects this year's sales to be weaker than originally forecast as nervous customers stay away. It's now prompting the company to recast its image, at least for the time being. The company's CEO tells Bloomberg that fresh produce dishes, including salads, make up less than half of what Sweetgreen sells, with the majority bowls and wraps. The World Cup stoked sales at StubHub, the company that connects buyers with event ticket resellers, says despite revenue rising 33% last quarter thanks to the tournament, it still lost money as costs rose an even faster 37%. This comes as StubHub faces what the Wall Street Journal calls a flood of customer complaints and a proposed class action lawsuit brought by people claiming they didn't get their tickets and faced delayed refunds. Andrew O'Day, Bloomberg Radio.
1: 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While other times, a nice campfire will do. 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
2: Fox News, I'm Ted Lindner. President Trump announcing White House Press Secretary Caroline Leavitt is leaving her position to spend more time with her family. Former senior counsel to the president, Kellyanne Conway, on Fox on Wednesday night said that Caroline Leavitt's time in the White House has been historic.
3: She will go down as one of the best White House press secretaries, definitely for her work behind the podium, but her work behind the scenes that the public doesn't always see.
2: Secretary Leavitt expected to continue a relationship with the president as an outside advisor. And a Powerball player in Illinois has won the $1.04 billion jackpot Wednesday night, the game's largest grand prize of the year. The winning numbers, 4, 26, 66, 67, 69, and the red Powerball of 9. The Prairie State ticket holder, who is yet to be identified, can choose between the $1 billion prize or a one-time $450.5 million cash payout before taxes. 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
4: The KCRG TV 9 First Alert forecast. Chance of storms is likely overnight tonight. Winds east northeast 5 to 10, a low near 69. Showers and storms are likely throughout your day on Thursday. Winds east southeast 5 to 15, a high near 78. And those showers and storms stick around Thursday night. Winds east 5 to 15, a low near 68. I'm TV 9 First Alert weather intern Kylie Phillip on News Talk 1540, KXEL.
5: We have 74 degrees now on News Talk 1540, KXEL.
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0: We are Red Eye Radio. He is Eric Carlin. I'm Gary McNamara. Okay, I think I know what you're going to say because I said right before we went out about the Democrat pollsters or the mainstream or Democrat pollsters, for example, in these the Hong race that were off so much. Said who would buy this? And you said I would answer
1: other activists.
0: Yeah, exactly.
1: Yeah, there are very you know they're everywhere. It really is like Fight Club. You know, we're all Tyler Durden. It's you know that's basically their game.
0: Yeah. So you can take the music down. Thanks. Yeah, we're just early on that.
1: Oh, I looked up at the seconds on the clock.
0: I heard the music and looked up and I go, I think we have another minute.
1: That was just a dry run.
0: Oh, can okay, I?
1: The,
0: can
1: the
0: I
1: next
0: do,
1: time?
0: Can
1: but,
0: I?
1: Yeah,
0: can
1: other
0: I do,
1: activists.
0: No. Can I do what a talent would do?
1: What's that?
0: Run! Get your act together. There you go.
1: This is a national radio.
0: A national radio show. Let's get it together. We can be like the stories of Howard Stern with his crew.
1: We've got dozens of listeners.
0: Fire that man.
1: We've got tens and tens of listeners.
0: Yes. So your point was other activists would
1: other activists would buy the polls. Yeah, right. Because they know how it's going to work out, right?
0: Yes. Always remember, respect the talent.
1: That's right. And don't distract them.
2: This is a Bloomberg Money Minute. Right now is peak driving season in the U.S., and gasoline prices at $4 a gallon and diesel at $5.40 have never been this high this late in the year. And there's little relief expected as the U.S., Iran, and Russia-Ukraine wars stretch on, disrupting global supply. The Energy Department forecasts that gas prices will drop to $3.72 a gallon by year's end, and diesel will fall to just shy of $5. Those figures revised upward from a month ago are well above seasonal norms. Parties trying to stop the $110 billion Paramount Skydance takeover of Warner Brothers Discovery, including 12 U.S. state attorneys general, have cited the editorial independence of CNN among their concerns. Paramount says it's been working on that, telling the Wall Street Journal it's open to improving journalistic integrity. The Journal reports that Paramount, which owns CBS News, has discussed creating an independent editorial board for CNN, as well as other safeguards, to ease worries over editorial freedom. Andrew O'Day, Bloomberg Radio.
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11: News. I'm Ted Lindner. A Powerball player in Illinois has won the $1.04 billion jackpot Wednesday night, the game's largest grand prize of 2026 so far. The winning numbers drawn 4, 26, 66, 67, 69, and the red Powerball 9. The Prairie State ticket holder who has yet to be identified can choose between the $1 billion prize or a one-time $450.5 million cash payout before taxes. The Wednesday night jackpot win broke a 44-drawing dry spell. President Trump announcing Wednesday White House Press Secretary Karoline Leavitt's leaving her position to spend more time with her family. Former senior counselor to the president, Kellyanne Conway, says that Karoline Leavitt's time in the White House was historic.
12: She will go down as one of the best White House press secretaries, definitely for her work behind the podium, but her work behind the scenes that the public doesn't always see.
11: Leavitt is expected to continue a relationship with the president as an outside advisor. 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
13: The KCRG TV9 First Alert forecast. Chance of storms is likely overnight tonight. Winds east, northeast, 5 to 10. A low near 69. Showers and storms are likely throughout your day on Thursday. Winds east, southeast, 5 to 15. A high near 78. And those showers and storms stick around Thursday night. Winds east, 5 to 15. A low near 68. I'm TV9 First Alert weather intern Kylie Phillip on News Talk 1540, KXEL.
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0: This is a Bloomberg Money Minute. Fast casual dining chain Sweetgreen has not been linked to the Cyclospora outbreak, but it's been hurt by the parasite anyway. Sweetgreen recently said it now expects this year's sales to be weaker than originally forecast as nervous customers stay away. It's now prompting the company to recast its image, at least for the time being. The company's CEO tells Bloomberg that fresh produce dishes, including salads, make up less than half of what Sweetgreen sells, with the majority bowls and wraps. The World Cup stoked sales at StubHub, the company that connects buyers with event ticket resellers, says despite revenue rising 33% last quarter thanks to the tournament, it still lost money as costs rose an even faster 37%. This comes as StubHub faces what the Wall Street Journal calls a flood of customer complaints and a proposed class action lawsuit brought by people claiming they didn't get their tickets and faced delayed refunds. Andrew O'Day, Bloomberg Radio.
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2: I'm Chris DeMeo. White House Press Secretary Karoline Leavitt announced that she's stepping down. President Trump reacting on Truth Social.
3: President Trump announcing one of my most trusted aides, Karoline Leavitt, will be departing her role at the end of the month so she can spend more time with her beautiful young children and family, a decision I totally understand and respect.
2: Fox's Jackie Heinrich at the White House. One teenager injured and another in custody after a shooting at a high school in Warner Robins, Georgia.
4: There was a group of students inside the bathroom and a verbal altercation took place between two of the students. That verbal altercation quickly escalated into a physical altercation.
2: Houston County Sheriff Matt Moulton, the suspect caught an hour later. One winning ticket sold in Illinois in last night's Powerball drawing, that ticket worth a staggering $1 billion. 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
5: The KCRG TV 9 First Alert forecast. Chance of storms is likely overnight tonight. Winds east northeast 5 to 10, a low near 69. Showers and storms are likely throughout your day on Thursday. Winds east southeast 5 to 15, a high near 78. And those showers and storms stick around Thursday night. Winds east 5 to 15, a low near 68. I'm TV 9 First Alert weather intern Kylie Phillip on News Talk 1540, KXEL.
6: The eastern Iowa temperature is 72 degrees from KXEL.
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4: 32.

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0: In a recent tax court case, the mother's estate plan placed assets in a Q-tip trust for the father's benefit. He was entitled to income during his lifetime, but the children owned the remainder interest that would pass to them at his death. Instead, the family agreed to terminate the trust and distribute all of the assets, worth more than $117 million, to the father immediately. The tax court concluded that the children had given up valuable property rights, and as a result, each made a taxable gift to their father exceeding $35 million. And upon the father's death, the property could be taxed in his estate. The lesson is clear. Families often want to simplify estate plans or consolidate ownership, particularly when everyone gets along. But terminating a trust before its intended end can produce unexpected transfer tax consequences. For farm and ranch families, don't assume that because everyone agrees, there are no tax issues. Before modifying or terminating a Q-tip trust, carefully evaluate the federal gift and estate tax consequences. A seemingly simple family decision can create a very expensive tax result. This has been the Agricultural Law and Tax Report. I'm Roger McOwen.
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3: Fox News, I'm CJ Papa. White House Press Secretary Karoline Leavitt turns 29 later this month, and at the end of August, she's leaving the Trump administration.
4: She says being a mother and welcoming a new baby while working in one of the most demanding jobs in the world has been the most rewarding yet challenging season of my life, to say the least. I have felt in my heart that I cannot be the best mom my two young children deserve while devoting the constant time, energy, and attention required of the White House Press Secretary.
3: Fox's Madeline Rivera reporting. President Trump says he understands and respects her decision, adding Leavitt will be one of his top outside advisors. Bracing for a potential major storm in Hawaii that's churning southeast of the islands, it's forecast to become a tropical storm later today. And frantically searching for life in the rubble in Colombia following Monday's earthquake, at least 265 people have died. 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
5: The TV9 First Alert forecast showers and storms this morning. Some of those could be strong to severe. Upper 70s the high. Chances throughout the afternoon and evening. More storms tonight will drop to the upper 60s. Showers and storms likely Friday. Breezy with highs in the upper 70s. More storm chances Saturday. Mid to upper 80s. Sunday, storm chances in lower 80s. From the TV9 Weather Lab, I'm Justin Roberts on News Talk 1540 KXEL.
6: Currently, it's 71 degrees on the Voice of Eastern Iowa.
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8: Thanks for spending time with us. Welcome into Thursday, August 13th. Gordon Deal with Nicole Murray. Some of our top stories and headlines. Trump says the U.S. has total control of the Strait of Hormuz. Two soldiers killed after their helicopter crashed outside Fort Hood in central Texas. Power outages persist in Indiana after deadly storms. In an effort to ease academic pressure, the University of Michigan says it won't give letter grades to incoming freshmen. It's not clear if the young adults will also be given wubbies and binkies. Nine-time NBA All-Star Russell Westbrook retiring at the age of 37, and why a pizza shop in southern Michigan has captured hearts on social media. That story in about 20 minutes. 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The annual inflation rate fell slightly in July, and a separate measure of underlying price trends remained moderate last month. The Labor Department said the inflation rate cooled to 3.4%, slightly lower than the 3.5% in June. Analysis from Greg Robb, senior economics reporter at MarketWatch. Greg, give us takeaways.
9: There was good news in the sense that it was softer report than it could have been. So there's a little bit of sense of relief, you know, a little sigh of relief. But I think it's way too early to really kind of say the coast is clear on inflation.
8: Okay. So I guess break down any trends you feel we saw in terms of consumer prices.
9: I think the trend is that, you know, the war and energy prices have really boosted up consumer prices this year. It's kind of mitigated by other factors. There's a lot of special factors from month to month. But, you know, people's paychecks are not going as far as they did, you know, at the beginning of the year because of the inflation rate has been kind of high. It's 3.4% is well above the Fed's 2% target. So that prices are rising, price levels are rising around the country.
8: And what about wages?
9: What about wages? There's a big debate. The government measures wages a couple of different ways. I think most of them, when you look, adjust for inflation, it's just eking out like a positive number. So it's staying above inflation, but not by much. And that's just recently the big burst of inflation that we got the last few months. People are falling behind, I would say. But if you look at the statistics, it's a little bit of a, people are telling different pictures on that. But I think people are on their paychecks are less than not going as far as they had been.
8: Yeah. We're speaking with Greg Robb, economics editor at MarketWatch, looking at the July inflation rate, which was 3.4%, down a shade from June, which was 3.5%. Help us understand core inflation and how that factors into the conversation here.
9: Core inflation is very big these days because Fed officials want to get at the heart of inflation, and tariffs and energy prices are the big drivers of inflation. So the Fed likes to strip them out, food and energy they strip out, and try to get a better sense of underlying inflation. That doesn't mean they're few, but the core inflation is a good predictor of inflation. Now we have the CPI numbers. They're pretty soft, you know, they're compared to the headline, they're 2.5. And some people, you know, there's a debate about inflation, and the people who think inflation is going to ease over the year look at that number and say that's a signal about things are going to ease going forward. The other side of the equation, people who are worried about inflation, note that the PCE core inflation, which the Fed's target, personal consumption expenditure index, is the Fed's official target, and that core rate is over 3%. So there's a debate here about those numbers, but this 2.5 on the CPI, some people are saying that they think inflation will come down, trend lower as the year goes by, and maybe helping the Fed avoid raising rates.
8: Yeah, I was going to say, all right, so how does the Federal Reserve then kind of process this information?
9: It's a big question mark. We have a new chairman. Chairman Kevin Warsh has only been in there since May. He's had two meetings. He's made a point of not telling reporters and telling the market what he really thinks about inflation, and what he said about inflation, but he hasn't really said what he thinks about the outlook for inflation and about where the economy is and where it's going. So people are a little bit, it feels a little bit now we're kind of sussing out the new chairman. We don't know how they're going to react. The market sees a pretty good chance maybe that the Fed will go in September. For a while there, they thought for sure that they were going to go in September, but a September rate hike is definitely in play still. We'll have some more numbers before that meeting in the middle of September, and then we'll see how they come out with that. But there could be a rate hike then. it's definitely going to be a close call.
8: Thanks, Greg. Greg Robb, Senior Economics Reporter at MarketWatch. Hey, be sure to check out a podcast of today's program full of stories you won't hear this hour. 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Just do a search for This Morning with Gordon Deal. 20 minutes now in front of the hour. Coming up next, the mic drop.
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15: This is a Bloomberg Money Minute. The morning after the latest U.S. Consumer Price Index showing U.S. retail inflation subdued in July, much the same as generally expected from today's measure of July wholesale inflation. The Producer Price Index is forecast to have increased 0.2% from the month before and 4.9% from the year before. Energy prices dropped overall for the month, meaning lower fuel costs for transportation and warehousing. Costs for services, though, likely increased. A company that helped build the physical infrastructure of the internet is now making quite the splash in AI. Cisco Systems is forecasting sales for the current quarter ahead of Wall Street's expectations in a sign of success for the company's efforts to supply a larger share of the AI data center market. The company attributes the strong sales to what it calls broad-based, record-high demand for Cisco technology, and expects AI momentum to remain strong. Andrew O'Day, Bloomberg Radio.

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5: Hello, Americans. 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
5: The residents of a neighborhood in San Marcos, California, near San Diego, have flown the Stars and Stripes for decades, but the other day, several other residents received warning letters from the Homeowners Association telling them to either remove Old Glory or face a $100 fine. The Ambiance Owners Association governs a neighborhood where homes average about $1 million. The HOA argued the American flag represented a political view and would degrade the neighborhood. Amy told the California Post that she was outraged by the threats, says the American flag is a symbol of freedom. Yet another reason why homeowners should do their homework and make sure they do not buy a home in a neighborhood that is governed by communists. 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

0: Graham Plattner.
1: Fox's Gernal Scott. Plattner dropped out of the race amid sexual misconduct allegations. Another inflation update is coming this morning. Wholesale prices for July, the day after the report showed that consumer prices rose only slightly last month from June, and the annual inflation rate dropped slightly. On Wall Street, stock futures are rising the day after the Nasdaq gained 143 points, but the Dow went down 21. In baseball, the team with the best record in the majors keeps winning.
2: In the air to left. Caught by DeLuca. And the Rays sweep the A's. And officially now, it's the greatest road trip in franchise history.
1: The final out on Rays.TV and Tampa Bay's 8-4 victory. The Rays' ninth straight win, all of them on a West Coast road trip. The Red Sox, who recently had a 9-game win streak, lost their fifth in a row. Toronto beat Boston 6-4. Seattle has lost six straight. The New York Yankees beat the Mariners 10-5. I'm Dave Anthony. This is Fox News.
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5: The TV9 First Alert forecast: showers and storms this morning. Some of those could be strong to severe, upper 70s to high. Chances throughout the afternoon and evening. More storms tonight will drop to the upper 60s. Showers and storms likely Friday, breezy with highs in the upper 70s. More storm chances Saturday, mid to upper 80s. Sunday, storm chances in lower 80s. From the TV9 Weather Lab, I'm Justin Roberts on News Talk 1540 KXEL.
6: A severe thunderstorm watch has been issued for counties along U.S. Highway 30. That includes Linn County, of course. Benton, Tama, Marshall counties also would qualify. And also slightly to the north, Grundy and Hardin counties are under this severe thunderstorm watch. We're tracking an area of showers and storms that's currently in west central Iowa, around Jefferson, moving into Boone County. And this area of storms does have a history of generating some tornado warnings already this morning. It's really a widespread area of showers and storms, but the rain that's further to the north has not produced that sort of severe weather at this point. But in the U.S. Highway 30 corridor, some strong weather expected. Right now, Iowa City, 72 degrees. Mason City at 69. Currently, it's 70 with fog in Cedar Rapids, 71, and mostly cloudy in Waterloo Cedar Falls. And the Cedar Valley, the corridor, and much of central Iowa as well, all under a flood watch with flash flooding caused by excessive rainfall possible through tomorrow afternoon. The National Weather Service says excessive rain runoff may result in flooding for rivers, creeks, and other low-lying and flood-prone locations. Flooding may happen in urban areas, too. Several rounds of rain have already happened this week. More rain this morning and tomorrow, and the storms that are coming our way in the next 24 hours are capable of dropping an inch to 2 inches of rain per hour. Coming up, Agribusiness Matters from the Iowa Agribusiness Radio Network in seconds, and much more as the KXEL Morning News rolls into this Thursday. It's 6:08.
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0: 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On Tuesday, Wiffles Hybrids held its third Between the Rows event of the season to share agricultural insights and expert-led field observations at the Wiffles production facility in Ames. We will hear more from Mike Witt of Wiffles Hybrids next.
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0: Mike Witt is an area agronomy manager with Wiffles Hybrids, and he tells the Iowa Agribusiness Radio Network that southern rust pressure is not as intense as last season in Iowa.
9: We're kind of trending more towards 2024 when it comes to that. So their southern rust always has been out there, and it's really one of those things that last year was an anomaly, and this year we're kind of getting back into the regular swing of things.
0: With disease pressure not as high as it was in 2025, Witt says that one of the biggest management decisions for farmers in 2026 has been fungicide application timing. Witt says that farmers have dealt with nitrogen issues this year in areas where conditions have been too wet and in places where it has been too dry.
9: I live down here around Des Moines and Story County, Polk County area, so we're at about 27 inches. Which is ridiculous, the amount of rain that we've had here. So for us, the nitrogen usage has been, we put it on, it's gone through the system, it got flushed out of the system, and now we're going to see some penalties from that throughout the season. The other area, though, if I go up further northwest, they're more of in a droughty scenario. So again, let's flip that a little bit. They're still having nitrogen issues, but it's for a different reason. So it's either availability or that plants just aren't able to utilize it as much because we've got drought and stress conditions.
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12: 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The July-August issue features a cover story on the famous novel and film State Fair, set in Iowa. 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Outmoded data gathering systems adversely impact decisions made by entities such as the Federal Reserve, according to national financial journalist Dennis Neal.
13: Government runs way behind the technology in updating to embrace the new techniques. The University of Michigan survey has been struggling to go from cell phone-based survey to web-based surveys, which, you know, are skewed and several points different from the actual telephone surveys that they've used for years and years. Look at the Federal Reserve. All of its data is looking backward, pretty much. It's hundreds and even thousands of data points and different things that they're meshing all together and looking at, you know, where things have been. And they're always behind the curve. They're always overreacting late because they underreacted early. They were built in a time where tech hadn't taken over the economy. You know, storage costs fall 30%, 40% per year. I think the Federal Reserve has a hard time factoring that in and the impacts of that and the productivity increases. And so it's always worried when it sees high growth, it instantly thinks it's high inflation. But with tech, and especially now with AI, you can have higher growth without any inflation because the productivity and output increase with that growth, and therefore prices don't go up.
12: Dennis Neal's latest book on the economy is Oregoners, How One State Chased Away Businesses and People. It was released this past April. The Iowa Business Report is presented today by Iowa History Journal. More at iowahistoryjournal.com. I'm Jeff Stein.
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21: From the KCRG TV9 newsroom, I'm Beth Malicki. A federal jury has convicted a Dubuque man after he tried to enter a city council meeting while armed. Andrew Goodman was found guilty of possessing a firearm while prohibited. In March of 2025, he entered a Dubuque building with an American flag draped over his shoulders, tape over his mouth, and a loaded firearm. He tried to go into the council chambers while a meeting was in session as he live-streamed on Facebook. His sentencing date has not yet been set. Yesterday, prosecutors called a crime scene investigator to the stand in the murder trial of Kalik Lewis in Cedar Rapids. He's charged with first-degree murder for the shooting death of Dedrick Arnold last September. Lewis is accused of shooting at Arnold and Morris Gray. Prosecutors say those two men went to Lewis's home looking for their missing wallets. At issue in this case is whether Lewis defended himself. Prosecutors say Arnold and Gray didn't even have weapons on them. The defense argues Lewis feared for his life. On the stand, an investigator showed pictures of weapons and drugs found at the scene and described the gun used to kill Arnold. Lewis will get an automatic life sentence if he's found guilty of first-degree murder. Today, the Field of Dreams Ballpark in Dyersville will be center stage for a Major League Baseball game. We're all hoping the weather holds for that game tonight between the Twins and Phillies. Regardless, the field has made a small Iowa cornfield an iconic part of America's pastime. That game between the Phillies and Twins starts at 6:30 tonight, and it streams on Netflix. KCRG will have coverage from the Field of Dreams throughout the day today in our newscasts and on our apps. For breaking news alerts and headlines anytime.
14: Tried cotton for a year. 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
6: Showers and storms coming our way right now out of west central Iowa. We'll see highs today in the mid to upper 70s on another morning where it will be rainy early. And this area of showers and storms that's moving into central Iowa right now has triggered a severe thunderstorm watch for the corridor. Waterloo Cedar Falls just outside of that watch area. Overnight, more showers and storms are likely, with lows in the upper 60s, and showers and storms on Friday too. Highs again in the mid to upper 70s. Saturday includes a chance of more precipitation and warmer temperatures, a high around 86. Sunday, a slight chance of storms and the high 82. Right now in Independence, it's 71 degrees. The current temperature in Marshalltown is 72. It's 70 in Cedar Rapids, 71 and mostly cloudy in Waterloo Cedar Falls. Coming up as the KXCL Morning News rolls on, Danny Lipford has tips for today's homeowner in less than 10 minutes. 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
27: 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Now, whenever life happens, email it. First day of school, a note every birthday, the video of that first bike ride, report cards, takes 30 seconds a pop, and now do it for years. Then, on their 18th birthday, the gift is the password. 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There won't be a dry eye in the house. But you have to log into the account once a year. Google deletes accounts that sit untouched for 2 years, so set a yearly reminder. 18 years of love, and get one free email from me to you every single morning at getkim.com. 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
6: News Talk 1540 KXEL, where Iowa comes to talk. The United States Senate went home for the August break without taking action on the Save America Act. That's problematic, according to Michael O'Neill of the Landmark Legal Foundation. He discussed the issue recently with KXEL's Jeff Stein.
28: I think back to 2024, and why did we vote for Republicans to take control? Obviously, the presidency voted for Donald Trump, obviously, but why was there a vote? What was the platform of Republicans nationally? They ran on fixing the economy, lowering inflation, fixing immigration, reforming our electoral system. There are all, going back to 2020, there's all kinds of questions revolving around the electoral system in our country. Large percentages of Americans have lost faith in it. It's a very serious matter that I think we all agree on, that it's imperative that our electoral system is on the up and up. In other words, everybody believes that their vote counts. It's not being diluted through illegal votes being cast, ineligible individuals being cast. And there was a piece of legislation that's been sitting for the better part of this year. I mean, I think we're in August right now. We're talking from the beginning of this year, back in January, 8 months, the Save America Act. And the Save America Act just had some basic common sense measures that would have been federalized, codified into federal law, obligating states to identify and remove non-citizens from their voter rolls, mandating that you show voter identification when you vote in person, something that 85% of Americans agree on. Can you believe that, Jeff? It's not 85% of Democrats or 85% of Republicans. It's 85% of Americans. 85% of Americans don't agree that the color of the sky is blue or that corn in Iowa is yellow. You know, they don't believe that, but we have 85% of Americans believe that you should show identification when you go to vote. And the third aspect is, of course, establishing your citizenship when you're showing documented proof of citizenship when you register to vote. Very easy, common sense measures. None of that has been codified yet. The Senate or the House has gone through, the SAVE Act has gone through the House of Representatives numerous times. Can't get through the Senate. I've long submitted that John Thune, the leader of the Senate, the Republican leader, says, well, we don't have enough votes to overcome a filibuster. I say, okay, the response to that is easy. Make the Democrats filibuster this. Make them engage in a talking filibuster. Nope. No traditional filibuster for this important piece of legislation. Now, on top of all this, we all know that an election's coming, right? Election's coming in a couple of weeks. I mean, in a couple of months, excuse me. It's imperative that some of these fixes get through. And yet you have the Senate languishing and now going on a recess for 3 weeks.
1: The House is out until the 31st. Then they're back for 4 days before taking a week off for Labor Day. The Senate, at least, started later. But again, you're not going to have both chambers in Washington at the same time until the 14th, 2 weeks before a government shutdown deadline. This may be my cynical nature, Mr. O'Neill, and you'll straighten me out, please, if I've gone too far with this, but it sure seems like the people who are currently elected like the system that got them elected, and they don't want to do anything to change that. That bothers me. Maybe I'm wrong. Tell me.
28: No, I think you have a fantastic point. I think, and look, I mean, credit where credit is due on the Save America Act. It's the South, the House has not sat on it. I mean, they've put all of their energy into getting this legislation through. And technically speaking, it got through the House in February. So the Senate problem has been, well, 60 votes. And there is the traditional filibuster that you can engage in. It was done for the Civil Rights Act, for example. If the Senate leadership had gotten their act together in March and obligated the Democrats in the Senate to actually hold the well of the Senate and engage in a speaking filibuster for days, weeks on end in opposition to the Save America Act, at some point the Democrats would have lost the energy and you would have had this important piece of legislation through. Look, I'm not saying it's not important to get reconciliation through. I'm not saying that it's not important to get confirmation through, i.e. Todd Blanche or judges. That's all important. But when it comes to hierarchy of legislation, Americans have spoken. We believe, in any poll you look at, Americans believe that voter integrity is an important issue that Congress needs to address. And again, as I said it before, 85% of Americans agree that you should show identification to vote. Look, there was a piece right before the Senate recess. There was the piece of the Save America Act that was tried to get through, and that's the voter ID, again. Identification when you show up to vote, a federal law mandating that you show identification when you vote in person. Every single Democrat, by the way, voted against that. I mean, can you believe that? Every single Democrat, despite the fact, again, I keep saying this number, 85% of Americans think you should say that you should show ID. Every single Democrat, I think every single Democrat voted against it, or most of the Democrats voted against it. And it can't overcome the 60 votes. Nonetheless, there are tools that the Senate has at its disposal, i.e. mandating the talking filibuster to push this legislation through, and they have not used it. And there was no effort to continue to stay in Washington, D.C. to work on this piece of legislation. Jeff, that's what you're getting at, too. Who can take 3 weeks when we have all of these problems that everyday Americans are facing? I guess the Senate just decides that they want to take a vacation in the middle of August for it.
2: 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Flood watch is in effect through Friday afternoon for the Cedar Valley, the corridor, and points to the south and east in central Iowa, with several rounds of strong storms bringing heavy rain on top of rain that's already fallen this week. And right now there's rain in central Iowa, north central Iowa, moving into northeast Iowa too. Some lighter showers already as far east as Fayette and Winnesheek County, but you have to go back to the Interstate 35 corridor to find heavier rain. Rainfall, and west of Interstate 35, areas of some really significant shower activity, a line of showers and storms that has generated some tornado warnings this morning in western Iowa. Right now, not seeing any active tornado warnings, but there are some severe thunderstorms in portions of Polk, Dallas, Boone, and Guthrie counties, and those are headed to the east. We're tracking them this morning. More on the forecast coming up. It's 6:28.
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5: 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Just before you leave, turn the bottle upside down and bury it into the soil of each plant container. I'm Danny Lipford with Tips for Today's Homeowner.
2: News Talk 1540 KXEL, where Iowa comes to talk in sports. Yesterday, the Cedar Rapids Colonels edged the Wisconsin Timber Rattlers 6-5 in 13 innings. More on that result on the way. Also, a Bloomberg Real Estate report coming up. Good morning. It's 6:30.
22: Jalosi, White House Press Secretary Caroline Leavitt leaving the administration to spend some more time with her family.
23: The White House indicates there is no controversy regarding Press Secretary Caroline Leavitt's departure. She says being a mother and welcoming a new baby while working in one of the most demanding jobs in the world has been the most rewarding yet challenging season of my life, to say the least.
22: Fox's Madeline Rivera's surprise federal hearing tomorrow in the Luigi Mangione case has rumors swirling of a plea deal.
24: So in federal court, he faces two counts of stalking and could spend up to life behind bars if convicted. In state court, he faces murder charges and weapons charges. So what could a federal plea mean for the 28-year-old? Well, if in fact that is why the attorneys are meeting, it could mean that he pleads guilty to one or both of those stalking counts to avoid a federal trial.
22: Fox's Chanley Painter, America's listening to Fox News.
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29: This is the Bloomberg Real Estate Report. I'm Denise Pellegrini. In spite of some hiccups overall in economic numbers, consumers appear to be going pretty strong at some of the nation's retail outlet malls.
30: Customers still spending?
29: Stephen Yalov, CEO of the upscale Tanger Outlet Store, says stores are in the thick of it with back-to-school shoppers.
30: Stores are packed with merchandise, and I think
0: It's in advance of and that very important back-to-school shopping season.
29: Yalov says instead of people coming once a year or so, more people are hanging out at Tanger's outlet malls these days.
0: We're finding that the population shift has brought more people, permanent population, to the markets where we have shopping centers. And in response to that, we've been re-merchandising these centers. We've been adding more food and beverage, more entertainment, things that are going to draw the customer, going to hold the customer, and ultimately get that multiple visit as opposed to that one seasonal specific visit to those centers.
29: Cushman in Wakefield says, on the other hand, some lower-end malls aren't doing as well as higher-end and luxury shopping centers are. And that's the Bloomberg Real Estate Report. I'm Denise Pellegrini.
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11: Military Matters.
12: U.S. military recruitment is up. In 2025, the U.S. saw the highest military recruiting numbers in 15 years across five branches: Army, Navy, Marine Corps, Air Force, and Space Force. That momentum is continuing into 2026. So far, every branch has exceeded its recruitment goals through at least April of this year. In fact, the U.S. Army says it has already met its 2026 recruiting goals 4 months early, with more than 61,500 future soldiers signing contracts. 21-year-old Jessica Sigchi from New York signed up for the Army.
13: I'm the youngest siblings out of nine siblings, and first one to graduate college recently, first one to join the Army, and eventually first one to join NYPD.
12: Army Lieutenant Colonel Oliver Karp leads recruitment in New York City.
17: The Army is going to give you financial benefits that aren't available to the general public. They're going to do everything they can to support you from the time you enter until the time that you retire.
12: With Military Matters, Brian Yenis, Fox News.
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19: The TV9 First Alert forecast: showers and storms this morning. Some of those could be strong to severe, upper 70s to high. Chances throughout the afternoon and evening. More storms tonight will drop to the upper 60s. Showers and storms likely Friday, breezy with highs in the upper 70s. More storm chances Saturday, mid to upper 80s. Sunday, storm chances in lower 80s. From the TV9 Weather Lab, I'm Justin Roberts on News Talk 1540 KXEL.
6: Western Marshall and Western Jasper counties, as well as Story and Polk counties, currently under severe thunderstorm warnings from a line of showers that's been moving from west to east on this Thursday. Current conditions in other places include Iowa City reporting 72 degrees, Mason City at 69. It's 70 in Cedar Rapids, 71, and mostly cloudy in Waterloo Cedar Falls. As we watch, showers move across the radar map once again, and it's a widespread area of showers. Heaviest storms right now in that central Iowa vicinity, Polk and Story counties, and areas to the west. Areas to the east expecting rainfall from that system, but further to the north, there are also some showers and storms not triggering any warnings at this time. From the KXCL News Center, the Linn County Sheriff's Office says an inmate walked away from court-ordered treatment last month. On July 24th, 24-year-old Mariah Cox left the Sioux City facility she was in without permission. Cox, a Linn County resident, she was described as a white
2: white female, 5 feet 7 inches tall, weighing 145 pounds. Anyone who knows Cox's whereabouts or has information regarding her location is asked to contact the Linn County Sheriff's Office or the Cedar Rapids Police Department. Cox was being held for a possible probation revocation. And a Waterloo man who escaped from custody was sentenced Wednesday to more than a year in federal prison. 29-year-old Nicholas Campbell Scott received the federal prison term after a guilty plea to a charge of escape from custody. In January of 2026, Campbell Scott cut his ankle monitor and fled from a residential reentry center in Cedar Rapids. Coming up, KXCL Morning News continues with Money Matters from the Iowa Agri.
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10: The Environmental Protection Agency's new renewable fuel standard volumes are giving the biodiesel industry a significant boost. The agency raised biomass-based diesel obligations to levels the industry says more accurately reflect production capacity. Paul Winters, Clean Fuels Alliance Director of Public Affairs, said the higher volumes are already creating stronger demand throughout the agricultural economy.
16: So the volume that everyone agreed on was 5.25 billion gallons. That's the production volume that everyone settled on. Some people were higher, some people were lower, but we all sort of agreed on 5.25 as the minimum volume that could be produced. For the 2025 RFS volumes, EPA had set 3.35 billion gallons as the volume, and that had a pretty devastating effect on our industry. Combined with uncertainty over tax credits, essentially a lot of small producers were forced to idle production.
10: The new rule raises biomass-based diesel volumes to about 5.4 billion gallons. Winters said the impact is already being felt across the industry.
16: We saw some idled plants come back into production. We saw other small producers just ramping up to the highest volume they could manage and run at full out. They've been doing so for several months now. So overall, the biodiesel industry is operating at more 86% of the capacity that is estimated to be operable.
10: For Money Matters on the Iowa Agribit.
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27: By the time Gustavus Hinrichs joined the University of Iowa faculty on August 13, 1863, he'd already had quite a life. He was born and educated in Denmark and had come to the U.S. only 2 years before at the age of 25, settling in Davenport. Originally a teacher of modern languages, he later taught the physical sciences, which is where he made his mark. He did pioneering work on the structure of crystals, which had bearing on the later discovery of the structure of the atom. He was one of several scientists credited with discovering the periodic system of elements. He focused much research on the study of weather and started the first state weather service here in Iowa. Fluent in five languages, Gustavus Hinrichs helped build a world-class science program at the University of Iowa and pushed for the state's medical college to be in Iowa City. But he was seen as sensitive and high-strung, and his fight with a university president got so heated, the state legislature sent a committee to investigate. After 23 years, he was fired for general obstreperousness. He later called the Iowa Medical School a slaughterhouse and said surgeons were drunk while dealing with patients, but those charges were unfounded. In August of 2020, large parts of Iowa experienced a devastating midday storm, a widespread cold air mass that moved rapidly in a straight line, with winds stronger than in many tornadoes or hurricanes. The weather term for that is derecho. It's a phenomenon that was first identified and named by Professor Gustavus Hinrichs, who joined the University of Iowa faculty on this date in 1863. And that's Iowa Almanac for August 13th. Follow us on Twitter at Iowa Almanac. I'm Jeff Stein on News Talk 1540 KXEL.
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15: From the KCRG TV9 newsroom, I'm Beth Malicki. A federal jury has convicted a Dubuque man after he tried to enter a city council meeting while armed. Andrew Goodman was found guilty of possessing a firearm while prohibited. In March of 2025, he entered a Dubuque building with an American flag draped over his shoulders, tape over his mouth, and a loaded firearm. He tried to go into the council chambers while a meeting was in session as he live-streamed on Facebook. His sentencing date has not yet been set. Yesterday, prosecutors called a crime scene investigator to the stand in the murder trial of Kalik Lewis in Cedar Rapids. He's charged with first-degree murder for the shooting death of Dedrick Arnold last September. Lewis is accused of shooting at Arnold and Morris Gray. Prosecutors say those two men went to Lewis's home looking for their missing wallets. At issue in this case is whether Lewis defended himself. Prosecutors say Arnold and Gray didn't even have weapons on them. The defense argues Lewis feared for his life. On the stand, an investigator showed pictures of weapons and drugs found at the scene and described the gun used to kill Arnold. Lewis will get an automatic life sentence if he's found guilty of first-degree murder. Today, the Field of Dreams Ballpark in Dyersville will be center stage for a Major League Baseball game. We're all hoping the weather holds for that game tonight between the Twins and Phillies. Regardless, the field has made a small Iowa cornfield an iconic part of America's pastime. That game between the Phillies and Twins starts at 6:30 tonight, and it streams on Netflix. KCRG will have coverage from the Field of Dreams throughout the day today in our newscasts and on our apps. For breaking news alerts and headlines anytime.
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2: Another wet start with a few strong to severe storms as well. Damaging wind is the primary threat, with an isolated tornado and potential hail as secondary concerns this morning. Storms continue through the late morning, then become less widespread during the early afternoon. Highs will be in the mid to upper 70s. Storm redevelopment is expected this evening through tomorrow morning, and there is the potential for locally heavy rainfall and a risk of flash flooding where the heaviest rain moves through. Storm chances continue into the weekend, but begin to taper off on Sunday. The National Weather Service has now issued a tornado warning for portions of Marshall and Story County. Again, watching an area of storms that's been trending right along the Highway 30 corridor on this Thursday morning, and this line of storms does have a history of producing some tornadoes in western Iowa. There were earlier warnings in Carroll and Greene counties, and again now a tornado warning for portions of Marshall and Story counties from the National Weather Service. Widespread rain moving across the Interstate 35 corridor. Some parts of northeast Iowa already seeing some shower activity. That's an advance of the wider line of storms. Currently, the temperature in Charles City is checking in at 70 degrees with partly cloudy skies. In Ames, it's 72, 70 in Cedar Rapids, 71 in Waterloo-Cedar Falls. And coming up, we'll be living the country life between now and the top of the hour. Jody Hinke preparing to bring us that Living the Country Life feature this morning. It's 6:49.
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13: According to England's Civil Aviation Authority, the dangers of cell phones and power banks on airplanes ranks near the top of safety risks in the world. Here's what you need to know. From America's number one travel radio show, this is your RM World Travel Minute. I'm Rudy Maxa. When you check your luggage, you're probably asked if you have any lithium batteries in your checked bags. Think about that. If the answer is yes, remove that device and carry it on board. But even that's not foolproof. Earlier this year, a phone and power bank on a passenger's lap on an Alaska Airlines flight burst into flames shortly after takeoff. The passenger's legs and arms were burned. Flight attendants smothered the flames with a fireproof bag. Airlines say this is a growing problem, especially after an overhead bin fire on an Air Busan flight in South Korea last year injured 27 passengers and destroyed the aircraft. Delta, American Southwest, and some foreign airlines have banned power banks from overhead luggage bins. Britain counted more than 100 incidents of overheating devices last year, a 90% increase over 2024. Be careful. If you feel your device growing warm, shut it down immediately. More travel info at armworldtravel.com.
2: It's time for sports on KXEL. One of Iowa State's most successful basketball alums is coming back to campus. Tyrese Halliburton is enjoying an all-star career with the Indiana Pacers. Halliburton and the Pacers will meet the Minnesota Timberwolves at Hilton Coliseum on October the 7th for a preseason game. Halliburton himself coming off a heel injury which cost him the 2025-26 season. He was a Cyclone through the spring of 2020. The October 7th preseason game in Ames will be the fourth NBA exhibition at Hilton Coliseum. And it's one of the longer baseball games you're likely to see with current extra inning rules. The Cedar Rapids Colonels edged the Wisconsin Timber Rattlers 6-5 in 13 innings on Wednesday. Besides 3 hours, 16 minutes of game time, there was also a weather delay worth another 2 hours plus. The teams were tied at 3 through 9 innings. Both scored a run in the 12th. The Timber Rattlers got another in the 13th, but the Colonels got even on an RBI single by Quinn McDaniel, then won the game on an RBI double by Jose Salas. Cedar Rapids has won the first 2 games against Wisconsin in the 6-game series. Another matchup is scheduled for tonight. tonight at 6:35. The Minnesota Twins also shuffled Colonels catchers yesterday. Minnesota promoted Luis Hernandez from Cedar Rapids to Double-A Wichita. Meanwhile, Irvin Nunez arrived in Cedar Rapids from Fort Myers. Nunez, a 2-11 hitter in 51 Florida State League games. Major League Baseball yesterday, the Twins were winners 7-5 over the Baltimore Orioles. It was the St. Louis Cardinals topping the Philadelphia Phillies 7-1. Extra innings with the Milwaukee Brewers falling to the San Diego Padres. That one finished 4-3. The Chicago Cubs doubled up the Washington Nationals 12-6. It was the Chicago White Sox 5, the Cincinnati Reds nothing, and the L.A. Dodgers over the Kansas City Royals 4-2. A former Cedar Falls and Waverly Shell Rock softball player is joining the University of Northern Iowa softball staff. Kelsey Ikey will be an assistant on Ryan Jacobs' staff. Ikey went to college as a player at Western Kentucky, but more recently she's been an assistant coach at Simpson College in Indianola. Ikey was the 2026 NCAA Division III Assistant Softball Coach of the Year. And NCAA fall sports officially began on Wednesday. The first games on the schedule were women's soccer matchups. The Iowa Hawkeyes clobbered Milwaukee 7-0. Iowa State kept a clean sheet in a 1-0 road win over Omaha. And the UNI Panthers fell at home to South Dakota 4-0. Get sports each hour during the KXCL Morning News. This is News Talk.
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17: Anyone who raises goats probably has a few ornery ones who think they have the run of the place and manage to escape from every pen they're put in. A goat will take every opportunity to get over or through a fence. Melanie Barkley is an extension educator at Penn State University. She says electric fencing is a good option to prevent escapees.
24: A lot of folks will use high tensile. They will put 5 to 6 wires, and the bottom wire and the third wire up are often electrified, and usually the top wire then also. Now, they can also use woven wire fence, but if the goats have horns, they tend to get stuck in the fence. So one thing you can do with that is put one strand of an electric wire on the inside of the fence to keep them from pushing up against the woven wire fence.
17: You could run an electric wire parallel to anything a goat sees as a challenge to jump over. After the first zap or two, most goats will respect it with no problem. But she says they're also very good at noticing when you unplug the fence and there's no electricity flowing through the wire. Some people pen in their goats with a chain link fence or livestock panels. Goats love to climb, so another option is fencing with vertical bars so they can't stand on them. Barkley says the most important detail of any fencing is the height.
24: Most goats are able to jump very well. So you need fences that are going to not only keep them off the fence, but also be high enough to keep them from jumping over. I mean, a board fence will work fine as long as it's high enough. I would do it at least 4 feet, 48 inches.
17: No matter what method you choose, be sure not to scrimp on quality, equipment, or planning. If there is a flaw in your fence, your goats will find it. 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
2: News Talk 1540 KXCL, where Iowa comes to talk. Still tracking a tornado warning that's affecting portions of Story and Marshall counties. The National Weather Service is tracking that severe storm capable of producing a tornado, which was located over Collins, about 9 miles southeast of Nevada, and moving northeast as of 6:55, so just a few minutes ago. The dangerous storm will be in the Collins and Rhodes area around 7 o'clock and will affect State Center about 7:05. Other areas that are expected to be impacted include St. Anthony, Maxwell, Clemens, and Colo. The National Weather Service says if you're in any of those areas,

0: Report showed only a slight rise in consumer prices last month. On Wall Street, ahead of today's report, stock futures are rising. Someone in Illinois turned a $2 investment into a $1.04 billion jackpot, hitting the Powerball, buying the winning ticket at a gas station in Quincy. I'm Dave Anthony. This is Fox News.
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3: The TV9 First Alert forecast: showers and storms this morning. Some of those could be strong to severe. Upper 70s the high. Chances throughout the afternoon and evening. More storms tonight. We'll drop to the upper 60s. Showers and storms likely Friday. Breezy with highs in the upper 70s. More storm chances Saturday. Mid to upper 80s. Sunday, storm chances in lower 80s. From the TV9 Weather Lab, I'm Justin Roberts on News Talk 1540 KXEL.
4: And a storm with a history of producing tornadoes has moved into portions of east central Iowa, part of Polk, part of Marshall, and part of Story County, currently under a tornado warning from the National Weather Service as this storm continues to push east, primarily along the U.S. Highway 30 corridor. Elsewhere, current conditions include Iowa City reporting 71 degrees. In Mason City, it's 68, seeing some lighter showers right now. 71 in Cedar Rapids, 71 in Waterloo, Cedar Falls. And radar showing that parts of northeast Iowa around Decorah down towards West Union have some rain that's moving through. That rain moves towards Waverly as well, and then back further to the west. Right now, Waterloo Cedar Falls outside the area indicated to be receiving rain by radar, but showers are moving to the east and will arrive within the next hour in Waterloo Cedar Falls based on their current trajectory. The Cedar Valley, the corridor, and much of central Iowa also under a flood watch. Flash flooding caused by excessive rainfall is possible through tomorrow afternoon. The National Weather Service says excessive rain runoff may result in flooding for rivers, creeks, and other low-lying and flood-prone locations. Flooding may occur in urban areas, too. Several rounds of rain have already happened this week. More rain this morning and tomorrow. That means that the storms coming our way could generate that flash flooding over the next 24 hours with rainfall that could come at an inch to 2 inches per hour at times. Coming up, Market Matters from the Iowa Agribusiness Radio Network. It's 7:08.
5: I'm a firefighter.
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7: Well, corn is lower, soybeans and wheat are trading higher. This is Market Matters on the Iowa Agribusiness Radio Network, brought to you by the Iowa State Fair here in Des Moines. And from the State Fairgrounds, I'm Dustin Huffman. Well, front month corn futures are trading anywhere from 2 to 3 cents lower here on the overnight. Soybeans are fractionally to a penny higher. We'll take a look at those numbers coming up very soon. Yesterday, we saw September corn rise over 20 cents. November soybeans were up almost 15 cents. And Kansas City wheat was up almost 22 cents. Wednesday's rally was a confirmation of what traders expected from the USDA WASD August data on wheat. Tighter supplies and production, the lowest since 1970. U.S. and world ending stocks for corn were mostly bullish, neutral for soybeans. Now to what everyone is talking about post-report, USDA's corn acreage estimate on Wednesday was the second largest jump from the June survey and the largest jump for soybean acreage. When combined, the corn and soybean acreage total 183.5 million acres, up 3.2 million acres from the previous record. So where did they find the acres? A debate the market will likely continue to have for some time. And also today, we'll get the USDA weekly export sales report, and also we'll get the follow-up reports to the Wednesday's WASD at 1 p.m., including updating wheat and feed grain databases. The Dow right now is trading up 126 points. European markets are trading higher. Asian markets are mixed. We'll look at the numbers next.
8: Looks like another perfect day to get out there and enjoy the summer.
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7: On the overnight, September corn down 2.5 at 454 and a half. December new crop down 2.5 at 478 and a quarter. September beans up 1.5 at 1166 and three quarters. November new crop up 1.5 at 1184 and three quarters. Soybean meal $1.90 higher at 310.40 per ton. Soy oil 11 cents lower, 69.05. Chicago wheat up 3 cents at 655 and three quarters. Kansas winter wheat 3.5 higher. That's at 724 and a quarter. Kansas spring wheat 21.5 cents higher at 682.5. Minneapolis spring wheat 3.5 higher at 676.5. Oats trading down a quarter cent. That's at 323 even. That's Market Matters on the.
10: Oh, tried cotton for a year. Planted it, walked away, checked back at harvest.
12: Oh, this?
10: Yeah, this is the year that I won the Rice Bowl. Corn so tall, we need an FFA clearance.
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8: Real money. I'm Jeff Stein with today's Iowa Politics Report. The one thing major political campaigns are not short of is money. Oh, they'll still ask you for your money because it seems there's never enough for a campaign. Sounds like the same attitude some politicians have about your tax payments. It's never enough. Both the Democrats and Republicans have major funds tied to political action committees. A news release came out yesterday from one of the PACs supporting GOP candidates. It's called the Senate Leadership Fund. The news release shows you the scope of the dollars we're talking about. SLF announced an additional $12 million in August advertising spending in three states, Iowa, Alaska, and Michigan. This brings the total of money committed by this one PAC to $354 million, and that's just for this year's U.S. Senate races. SLF added $4 million in August spending here in Iowa to help elect Ashley Hinson, bringing its total commitment in our state to $33 million. In Michigan, the group added $6 million this month alone to help elect Mike Rogers, bringing its total commitment there to $51 million. And another $2 million in spending this month alone in Alaska to help re-elect Dan Sullivan. It brings the total commitment in that race to $17 million. Again, both sides have this kind of money, and they're not afraid to spend it. It shows how high the stakes are, at least in the party professionals' view, for how you'll vote in November. And that's the Iowa Politics Report for Thursday, August 13, on Twitter, Instagram, Gitter, Threads, and Truth Social at Iowa Politics. I'm Jeff Stein on News Talk.
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22: From the KCRG TV9 newsroom, I'm Beth Malicki. A federal jury has convicted a Dubuque man after he tried to enter a city council meeting while armed. Andrew Goodman was found guilty of possessing a firearm while prohibited. In March of 2025, he entered a Dubuque building with an American flag draped over his shoulders, tape over his mouth, and a loaded firearm. He tried to go into the council chambers while a meeting was in session as he live-streamed on Facebook. His sentencing date has not yet been set. Yesterday, prosecutors called a crime scene investigator to the stand in the murder trial of Kalik Lewis in Cedar Rapids. He's charged with first-degree murder for the shooting death of Dedrick Arnold last September. Lewis is accused of shooting at Arnold and Morris Gray. Prosecutors say those two men went to Lewis's home looking for their missing wallets. At issue in this case is whether Lewis defended himself. Prosecutors say Arnold and Gray didn't even have weapons on them. The defense argues Lewis feared for his life. On the stand, an investigator showed pictures of weapons and drugs found at the scene and described the gun used to kill Arnold. Lewis will get an automatic life sentence if he's found guilty of first-degree murder. Today, the Field of Dreams ballpark in Dyersville will be center stage for a Major League Baseball game. We're all hoping the weather holds for that game tonight between the Twins and Phillies. Regardless, the field has made a small Iowa cornfield an iconic part of America's pastime. That game between the Phillies and Twins starts at 6:30 tonight, and it streams on Netflix. KCRG will have coverage from the Field of Dreams throughout the day today in our newscasts and on our apps. For breaking news alerts and headlines anytime.
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4: The National Weather Service has allowed a tornado warning for parts of Marshall, Story, and Polk counties to expire, but there is a severe thunderstorm warning that's affecting Marshall County, as well as part of Jasper, Story, Tama, and Poweshiek County, continuing to watch an area of storms push across from west to east, and that area of storms right now is into western Marshall County, also Jasper County, and has the potential to continue pushing onward along the U.S. Highway 30 and Interstate 80 corridors. Further to the north, some lighter shower activity. We're looking at showers and storms throughout the morning. Highs this afternoon will make it into the mid to upper 70s, upper 60s overnight, with showers and storms likely and more of the same tomorrow. Showers and storms likely for your Friday with highs in the mid to upper 70s during the afternoon. Saturday around 86 with a chance for some storms. Sunday a slight chance of storms and a high of 82. Latest temperatures in some eastern Iowa locations include Independence, reporting 71 degrees right now. The current temperature in Marshalltown at 71. It's 71 in Cedar Rapids and 71 in Waterloo Cedar Falls. On the way, as the KXCL Morning News continues, I'll talk with entrepreneur, consultant, and author Rebecca Johnson about sick leave shame that some employees feel.
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2: 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As it turns out, the secret sauce is really your data. 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
4: News Talk 1540 KXCL, where Iowa comes to talk. There was something going around earlier this summer. The sneezing, congestion, and chest cold symptoms were more than just allergies. And chances are, if you remember those summer symptoms from June or July, it was because a coworker was trying to battle through them. Maybe that person was you. A lot of people, almost two-thirds of Americans, work while sick. Otherwise, they feel bad about being away from the office. We're going to talk about that trend now with Rebecca Johnson of Vital Work. She's an author, a speaker, and co-founder of that consulting firm. Thank you for being with us.
5: My pleasure, Tim. Thanks for having me.
4: You know, I understand this sentiment, this idea that if I'm not there, then things will happen that I'm going to have to just pick up the pieces from coming back. What else do you find when it comes to the trend of people working while sick, even now a half dozen years after the COVID pandemic?
5: You know, the way I think about this phenomenon, and it's certainly something that I experienced in previous jobs. Fortunately, I don't anymore. We don't do this in our organization, but many organizations have many people who work while they're sick. And the way I think about it broadly is that we are, Americans are a very work-centric culture, and we tend to over-focus on productivity and output and work almost as an identity, and we under-focus on things like balance and well-being. And to add to that, we're all really swimming in a sea of demand and overload. So it makes sense to me that people feel the need to work through sickness, but as you said, it's not really good for any of us.
4: I look around at jobs where I've been, and I don't see a lot of extra people in meetings. It's not like there are a lot of people that can come and pick up slack. Is this an identity thing? Is this a culture thing? Is this a pragmatic thing? Because if I miss Tuesday, that may just make my Wednesday all the more challenging.
5: Yes, yes, and yes. It's all of those things. And I'm glad that you said that, because one of the ways that we look at any challenge that any workplace has is through this framework that we call me, we systems. Me is, what part am I, the individual, playing and contributing to working while I'm sick? What part are we playing? Meaning there are ways that we relate to each other that in this case are not helpful, expecting other people to call into meetings while sick, you know, kind of rewarding that when it happens. And then the system part is what is happening in the organization or society at large that is really outside anyone's control. So I think it's all of those things. Let's say, for example, an organization has a lot of turnover, and so there's a lot of seats unfilled and everybody's doing one and a half and two jobs. Then no wonder people feel the need to work while they're sick, because they'll just be buried the next day if they don't. So that's a system issue that the organization really has to face. But there's also responsibilities that each one of us individually has on deciding what is best for us and honoring those boundaries when we need to, even if that means a tough conversation with a peer or a boss or asking for help.
4: We're talking with Rebecca Johnson, consultant and author and founder of the firm Vital Work, and talking about employees who feel guilty about taking sick leave. It's called sick leave stress, and or potentially sick leave shame in some cases. Let's talk about that. Is there really intentional shame that's put towards these people that you found encountered, or is this more of a self-applied situation from that stress?
5: I think it's both. Again, we as Americans carry sort of an internal sense of overfocus on productivity, a sense of overimportance in the workplace. And so we have work to do on those negative emotions. But also, if we are observing other people work while they're sick, then that becomes a cultural norm. Norms really affect our choices about what we're going to do and not do. So my sense is that most managers don't have any ill intent. They're not actually wanting people to work while they're sick, but sometimes they're concerned that if their people aren't working, things are going to fall apart. People are going to fall behind. The organization isn't going to be able to meet its metrics. And so I think we're all stuck in a position of really not wanting ourselves or other people to work while sick, but sometimes feeling like the system demands that.
4: So let me give you the Michael Jordan example, which I'm sure you've heard before. Michael Jordan has the flu, but it's the playoffs. He's feeling awful. He comes and he plays and the Bulls win, and everybody celebrates that as part of his legacy. Do we really know for certain that working through illness actually leads to productivity declines?
5: That's a great example. And It's a good way for us to remember that most of our working days are not the playoffs. Most of our working days are just a regular Tuesday, where if we really decided to get intentional about not working while we're sick, we could postpone a meeting, ask a team member for help, have a conversation with our boss. And on occasion, if we've got a big client meeting and it's our job to close the sale, maybe we go and we do that meeting with a cold, but not most working days are not the playoffs. Most of them are just regular days where if we decided to be intentional about it, we can sit on the bench that day.
4: Any last words on sick leave shame?
5: Yeah, shame is an experience that often, it's an internal experience, And it's often worsened when we think that other people are disapproving of what we're doing. And so I think reduction of shame around sickness is both a me and a we work. So me work is I need to have enough fortitude internally and to be able to connect with my own self-worth enough to know that even if someone disapproves of me taking a day off because I'm sick, I am worth it. I'm a valuable person. And my body needs me to take care of itself. And then the other thing is, as employees and leaders, we need to be really careful about what we do and what we say when someone decides to take a day off. Our words can determine whether they feel comfortable and at ease about doing that or guilty and ashamed. So I think there's work that we all have internally and there's work communally that we have together.
4: Rebecca Johnson, author and consultant, co-founder of the consulting firm Vital Work. Thanks for being with us to share some insights on this topic.
5: Thanks for having me.
4: This is the station where Iowa comes to talk. 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
4: 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Marshalltown, Grinnell, and Newton among the communities currently affected by a severe thunderstorm warning for an area of showers and storms that's moving across central Iowa into the eastern part of the state. Rain also becoming more widespread, with radar indicating some showers moving into the Cedar Valley from the west this hour. We'll have more coming up with the TV9 First Alert forecast in minutes. It's 7:30.
13: News. I'm CJ Papa. President Trump searching for a new White House press secretary now that Caroline Leavitt says she's leaving at the end of the month. White House Deputy Chief of Staff for Policy Stephen Miller speaking to Fox.
14: She has served this president so well, this administration so well, this country so well, and very importantly, she's been a role model to millions and millions of young women all across this country.
13: Fox's Peter Ducey at the White House with the president's reaction.
15: Caroline will now be one of my top outside advisors and an influential voice within the Republican Party as we work to defy history and conclusively win the midterm elections.
13: Flooding and fog, closing or delaying schools in parts of Indiana drenched by storms over the past 2 days. More than 250,000 power outages remain this morning statewide. 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
27: With the Bloomberg Small Business Report, I'm John Tucker. The California wine industry is in its worst stretch in a generation. Robdello Family Winery filed for Chapter 11 bankruptcy in April. Aloria Vineyards and Schran Vineyards did so weeks earlier. Industry revenues fallen roughly 20% since 2020. Many of the wineries are operated as small businesses. According to wine enthusiasts, the industry is undergoing a historic contraction driven by massive oversupply of grapes, falling domestic demand, and changing drinking habits. Tens of thousands of acres of vines have been ripped out. Vineyards that once commanded thousands of dollars per ton are being offloaded for pennies. And with shrinking demand for finished wine, winemakers have no space to take excess fruit. And making matters worse, most winery owners sign personal guarantees to finance their operations, harvest, or equipment. California is also a difficult jurisdiction for debtors. And that's the Bloomberg Small Business Report.
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9: It's August 13th, and this is your Fox Daily Snapshot. Today is International Left-Handers Day. It's been celebrated since 1976, but only 10% of the population is left-handed. Various items made especially for those who are left-handed can cost more than their right-handed counterparts. Scissors, knives, and even school desks can see a markup of almost 75% more. On this day, South Park debuts on Comedy Central in 1997. The animated series, created by Trey Parker and Matt Stone, follows the lives and adventures of four boys. Eric Cartman.
10: I'm sailing away.
9: Kenny McCormick, Kyle Pavlovsky, and Stan Marsh in a fictional town called South Park, Colorado. Born on this day in 1926, Fidel Castro, the dictator, ruled Cuba from 1959 to 2008. Famed sharpshooter Annie Oakley, born in 1860. I'm CJ Papa. That's your Fox.
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12: The TV9 First Alert forecast: showers and storms this morning. Some of those could be strong to severe, upper 70s to high. Chances throughout the afternoon and evening. More storms tonight will drop to the upper 60s. Showers and storms likely Friday, breezy with highs in the upper 70s. More storm chances Saturday, mid to upper 80s. Sunday, storm chances in lower 80s. From the TV9 Weather Lab, I'm Justin Roberts on News Talk 1540 KXEL.
4: Iowa City at 71 degrees on this Thursday morning. Currently in Mason City, light rain 68. In Cedar Rapids, it's 71. And Waterloo Cedar Falls, also 71 degrees. Where it's not raining, there is some fog that's reported. And taking a look at the various National Weather Service watches and warnings of primary note, a severe thunderstorm warning for portions of Marshall, Tama, Poweshiek, and Jasper counties. That's in effect currently. There's also a severe thunderstorm watch for much of the eastern Iowa area that's in a path of showers and storms that are moving through western and central Iowa. That includes the corridor, Cedar Rapids, and Iowa City under this severe thunderstorm watch area. Generally along and south of the U.S. Highway 30 corridor, although Grundy County also is in this severe thunderstorm watch area. And the National Weather Service also has a flood watch that's in effect until tomorrow afternoon for Waterloo, Cedar Falls, Cedar Rapids, Iowa City, and areas generally to the west of the Interstate 380 corridor because of heavy rain that's already fallen in some locations in recent days, with more heavy rain expected today and tomorrow. A flood watch is in effect for a wide portion of Iowa. KXEL News Time is 7:37.
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18: I'm Chad Pergram with the Speaker's Lobby.
8: It may be summer, but fall is consuming the United States Senate. The government's fiscal year begins October 1st, and bipartisan senators secured a deal to fund the government and possibly avoid a government shutdown. The Senate passed the bill in the middle of the night, 90-6, with GOP South Carolina Senator Darlene Graham voting present. Getting 60 votes was key to avoiding a filibuster and goes a long way toward avoiding a fall government shutdown. That was always the problem last year. There was no buy-in from Senate Democrats on an interim spending bill last autumn. That stoked the protracted government shutdown odyssey last year, running 43 days. This bill runs through December 11th, but there's still a slight chance of a shutdown. The House of Representatives approved its own spending bill in mid-July before leaving town for the August recess. It wasn't a partisan vote. Only one Republican, Thomas Massie of Kentucky, voted no. Six Democrats voted yes. That bill funds the government through December 4th. The interim bill simply renews old funding at current levels. No new money.
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21: Pat Swanson, administrator of the Risk Management Agency, says that this initiative is meant to give farmers some breeding room.
24: We talked a lot about this and the importance of helping our farmers when they need us most. And, this was an opportunity for us to really look at what farmers are going through right now. There's been a lot of challenges across the country with different weather events and, just giving them the flexibility to be able to wait on that payment for just a few more days. So I think just our opportunity to help farmers when we can.
21: Swanson says that with farmers currently having to face a variety of challenges, the payment flexibility is meant to help them.
24: 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We're always farmer first. That's one of the things in our agency we talk about in the department at USDA is looking at our farmers and farmer first. So when we have the opportunity, we're happy to help.
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25: Does it make any difference who we associate with in our lives? 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George Washington says yes. When he was still just a young boy, here's what he said about picking our relationships. 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And what happens when you hang around in bad company? Well, you become birds of the same feather. Your reputation is damaged, and worse yet, you may become like that person. Think about it. I'm Jerry Stewart, and that was One Moment in America.
0: Game day in my house is everything. I get out of class, I grab my gear, and get to the game because I can't wait. And my dad, he does the same thing. He's an official here in Iowa. He makes the tough calls, stays cool under pressure, and knows ball like nobody else. I want to be just like him. You can too. 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
3: From the KCRG TV9 newsroom, I'm Beth Malicki. A federal jury has convicted a Dubuque man after he tried to enter a city council meeting while armed. Andrew Goodman was found guilty of possessing a firearm while prohibited. In March of 2025, he entered a Dubuque building with an American flag draped over his shoulders, tape over his mouth, and a loaded firearm. He tried to go into the council chambers while a meeting was in session as he live-streamed on Facebook. His sentencing date has not yet been set. Yesterday, prosecutors called a crime scene investigator to the stand in the murder trial of Kalik Lewis in Cedar Rapids. He's charged with first-degree murder for the shooting death of Dedrick Arnold last September. Lewis is accused of shooting at Arnold and Morris Gray. Prosecutors say those two men went to Lewis's home looking for their missing wallets. At issue in this case is whether Lewis defended himself. Prosecutors say Arnold and Gray didn't even have weapons on them. The defense argues Lewis feared for his life. On the stand, an investigator showed pictures of weapons and drugs found at the scene and described the gun used to kill Arnold. Lewis will get an automatic life sentence if he's found guilty of first-degree murder. Today, the Field of Dreams Ballpark in Dyersville will be center stage for a Major League Baseball game. We're all hoping the weather holds for that game tonight between the Twins and Phillies. Regardless, the field has made a small Iowa cornfield an iconic part of America's pastime. That game between the Phillies and Twins starts at 6:30 tonight, and it streams on Netflix. KCRG will have coverage from the Field of Dreams throughout the day today in our newscasts and on our apps. For breaking news alerts and headlines anytime.
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11: Oh, this?
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4: Marshalltown and Newton getting some of the heaviest showers in Iowa right now. Marshall and Jasper counties, along with portions of Poweshiek and Tama counties, under a severe thunderstorm warning from the National Weather Service. It is another wet start, and a few strong to severe storms have been out there in western and central Iowa this morning. They're moving into the eastern part of the state. Damaging winds is the primary threat. An isolated tornado and possible hail are also secondary concerns. Some of these storms have produced some tornado warnings in western Iowa. Showers and storms will continue through the late morning, then become less widespread during the early afternoon. Highs today will be in the mid to upper 70s. Storm redevelopment is expected this evening and into tomorrow morning, and there is the potential for locally heavy rainfall and a risk for flash flooding where the heaviest rain moves through. The National Weather Service says that could be at the rate of 1 to 2 inches per hour during the heaviest downpours. A flood watch is in effect through tomorrow afternoon for the Cedar Valley, the Corridor, and much of central Iowa. We will see storm chances continue into the weekend, but they do taper off by the time we get to Sunday. Right now in Charles City, it's 70 degrees with a few clouds. Currently in Ames, 73, 71 in Cedar Rapids, and 71 right now in Waterloo Cedar Falls. KXE.
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4: It's time for sports on KXCL. Former Iowa State basketball star Tyrese Halliburton and the Indiana Pacers are coming to Hilton Coliseum for an exhibition game. The Pacers will meet the Minnesota Timberwolves in Ames on October 7th. Halliburton missed all of the 2025-26 season with an Achilles injury. However, the two-time NBA All-Star and Olympic gold medalist is entering his 7th pro season and is expected to be healthy this fall. Halliburton wrapped up his Iowa State career back in 2020. The October 7th Indiana-Minnesota preseason game will be the 4th ever NBA exhibition at Hilton Coliseum. It's a good thing the Colonels and Timber Rattlers started early yesterday. Between 13 innings of baseball and a two-hour weather delay, it took over 5 hours for Cedar Rapids to finally come away with a 6-5 victory over Wisconsin. The Colonels had to come back three times to earn that win. Cedar Rapids erased a 3-2 deficit in the bottom of the eighth. The Colonels were behind again in the 12th, but kept that game going at that point. And in the 13th, Cedar Rapids swung from a 5-4 deficit to a 6-5 result, thanks to RBIs from Quinn McDaniel and Jose Salas. Brian Zeldin picked up the win, working three innings on the mound. He was charged with two unearned runs, but struck out three while improving to 3-1 for the season. The Colonels host Wisconsin again tonight at 6:35, weather permitting. The Colonels have a new catcher, Irvin Nunez. Played 51 games in Fort Myers. He was hitting .211 there. He comes to Cedar Rapids to replace Luis Hernandez. The Minnesota Twins promoted Hernandez to AA Wichita on Tuesday. The Twins won their game on Wednesday against the Baltimore Orioles 7-5. The St. Louis Cardinals were 7-1 winners against the Philadelphia Phillies. In 11 innings, the San Diego Padres edged the Milwaukee Brewers 4-3. The Chicago Cubs topped the Washington Nationals 12-6. The Chicago White Sox shut out the Cincinnati Reds 5-0, and the LA Dodgers beat the Kansas City Royals 4-2. Kelsey Eike was the 2026 NCAA Division III Assistant Softball Coach of the Year. In 2027, the Cedar Falls native will be an assistant for the UNI Panthers softball team. Eike comes to UNI from Simpson College. Simpson reached the Final Four in the Division III Women's College World Series. Eike is a player. Was on the squad for Cedar Falls High School, then Waverly Shell Rock, before advancing to Western Kentucky during her college career. And the first fall sporting events were yesterday on many college campuses. The fall schedule started with women's soccer. Iowa over Milwaukee 7-0. Iowa State on the road, a 1-0 winner over Omaha. And South Dakota defeated UNI 4-0. Get sports each hour during the KXCL Morning News. 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
33: 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Hot weather doesn't have to stop your exercise routine. Dr. Laura Marsh of Texas A&M University says hydration is key. And instead of choosing between water or beverages with electrolytes, she recommends drinking a bottle of water and alternating with a small or medium-sized Gatorade or Powerade or electrolyte packet. What to wear is also important, keeping in mind cotton holds moisture rather than wicking it away. That can make it harder to maintain a healthy body temperature. Outdoor enthusiasts should also be mindful of the time of day they're exercising. Marsh suggests doing outdoor activities in the cooler periods, like morning or evening. And if it's really hot out, people should limit the amount of time spent exercising. The Centers for Disease Control and Prevention says watch out for signs of overheating, like muscle cramping, heavy sweating, shortness of breath, dizziness, headaches, and nausea. For more health news, go to foxnewshealth.com. House Call for Health, I'm Lisa Brady, Fox News.
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0: 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Cattle and hogs are major livestock staples for many farms and ranches these days, but in the mid-1800s, chickens held that coveted position. For one, they were much easier to transport when settlers moved west. Once the farm was established, pioneer families relied on their poultry for meat, eggs, and even money for the goods they could get them for trade. And again, unlike cattle and hogs, they needed much less care and attention. Fast forward to today, backyard chickens are making a huge comeback. That's today's American Agriculture History Minute. I'm Mark Oppold.
4: A severe thunderstorm warning is just about to expire for portions of Poweshiek, Marshall, Tama, and Jasper counties. That's going to end at the top of the hour with a line of showers and storms that's

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2: From the KCRG TV9 newsroom, I'm Beth Malicki. A federal jury has convicted a Dubuque man after he tried to enter a city council meeting while armed. Andrew Goodman was found guilty of possessing a firearm while prohibited. In March of 2025, he entered a Dubuque building with an American flag draped over his shoulders, tape over his mouth, and a loaded firearm. He tried to go into the council chambers while a meeting was in session as he live-streamed on Facebook. His sentencing date has not yet been set. Yesterday, prosecutors called a crime scene investigator to the stand in the murder trial of Kalik Lewis in Cedar Rapids. He's charged with first-degree murder for the shooting death of Dedrick Arnold last September. Lewis is accused of shooting at Arnold and Morris Gray. Prosecutors say those two men went to Lewis's home looking for their missing wallets. At issue in this case is whether Lewis defended himself. Prosecutors say Arnold and Gray didn't even have weapons on them. The defense argues Lewis feared for his life. On the stand, an investigator showed pictures of weapons and drugs found at the scene and described the gun used to kill Arnold. Lewis will get an automatic life sentence if he's found guilty of first-degree murder. Today, the Field of Dreams Ballpark in Dyersville will be center stage for a Major League Baseball game. We're all hoping the weather holds for that game tonight between the Twins and Phillies. Regardless, the field has made a small Iowa cornfield an iconic part of America's pastime. That game between the Phillies and Twins starts at 6:30 tonight, and it streams on Netflix. KCRG will have coverage from the Field of Dreams throughout the day today in our newscasts and on our apps. For breaking news alerts and headlines anytime.
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5: The TV9 First Alert forecast: showers and storms this morning. Some of those could be strong to severe. Upper 70s the high. Chances throughout the afternoon and evening. More storms tonight. We'll drop to the upper 60s. Showers and storms likely Friday. Breezy with highs in the upper 70s. More storm chances Saturday. Mid to upper 80s. Sunday, storm chances in lower 80s. From the TV9 Weather Lab, I'm Justin Roberts on News Talk 1540 KXEL.
6: The Eastern Iowa temperature is 72 degrees. From KXEL.
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9: 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On this Thursday, I'm thinking about the importance of taking a break. August is a time when the fat cats, the politicians, folks in the media, enjoy a little vacation. I'm guilty of that as well. We'll be off a few days later this month. But it's a good thing for people to recharge. I suggested the same thing for President Trump, who must get this Iran situation under control. The folks, all of us, need a break, especially now. We have war in the Middle East, the affordability situation, the rise of communism, general confusion. It all just wears you down. So if you can go to the beach or the mountains and enjoy yourself, go. That's a good thing, both mentally and physically. Take some time this month to relax. Remember, September, October, and November are going to be ferocious in the USA. There are enormous stakes ahead in the midterm election. and policy around the world. So we all need to be prepared for that. And resting up is one of the ingredients. 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
10: Good morning. We're back at it on a Thursday, 13th day of August for 2026, and KXEL News Time is approaching 12 minutes past 8. Thanks so much for being along. Second District Congresswoman Ashley Hinson was on the campaign trail in her effort to be Iowa's next U.S. Senator. She won the primary, the Republican primary, in June, and stopped in our studios yesterday afternoon for a conversation about the campaign. You'll hear it in just a few moments as we start this 8 o'clock hour. Congresswoman Ashley Hinson, candidate for U.S. Senate, just a couple of minutes away. Also this hour, from the Iowa State Fair, it's day one in Des Moines. Dustin Hoffman of the Iowa Agribusiness Radio Network will be along. He'll have today's RFD 1540 conversation from the fair. In the 9 o'clock hour, a conversation I had earlier this week on the national show with well-known financial journalist Dennis Neal. He's the author of the book Oregoners. We'll talk about the American economy broadly with Dennis Neal, and that's in the 9 o'clock hour. Also in the 9 o'clock hour, KXEL's Tim Harwood will speak with Rebecca Johnson of a group called Vital Work. That's 90 minutes away. And we're back to the fair in the 10 o'clock hour, a conversation with Lydia Zerbe of the Iowa Food and Family Project. They have a very unique giveaway at the Varied Industries Building, trading cards, all about Iowa's agricultural heroes. And the only place you can get them is at the state fair. You'll hear about it when Lydia Zerbe of the Iowa Food and Family Project joins us, and that's in the 10 o'clock hour. All that and more as we are live and local until 11, at which time it's the Glenn Beck radio program. 60 seconds away, Republican congressional candidate Ashley Hinson joins us as KXEL Live and Local gets underway on a Thursday. 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
12: 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Something interesting is happening in the world of running. For many, gone are the days of tossing on the old college t-shirt and beat-up sneakers, as people now spend hundreds, even thousands, to run.
13: Shirts that are $140, shorts that are $350, running vests that are $410. Bloomberg Retail reporter Lily Meyer says it's in part because it's about more than just running.
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13: You try it on first. 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
16: News Talk 1540 KXEL, where Iowa comes to talk. Hello, I'm Jeff Stein, joined in the studio by Congresswoman Ashley Hinson. She represents Northeast Iowa's 2nd Congressional District. She is here today, though, in her role as a candidate for U.S. Senate, having won the Republican primary. Congresswoman, thank you for coming in.
17: Jeff, great to be back with you again here in studio.
16: We always like to make clear, if a guest is here in their current job or as a candidate, today you are here as a candidate. Mm-hmm. So, and again, people may not know, they know you from representing this part of the state. Yeah. They may not know that you grew up in Des Moines, so you're very familiar with Central Iowa, but this is a statewide campaign. What have you learned by going to all 99 counties?
17: Well, I think first and foremost, I've learned the challenges that face Iowa families are consistent across the state, whether it's with making healthcare more affordable and more accessible, making agriculture better for our farmers and producers and making sure they have more access to markets, lower input costs, making sure that our veterans are taken care of. Those are the continued conversations I'm having statewide. And I think one of the gems of this campaign has been, again, I'm a former journalist. A lot of people know that about me, but it's really about listening and then turning those stories into action. And actually, based on a conversation that I had with a local hospital and some providers on the ground, I was able to take that back and turn that into something already in Washington, D.C. So I've learned a lot. I've already started working on Iowans' priorities in that capacity, and I look forward to serving the entire state, hopefully as Iowa's next U.S. Senator.
16: Obviously, any political run, and we've talked about this before, I talk about it with all candidates. I mean, you don't take a job in Washington without having family support. It takes you away from your family, and it's one thing when you're representing a quarter of the state, but now it's the whole state if you are able to secure this position. The campaign is statewide. That's a logistical challenge, is it not?
17: Well, it certainly is, but I will say that I have a couple things going for me. My husband, Matt, is a great support system for me. We are a team in doing this because we do have teenage sons. Our boys are 15 and 13, and so we are right now in the throes of back to school and getting ready for marching band practice, and I took the kids back to school shopping last night begrudgingly. They were rolling their eyes at me the whole time because I think they're enjoying their summer, but no, I'm still very much so a mom. Very involved in my kids' education and parenting with my husband. And I think it's really important that we do have a working parent serving in Congress and serving in the Senate because we bring a good perspective on what kitchen table issues are like for a family. I think actually being a mom to two teenage boys prepares you very well for this kind of service because you're constantly negotiating with unreasonable people and their teenage boy hygiene is questionable. And turns out there's a lot of that in the swamp in Washington, D.C.
16: I will leave that as it is. I don't have children. I will just take your word for that. But it does appear sometimes it's like a playground with the need for somebody to be a referee and detention. But of the priorities that you focused on in your time as a member of the House of Representatives, what among those seem to play very nicely into what will be the next U.S. Senate? Again, we know who some of the people will be. We know who two-thirds of them will be. But what are you able to do take from your current work and transfer that across the rotunda?
17: Well, I would say first and foremost, what taxpayers need is respect and accountability. And I know who to ask questions of. I know how to ask those tough questions. I know how to hold the federal government accountable, make sure we're continuing the good progress that we've made in reducing waste, fraud, and abuse, whether it's the learning centers in Minnesota or the hospices that we're uncovering the fraud at in California or the other home care facilities in Ohio, for instance, that we've uncovered, I know how to hold those people accountable. So I will hit the ground running on day one in the United States Senate. I've been an appropriator. So I think the best advice I got was follow the money and you'll understand where things are going and why. I know how to do that, again, to make sure we're respecting taxpayers, delivering key investments to our state while still saying, hey, this is excess spending. We don't need to be spending here. We should redirect those resources here or return them to taxpayers, which has been a main goal of mine, is to, as we're respecting taxpayers in this process, say we should be returning as many dollars. So whether it's no tax on tips, no tax on overtime, no tax on Social Security, you know, we're looking at how do we target that relief directly to the middle class. And I think there's more to do there, and I am well prepared to do it. I will just say this, that I am showing up consistently in Washington, D.C., while running a statewide campaign. My opponent, Josh Turek, in this race missed 58% of votes at the state capitol this year. So he's not showing up. He skipped the Iowa Farm Bill vote. He skipped the vote on Iowa Veterans Affairs Department to do a super PAC fundraiser instead. So I think he has the wrong record for our state, and he's too liberal for Iowa.
16: Now, there are some people, and let's delve into that, because I've seen a lot of things about voting records lately in other races as well. And I understand that there's a lot of things that compete for attention, for your time. And so it is not possible to be six places at once. But what you're basically saying is I'll put my attendance record half a continent away up against his when he was within the same state. That's the gist of it, is it not?
17: Absolutely. I have a 98.8% voting record over the past 5.5 years in Congress while running these competitive races. And you need to show up for the job Iowans elected you to do. I think that is paramount. And Iowans respect hard work. They respect someone who's going to be their voice at the Iowa Capitol or the U.S. Capitol. And that's what I've consistently delivered. And again, I've been a transparent and accountable representative. I will pledge to be that same way as the next U.S. Senator for this state. But I will say this, too. I'm proud of my voting record for this country. I've done a lot to make sure, again, we're respecting taxpayers, standing up for rural America, and making sure we're safe and secure. Those are my main priorities because that's what I hear from Iowans. My opponent, again, he missed those 58% of votes, 261 votes he decided to skip. He doesn't really have a good explanation, as far as I can tell, other than campaigning for the next job he wants. And I hope Iowans don't give him a promotion for that. But I think what's more alarming is what he actually did vote for when he was there. He voted to allow taxpayer benefits to go to illegal immigrants in this country. He wants to make it so that our sheriffs don't have to comply with ICE as they're looking to enforce those laws. He wants to allow schools to help kids change their gender at school and not tell the parents about it. So I think when you look at those priorities, they're wrong for Iowa and they're too liberal for Iowa. And I think Iowans will reject that and they'll go with the common sense candidate. I'm a minivan driving mom. I bring that Iowa common sense to the table. You joked about someone needing to be a referee in Washington. Again, I'm a mom. I'm ready to go to town on that. But I will say that sometimes it does feel a little bit like a middle school, and you have to navigate through that. And I've done that with, I think, professionalism that Iowans deserve.
16: Ashley Hinson is our guest. She's currently Congresswoman from Northeast Iowa, Republican candidate for U.S. Senate on the November ballot. She is speaking to us in her role as a candidate today on News Talk 1540 KXEL. There are many ways to measure, quote, success for an elected official. It is not, in my view, you may have a different one, it is not simply saying, I got X number of pieces of legislation passed. Yes, that's easy on a scorecard, but being able to craft things in committee and add and subtract as necessary, building coalitions, that's a little broader and may ultimately be of greater and lasting impact. So I'll ask the question very broadly. Based on that record of nearly 6 years, what are the things you point to say to Iowans, this is why I deserve this other job from all 99 counties as opposed to my district?
17: Yeah, well, first, let me say, I think you're right. Not every piece of legislation is what you don't necessarily need a piece of legislation to solve a problem, is what I would say. So a lot of those conversations have happened by us advocating for a policy or procedure. We might send a letter or work with a department to resolve an issue for a constituent. So I think that's a huge part of what we do. And I've been able to do that effectively, whether it's getting veterans the medals they are owed and are due for their service, whether whether it's getting someone their tax refund back because they've been fighting with the IRS for years to get their money back to them. Those are the casework side priorities that we have really worked hard to get across the finish line. So I think we have a great record of delivering on casework. I look forward to making sure we're able to do that. Customer service, part of the job, as Iowa's next U.S. Senator. The other thing I will say is I've had bills signed into law by both presidents, by both President Trump and by President Biden. My bill for veterans' mental health is now law in this country. We're making sure veterans get that care no matter what their zip code is. About stillbirth prevention, making sure we have more healthy moms and healthy babies. Those are both bills that have been signed into law. I'm very proud of those priorities. Those are Iowans' priorities. I hear that every day. And then in my role as an appropriator, I've been able to bring back resources to our district. Iowans are dutifully sending in hundreds of millions, if not billions of dollars to the federal government in taxes. And it's our job to make sure we're reinvesting in our state. So whether it's infrastructure in roads and bridges, whether it's water quality and making sure we have water treatment plants, or the infrastructure to bring in new business to our communities, healthcare, making sure we have a labor and delivery unit in Grinnell or the latest surgical center in Decorah. Those are all places where I have been able to make those strategic investments that respect taxpayers but deliver for our district and for our state. So I look forward to continuing that good record of getting things done.
16: I don't want to put words in your mouth and you won't let me, but I have to think as a member of the House, you pass legislation. And sometimes it sits over there at the Senate. That's got to be frustrating. That's the part that's my depiction. Having that experience for three terms, again, with different people in the White House even, but now there's the trifecta and the House moves things and they kind of sit over there. If you're in the Senate on that side of it, what can you bring to the table to help the other 99 understand that you got to keep moving this train down the track?
17: Yeah, well, I think we're in a very unique position because we actually have several members of the House who have recently gone over to the Senate who understand how important that cross rotunda work is. But we also have a number of candidates running this cycle who are currently members of the House who are also running for the Senate. And so I think about coalition building because that's what I've done in the House to get some of these sometimes challenging priorities across the finish line. E15 is a good example of one where we had to work with people on both sides of the aisle. It split the Republican delegation, not our Iowa delegation, mm-hmm. but it split the Republicans and it split some Democrats. But I've always been able to build those coalitions. And I think that's something that won't change when I go across the rotunda, because that is how you get legislation across the finish line. My stillbirth prevention bill that I mentioned, that took several Congresses to get done. And I worked with Alma Adams to get that done. And I think it's important that we had some educating to do on, hey, this isn't new funding. We're not spending a whole lot of money here. But guess what? This funding and allowing it to be used for this purpose is really important because it's going to help moms to make sure they go to the doctor when they need to and save a baby's life, right? It's a really important value proposition. So it took us a couple Congresses to get that done, but we were relentless. And if you're relentless and you build the coalition, you can get a bill done. So that's how I approach legislating. And yeah, you're right. Sometimes it is frustrating and you work really hard to get a bill across the finish line and it stalls out. My approach to that is I take every win as a big win. Even the small ones. They're a victory for Iowa if we can get those things across the finish line, and I will be relentless. And I say this all the time. If Iowans, I'm a pretty nice person, I think. And if Iowans think I'm too nice to do the job, though, they don't know me well enough. So I'm going to make sure I deliver for Iowa and get our priorities across the finish line.
16: I know this is part of the game, but I get all manner of news releases every day on all sides. And I can tell many of them are cut and paste where they just simply drop the name of an opposing candidate in. But I also find on the candidates where I actually know who they are, I think, I don't recognize that person. They're saying all sorts of nasty things about this person or that person, and it's usually personal as opposed to something that's quantifiable, like mm-hmm. voting record. And I hate to even give it any more breath or life, but you hear this kind of stuff. What of all the stuff that's being floated around in a negative way toward you, I mean, what's the thing that's the most aggravating that you'd like to actually say, okay, here's why that's bogus?
17: Yeah. Well, I mean, I'm always happy to clarify. And what I say is when they lie about me, I'm going to tell the truth about them. And that's my role as a candidate, is to go out and defend my record. I'm happy to do that. And I've always been happy to answer any question about anything that I've done and why. I think what's missing from probably those cut and paste press releases is the why. The context is missing, or the motivation behind it is missing. And so that's what I hope to bring to the the table as the candidate as I continue to make my way around the state and answer questions from folks. I do have to tell my kids, don't believe everything you see on YouTube, you know, but I have been...
16: That's good counsel regardless.
17: Oh, yeah, yeah. Well, and especially because my 15-year-old will come to me and he'll be like, Mom, this is what they're saying about you. And I'll explain, well, this is why that's not true, right? And okay, good. So he's going to go off and at least be informed as a young person. And he's really good at defending his mom's honor, I will say that. But I also want him to be armed with facts. And anyone who's going to go out and have questions, because there is going to be a massive amount of spending in this race, right? There already is millions upon millions of dollars on television. So what I would just encourage everybody is if you have any questions, reach out to our campaign. We're happy to answer those for you about anything I've voted on or worked on or anything I've said. Ask me that question. I'm happy to answer. And I think that that's what Iowans deserve. And we're the first in the nation caucus state. We know how to vet our candidates really well. And I know I can trust on Iowans to look at my record. And I think they'll pick the common sense minivan driving mom who has a record of delivering for our state.
16: I have a few more minutes with Congresswoman Ashley Hinson. She's here in her role as the Republican nominee, having won the June primary for U.S. Senate on News Talk 1540 KXEL. Conversation we recorded in the studio on Wednesday afternoon for convenience of all of our schedules, so you can hear the conversation now. So let us assume that nothing changes in terms of majorities in Washington. So in 2027, you're elected to the U.S. Senate. There's a Republican majority. There's still a Republican majority in the House. And, of course, the president will still be in office. What do you think might be on the short list to move things forward? Because my sense from a distance is that because it's an election year and there are a lot of folks who are trying to stand in the way of things, there's a lot of stagnancy. Inability, because again, it does take both parties, unfortunately, to get things done. And when one gums up the works, it makes it difficult. So yeah. What can we expect in 2027 from a unified, renewed trifecta of Republican leadership in Washington?
17: Well, I think the most important thing is we have to deliver on the priorities of what the people are telling us on the campaign trail. I'm going to be out listening to Iowans over the next 82 probably by the time people are listening to this, but making sure that we deliver on those. So what I hear time and time again is we want affordable health care. So what more can we do to drive down costs, whether it's PBM reform, going after some of these big pharmaceutical companies who may be doing some things in the dark. Same with the big health insurance companies. I think there's a lot more transparency needed to help fix health care and drive those costs down. The Unaffordable Care Act certainly has been pouring it on lately. Those costs have just exponentially gone up. Since Obamacare obviously got into place. And so it's going to be my goal to help drive down costs and rein in the cost of health care. I think part of that is on transparency, but part of it's on accountability. And so what we're seeing is, and you talk about peeling back the layers of the onion and wanting that to continue, we have to be willing to do the deep dives and hold these agencies accountable and support the administration in doing that. As a member of the Appropriations Committee, and I don't know what committee I would be on in the Senate, I like being an appropriator because we are able to do a lot of that oversight that's needed on taxpayer dollars. Turns out that's really important to follow the money and make sure it's going to the right places. But there is more to do there to make sure we're weeding out the waste, fraud, and abuse in the government and also reducing the size and scope of government, both on the regulatory side and then again on the spending side. So I would say you'll see that effort continue, and I look forward to being a part of it. And like I said, I've got the skill set. I know how to hit the ground running on day one and be ready to go and serve Iowans in the U.S. Senate.
16: Let me ask a question about your current job. You go back on August 31st, and my understanding is that Speaker Johnson has a reconciliation bill that is teed up that would include some voter integrity provisions as well. As you understand that, and again, until it actually shows up, who knows what the exact language is, but broadly speaking, I mean, what do you think the prospect is with regard to, I guess, any topic of getting something done before Election Day? Because, again, October is lost and there's a end of a fiscal year to deal with. What can we expect from the House before the October adjournment?
17: Yeah, well, and I think the Speaker was smart and he was right. Unfortunately, it's very frustrating that we end up in this position every election year. And the calendar date of September 30th comes the same date every year. And I get very frustrated, especially because I've done a lot of the committee work to get these bills out of committee and to the floor to get the regular appropriations process done. So again, I hope we get back to a place where we have more regular order. But I think that we'll see the CR hopefully pass, so that that takes that issue off the table. Democrats want the government to shut down. I firmly believe that, because they would love to see the chaos and dysfunction that would cause the country. I think most voters are smart enough to know that they would be the ones who would be responsible for that, for that very reason. And I think that's why they've come to the table on at least passing a CR to get past the election. I think that when you look at reconciliation, and especially with voter integrity, I think it's critical. I don't know if we'll be able to get something in place before this year's election, frankly. I do think we're up against kind of a time deadline, and that's disappointing, because I have voted for these election integrity measures through the House at least three times, maybe more now. We had a voter ID bill on the floor before we left for our August work period. But I do think voter integrity is absolutely essential. We do have strong voter ID laws on the books here in Iowa. And that's what I know, is at least our election here in Iowa is going to be safe and secure. It should be easy to vote and hard to cheat. And so I think there's five different forms of ID you can show here in Iowa to be able to vote in our elections. And we have same-day voter registration. So we have a very accessible elections process with the accountability. So I do think we need to be working on getting something across the finish line. I think the Save America Act is a great bill. Verifying you are who you say you are and that you're a United States citizen. Look at what happened in New Jersey, where all of these people got automatically registered to vote, and some illegals were registered and then voted. They said this couldn't happen, right? That we can't have illegals voting, but they did. My opponent, by the way, Josh Turek, supports automatic voter registration through that process without the accountability there. So, again, a point where I would say I am for voter integrity and voter ID, and my Democrat opponent opposes those simple protection measures for our elections.
16: Congresswoman Ashley Hinson, Northeast Iowa 2nd District, the Republican nominee for U.S. Senate. Here in her role as a candidate. AshleyHinson.com is the website. Thank you kindly for the time, and you're welcome here anytime.
17: Thank you, Jeff, for having me, and always great to talk with your listeners. 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
20: Pelosi, a big shakeup at the White House. Caroline Leavitt leaving her post as press secretary at the end of the month to focus on taking care of her kids.
21: The president says Caroline will now be one of my top outside advisors and an influential voice within the Republican Party as we work to defy history and conclusively win the midterm elections.
20: Fox's Peter Ducey at the White House. Now the Department of Homeland Security is going to provide electric shock gloves to immigration enforcement agents. Border Czar Tom Homan told Fox.
22: So the glove is, you know, the latest thing they're looking at to help in situations. You've seen the videos in the past year and a half, the fights on the street where officers are overwhelmed. This would be a tool they can use to make someone compliant.
20: But the ACLU is calling all of this a recipe for harm to the public. 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
5: The TV9 First Alert forecast showers and storms this morning. Some of those could be strong to severe. Upper 70s the high. Chances throughout the afternoon and evening. More storms tonight will drop to the upper 60s. Showers and storms likely Friday. Breezy with highs in the upper 70s. More storm chances Saturday. Mid to upper 80s. Sunday, storm chances in lower 80s. From the TV9 Weather Lab, I'm Justin Roberts on News Talk 1540 KXEL.
10: The Eastern Iowa temperature is 72.
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25: 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You know, let me just begin right now on the economy. You had a jobs report, new record high in stocks.
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25: These are private initiatives, policy initiatives, economic growth initiatives. We don't need Democratic Party socialism. The economy is lean and efficient. Output per hour, called productivity, has more than doubled. It's now 2.2%. That means, by the way, it costs less to produce. So unit labor costs only 1.2%. Profits are growing 25% year on year. Profits are the mother's milk of stocks. Profits are the lifeblood of the economy. Socialists hate profits because they want the government to run everything. But capitalists love profits because that's what makes the engine run. That's the reason the stock market is setting new record highs. I hope you're all in your 401ks, IRAs. I hope you own the spiders or whatever, the S&P 500 index, because it is just absolutely booming. Absolutely booming. Want some other numbers? I mean, you'll see where I'm going in a second. The whole point is we don't need Democratic Party socialism. We had it under Joe Biden and it failed. More in manufacturing. Durable goods, long-lived goods, up 7.5% in the second quarter at an annual rate. In the last year and a half, really since Mr. Trump took office, durable goods, 6.2% at an annual rate, the last six quarters. So what have we done here? We've re-engineered and reinvigorated the manufacturing sector.
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6: .com. Many people wake up feeling uninspired. They struggle to face each new day with passion. If that's you, the answer is to start small. Gain a broader perspective by finding blessing in life's everyday moments. Somewhere out there is a person who wishes they had your opportunities. They wish they could enjoy the simple pleasures of life that you can, like one more sunrise, one more conversation with a loved one, or one more day of good health. 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I'm Jim Daly.
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16: And as KXEL Live and Local continues in this 8 o'clock hour on a Thursday morning, it's time for today's RFD 1540 conversation. And for that, we draw upon the insight of Dustin Hoffman, supervising editor, lead farm broadcaster, Iowa Agribusiness Radio Network. You hear their reports 9 times each weekday from the network here on KXEL. And Dustin joins us here for this extended conversation Tuesdays and Thursdays. It's the first day of the great Iowa State Fair. Dustin is on site at the fairgrounds. Got enough rain there this morning, sir?
8: Well, considering we've already got flood warnings and flash flood warnings, and they've closed the street and rescheduled about 3 things so far already today at the fair, I'd say we're off to an interesting start. But yeah, it's still raining pretty good, and there's still a little creek going down the side of the gutter here of the street as I'm talking to you inside the shed where it's nice and dry. And after a couple of years of doing this in a tent, Jeff, as you know, I'm definitely liking the fact that we have this shed.
16: Yeah, if you hear a little rain noise, that's okay. It's much better than the tent. And as you've said, try to protect your electrical goods with buckets and tarps and everything else. With regard to your setup, let's tell people, because again, it's not going to rain all day today. It's not going to rain every day of the fair. They're going to want to come and stop by the Iowa Agribusiness Radio Network building. Where are you folks located on the fairgrounds?
8: So we're right by the west entrance of the cattle barn next to where the Super Bowl will be. If you're not familiar with what the Super Bowl is, it's the biggest bowl that wins the contest here at the State Fair, which will be coming up tonight, and we'll have a bowl in the pen tomorrow, or tonight and tomorrow morning. But we're right there across from the newly revamped horse barn, and as I look across the street right now at it through the window, it's looking very nice. So just south of the Penningroth entrance as well. So, I mean, we're pretty easy to find in that shed.
16: So as you do your work from the fair, obviously you are inviting people to come in and visit. It gives you a chance to find out what's going on around the state, you and Riley and Mark and Russ.
8: Yeah, we are, and we're going to be talking to all sorts of folks. So I know Senator Grassley stopping by tomorrow to the shed. We are also having Secretary Nag coming by. Our state FFA president is coming by as well. We're waiting for word confirmation with Ernst and, of course, so many others, Iowa State Dairy Princess, some of the kids that are showing in Saturday's Governor's Charity Steer Show will be coming by to visit with us as well. There's lots of things to get to. We're going to be talking with Iowa Pork. We'll be talking with Iowa Soybean, many more people, Iowa Corn. All kinds of things will be coming to you from the Iowa State Fair. So there's lots of things for us to be talking about.
16: And as you noted, it's a good chance for you folks to talk to farmers, producers from around the state because, again, you have your antenna up. 24/7, 365, but nothing beats talking to somebody at length one-on-one. But again, all of these elected officials who make their way through, and you get a good chance to see them and talk to them in person, but that also gives folks who come to the building and hang out in that area of the fairgrounds a chance to chat them up afterwards as well, I trust.
8: Oh, yeah, as long as they've got the time. A lot of them will stay around, hang around with a few constituents and talk to a few people as they keep moving along. Many of them obviously are there for a day or two, unless you're the governor or the secretary of agriculture and you're here every day putting on miles on the old boots moving around. But other than that, they're always taking the time to visit, and we love connecting with them and seeing what's going on. So, yeah, and definitely hearing from the farmers firsthand. A lot of things I'm sure are going to be talked about with the farmers and concerning trade. USMCA is up in the air. Obviously the president says he wants to get out of it, which is what he said, when we got rid of NAFTA. So, we've also got a farm bill that seems to be stalled. I'm sure the senators are going to hear it, but The senators also have been the ones partially, you know, in favor, I shouldn't say partially, but have been in favor of getting a farm bill done. So, you know, there's been a lot of concerns raised, I know, from farmers, but it's also interesting. The big question coming out of the WASDE report yesterday was, where in the world did USDA find another 3 million acres of corn and soybeans that they didn't know about last month or when the planting intentions, planting progress report was done in June? That question is coming up, and it's going to be the biggest question I think the market's going to be watching here, along with weather here in the next couple of days.
9: And I know that this is a spot where a lot of national folks come, administration officials, national politicians, some are kicking tires for future runs at higher office, some are there to support those who are on the ballot this year. Are there any folks who might be making some news? I know 2 years ago, or maybe it was just last year at the fair, the folks from EPA made a big announcement that helped the farming community. I'm just wondering if you're aware at this point of any news that these folks might be bringing with them in addition to an appetite for food on a stick.
8: You know, I have not heard anything yet. Of course, we usually do get a heads up, sometimes not much before it actually happens. Mm-hmm. I knew Bella, a small business administrator, will be here at the fair, and she's planning on stopping by and visiting with us. And so it's going to be interesting to find out what's going on there. So maybe some announcements happen during their visit, but I'm not exactly sure yet at this time.
9: And again, these things, as you know, sometimes come without much notice. I know that was the case last year, and the SBA administrator was there with the EPA administrator, and they had a big announcement before they went to an event that we were actually at in Ames. Dustin Hoffman is our guest, Iowa Agribusiness Radio Network. He's at a soggy, right now anyway, Iowa State Fair, day one of the Great State Fair. He joins us on News Talk 1540 KXEL. Of all the events that you get to cover, and again, I've talked about the location of your building, but you folks hit the fairgrounds. Of all the various events that you get to cover, what are some of the ones that you look forward to on an annual basis?
8: Well, I know the ones I really look forward to the most are the Governor's Charity Steer Show, seeing the work these kids put in, and also getting a chance to talk to them that first Saturday and hear what they're doing. But then also the Bacon Buddies program that happens Saturday night. When you talk to these kids, you either are facing some kind of disability or, you know, some kind of challenge, that they get a chance to pair up with a 4-H kid at the fair and show a hog, and the governor presents them with a ribbon as well. And, you know, for them to get a chance to do something that they probably normally wouldn't get the opportunity to experience in a normal day-to-day thing is just heartwarming, and it's great to see these kids be able to participate in this event. And, of course, you know, getting to see the baby animals, getting to go through and to talk with the folks, again, at the fair, and, you know, obviously sampling all of the cuisine that we can possibly sample in a few days' time.
9: I know from past experience that you are an investigative reporter, and so you are going to ferret out and find the best of the food, especially new food. I mean, that's kind of the job. So I'm wondering, are there things on your short list to test, and are there certain old reliables that it's just not the fair if you don't get there?
8: You know, I'm going to go with my old reliable list right now, and that, of course, is a hot beef sundae, or also the beef breakfast burrito at the Cattleman's booth there, at the Cattleman's building, and also, you know, there's pork chop on a stick, the pork burgers with the, obviously, with the Iowa pork producers. There's so many great foods. I'm trying to see if we can't expense one of those chicken nuggets with caviar out, but Russ hasn't been too fond of doing that quite yet.
9: It's research, Russ. Come on. I mean, it'll make
8: sure. Should be a business expense, yes.
9: Absolutely. And you'll post video of it. I don't see the problem. I say go for it, but, you know, then I'll hear about it. But
8: you know, they say it's easier to ask forgiveness than it is permission, so I may have to keep that in mind as well.
9: Well, depends what kind of job security you think you have going into this. Are there some things that are different at the fairgrounds? You mentioned I think you said the horse facility has been remodeled. I know there are some other changes to the fair that are not weather-related. Are there some things that folks might see that are different when they show up at the fairgrounds?
8: Well, right now, I haven't had the chance to wander around and look at all the new things. You know, Riley is the one that keeps the pulse on everything fair 24/7, 365. I mean, this is his Christmas season right now. And so he's the one that can speak to that. But I know the horse barn was the big project they had working this year. And they did announce on Tuesday night that there would be the hog barn is going to be going under a 2-year renovation plan to be ready by the 2028 fair, which means it'll still be used in 2027, but it will be in stage renovation, and so looking forward to seeing that being done as well.
9: Now, there are certain things that we don't necessarily make bets on, but we watch. And I have spoken on this program with State Agriculture Secretary Mike Nagy about his consumption of buckets of cookies, and he has admitted that more than once he picks up a bucket of cookies for the drive home to bring home to the family, and by the time he gets home, there's not enough cookies left to take inside the house. So I don't know, is there a betting pool going on, or T-shirt sales that would be indicative of the consumption of cookies or various forms of ice cream, which he has also admitted to being somewhat addicted to?
8: You know, that's something we don't have a way of keeping track of, but it's something we're going to be exploring with IDALS, I think, coming up for the next year's fair, is maybe doing some kind of way of a betting pool, or not a betting pool, but maybe just a raffle pool or something of how many buckets of cookies and how many shakes does Mike Nagy, Secretary Mike Nagy, go through. So, you know, that might be something we talk to IDALS about here in the coming years. But, yeah, right now we're betting at least two a day on each. So that's where we're at. And, of course, from what we have heard from Mrs. Nagy many times, none of those cookies make it in the house.
9: Well, he admitted it. I mean, you know, we kind of asked him directly.
8: The one year is when he tried to tell me he bought one for each one of his boys, which would be, what, three buckets, I believe?
9: Yes.
8: And the boys never saw one cookie. So... And that was for the trip home. So,
9: yeah.
8: I mean, I got to give him a little bit of credit. That is some really high league, major league consumption of cookies here at the fair.
9: Well, you know, we talk about dedicated public servants. And, you know, there's an example of the dedication it takes. What should we expect for fun this weekend? You mentioned Bacon Buddies, et cetera, but... what are a few things that, before we talk again on this program Tuesday, folks might be paying close attention to? Are you filling in for Rod Stewart tomorrow night, for example?
8: No, I was under the impression you were. Riley Smith said he would open with his trumpet. My saxophone's broken, so I can't quite get in there and make an IARN band or a broadcaster band yet. But, I am not filling in for Rod, which I was kind of sad because I was hoping that we could get him to come down to the model train thing because he is a legend in the model railroading community. And I was hoping, I had talked to the state fair people and they announced that they should mention to him about the model railroad layout here at the fair that maybe he would visit. And unfortunately, with him canceling, you know, that's obviously not an option. But, you know, looking forward to be talking with Nagy and Senator Grassley tomorrow. Some of that stuff will be coming up on Weekend Ag Matters. A lot coming from the fair. You can watch from the network as well. So we're going to have plenty for you to consume from the Iowa State Fair from an agricultural perspective.
9: Well, I hesitate to say that Mr. Stewart's cancellation came after he learned of your invitation to show him the model train. I'm sure it's completely unrelated. Well, stay dry. Enjoy the fair. I don't know how you don't. A lot of work to do, obviously, but what a great time of year. Dustin, enjoy the time. We'll talk here on Tuesday.
8: Sounds good, Jeff.
9: Dustin Hoffman, Supervising Editor, Lead Farm Broadcaster, Iowa Agribusiness Radio Network. Don't forget, as he mentioned, Weekend Ag Matters. It's Saturday morning at 6, or if you prefer, or in addition, Sunday morning at 11:30. And Dustin joined us from the great Iowa State Fair on News Talk 15.
11: This is a Bloomberg Money Minute. Something interesting is happening in the world of running. For many, gone are the days of tossing on the old college t-shirt and beat-up sneakers, as people now spend hundreds, even thousands, to run.
12: Shirts that are $140, shorts that are $350, running vests that are $410.
11: Bloomberg retail reporter Lily Meyer says it's in part because it's about more than just running.
12: It's become more social. 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If they're going to a run club that has a bar or meet up after, and then maybe they see someone they're interested in, they want to look good.
11: Companies have happily stepped in to meet the need with high-end products.
12: There's a brand, District Vision, that makes running sunglasses, Bandit, which makes all kinds of running gear.
11: Then there's Satisfy, which sells a $140 t-shirt with holes in it, but not just any holes.
12: The brand, every few years, will use athletes, have them run, and analyze their sweat patterns, and make these laser-cut holes based on where runners sweat.
11: You try it on first. 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
15: I'm Mark Oppold, and this is today's Bottom Line Report on News Talk 1540 KXEL. Corn, soybean, and spring wheat ratings are the lowest of the season, making the September crop report still a month away all the more important. I'm Mark Oppold, today's Bottom Line Report. You might say the grain trade is taking yesterday's production numbers with a grain of salt, already looking forward to the September report that comes on the 11th. Yesterday's report was based on farmer surveys, surveys that were returned, and satellite data. In the coming weeks, private crop scouts, USDA teams, will be heading to the fields and conducting in-field surveys, pulling back ears, counting rows, and measuring plant populations. And with weekly crop ratings, their lowest of the season for corn, soybeans, and spring wheat, it looks unlikely in our view that corn can push past the 153 bushel per acre national yield. And we know August is soybean month, but already nearly halfway through the month, 53.5 bushels or better yields is still possible in our view. This is the bottom line.

0: cases whether Lewis defended himself. Prosecutors say Arnold and Gray didn't even have weapons on them. The defense argues Lewis feared for his life. On the stand, an investigator showed pictures of weapons and drugs found at the scene and described the gun used to kill Arnold. Lewis will get an automatic life sentence if he's found guilty of first-degree murder. Today, the Field of Dreams ballpark in Dyersville will be center stage for a Major League Baseball game. We're all hoping the weather holds for that game tonight between the Twins and Phillies. Regardless, the field has made a small Iowa cornfield an iconic part of America's pastime. That game between the Phillies and Twins starts at 6:30 tonight, and it streams on Netflix. KCRG will have coverage from the Field of Dreams throughout the day today in our newscasts and on our apps. For breaking news alerts and headlines anytime.
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5: The TV9 First Alert forecast: showers and storms this morning. Some of those could be strong to severe. Upper 70s the high. Chances throughout the afternoon and evening. More storms tonight. We'll drop to the upper 60s. Showers and storms likely Friday. Breezy with highs in the upper 70s. More storm chances Saturday. Mid to upper 80s. Sunday, storm chances in lower 80s. From the TV9 Weather Lab, I'm Justin Roberts on News Talk 1540 KXEL.
6: An awful lot of rain on TV9 First Alert Pinpoint Doppler Radar on this Thursday morning across the state. In fact, it's almost solid east of I-35. Right now, the heaviest rain is falling in an arc that stretches from east of Mason City to east of Waterloo down to Iowa City and back to Centerville. That is a little bit of a bow. And it is all moving to the east, but the northeastern quarter of the state getting some significant rain right now. There are a couple of warned storms, and that is to the south central portion of the state. Right now, a severe thunderstorm warning for portions of Wapello and Mahaska County until 9:30. Similarly, a severe thunderstorm warning for portions of Keokuk and Jefferson County until 9:45. So that's south central getting into southeast Iowa. But it is moving to the east and just a bit to the northeast. You heard last hour from Dustin Hoffman at the fairgrounds in Des Moines, where they have had an awful lot of rain. Still rain not as heavy right now, but there's a trailing system back there by Atlantic and Greenfield. So essentially, just this wall of water that is moving across the state east of Interstate 35. Now, if you're there at Dubuque, Clinton, Davenport, Burlington, Keokuk, you don't have anything yet. It is a coming your way. Boone right now has light rain and 70. Thunderstorm in Des Moines at the airport with 73. Independence has some rain and fog with 71, fog and mist with 73 in Iowa City, heavy rain in Charles City and 70, fog in Clarion and 70, rain in Ames with 70, a thunderstorm in 72 in Marshalltown at last report. Mason City has some light rain, 68 there, fog and mist in Olwine with 70, fog and mist as well in Newton with 70 degrees. And there is a severe thunderstorm watch that is in effect for areas along and south of Highway 30 in central and eastern Iowa. It also does include Grundy County. That severe thunderstorm watch is in effect until about 11 o'clock today. And there is a flood watch for the central portion of the state moving into eastern Iowa. And it does include the Cedar Valley. That's a flood watch because of the heavy rains that could be falling. This is actually until tomorrow afternoon, as you might get 1 to 2 inches of rain an hour in some of these. All right, so that's the current situation. A lot of rain, especially central and eastern Iowa, and we'll have updates from TV9 as the morning moves along. Eastern Iowa Airport, yes, flood watch until 1 o'clock tomorrow afternoon, and a severe thunderstorm watch until 11 o'clock this morning. Again, Cedar Rapids, variable wind at 5, fog and mist, the fog reducing visibility to 3 miles, 72 at the airport in Cedar Rapids. Waterloo Regional Airport, we have the flood watch until 1 o'clock tomorrow afternoon. Otherwise, winds are calm, visibility down to 5 miles because of light rain and fog, and it's 71 in the Cedar Valley. 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
9: What they have been doing is they won't publicly, with the exception of John Fetterman, criticize the real power in their party, the DSA Communist Socialists. However, in the case of why also was it closer in Michigan with El Sayed? Why was it, you know, closer? Why did Francesca Hung lose by 3,000 votes after she was projected to win by 20? Because behind the scenes, the Democratic Party was running smear campaigns and spending tens of millions of dollars, according to my sources on the ground in both Wisconsin and Michigan that have been telling me that. Because they wanted them both to lose. They wanted this lady in Minnesota to lose, too.
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6: And good morning to you once again. Hour number two of the program on the air live across the state of Iowa, 50,000 watts strong on a Thursday morning. And KXEL News Time now is 14 minutes after 9 o'clock. Thanks so much for being along. We hope you make it a habit. Bottom of the hour means the opening markets from the Iowa Agribusiness Radio Network, a Bloomberg Money Minute, and our daily recitation of the Pledge of Allegiance. A little later this hour, perhaps 30 minutes or so away, KXEL's Tim Harwood will speak with Rebecca Johnson of Vital Work. You'll hear that in 30 minutes. And in the 10 o'clock hour, yes, day one of the Iowa State Fair. And if you didn't already have the Varied Industries building on your list of places to stop, based on yesterday's conversation with the Iowa Secretary of State, this will clinch it. The Iowa Food and Family Project has a spot at the southeast atrium of the Varied Industries building. And they have one of the coolest giveaways that I've seen in a long time, trading cards for Iowa Ag All-Stars. Lydia Zerbe of the Iowa Food and Family Project will tell us about it, and that's in the 10 o'clock hour. All that and more as we are live and local until 11, at which time it's the Glenn Beck radio program. Mr. Beck on vacation this week. Jeff Fisher and Pat Gray will fill in again. This past Monday, I had the opportunity to fill in for Todd Starnes on his national radio show as Todd was making his way back from California. First big stop on the book tour for the new book, The Golden Age, How Trump Saved America. Todd was with us on this program Tuesday, the day the book was released, and he told me before we started that he was feeling something coming on. All of that travel and talking to people and changing your schedule. And sure enough, he's a little under the weather today. I think he caught one of those wonderful summertime colds that is no fun for anybody. Certainly no fun for a guy who makes his living talking into a microphone. And so Todd is going to take today off to rest up. And so I'll be filling in for Todd today on the national show. You'll hear that tonight from 8 until 11 here on KXEL. But first things first, when I filled in on Monday, they said, well, who would you like to have on? And I picked up the phone and sent a text to the noted national financial journalist, Dennis Neal. He has such great and fresh insight as a commentator. Now, Dennis Neal is the author of a book released in 2024 called The Leadership Genius of Elon Musk. And a book released earlier this year called Oregoners, and it talks all about how people have left the state of Oregon thanks to bad policies at that state that have, again, driven people and businesses out. And they're going to have quite a Donnybrook of a general election for governor there this year as a result. I want to share with you now the conversation that I had on the national show Monday with, again, the noted financial journalist, Dennis Neal. Mr. Neal, thanks so much for taking the time. How are you, good sir?
11: I am fantastic. It's a wonderful Monday, Jeff. It's good to talk to you.
6: Always good to talk to you, sir. You spent your career documenting finances, markets, the economy, etc. I'm struck by something that came down on Friday, and I'm interested in your view on it. So the federal jobs report came down. And I understand that in television we need to have snappy little words at the bottom of the screen. And it said something like 23,000 jobs lost. Well, that sounds terrible. Until you dive into it and you find out that government jobs, the ones you and I are paying for, those went down by something like 55,000. So, in essence, the government jobs went down, but the private job number went up. That's supposed to be a good thing. Am I missing something on the reporting on this?
11: Well, you've already just stepped all over my lines and taken the best stuff I had prepared to lay out for you, Jeff. You're absolutely right about that. And everyone kind of missed that, didn't they? Let us be happy when federal government jobs or any kind of government job, you know, actually goes down. It's good for the economy because those jobs are rely on our paying the money for them, don't they? And so I think that is a silver lining there. And there's a second one as well, Jeff, and that is that the one thing the Federal Reserve looks at more than any other, it's not GDP growth or, oh my gosh, the economy declined, that's a recession. They look at jobs numbers and jobs growth. And if it's not robust, they find it harder to raise interest rates. Now, the chances of an interest rate raise have gone up to 60% from 49% or something, over 60%. But maybe those chances now just went back down.
6: When you were reporting on this on the cable channels on a daily basis, would you have seen that same sort of, I'm going to call it a headline because I'm old, but at the bottom of the screen about jobs lost? I mean, it seemed to be presented without context. I'm just wondering if things were different when you started in that realm.
11: Well, certainly I don't recognize the media anymore. Trump broke them. They've kind of bared their claws. They've cast off any mask of purported objectivity or fair and balanced. And instead are, I mean, get this. The stock market, even yesterday, was at the S&P 500 at an all-time high yet again. But the University of Michigan Consumer Sentiment Survey is at all-time lows. What the heck is that? People don't realize how good the economy really is. The media are burying that story on purpose, and the Trump administration and the Republican Party are doing a bad job selling that the economy is better than you think.
6: That is exactly why I wanted to have you on the program today and was so glad you were able to join us, because this narrative about quote-unquote affordability, things are terrible, etc. All right, I do understand where my paycheck is going because I'm the one who goes to the grocery store and the gas station and whatever. But I also have lived enough time that I know that prices ebb and flow, etc. And once we had that 9% inflation during the Biden era, that never goes back to where it used to be. So what's the real situation with the economy? What's the message that's not being gotten across, as you note, by the White House or Republicans broadly?
11: Let me think about what ways to put this in order. Look, I think that we're heading toward better times rather than heading toward worse times. I think capitalism is in good shape. The stock market being at all-time highs. Trump accounts encouraging people to set up accounts for their newborn babies. Hey, here's $1,000 from the government. You don't even have to match it. But if you do, my God, what it will grow to over 40 years is unbelievable. Do you know, I know someone, they put $2,000 into an account in 1981, did not add anything to it, invested it only in the S&P 500. Today, it's at like $260,000. That's called the power of compounding. More people in this country are going to become aware of it. I think we're a little spoiled. I mean, Jeff, remember all the wonderful posts on X from Europeans saying, my God, this country is amazing that I'm visiting here in America. They've got 11 versions of Dr. Pepper in the grocery store. They've got amazing serving sizes in restaurants and refills free of coffee. We are spoiled. We spend too much money, many of us, way too much money. Instead of cooking a $2 burrito at home, we expect to, to order a $20 burrito at Chipotle, as there was just a controversy raging in the conservative side of things about the $20 burrito.
6: I'm not sure any burrito is worth $20, but I guess if I want it and I have the resources, I'll pay it. But now to your point,
11: make it at home. Well, you got to sacrifice more and save better.
6: You haven't tried my cooking, but that's a whole different. But the problem is, and this is part of being spoiled that you just mentioned. We expect there to be a dozen different types of Dr. Pepper or whatever at a store. And it's the sort of thing where we also expect to have it right darn now. And the credit card situation is out of hand. I don't think that's so much based on the economy, although people got pressed during COVID and after. I think it's a lack of discipline. What do you think?
11: Entirely, it's a lack of discipline, you know. I mean, our grandparents saved vastly better than our children do, although my daughter is an inveterate saver, a great saver, because I was pounding that into her from the time she was a little girl. But people spend way too much, and spending is the enemy of investing. And they can say that they don't earn enough in their jobs, but move to a cheaper neighborhood, move to a cheaper state. When I left New York after 40 years in January and moved to SoFlo, South Florida, I instantly got a 14% raise on my earnings because that's how much combined state and city taxes were taken out of anything I earned up in New York. And so there are things we can do. We aren't slaves. People complain that Amazon people, they're earning $21 an hour now. That's three times the federal minimum. And my gosh, they're complaining it's not enough, but no one's a slave. They can look for a better job. I just think there's too much negativity out there, Jeff, because it's now politics. The political split is what defines everything. In the University of Michigan Consumer Sentiment Survey, Democrats believe that inflation is going to be at like a 6% rate or higher. And Republicans say, oh, no, it's only going to be a tenth of a percent annually. Well, both measures are ridiculous and wrong, and both measures are just skewed by political bias.
6: Well, how did we get to this point where numbers don't seem to matter?
11: Yeah, and where data, I mean, doesn't even count anymore. The other disturbing thing about that jobs report is the restatement of close to 200,000 jobs that we thought were created, and they were not. And that's kind of a bad thing. And always they're having to take that back down. I think, the data and the noise today has never been worse. There's almost too much information going around there. and not enough of it curated with a balanced perspective versus, you know, forwarding a political agenda. I mean, they keep complaining about affordability and prices now, but that's because under Biden it peaked at 9%, and then, like you said, the prices don't go back down, so anything on top is on top of that. And the reason it's so expensive is because of the 9% part of it, not because of the 3.2% now, even though he's going to take a whole bunch of trouble for it. But I'm praying that the Muslim socialist takeover of the agenda and the whip end of the Democrat Party will prompt Democrat voters to turn out and vote Republican and vote instead to vote against this takeover, because what's happening is truly concerning.
6: We're speaking with Dennis Neal, the financial journalist. He joins us on the Patriot Mobile Newsmaker line. Last year, his book, The Leadership Genius of Elon Musk. This year, his book, Oregoners, How One State Chased Away Businesses and People. You get those books, as well as Todd Starnes' new book, The Golden Age. You get them wherever you get your good books these days. And Mr. Neal joins us live on the Todd Starnes program. Jeff Stein filling in for Todd. I'm glad you mentioned this revision of data situation. We seem to, for no good reason, my opinion, not necessarily yours, we seem to, for no good reason, hang on every little number of these jobs reports, and it affects our actions, but yet we're revising data 30 and 60 days old. Can we not come up with a system where the reporting of data is different than it was 50 and 75 years ago, subject to filling out a form and mailing it to Washington? I don't understand why the data is so poor, but I'm led to believe it's because of the methodology in collecting it.
11: Exactly, and government runs way behind the technology in updating to embrace the new techniques. The University of Michigan survey has been struggling to go from cell phone-based survey to web-based surveys, which, you know, are skewed and several points different from the actual telephone surveys that they've used for years and years. And, you know, when you look at the Federal Reserve, all of its data is looking backward, pretty much. It's hundreds and even thousands of data points and different things that they're meshing all together and looking at, you know, where things have been. And they're always behind the curve. They're always overreacting late because they underreacted early. And, you know, they were built in a time where tech hadn't taken over the economy. You know, storage costs fall 30%, 40% per year. I think the Federal Reserve has a hard time factoring that in and the impacts of that and the productivity increases. And so it's always worried when it sees high growth, it instantly thinks it's high inflation. But with tech, and especially now with AI, you can have higher growth without any inflation because the productivity and output increase with that growth, and therefore prices don't go up.
6: So should we be paying as much attention to the Fed as some people do? I mean, right in the aftermath of the jobs report, and you were kind enough to mention it a few moments ago, it now telegraphs something. This is data that the Fed will use, and what might the Fed do? They don't meet in August. They meet in September. What will the Fed do? Should the average person listening to this conversation care what the Fed does?
11: It's such a good question, because when you're a pixel pundit inside the circle talking about how important it is, you dare not question that.
6: I noticed your hushed tones
11: yet,
6: as you dared to speak it.
11: Person, you're kind of right. They don't have to worry about it on a day-to-day basis. But if you've got an IRA and it's in stocks, you want to know what they're doing, because just, you know, key in that one thing that, oh, the lower the rates go, the better stocks look, because they offer a far better return than safe government bonds. But the higher government rates go, government bonds, then suddenly stocks aren't as pretty, and some of the money flows into bonds, and the stock market doesn't like that.
6: Always great analysis from the veteran financial journalist Dennis Neal. What's Bugging Me is his podcast. You listen to that wherever you listen to podcasts. Ricochet, I believe, is the distributor. His most recent book is Oregoners. Get that at the same time that you pick up Todd's new book, The Golden Age. Dennis Neal, thanks so much for joining us on the Patriot Mobile Newsmaker line. Have a tremendous afternoon, sir.
11: You too. Glorious day to you, sir. Thanks a lot.
6: That conversation with Dennis Neal from Monday's National Todd Starnes Show. I have always appreciated Mr. Neal's work on television, first at CNBC and then Fox Business. Before that, he was with Forbes for many years. But as a commentator now, and you see him on Newsmax and all over the place, but what a great spirit, and he's always very generous with his time. Once again, the leadership genius of Elon Musk talks about the principles that Mr. Musk had employed that made him successful, ones you can use in your life, and the more recent book, Oregoners. Get them both wherever you get your good books, and that includes at Amazon.com. Again, the conversation from this past Monday on the national program, and I'll be filling in for Todd, as noted again, today, which means you'll hear it tonight, 8 to 11 here on KXEL. KXEL news time is 9:30. 30 seconds away, the opening markets.
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13: Time for the opening markets now, and we are talking with Eric Ralph of Comstock Investments. Eric, one day after the WASDE report and the crop estimates, what are we looking at this market as we get ready to head into the main part of the trading day?
14: Well, I think the reality is you've got a lot of long profit for the week after yesterday's jump in the corn. So seeing a little ebb and flow in that market's not going to be any big surprise. And we're seeing that here coming out of the break, down 4 cents in December, 476 and a half last trade. We closed right up at the top end of yesterday's range. So very strong market. And the yield number that we saw yesterday warrants that kind of reaction. And I think this is going to turn a corner here. I don't know when we'll see the realities of that derecho that moved through mostly Illinois and Indiana two nights ago. But whenever we see the assessment reports from that, that could kind of give us an indicator as to how much loss is going to be accrued because of it. That's going to be a little bit of another spur, and then we're going to be watching weather. But at the end of the day, I think it's going to be demand that really drives this market. And the old saying, demand markets need to be bought and supply markets need to be sold. I think it's going to be demand that takes the driver's seat moving forward, although the burst right now is due to the supply side. This is something that could develop into a story as time goes on. And, of course, we're just going to have to kick back and wait and see how many months it takes to get this thing trading above $5 to sustain trade above $5. As we have December 27 trading right now at 495, it's pretty impressive stuff out there. So we'll see. We saw another 125,000 tons of soybeans sold to China announced on a daily flash sale this morning. The weekly sales of beans and corn, both very impressive. This is something that could continue, especially with the condition issues that China's been dealing with. And again, kind of hide and watch while wheat takes center stage because of the Russia-Ukraine conflict.
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13: September corn down 4 1/4 at 452 3/4. December new crop down 4 1/4 at 476 1/2. September beans up 3/4 at 1166 even. November new crop up 0.25 cent at 1183 1/2. On the Merck, live cattle 57 cents lower at 230 even. Feeders down 67 cents at 345.67. Lean hogs down 47 cents at 83.75. That's been a check of your opening markets on the Iowa Agribusiness Radio Network. I'm Dustin Huffman.
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16: Wall Street traders are driving stocks higher as evidence that inflation isn't broadly accelerating is reinforcing bets the Fed will refrain from raising interest rates next month. The Dow is up 0.33%, the Nasdaq ahead 0.8%, the S&P up 0.75%. U.S. wholesale inflation decelerated in July from a year earlier by more than estimated, helped by a further decline in energy and food costs, with the producer price index rising 4.7% from July 2025. The report shows that inflation, while still above the Fed's 2% target, is showing signs of stabilization following the oil-driven surge since the Iran war began earlier this year. And filings for U.S. unemployment benefits rose last week after hovering near historic lows. Initial claims increased by 9,000 to 209,000 in the week ending August 8th. Continuing claims, a proxy for the number of people receiving benefits, fell to 1.78 million. Erica Herskowitz, Bloomberg Radio.
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17: Hello, I'm John Raines from New Providence, Iowa. I am a retired farmer and an over-the-road semi-truck driver. I pledge allegiance to the flag of the United States of America and to the republic for which it stands, one nation under God, indivisible, with liberty and justice for all.
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5: The TV9 First Alert forecast showers and storms this morning. Some of those could be strong to severe, upper 70s to high. Chances throughout the afternoon and evening. More storms tonight will drop to the upper 60s. Showers and storms likely Friday, breezy with highs in the upper 70s. More storm chances Saturday, mid to upper 80s. Sunday, storm chances in lower 80s. From the TV9 Weather Lab, I'm Justin Roberts on News Talk 1540 KXEL.
6: A lot of activity, particularly in southeast Iowa. There's a tornado warning for southeastern Keokuk, southwestern Washington, and northeastern Jefferson counties. That is until 10 o'clock a few minutes ago. A thunderstorm capable of producing a tornado in rotation seen on radar. Well, that storm was 9 miles north of Fairfield, moving east at 45 miles an hour. So there is that tornado warning in that part of southeast Iowa. In addition, severe thunderstorm warning until 10:30 for Henry, Van Buren, Loiza, Washington, and Jefferson counties. In addition, severe thunderstorm warning for about another 10 minutes for other portions of Keokuk and Jefferson counties. No precipitation issues in the eastern half of the state. If you've been looking for rain, you're getting it today, perhaps more than you wanted, and perhaps with some storms. But TV9 First Alert Pinpoint Doppler Radar, it's just reaching Dubuque and Tipton. So areas like Clinton, Davenport, Burlington, Keokuk, nothing yet, but it is coming. And it is a solid line of precipitation from La Crosse, Wisconsin, to Waukon, Elkader, Manchester, Cedar Rapids, down to Washington, and back toward Centerville. That is the leading edge of it, and it stretches as far west as the Des Moines metro area. They're getting another round of rain after some rain early today. Significant rain near Hampton as well. And there's a little trailer over there in southwest Iowa around Atlantic. So the heaviest rain with the Warren storm, southeast Iowa. But goodness, Cedar Valley, northeast Iowa, even into the corridor, getting significant rainfall out of this precipitation. And we'll give you the rainfall totals to this point next hour after the Weather Service refreshes the screen. There is a severe thunderstorm watch for the southeastern portion of the state. It includes the corridor. Does include Grundy County, but nothing else in the Cedar Valley. It's essentially Highway 30 over to Ames and then south. And that's a severe thunderstorm watch that is in effect until 11 o'clock this morning. There is a flood watch in effect for central Iowa as far east as Waterloo Cedar Falls until tomorrow afternoon because of continuing rounds of somewhat heavy rain. At last report, a little bit of light rain in Boone and 70. Thunderstorm with some rain, 73 in Des Moines. Independence, some rain and fog, 71 there. Iowa City, fog and mist at last report with 73. Rain in Charles City with 70, fog and 70 in Clarion, rain and fog 70 in Ames. No current report from Marshalltown. Olwine says fog and mist with 70. Light rain and fog 68 in Mason City. Newton, fog and mist with 70 degrees. Eastern Iowa Airport, and again, severe thunderstorm watch for the Cedar Rapids area until 11 this morning. Flood watch until 1 o'clock tomorrow afternoon. It actually starts at 7 o'clock tonight for the Cedar Rapids area. But the current conditions, variable wind at 5, fog reducing visibility to 3 miles at the airport, 72 in Cedar Rapids. Waterloo Regional Airport, the flood watch is currently in effect and will be in effect until 1 o'clock tomorrow. East wind at 13, visibility down to 3 miles because of rain and fog in the Cedar Valley. And at the Waterloo Regional Airport, 72 degrees now. The overnight low was 71. We had 75 just after midnight, but it's been quite stable, and the temperatures will stay in the 70s today. 72 right now in Waterloo, Cedar Falls. 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
24: If you're thinking about investing in real estate, I'm going to give you three of my favorite rules to help you buy smartly. 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It is not. The other thing is you have to diversify. 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I'm Suzanne Miller.
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25: 1849. 29-year-old Harriet Tubman flees slavery in Maryland for Philadelphia. A year later, she made her way to Baltimore, where she led her niece and her niece's two children to freedom. Over the next decade, Tubman led 70 escapees along the Underground Railroad. During the Civil War, Tubman worked for the Union Army in different roles, including as a spy. After the war, Tubman lived in upstate New York, where she ran a home for the elderly and poor.
21: And now, Joe Concha sounds off.
22: Anthony Fauci may have set an all-time record in evoking the Fifth Amendment 111 times, refusing to answer any questions, especially about that damning diary that, boy, Anthony Fauci practically looks like a criminal now at this point. But at one point, he said he'd be happy to testify. Guess that didn't happen.
26: I have nothing to hide. I can explain and validate everything that I've done. So, you know, it's going to be inconvenient if they essentially threatening to make my life miserable, but I'm going to cooperate fully because we have nothing to hide.
22: Except you hid behind the Fifth Amendment 111 times, Doc. Boy, that aged like milk in a sauna.
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5: News Talk 1540 KXCL, where Iowa comes to talk. There was something going around earlier this summer. The sneezing, congestion, and chest cold symptoms were more than just allergies. And chances are, if you remember those summer symptoms from June or July,
1: It was because a coworker was trying to battle through them. Maybe that person was you. A lot of people, almost two-thirds of Americans, work while sick. Otherwise, they feel bad about being away from the office. We're going to talk about that trend now with Rebecca Johnson of Vital Work. She's an author, a speaker, and co-founder of that consulting firm. Thank you for being with us.
2: My pleasure, Tim. Thanks for having me.
1: You know, I understand this sentiment, this idea that if I'm not there, then things will happen that I'm going to have to just pick up the pieces from coming back. What else do you find when it comes to the trend of people working while sick, even now a half dozen years after the COVID pandemic?
2: You know, the way I think about this phenomenon, and it's certainly something that I experienced in previous jobs, fortunately, I don't anymore. We don't do this in our organization, but many organizations have many people who work while they're sick. And the way I think about it broadly is that Americans are a very work-centric culture, and we tend to over-focus on productivity and output and work almost as an identity, and we under-focus on things like balance and well-being. And to add to that, we're all really swimming in a sea of demand and overload. So it makes sense to me that people feel the need to work through sickness, but as you said, it's not really good for any of us.
1: I look around at jobs where I've been, and I don't see a lot of extra people in meetings. It's not like there are a lot of people that can come and pick up slack. Is this an identity thing? Is this a culture thing? Is this a pragmatic thing? Because if I miss Tuesday, that may just make my Wednesday all the more challenging.
2: Yes, yes, and yes. It's all of those things. And I'm glad that you said that, because one of the ways that we look at any challenge that any workplace has is through this framework that we call me, we systems. Me is what part am I, the individual, playing and contributing to working while I'm sick? What part are we playing? Meaning there are ways that we relate to each other that in this case are not helpful, expecting other people to call into meetings while sick, you know, kind of rewarding that when it happens. And then the system part is what is happening in the organization or society at large that is really outside anyone's control. So I think it's all of those things. Let's say, for example, an organization has a lot of turnover, and so there's a lot of seats unfilled and everybody's doing one and a half and two jobs. Then no wonder people feel the need to work while they're sick, because they'll just be buried the next day if they don't. So that's a system issue that the organization really has to face. But there's also responsibilities that each one of us individually has on deciding what is best for us and honoring those boundaries when we need to, even if that means a tough conversation with a peer or a boss or asking for help.
1: We're talking with Rebecca Johnson, consultant and author and founder of the firm Vital Work, and talking about employees who feel guilty about taking sick leave. It's called sick leave stress or potentially sick leave shame in some cases. Let's talk about that. Is there really intentional shame that's put towards these people that you found encountered, or is this more of a self-applied situation from that stress?
2: I think it's both. Again, we as Americans carry sort of an internal sense of over-focus on productivity, a sense of over-importance in the workplace. And so we have work to do on those negative emotions. But also, if we are observing other people work while they're sick, then that becomes a cultural norm. Norms really affect our choices about what we're going to do and not do. So my sense is that most managers don't have any ill intent. They're not actually wanting people to work while they're sick, but sometimes they're concerned that if their people aren't working, things are going to fall apart. People are going to fall behind. The organization isn't going to be able to meet its metrics. And so I think we're all stuck in a position of really not wanting ourselves or other people to work while sick, but sometimes feeling like the system demands that.
1: So let me give you the Michael Jordan example, which I'm sure you've heard before. Michael Jordan has the flu, but it's the playoffs. He's feeling awful. He comes and he plays and the Bulls win, and everybody celebrates that as part of his legacy. Do we really know for certain that working through illness actually leads to productivity declines?
2: That's a great example. And It's a good way for us to remember that most of our working days are not the playoffs. Most of our working days are just a regular Tuesday, where if we really decided to get intentional about not working while we're sick, we could postpone a meeting, ask a team member for help, have a conversation with our boss. And on occasion, if we've got a big client meeting and it's our job to close the sale, maybe we go and we do that meeting with a cold, but not most working days are not the playoffs. Most of them are just regular days where if we decided to be intentional about it, we can sit on the bench that day.
1: That is a great response to that question. I would not have thought of it that way. Most working days aren't the playoffs. We're talking with Rebecca Johnson of Vital Work, a consulting firm, and talking about sick leave shame. And what would you suggest for managers who are looking around and thinking about this in the context of their workplace and maybe thinking about those people that have battled through and come in and worked when they weren't feeling 100%?
2: Yeah, the first point I want to make is that this is really everyone's responsibility, not just leaders, but leaders have an outsized responsibility because of their formal authority. So I would give leaders three words to think about, and those words are demonstrate, reward, and discourage. So if you're a leader and you really want your people to be caring for themselves while they're sick and not coming to the office or calling into meetings from bed, the first thing you need to do is demonstrate those healthy choices yourself. So when you're sick, take the day off and let your team know why you're doing that, so that they see you honor your own well-being. The second word is reward, and that means as leaders, we need to reward people for doing the same. So when someone on the team says, you know, I have the flu, so I'm going to stay home today, and I feel really bad about it, and maybe I'll just call into this meeting. What we do as a leader is we reward that and we say, you know what, Jane, that is awesome. I'm glad you're choosing to take care of yourself. And what support do you need from me or the team in order to fully be able to check out and recover today? And then the last word is discourage. So discourage the opposite of what we want. So if someone says in a meeting, you know, oh, I just usually work from home because I'm sick and there's no way I could ever actually take a day off because I'd just be buried the next day. As a leader, you have an opportunity to discourage that type of thinking. And so you might say something like, you know, I really want us to all feel we can take a day off from work when we need to take care of our bodies. So let's talk as a team about what we're going to do to cover each other when one of us really needs a day off.
1: You mentioned earlier the idea of work and its ties to identity, and there's no group I can think of that ties work to identity more than farmers. I know we have some that are listening this morning, and this may be a little outside of the groups, the organizations that you're typically working with, but do you have a word for them? Because they all are operating a business in one form or another, and in some cases it might be almost a sole proprietorship where they don't feel like they can take time off if they're ill and they have things that need to get done. And there are those times that are the playoffs when it comes to farming too. But a word for that group in particular, or maybe even entrepreneurs in general who are at the top of the pyramid.
2: You know, my first word to farmers is thank you. I think farming is an underappreciated profession. And so for all of the farmers listening, thank you for what you do to provide food. You know, farming is an interesting industry because it is such a 24/7 operation. And so the thing that comes to mind for me is if you're in a farming family, can you have an intentional conversation where you make some really purposeful decisions about what do we do when one of us is sick and really needs to stay in bed for the day? Are we willing to ask for help? Are we willing to say, you know, I need a day off. Is there someone that can cover for me? So I think that every farming family is different, but our solution to some of these problems just starts by naming it and having intentional conversations designed for us to figure out what we're going to do when someone needs a day off. And almost always that's going to require some extra support from other people around us.
1: Any last words on sick leave shame?
2: Yeah, shame is an experience that often, it's an internal experience, and it's often worsened when we think that other people are disapproving of what we're doing. And so I think reduction of shame around sickness is both a me and a we work. So me work is I need to have enough fortitude internally and to be able to connect with my own self-worth enough to know that even if someone disapproves of me taking a day off because I'm sick, I am worth it. I'm a valuable person and my body needs me to take care of itself. And then the other thing is, as employees and leaders, we need to be really careful about what we do and what we say when someone decides to take a day off. Our words can determine whether they feel comfortable and at ease about doing that or guilty and ashamed. So I think there's work that we all have internally and there's work communally that we have together.
1: Rebecca Johnson, author and consultant, co-founder of the consulting firm Vital Work. Thanks for being with us to share some insights on this topic.
2: Thanks for having me.
1: This is the station where Iowa comes to talk. 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
4: 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Clearance with care. Sarah says she's eyeing the Lowe's mini bucket as a gift.
8: Package secured. They had three of them, and I went ahead and grabbed all three because I think I'm going to put one for a teacher gift.
4: Instapot has a mini line, and Bissell has the little green mini carpet cleaner. Tiny products are helping retailers as consumers pull back on larger, pricier items. And the strategy is paying off. Companies including Lowe's and Ace Hardware say miniature items are bringing customers through the doors, and many are leaving with regular-sized items at regular prices. Gina Cervetti, Bloomberg Radio.
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10: I'm Gianna Gelosi with your Fox True Crime Minute. An international manhunt underway for an Arizona man who's a suspect in the deaths of both of his parents, their bodies found buried in their backyard. The case began when relatives requested a welfare check August 4th for three residents, a husband, a wife, and their adult son at their home in Litchfield Park. It's a community about 20 miles outside of Phoenix. The house was empty during the search, but police say they saw evidence of foul play, including a large amount of blood and signs that someone tried to clean it up. Decomposing bodies of the parents were later found buried in the yard. Police say 27-year-old Matthew Flores is a suspect, and they think he fled the country. Avondale Police Officer Daniel Benavidez.
11: What we want the public to know is that if they have seen Matthew Flores or anything about him in the past few days, let us know.
10: Police are not releasing the names of the victims at the family's request. 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I'm Gianna Gelosi with your Fox True Crime Minute.
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16: This is a Bloomberg Money Minute. Jaguar Land Rover reported revenue fell 9.6% over 3 months ending in June after production was derailed by a fire at a supplier and market disruption linked to the Middle East conflict. The company is grappling with a demand slump in China and higher tariffs in the U.S. Chili's has seen a boom in popularity over the past 2 years as the chains leaned into social media-friendly menu items and meal deals. Chili's also says its wildly popular Big Crispy Chicken Sandwich has been a top driver of traffic to its restaurants. Parent company Brinker International says sales grew 5% in the most recent quarter. The company's also spending to renovate some of its Chili's locations, revamping them to create a more nostalgic retro feel. U.S. wholesale inflation decelerated in July by more than estimated as energy and food costs fell, showing more evidence of moderating inflation, and that is sending stocks higher on Wall Street. The Dow was up 0.3%, the Nasdaq up nearly 1%, the S&P ahead 0.75%. Erica Herskowitz, Bloomberg Radio.
14: I'm Kim Komando, and this is where Iowa comes to talk. 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
0: I'm Dave Anthony, Fox News. A Homeland Security plan to provide immigration officers with electric shock gloves next year? The ACLU calls that a recipe for public harm. New York Attorney General Letitia James says if anyone in her state is injured by those gloves...
6: Obviously, there will be a private right of action, as well as action from the state of New York. You can best be assured of that.
0: The Borders, our Tom Homan tells Fox, is a needed tool amid all the anti-ICE protests and anger over immigration raids.
13: You've seen the videos in the past year and a half, the fights on the street where officers are overwhelmed. This would be a tool they can use to make someone compliant.
15: The glove, or generated low output voltage emitter, is designed to deliver a pain stimulus up to 380 volts. The Kentucky company that makes it, Compliant Technologies, says it can help an officer gain compliance in seconds.
0: Fox's Mike Tobin.

0: News. Poland's prime minister says they've thwarted a Russian plot to kill a Ukrainian-American citizen in Warsaw. A tropical storm has just formed in the Pacific named Lala, and by this weekend it could hit Hawaii.
1: People are preparing for what could be another, perhaps, landfall, whether tropical storm or hurricane.
0: Fox Weather's Craig Herrera. 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
3: 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Heroes like U.S. Army Sergeant William Bernard McKenna, exposed to burn pits. McKenna later died from T-cell lymphoma, leaving his wife, Tina, and 2 daughters. Tunnel to Towers honored Sergeant McKenna. 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
0: While the U.S. and Iran remain in a standoff over the Strait of Hormuz, American forces remain on standby in case President Trump orders another round of bombing. And 2 Senate Democrats are worried about some of those troops in the region.
4: Both U.S. Senator Richard Blumenthal of Connecticut and Senator Ruben Gallego of Arizona are now demanding answers from Pentagon officials about the lengthy deployment of the aircraft carrier USS Abraham Lincoln. They're both raising concerns about living conditions aboard ship following 250 consecutive days at sea with repeat activities in the Iran war. The senators' demands come after a report in the Pentagon-operated newspaper Stars and Stripes, quoting family members of sailors, expressing concerns over living conditions and mental health. Eben Brown, Fox News.
0: We got this update to the economy this morning.
5: Readings for prices at the wholesale level are better than expected. The producer price index for July suggests inflation remained tame at the wholesale level. The PPI was flat.
0: Fox's Jenny Casola. The annual wholesale inflation rate also went down from June to 4.7%. It's been another record morning on Wall Street. The S&P 500 hit a new all-time high. It's now up 50 points. The Dow's gaining 75. The Nasdaq surging up 219 points. A baseball game tonight will look like something out of a movie.
6: For the first time in 4 years, Major League Baseball is back at the Field of Dreams, as tonight the Philadelphia Phillies take on the Minnesota Twins in Dyersville, Iowa. Both teams enter this contest in second place in their respective divisions, trying to cling on to a wild card spot as the playoffs are fast approaching. It's the third edition of the Field of Dreams game. The stadium is built on the site of the 1989 classic starring Kevin Costner, with cornfields seen for miles beyond the outfield fence.
0: That's Tony Genualdo. I'm Dave Anthony, and this is Fox News.
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8: From the KCRG TV9 newsroom, I'm Beth Malicki. A federal jury has convicted a Dubuque man after he tried to enter a city council meeting while armed. Andrew Goodman was found guilty of possessing a firearm while prohibited. In March of 2025, he entered a Dubuque building with an American flag draped over his shoulders, tape over his mouth, and a loaded firearm. He tried to go into the council chambers while a meeting was in session, as he live-streamed on Facebook. His sentencing date has not yet been set. Yesterday, prosecutors called a crime scene investigator to the stand in the murder trial of Kalik Lewis in Cedar Rapids. He's charged with first-degree murder for the shooting death of Dedrick Arnold last September. Lewis is accused of shooting at Arnold and Morris Gray. Prosecutors say those two men went to Lewis's home looking for their missing wallets. At issue in this case is whether Lewis defended himself. Prosecutors say Arnold and Gray didn't even have weapons on them. The defense argues Lewis feared for his life. On the stand, an investigator showed pictures of weapons and drugs found at the scene and described the gun used to kill Arnold. Lewis will get an automatic life sentence if he's found guilty of first-degree murder. Today, the Field of Dreams ballpark in Dyersville will be center stage for a Major League Baseball game. We're all hoping the weather holds for that game tonight between the Twins and Phillies. Regardless, the field has made a small Iowa cornfield an iconic part of America's pastime. That game between the Phillies and Twins starts at 6:30 tonight, and it streams on Netflix. KC

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2: The TV9 First Alert forecast: showers and storms this morning. Some of those could be strong to severe, upper 70s the high. Chances throughout the afternoon and evening. More storms tonight will drop to the upper 60s. Showers and storms likely Friday, breezy with highs in the upper 70s. More storm chances Saturday, mid to upper 80s. Sunday, storm chances in lower 80s. From the TV9 Weather Lab, I'm Justin Roberts on News Talk 1540 KXEL.
3: Quite an active weather day and rain covering virtually the entire eastern half of the state of Iowa. At 8 minutes now past 10, there is a severe thunderstorm warning in effect until 10:30. For areas of southeast Iowa, this includes Henry, northern Van Buren, southwestern Loiza, southeastern Washington, and eastern Jefferson counties. Severe thunderstorm near the Washington Airport over towards Swedesburg and Hillsboro, and it's moving east at 40 miles an hour. There is a severe thunderstorm watch in effect until about 11 o'clock for central and eastern Iowa. This does include, the corridor does not include, the Waterloo-Cedar Falls area. It's essentially east of I-35, south of Highway 30, but it does also include Grundy County. That's a severe thunderstorm watch, and we also have a flood watch. Some areas are in it now. Some will become active in that flood watch later this afternoon. It runs until 1 o'clock tomorrow afternoon, and this is because of the at times quite heavy rain that has been falling, a couple of inches an hour in some places. Right now, TV9 First Alert Pinpoint Doppler Radar shows a few very light cells. Well, let me rephrase that. They are not very large, but they're dropping some heavy rain. And this is areas west of Des Moines. So, yes, the fair is going to get hit one more time, it looks like. West of Waukee, north of Winterset, east of Guthrie Center. That's where those batches of rain, a little bit heavier. The contiguous batch of rain, if you will, it is from Mason City to Waukon. Stretches through Hampton, goes all the way down to Toledo, back toward Newton and Ottumwa and Bloomfield to the west. Stretches to the Mississippi River in northeast Iowa, makes its way over past Manchester and Anamosa. And then again, the heaviest rain with that severe storm warning for Washington, Mount Pleasant, Keosauqua, and just east of Fort Madison. But as you look at the radar, there's a lot of red and orange and yellow in the precipitation, and that means it's coming down at a pretty good clip, and it is moving to the east and northeast and rather slow moving. So once the rain gets to your area, if it's not there already in far eastern Iowa, it'll be there a while, and it has been here a while in Waterloo, Cedar Falls, and in Cedar Rapids. Get a sense of rainfall totals, and it's a little hard to tell, but right now it appears that at the Waterloo Regional Airport we have received about a half inch of rain, about a half inch in Waterloo Cedar Falls. At the airport in Cedar Rapids, the rain was just getting there, so nothing of any consequence in the rain bucket yet, but that of course will change. Mostly cloudy, 70 now in Boone. Rain has moved through there. Still a thunderstorm and rain in Des Moines with 73. Heavy rain and fog in Independence, 71 there. A thunderstorm with heavy rain and 74 in Iowa City. Charles City, light rain and 70. Overcast and 70 in Clarion. Ames has light rain and 71. Marshalltown, light rain and fog with 70. Light rain and fog with 69 in Mason City. Newton has fog and mist with 70, fog and mist with 70 as well in Olwine, Eastern Iowa Airport. Yes, severe thunderstorm watch for another hour or so. Flood watch goes into effect just after the dinner hour tonight, stretches past lunchtime tomorrow. Right now, there's a thunderstorm with heavy rain at the airport, north wind at 5 miles an hour, visibility only a mile and a quarter, 72 the current temperature in Cedar Rapids, Waterloo Regional Airport. Flood watch currently in effect until after lunch tomorrow. Southeast wind picking up at 17 miles per hour. Visibility only 4 miles because of rain and fog. And we're stuck at 72 degrees in Waterloo Cedar Falls. 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
5: 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I'm Todd Starnes. 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
5: The residents of a neighborhood in San Marcos, California, near San Diego, have flown the Stars and Stripes for decades, but the other day, several other residents received warning letters from the Homeowners Association telling them to either remove Old Glory or face a $100 fine. The Ambiance Owners Association governs a neighborhood where homes average about $1 million. The HOA argued the American flag represented a political view and would degrade the neighborhood. Amy told the California Post that she was outraged by the threats, says the American flag is a symbol of freedom. Yet another reason why homeowners should do their homework and make sure they do not buy a home in a neighborhood that is governed by communists. My new book is available to pre-order, The Golden Age, How Trump Saved America. You can get a copy today at Amazon or Barnes & Noble.
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3: And good morning to you once again. Hour number three of the program on the air live across the state of Iowa, 50,000 watts strong on a Thursday morning. And KXEL News Time is now 14 minutes past 10. Thanks for being along. You just heard the Todd Starnes commentary. I have my copy of The Golden Age, How Trump Saved America. You should get yours. Again, order it online, Amazon, Barnes & Noble. I've not stopped at the Barnes & Noble in Waterloo to see if it's there. Release date was Tuesday. They typically have Todd's books as they come out. I had some copies of Star Spangled Blessings there when I was in the store a couple of weeks ago. So get a copy of Todd's book. And by the way, if you were listening closely to the Starnes commentary a moment ago, you might have thought, well, his voice doesn't sound quite right. Yeah, he was coming down with something when we talked to him here on the radio on Tuesday on release day of the book. And so he's a bit under the weather. I'll be filling in for Todd, and you can hear that tonight, 8 to 11 on KXEL. We'll be doing the Starnes show as Mr. Starnes tries to recover from this little summertime cold that he has, and we have all sorts of good guests scheduled, and we'll even go out live to the golf course in Memphis. The PGA Tour stop is there, and usually Todd sets up shop and broadcasts from the golf tournament, but not able to today, so Dylan Dandridge will be there, and we'll be interacting with him during the Todd Starnes show, and we'll do that when we finish this program here. Doing it from the Waterloo studio. You'll hear it tonight, 8 to 11, only in the state of Iowa on News Talk 1540 KXEL, where Iowa comes to talk. Well, that rain has hit the Iowa State Fairgrounds. It's not going to dampen the spirit of people, however. This is day one. Got plenty of time to get out there to the fair, and there's another really cool reason to do it, and it has to do with our friends at the Iowa Food and Family Project. You'll hear all about it in 60 seconds as KXE Alive and Local rolls on a Thursday on News Talk 1540.
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3: News Talk 1540 KXEL, where Iowa comes to talk. Hello, I'm Jeff Stein. Well, the Iowa State Fair now underway, and we've been telling you about various things you can do at the fair, various booths you can go visit at the Varied Industries building. How about you go to the southeast atrium of the Varied Industries building? 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But again, through Sunday the 23rd, their address is the Southeast Atrium Varied Industries building. We're joined on the news line by Lydia Zerbe of the Iowa Food and Family Project. Thanks so much for taking the time.
13: Yeah, thanks for having me, Jeff.
3: Remind people who may not have heard our past conversations about this great project, Iowa Food and Family Project. Who are you folks and what do you do?
13: Sure, the Iowa Food and Family Project is a collaboration between the seven largest commodity organizations in Iowa. And we come together to talk to consumers about the good things that farmers are doing throughout the state, with agriculture, with innovations, with technology, and just really bridging that gap between consumers and the farmer audience.
3: Now, there are a variety of outreach efforts that you do throughout the course of the year. For example, there's the wonderful Fresh Pickings magazine that I was actually just at a car dealership the other day to get my car worked on, and they always have a stack of magazines, and look what was right on top. So if you go to the website, iowafoodandfamily.com, you'll be able to get all manner of information, Fresh Pickings magazine, et cetera. But I was interested in something y'all sent me in the mail, and I'm a sucker for collectibles and doodads and gimmicks and all sorts of things. What the heck are the Iowa Ag All-Stars? Tell me about this.
13: So we are celebrating the people, products, innovation, and food that have shaped Iowa agriculture over the years. So this is a nod to the fair theme, celebrating America 250 and fair spirit. So we're celebrating people like George Washington Carver, Norman Borlaug, products like unleaded 88 fuel, food like the Made Right sandwich, Maytag blue cheese, and just really wanting to share the great things that have been invented and have come from Iowa related to food, farming, and agriculture.
3: So I'm holding right now a 5-pack of trading cards, right? This is a sealed envelope that the Iowa Food and Family Project has put together. Now, I got mine in the mail. How does somebody listening to this conversation get theirs?
13: That's right. So if you stop by our exhibit in the Southeast Atrium of Varied Industries building, we have these mystery trading card packs. We'll have our spin wheel trivia set up. So once you stand in line and answer a trivia question, you'll be able to get this mystery 5-card pack. And so you don't know what you're going to get. Each one will have an Ag All-Star. And then you'll also get 4 different those products and the innovative items, food products as well, included in your card pack. So you can see what you and your friends got, and maybe you want to trade. You know, I'll trade you the butter cow for the turkey calling contest, and just a really fun way to learn more about Iowa agriculture.
3: This is really cool. Now, I've got my packet here, and I resisted the temptation until you were on the line, so I'm going to actually open it. So we can, let's just see what I got here. So what did I get? I got a white leghorn. That's pretty cool.
13: Yes, so that is the most common breed of chicken that is raised in Iowa.
3: Nice. I've got Old Capital Food Company Tofu.
13: Yes, so this is a company. They're based in Iowa City, and they use food-grade soybeans to make tofu and other soybean-based food products.
3: Nice. All right. I have the Cluck and Coop Egg Salad. It looks tasty in this photo.
13: Yeah, lots of Iowa State Fair staples are represented within these cards. So the Cluck and Coop is run by, in partnership with the Iowa Egg Council and the North Central Poultry Association. And one of their staple food items is their egg salad.
3: And then I see a smiling face that belongs to a fellow named Connor Hill. So these, we've talked about egg in two different cards, soybean. He's associated with turkey production.
13: Yeah, so the other part of these cards is honoring the farmers. So we have some up-and-coming farmers. We have some long-standing farmers that are doing some really great things. So Connor Hill is a turkey farmer, so you can read a little bit more about him on the back of the card. And you got a little signature on there from him, too.
3: And then there's one that's kind of shimmery. It's an Iowa Ag All-Star, none other than Vice President Henry A. Wallace. I got a Henry Wallace card, Lydia. This is cool.
13: Yeah, so our All-Stars, we gave them a little extra something on their cards, so those are going to be holographic.
3: Now, once again, this is only available at the Iowa State Fair this year, correct?
13: Correct. These trading cards are exclusive to the State Fair, and we also were kind of known for our tote bags throughout the fair and throughout the year. And so, again, to celebrate this special year, we have a special design on our tote bag, a red, white, and blue design, and that is also exclusive to the 2026 State Fair.
3: I'm sure people still do this. The first thing they do when they get to the Varied Industries building is to figure out who's got the coolest bag, because they're going to haul it around and fill it with stuff. And so if they go to the southeast atrium of the Varied Industries building, you'll find the Iowa Food and Family Project, and you can get one of those tote bags and some of the All-Star trading card packs. Again, it is while supply lasts. How'd the idea come for the collectible packs? I think it's very cool. I'm just wondering who came up with the idea.
13: Sure. So we had a really fun brainstorm just trying to play off of the theme and how we could celebrate that. And I have kids, and one thing I know my kids like is anything that's, you know, a mystery pack or a surprise. You kind of buy it, you don't really know what you're going to get. You kind of know the theme. And so we kind of wanted to play off of that. And trading cards are really kind of having a moment too, whether it's sports cards or Pokemon, just different types of card trading. So we thought it would be fun. And not only do you get a have a fun experience at the fair, but you can take something home with you and continue to learn and read about Iowa agriculture.
3: We're speaking with Lydia Zerbe of the Iowa Food and Family Project, their exhibit at the Iowa State Fair going on now in the Southeast Atrium Varied Industries building. The website, iowafoodandfamily.com, iowafoodandfamily.com. And again, these are the folks who produce Fresh Pickings magazine on a quarterly basis. She's kind enough to join us for a few more minutes here on News Talk 1540 KXEL. I don't have kids, but I can vouch for the prevalence of these cards. Obviously, I remember them when I was growing up long, long ago, but you get to the checkout line at some of these stores, and it's just rows and rows of all manner of collectible cards. So it's a thing again, isn't it?
13: It is. It's really, really a hot commodity. And one other fun thing that we're doing is we have a photo booth we've had for many years where people can stop by and take a fun photo. This year, the photo is you as a trading card. So you'll have a frame around you, and you get to be a part of your own trading card, and you'll get that emailed to you when you stop by and take a photo within our exhibit.
3: That is so cool. I mean, that's enough reason for me to go to the fair, just to get the photo. I mean, seriously, that is a really smart way to do that. And again, when you get this pack, it's sealed, and you're encouraging folks that, I just opened mine and read it on the radio, but you're encouraging folks to share the card, share what it is that they get on social media, and tag hashtag Iowa Ag All-Stars, and then you folks will consider resharing the post as well.
13: That's right. We want to see what you get. We want to see what you're excited about. If you did any trading, we'd love to hear about it and hear the fun ways that you're utilizing this giveaway.
3: I don't know how I'd give up a Henry Wallace card. You'd have to really stack that pretty deeply for me. But once again, you get this at the Iowa State Fair, and only at the Great Iowa State Fair. the Iowa Food and Family Project. They're at the Southeast Atrium of the Varied Industries Building. Iowa Ag All-Stars trading card packs. You can pick up a pack. You can trade them with your friends. You've got the big trivia wheel. And if somebody knows their stuff, they might be able to collect them all. Tote bags, the very cool photo booth. It's all there once you get to the Southeast Atrium of the Varied Industries Building. And if you'd like to learn more about the project, it's iowafoodandfamily.com. Lydia Zerbe, thank you so much for the conversation. I hope you have a wonderful time at the fair. And I have to ask, what's the rarest card? You've got to know which single card is the rarest to find.
13: The rarest, I would say, so one of our Ag All-Stars is my favorite. It is Annie and Eric. They are the AE Dairy cows that sit outside of AE Dairy over on the east side of Des Moines. So they're one of our All-Stars, and I think they're just so cute and fun to look at. So mm-hmm. I would say that, in my opinion, they're the rarest.
3: All right. So now we're starting to set the market value, you see, for these things with that. Well, I hope a lot of people come see you at the fair. I hope you have a wonderful time. How can you not? But with weather and everything else. And again, these are as supplies will last. So get there as soon as possible. Lydia, thanks so much for the time. I greatly appreciate it.
13: Thanks, Jeff.
3: That's Lydia Zerbe of the Iowa Food and Family Project, iowafoodandfamily.com. And she joined us on the Newsline. That's another place you got to go now. When you go to the state fair and get your trading cards. 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
16: Abdul Al-Sayed barely won the Democrat nomination for Senate in Michigan, but those voting for someone else totaled more than voted for him. Will those others stay home in November or hold their noses and vote for Syed? Republican Mike Rogers is in a strong position to win, but as usual, it depends on enthusiasm and turnout. In Michigan's 7th Congressional District, voters chose a DSA candidate over two less liberal ones. Once again, the losers racked up more votes than the winner. Polls show voters are disgusted with both parties. Then there's the war with Iran, spending billions we don't have and diminishing our supply of weapons. What's the real problem? With the possible exception of the war, blame goes to the people who are complaining the most. They voted for these people. If they don't like the outcome, vote them out and vote in others who will cut spending especially. The DSA candidates are far too radical and would ruin the country. Especially younger people need to be told these things. Labeling them socialists or communists isn't enough. I'm Cal Thomas.
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2: The TV9 First Alert forecast showers and storms this morning. Some of those could be strong to severe. Upper 70s the high. Chances throughout the afternoon and evening. More storms tonight will drop to the upper 60s. Showers and storms likely Friday. Breezy with highs in the upper 70s. More storm chances Saturday, mid to upper 80s. Sunday, storm chances in lower 80s. From the TV9 Weather Lab, I'm Justin Roberts on News Talk 1540 KXEL.
3: Severe thunderstorm warning for southeast Iowa has just expired. There is a severe thunderstorm watch, though, for another half hour for areas south of Highway 30 and east of I-35. That's the general parameters. Grundy County also included. But when you look at TV9 First Alert pinpoint Doppler radar, there is an awful lot of rain. The heaviest, which included some severe weather a bit ago, that's down to Washington, Muscatine, Burlington, and Mount Pleasant. And there's another large batch of very heavy rain, and it's stretching from Hampton, Mason City, that area, down to Grinnell to the west. Goes into the Minnesota area, so that does include Cresco, Decorah, and Waukon. And it includes everything in between. So Waterloo, Cedar Falls, a lot of heavy rain. Little gap over the city of Cedar Rapids at the moment, but plenty of rain all the way around. And we're not just talking a little bit of light rain. We're talking about reds and oranges and yellows on the radar. And so basically everything east of I-35 is getting at least a bit, and in some cases quite a bit, of rain this morning. They've already had it at the fairgrounds for quite a while in Des Moines for the start of the Iowa State Fair. Starting to clear up, though, along and west of I-35. That's the morning round of rain. The forecast suggests more rain on the way. And if you're looking at Dyersville, well, there's rain right now, and there's cautious optimism for the ballgame at the Field of Dreams tonight. We will have to see. All right, in Boone, it's partly cloudy. Rain has moved through this round of rain, 72 degrees in Boone. Within the past hour, thunderstorm was present at the airport in Des Moines, now just some light rain, and it is 73 at the airport in Des Moines. Heavy rain within the past hour in Independence, and now they just say regular old rain. It's lightened up a bit. They've got some fog there as well in Buchanan County in 71 degrees. Iowa City, thunderstorm, heavy rain and fog, 74 degrees there. Charles City, light rain and 70, some clouds in 72 in Clarion, light rain 71 in Ames. Light rain and fog with 70 in Marshalltown, light rain and fog 69 at last report in Mason City. Fog and mist in Olwine with 72, fog and mist with 70 in Newton. Eastern Iowa Airport on the south end of Cedar Rapids, that severe thunderstorm watch for another half hour. Flood watch goes into effect after the dinner hour tonight, goes until 1 o'clock tomorrow afternoon for the corridor. Thunderstorm in progress, north wind at 5, visibility barely a mile because of the rain and fog. 72 in the city of Five Seasons. Waterloo Regional Airport, there's no severe thunderstorm watch, but there is a flood watch already in effect until 1 o'clock tomorrow afternoon because, again, several rounds of heavy rain through the midday tomorrow. We're just finishing up with round one for this day. Southeast wind at 17, visibility 4 miles because of rain and fog. Certainly was coming out of the gutters here at the radio station in downtown Waterloo pretty good during the past hour, and we're right at 72 degrees. The overnight low was 71, 72 now. Was 75 just after midnight. That may wind up being the high temperature for the day. Stable temperatures in the mid-70s as the rain continues. And the National Weather Service says that our chance of continued precipitation today, 90%, 60% tonight, 80% tomorrow and tomorrow night, and even extending through Saturday now. So it's the rain pattern continues. 72, Waterloo, Cedar Falls, 72, Cedar Rapids. 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KXEL News Time now is 10:35. I'll be filling in for Todd Starnes, hosting his national program. You can hear it tonight on KXEL from 8 until 11 p.m., and of course back here tomorrow.
14: This is a Bloomberg Money Minute. The S&P 500 right now in record high territory as a decline in wholesale inflation, just like we saw yesterday in consumer inflation, is reinforcing bets among investors that the Federal Reserve will not have to raise interest rates when it meets next month. So right now on Wall Street, the Dow is up just a small fraction. The Nasdaq is up nearly 1%. The S&P 500 above 7,800 for the first time ever, up 0.75%. And oil is lower. It's around $81 a barrel. As for that read on producer prices in July, well, they cooled by a little bit more than expected, thanks mostly to cheaper energy prices. Still, wholesale inflation, it rose 4.7% from a year ago. That remains way above the Fed's longtime target of a 2% increase in prices. About the biggest gainer on Wall Street this hour, shares of Birkenstock, the maker of those clunky leather sandals. Well, last quarter sales were strong. Shares are up 7%.
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21: 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I'm Dustin Huffman. Well, as I talk to you from day one of the Iowa State Fair, you can probably hear the strong thunderstorms in the background. The weather's certainly making its presence known. And while storms may not be what fairgoers want to see, the broader weather pattern could be arriving at a good time for Iowa crops. El Nino is helping set up an active pattern across the Corn Belt, bringing chances for timely August rainfall as corn and soybeans move through critical stages of development. The trade-off is exactly what we're seeing today. That active pattern can also bring the risk, though, for severe weather. We'll hear more right after this.
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21: The active weather pattern has returned to the Corn Belt after backing off somewhat during July. DTN meteorologist John Baranek says that the timing could be beneficial as crops move through this important grain and pod filling stages.
23: It's really setting up this zone really right through the Corn Belt that we were kind of expecting to be really persistent for most of the year. And that's just a really active weather pattern for the Corn Belt. And so far it was there in June, relaxed in July, came back here in August, and it's coming, I think, at a good time for most folks as we head in towards the fill period for most of our crops, or heading into harvest, getting a little bit of good rainfall with that. That has, brought some impacts, though, with severe weather, and that is a big concern.
21: For soybeans, August moisture can be especially important. Pods are filling now, and Baranek says the current pattern could provide rainfall through much of the rest of the month.
23: Soybeans are filling their pods out right now, so they need the rain to move that sugar into their pods and proteins and everything. This is their month to shine, and we've started to get some good weather going. I mentioned we're going to be in that pattern not only this week here through the 16th, Sunday the 16th, but also the following week and perhaps even the end of August. So this pattern doesn't look like it really wants to change until we get towards the very tail end of the month or into early September.
21: Of course, getting rain somewhere in the Corn Belt doesn't mean everybody's getting it. Baranek says the most active zone has generally stretched from Nebraska through the Ohio Valley. There is some potential, though, for those showers to expand further north into areas that have been dealing with drought this summer.
23: I expect a lot of the same kind of situation going on here for the next couple of weeks. Corn Belt weather looks to be very active and favorable. Not everywhere, and we'll see if we can get a little bit farther north than the main zone that we're seeing right now, which is kind of Nebraska through the Ohio Valley. We can get some of those showers a little bit farther north into the Dakotas, into Minnesota and Wisconsin. That would be super helpful. A lot of those areas that have been dealing with drought for much of the summer. So that would be great to see. There's potential for some of that to happen, not this week, but maybe next week.
21: Here in Iowa, attention is also turning to how well the crop finishes. Pollination is largely behind us, but that doesn't mean the crop is finished needing moisture. Continued rainfall during grain fill can help kernels add weight and ultimately determine how much yield makes it into the combine this fall. Baranek says so far he has not heard widespread reports of major pollination problems across the Corn Belt. So while today's thunderstorms may be making for soggy starts to the Iowa State Fair, the larger weather pattern could be beneficial for crops if the rain keeps coming without too much severe weather along with it. For Profit Matters, I'm Dustin Huffman reporting from the Iowa State Fair.
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5: 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Coming up next, the news with Mike Slater.
31: Thank you, Bill. It is Thursday, August 13th, 2026. Here's what's happening today in America. Hate group financier arrested. Can't trans the kids for free. White House spokesperson leaving. And a new owner for the Lakers. It's all coming up, and Bill's going to be here with your message of the day. But first, the chief financial officer of the Southern Poverty Law Center was arrested in California and charged in the Justice Department's case, alleging that the organization secretly used donor money to pay informants inside white supremacist groups. The Southern Poverty Law Center, they said that they were identifying hate groups, but they were paying some of them. She even shared a bank account with one of the members of this extremist organization while they were in a romantic relationship. The attorney general said, "I believe she was a part of the effort to open bank accounts in completely fictitious companies' names and make payments to individuals for reasons that were not accurate as described." The administration announced that Medicaid and the Children's Health Insurance Program will no longer be used to fund sex-rejecting drugs and surgeries for children. Dr. Oz said these interventions carry serious risks and can cause irreversible harm. The federal government will no longer use Medicaid and CHIP dollars to fund procedures that fail to meet the evidentiary standard that our children deserve. Caroline Levin is stepping down as the White House spokesperson. The president said that she is departing her role at the end of the month so she can spend more time with her beautiful young children and family, a decision I totally understand and respect. Caroline will now be one of my top outside advisors and an influential voice within the Republican Party as we work to defy history and conclusively win the midterm elections. She wrote that since returning to the White House after the birth of my daughter, "I felt in my heart that I cannot be the best mom my two young children deserve while devoting the constant time, energy, and attention required of a White House press secretary. And that's why I've made the ultimate bittersweet decision to depart the White House and embark on a new chapter in my life." Good for her. She was the youngest press secretary in history at 27 years old. When she was on maternity leave, no one in the White House press department filled her role. It was occupied by J.D. Vance, Marco Rubio, and Scott Bessent. They took turns, giving the briefings. LeBron is out. Iger and Kushner are in. The former Walt Disney CEO Bob Iger and businessman Josh Kushner, who's the younger brother to Jared Kushner, who's married to Ivanka Trump, are purchasing the LA Lakers. LeBron left the team for the 76ers last month. The sale still has to be approved by the NBA Board of Governors. This will be the most expensive sports franchise ever purchased in the world, $12.5 billion. The second most was the Seattle Seahawks at $9.6 billion. I'm Mike Slater from the podcast Politics by Faith. Bill O'Reilly has your message of the day.
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2: Time now for the O'Reilly Update message of the day. On this Thursday, I'm thinking about the importance of taking a break. August is a time when the fat cats, the politicians, folks in the media enjoy a little vacation. I'm guilty of that as well. We'll be off a few days later this month. But it's a good thing for people to recharge. I suggested the same thing for President Trump, who must get this Iran situation under control. The folks, all of us, need a break, especially now. We have war in the Middle East, the affordability situation, the rise of communism, general confusion. It all just wears you down. So if you can go to the beach or the mountains and enjoy yourself, go. That's a good thing, both mentally and physically. Take some time this month to relax. Remember, September, October, and November are going to be ferocious in the USA. There are enormous stakes ahead in the midterm election and policy around the world. So we all need to be prepared for that. And resting up is one of the ingredients. I'm Bill O'Reilly. I approve the message by writing it. You can reach me, Bill at BillO'Reilly.com, Bill at BillO'Reilly.com, name in town if you wish to opine. Okay, Mel, let's go to Ron in Palos Verdes, California. I hope you didn't get your house burned down there, Ron. Bill, you said Republicans didn't do anything to help the folks, but what about the big, beautiful bill? I didn't say they didn't do anything. I said that they don't have a lot to run on. See, you can't run on past stuff. Can't do that. You have to do problem solving in the moment to convince voters. So the Republicans, for example, can't run on what an incompetent Joe Biden was. It's over. Lauren Dosher, Hillsborough, New Jersey. Hey, Bill, regarding U.S. warning the Iranian people of an imminent attack, is it possible they've been so cut off from the outside world they wouldn't hear the warning? No. there's internet service in Iran. It's not everybody didn't have it, but it's there. Carolyn McNeil, Lexington, South Carolina. You recently had a program talking about why crime and murder have dropped drastically. No one mentioned that ICE has gotten thousands of criminals off the streets and out of the country. Because we need a study to see how that policy impacted domestic crime. We need a study to back that up, not just I think. We don't have the study. Butch, I completely agree. You can't make a deal to solve every problem. I wonder if President Trump would have used the atomic bomb. No, America's never going to use the atomic bomb first. It will be in retaliation if we do, and I hope we never do. In a moment, something you might not know. 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
2: Now the O'Reilly Update brings you something you might not know. The summer concert season, halfway done. Between July and September, 50% of the U.S. population attends an outdoor music event. But this year, some of the most popular performers have canceled their gigs. Recently, the Beach Boys, Rod Stewart, Barry Manilow, and there are many others. Rapper and country singer Post Malone delayed 6 shows so he could finish his upcoming 40-track album. Dolly Parton delayed her Las Vegas residency because of health issues. The Tennessee native told her fans on Instagram she was undergoing treatment for severe kidney stones. Neil Young scrapped plans for a tour of the UK and Europe. The Canadian offered no explanation, telling Billboard magazine, quote, "I've decided to take a break. Thanks to everyone who bought tickets, I'm sorry to let you down." The aforementioned Manilow canceled a string of shows for his Vegas residency while undergoing treatment for lung cancer. The 83-year-old returns to the stage this week in North Carolina, Georgia, and Florida. According to Entertainment Weekly, the Rolling Stones are planning on a 2026 tour, but the entire thing blew up because guitarist Keith Richards refused to commit. So the spokesman for the band, the Stones will play when they decide to, not before. Last week, Earth, Wind, and Fire canceled some shows after their drummer suffered cardiac arrest. The tour with Lionel Richie was temporarily postponed, but will resume this month. And here's something else you might not know. Once accessible to most Americans, the price to see a major act has skyrocketed. In 1988, the average ticket to see Michael Jackson, the world's biggest star back then, $17. This year, seats at a Taylor Swift concert will set you back anywhere from $500 to $20,000. Back in a moment. 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Thank you for listening to the O'Reilly Update. I am Bill O'Reilly. No spin, just facts, and always looking out for you.
9: Real money. I'm Jeff Stein with today's Iowa Politics Report. The one thing major political campaigns are not short of is money. Oh, they'll still ask you for your money because it seems there's never enough for a campaign. Sounds like the same attitude some politicians have about your tax payments. It's never enough. Both the Democrats and Republicans have major funds tied to political action committees. A news release came out yesterday from one of the PACs supporting GOP candidates. It's called the Senate Leadership Fund. The news release shows you the scope of the dollars we're talking about. SLF announced an additional $12 million in August advertising spending in three states, Iowa, Alaska, and Michigan. This brings the total of money committed by this one PAC to $354 million, and that's just for this year's U.S. Senate races. SLF added $4 million in August spending here in Iowa to help elect Ashley Hinson, bringing its total commitment in our state to $33 million. In Michigan, the group added $6 million this month alone to help elect Mike Rogers, bringing its total commitment there to $51 million. And another $2 million in spending this month alone in Alaska to help reelect Dan Sullivan. It brings the total commitment in that race to $17 million. Again, both sides have this kind of money, and they're not afraid to spend it. It shows how high the stakes are, at least in the party professionals' view, for how you'll vote in November. And that's the Iowa Politics Report for Thursday, August 13, on Twitter, Instagram, Gitter, Threads, and Truth Social at Iowa Politics. I'm Jeff Stein on News Talk 1540. KXEL.
10: This is a Bloomberg Money Minute. A lengthy strike against Tesla is over. This job action has been going on for nearly 3 years in Sweden, where the automaker refused to sign a collective bargaining contract with a metal workers union, but that union now giving up, ending the strike without getting a deal. Shares of Tesla right now up nearly 2%. Elsewhere on Wall Street, stocks are mostly higher. The S&P in record high territory thanks to a decline in wholesale inflation last month. That's bolstering bets that the Fed will not have to raise interest rates when it meets in September. Right now, the Dow is lower by 0.25%, the Nasdaq 2/3% higher, the S&P is up nearly 0.5%. Oil, though, down slightly. It's at $82.50 a barrel this hour. And Anthropic, the maker of the Claude chatbot, is now in talks for its biggest acquisition ever. It's Descartes AI, which makes models and software that can reduce the cost of training AI for about $6 billion.
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12: I'm Gordon Deal, and this is where Iowa comes to talk. 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
13: A call from Congress.
1: Congress for explanations. I'm Lisa Brady, Fox News. Some Senate Democrats pressing the Trump administration for answers about concern over conditions and morale on the USS Abraham Lincoln, which has now been deployed to the Middle East for more than 250 days after an extension because of the conflict with Iran. War Secretary Pete Hegseth reportedly saying conditions are being misrepresented. The Wall Street Journal is reporting another aircraft carrier is being sent to replace the Lincoln as part of a previously scheduled rotation plan.
13: With no diplomatic breakthrough, tension remains high across the Middle East. There are still major questions about the Strait of Hormuz and if a deal can be reached to open this critical waterway.
1: Fox's Trey Yingst in Tel Aviv, both the U.S. and Iran claiming to control the strait. It's execution day in three states, beginning in Oklahoma, where Carlos Cuesta Rodriguez has just been put to death for the 2003 murder of his girlfriend, Olympia Fisher. Two others later today.
14: Tennessee's planned execution of Anthony Darrell Hines comes 3 months after the attempted execution of another inmate was called off due to problems inserting the lethal injection IV. Hines

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3: Hello, I'm Charles Hart. It's Thursday, August 13th. Here's a look at the top stories from your trusted local news source. Well, after a four-year hiatus, Major League Baseball returns to the iconic Field of Dreams tonight. We're hoping for good weather. The new permanent ballpark will host the Minnesota Twins and Philadelphia Phillies. This will be the first MLB game played in the new stadium, which seats up to 8,000 fans. If you're going to the game tonight, MLB's website says gates open at 3:30 this afternoon, 3 hours before first pitch. The parking lots will open up for fans at 2 p.m., but tailgating is not allowed. A first pitch for tonight's Field of Dreams game is set for 6:30. It is streaming live on Netflix. KCRG TV9 will have coverage throughout the day in newscasts and on our apps. And today is the opening day of the Iowa State Fair. Vendors and exhibitors worked through rain to get all set up. The first events started at 8 this morning. It runs until August 23rd. You can find a full schedule of events online at the Iowa State Fair's website. Today, the Johnson County Board of Supervisors will continue to discuss selecting a construction manager to lead construction of the new jail and sheriff's office. They talked about this during yesterday's meeting. The company they choose will be tasked with making sure construction stays on budget and stays on schedule. The county will also add a guaranteed price project, meaning the project's price tag can't go over a certain limit. Construction can only start if the project receives at least 60% approval by voters in the November election. Well, data centers are dividing communities. KCRG TV9 is gathering experts to help you understand the debate. The Data Center Divide Forum will answer your questions, from water and energy use to community policies. It's Monday, August 17th at 6:30 p.m. at Pickle Palace in Cedar Rapids. 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
6: The TV9 First Alert forecast: showers and storms this morning. Some of those could be strong to severe. Upper 70s the high. Chances throughout the afternoon and evening. More storms tonight. We'll drop to the upper 60s. Showers and storms likely Friday. Breezy with highs in the upper 70s. More storm chances Saturday, mid to upper 80s. Sunday, storm chances in lower 80s. From the TV9 Weather Lab, I'm Justin Roberts on News Talk 1540 KXEL.
7: The Eastern Iowa temperature is 72 degrees. From KXEL.
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0: program. Voting irregularities? What? I thought that was conspiracy talk. What are you talking about?
1: Not in the United States.
0: No. Everything, the elections are secure.

0: 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Nothing can happen. 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So we'll get into that and much more coming up in 1 minute.
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0: Pat and Jeffy for Glenn this week. Did you see the poll in New York City that Zoran Mamdani has a 69% favorability rating?
2: Then why wouldn't he?
0: 69-24.
2: He's doing so much for the city.
0: Is he?
2: He's doing so much for the city. Why wouldn't he?
0: Because he sucks.
2: What?
0: He's a communist.
2: We're talking about
0: an Islamunist.
2: We're talking about the mayor.
0: Yeah.
2: Zoran Mamdani.
0: That's who we're talking about.
2: Wow.
0: Yeah.
2: Okay.
0: The comments underneath that poll were fascinating to me. Things like, yeah, see what happens when you make promises and deliver? Your rating goes up. What did he deliver on? The free bus thing is out. Okay, he promised everybody free bus rides. Yep. That's not happening.
2: Nope.
0: The grocery stores are years away. The ones that he just talked about with the 30% off five core products. Correct. Every week or month or whatever it was.
2: He's working on those.
0: Those are years away if they ever happen. What's he done so far?
2: Then you have the pie to Terry tax, right?
0: Oh, yeah.
2: Yep. That's going so well. Because it's designed to apply to owners who don't live full-time in New York City properties.
0: Right.
2: But there's apparently the reported thresholds, a house would have to be worth more than $5 million. A condominium or a cooperative unit would be subject to the program if it was valued at $1 million or more.
0: Which is not an extravagant place in New York City.
2: No. Well, a judge has ruled that you need to pause that. There's a lawsuit filed because it doesn't settle the surcharge. The judge is saying, no, you need to put a pause on that because of the legal challenge. Because the publication of that tax roll covered about 960,000 properties or owners that could potentially be subject to the new charge.
0: Jeez, that is a lot of properties.
2: The Department
0: 960,000?
2: The Department of Finance also sent out 17,000 notices to addresses tied to possible liability. So the group of homeowners said, no, to Mamdani, and they sued, and the finance director, and they're arguing that the process had wrongly swept in homes that serve as their primary residences. So they had unfairly shifted the burden to residents to establish that they were exempt. The city had to prove that they were exempt. That's the latest battle. So, and Trump has said that he wants to, they're trying to find a way to get rid of it as well. I don't know if that's possible or not. And then he's now taking on Amazon drivers, as long as we're talking about Zoran Mamdani.
0: I had this
2: worked out for him because he's doing wonderful things. I'm fascinated you brought him up because he's doing wonderful things.
0: Well, that's why he has 69% approval. Right?
2: He threw his support behind a city council bill that would force big delivery companies like Amazon and FedEx to hire delivery workers rather than relying on subcontractors. So the bill supports reporters say it's going to do, and that includes your unions. So the current system allows companies to pay workers less, according to them. And the critics, including Amazon, say the bill's passage would drive up prices for consumers and slow down deliveries. Boy, I'd hate to see those companies stop delivering to the city. But that's probably not going to happen.
0: No, because he's doing a wonderful job.
2: So he's just
0: delivering on promises. Is what he's doing.
2: Thank you. He's gonna take on Amazon and FedEx and all the other companies that deliver goods and services to the city.
0: Wow.
2: I mean, that's thousands of jobs, hundreds at least.
0: Oh yeah. Without a doubt. Yeah.
2: So he's doing wonderful things for the city of New York.
0: And he's just getting started too.
2: Just rolling up his sleeves, Pat.
0: I mean, January was when he started, and already the writing's on the wall.
2: Yep.
0: New York's in for a really big ride here with this guy. I'm glad we don't live there anymore.
2: No kidding.
0: Oof. Or work in the city and live somewhere else, which most people do. But there's another place. I don't know how you afford it. It's
2: things have gone up since
0: ridiculous.
2: We left.
0: Yeah.
2: And it was expensive then.
0: Yeah. Yeah, it was. Just getting into the city was expensive.
2: Right.
0: You know, if you drive, then you got to pay all the tolls on the way.
2: Which have gone up dramatically now.
0: A lot. Yeah, I think what was $8 for the toll is now $15.
2: I think some of them were even earmarked for $20, but okay.
0: And then once you get into the city, you got to park, and that's, you know, at the time.
2: They don't just let you park for free.
0: No, somehow they
2: funny.
0: Don't.
2: They don't.
0: It was like $500 a month when we were there.
2: Yeah,
0: I mean, that was 15 years ago.
2: I took New Jersey Transit. I took a train from, New Jersey. I lived in Pennsylvania, so I crossed into New Jersey to take the train into New York every day. That was like $500 a month, not counting parking. At the train station.
0: Right.
2: Amazing. They said, you wanted to park and take the train. you got to pay us here to park here.
0: Oh, you didn't walk to the train? You should have walked to the train.
2: That's what you
0: should have done to save a little bit of money.
2: You're right. It would have been healthier.
0: Yeah, whatever.
2: Yeah,
0: it would have been healthier. Wow. So it's just, I mean, just getting to the city is expensive. And then living there, trying to buy something. Yeah, it's really tough. But we were talking about the some of the inconsistencies or the problems with the vote going on in Wisconsin and elsewhere. Officials admitted there was an issue with Francesca Hung and the vote tally in her losing to David Crowley.
3: In the results, what we uncovered was that 5 of the sticks had the audit log downloaded and not the results. It's a human error.
0: 5 sticks.
3: Things can happen.
0: All right.
3: So basically what we need to do is go back to the operation center and we're going to download out of those 5 machines the results and make sure that's not the audit log. So we have the reports printed from the first download. We're going to reprint and start the process so that we can compare those results. We invite you to come join us.
2: Okay.
3: The police department will come with us too. And so we'll re-download those results and then send them back here to be uploaded.
4: 5 machines are an issue?
3: Correct. Not the machines, the stick. So the download process was the audit log was downloaded, not the results.
4: Out of count of 6?
3: 9.
5: And so you will only be reviewing those 5 sticks.
3: Correct.
5: But we can't know all the results and we can't see these 4.
2: Okay, so that was yesterday.
0: It's just the memory sticks, right?
2: It's the audit logs.
0: It's the audit logs. So they put the little memory stick
2: correct
0: into the computer and download it onto that
2: from the machine and download
0: because
2: it into
0: they
2: that,
0: don't
2: right?
0: want to just send it via the internet.
2: Correct. Because then they wouldn't be able to count it correctly. Anyway, so then the audit logs apparently were incorrect. So we're redoing those.
0: Audit logs were incorrect. How'd that happen?
2: I don't know. Someone made a mistake. Someone looked at them funny. I don't know.
0: I hate when that happens.
2: I know.
0: Stop looking at the audit sticks funny. Don't do that.
2: I don't know.
0: You know, it's 2026. How are we having these problems? It's bizarre to me.
2: This is why Mike Lindell, my pillow guy, is not conceding in Minnesota, the other state, because he said there were anomalies.
0: Anomalies.
2: As a vote. You don't want that.
0: No, you don't want
2: You don't want anomalies.
0: What was the anomaly in Minnesota? Has he said what the anomaly was?
2: The anomaly was that he lost by a lot more than he thought he was going to lose by.
0: Right.
2: And so there was a problem.
0: It's like 11 percentage points, wasn't it? He got crushed.
2: Yeah, he did.
0: So, but he hasn't conceded yet.
2: No.
0: Because of the anomalies.
2: As far as I know, at this point, because of the anomalies that we're looking into.
0: And he stepped down from MyPillow so that he could run
2: for governor. He had to focus completely on the governorship run.
0: I wonder if he can get that job back. Hey, I was just kidding on the MyPillow CEO thing. No. Did I say I'm stepping down? I meant temporarily. Okay. Yeah. Like really, really temporary.
2: Sorry, Mike. We've had some anomalies here at MyPillow. And good luck. God bless.
0: Oh, man. This is kind of fun because NBC's Steve Kornacki on the air being told about the missing USB memory sticks.
2: Yeah, on election night.
0: This is fun.
6: I guess the exact thing, is if five of the USB sticks were missing results from the election, so then they have to go try to re-grab them.
0: Wait, what? Hello?
2: This is before they knew it was the audit.
0: Steve?
6: Yeah, and they're...
2: Steve?
6: All the folks behind the scenes are talking about this as well, so we can also... it's unfortunate.
7: The folks behind the scenes hear you're saying.
6: Yes.
0: Steve, you okay?
7: How do I ask this artfully?
0: ask it artfully. Yeah, Steve. Please.
2: That's what you're there for. It's election night.
0: He could
2: election
0: not,
2: night coverage.
0: Couldn't quite ask it artfully.
2: That's great. Normally on something like that, you know what? We need a commercial break to get this thing squared away.
0: Right.
2: And then we'll be right back. Thanks for watching election night coverage.
0: He was absolutely stunned.
2: Yeah.
0: He couldn't deal with what was being said to him. No, it's a USB 5, just 5 USB sticks.
2: Yeah.
0: What's your problem?
2: Thank you.
0: It's not a big deal.
2: And they're trying to get it together. And so.
0: Mm-hmm. Mm-hmm. So I don't know. So, like 5 of them were misplaced or the vote wasn't on it or I don't understand either.
2: It was the audit tally, I believe.
0: Like Steve, I'm not sure what exactly went wrong there with the memory stick.
2: I don't know. And I don't know if they had to go back to the machine and re-download it.
0: I think that's what happened.
2: One reporter was asking. Yeah. And I think she said that it was just from the audit, USB stick, right?
0: Yeah.
2: From the memory stick. So I don't think they had to go back to the machine. They had to just recalibrate what was happening from the USB stick. I honestly, I don't know.
0: But again, it's 2026. We should have a better system than this.
2: Well,
0: shouldn't we?
2: If there's a problem, I'm glad that it was realized and that they're taking care of it.
0: Yes. But there shouldn't be a problem.
2: Well,
0: I'm thinking it's the United States of America. In the 21st century.
2: There's going to be minor anomalies here and there, Pat. We're trying to work hard to fix them.
0: You know, it's interesting because our elections used to be, it seems to me, my perception of our elections.
2: Here we go.
0: Was that they were completely secure. We were the ones who went to other countries and oversaw their election process.
2: Because we were so great.
0: Yes! Yes, and we were.
2: We really still are.
0: There was no talk of
2: anomalies.
0: We got another anomaly going on, or the election was stolen, or that never happened in America.
2: No, we do have more issues since before, but we are pretty secure. I mean, that's one of the things that they talked about. The last couple of elections, right? The national elections where they realized that the way we did elections was difficult for all of them to be hacked because they had to get into so many local municipalities and try if they were going to hack them, they had to do that. So they couldn't do it. So that was good news. And that was 8 years ago.
0: Yeah. Again, that was a while ago.
2: Yeah.
0: But, you know, part of the problem, I think, was when we started getting those machines from Venezuela. That's probably an issue.
2: Okay.
0: That's probably an issue. Maybe don't do that. Maybe we could make our own voting machines. Yeah. Yeah, I'm thinking maybe we make our own.
2: Well, we got the contract from the foreign country. And
0: then, I know.
2: And they
0: got
2: a contract.
0: And we got a deal on it.
2: And they got a contract to make the machines from Venezuela.
0: That's right. That's
2: right. You care about jobs in America, around the world?
0: No, actually, I don't. I care about jobs in our country. 888-727-BECK. More coming up. 1 minute.
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0: This is fun. It's Pat and Jeffy for Glenn this week. Legendary psychic Baba Vanga, who is known supposedly for predicting 9/11.
1: Yep.
0: The death of Princess Di.
1: Yeah.
0: And the COVID pandemic.
1: Yeah.
0: To name just a few.
1: This is the gypsy, right?
0: Yes.
1: The gypsy psychic.
0: The blind gypsy psychic.
1: Yeah.
0: From Bulgaria.
1: Yeah.
0: She's posthumously, so she's been dead for a while. I think since 1996. She died when she was 84 years old. So she'd be 114 now if she was still alive. But she's not. her followers have claimed that two of her five prophecies for 2026. Apparently she did.
1: Well, you said, of course.
0: Some future.
1: When you have visions, projected. You just write them down.
0: Right. And so she saw some things happening in 2026.
1: I don't know what the psychics
0: do. She wrote down. Somehow, I guess in Braille, I don't know. She's blind. Did somebody do this for her? How did that work?
1: Baba Vanga had to do people.
0: Okay,
1: yes.
0: Good. So, two of the five prophecies for 2026 have already come true.
1: Okay.
0: Leaving the remaining predictions to play out in the next few months.
1: Was 2026 the last year that Baba Vanga saw? Or
0: I don't know.
1: Is there more to come? Or
0: it doesn't say.
1: Okay.
0: The first new prediction is perhaps the wildest. She is said to have claimed that a massive spacecraft will visit Earth this year.
1: Boom.
0: Wouldn't that be cool? That'd be cool. I hope that comes true.
1: It may have already happened.
0: Oh. Yeah, because there was...
1: we've seen plenty of sightings. There's plenty of UAP anomalies going on.
0: Very true. Reportedly set for November, she alleged that... this spacecraft, according to her, it hasn't happened yet.
1: Oh, okay.
0: She alleged it will enter the atmosphere and mark humanity's first official contact with extraterrestrial civilizations.
1: Okay.
0: She was unclear about whether the visitors come in peace or as a threat.
1: Oh, man.
0: That's unclear, so we'll have to see.
1: I did not like that.
0: Alongside meeting the aliens, Baba Vanga, the blind Bulgarian mystic,
1: if we know,
0: also predicted this would be the year World War III breaks out. Isn't that fun? That's fun.
1: Yeah, did they say that that's already started?
0: Well, she says that the really big conflict will begin when China tries to seize Taiwan.
1: Oh.
0: I could see that happening.
1: Yeah.
0: That could be a real problem. Meanwhile, it's claimed that tensions between Russia and the U.S. would also escalate into direct conflict. There's, of course, the war between Russia and Ukraine right now. That's out there.
1: And we're kind of involved in that.
0: Somewhat. We were helping Ukraine a lot more than we apparently are currently. Yeah. But
1: Ukraine has been fighting back, and Russia just released one of our prisoners, right? I mean, Trump got a deal to bring home a prisoner.
0: Yeah.
1: That they had there. So,
0: yes.
1: I mean, does that mean our tensions seem to be pretty good?
0: She also apparently predicted the European wildfires that have devastated parts of Spain, Portugal, Greece, and Italy. She predicted that apparently correctly.
1: Okay.
0: A lot of this is up to interpretation from her followers, because they're not exact predictions.
1: So you do the story,
0: you just have to kind of interpret.
1: But you're a disbeliever, is what it was. You do the story, but
0: where are you getting that? Where are you getting that? Yeah, I'm a disbeliever and the Bulgarian mystic.
1: We may be done.
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7: 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The July-August issue features a cover story on the famous novel and film State Fair, set in Iowa. 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Outmoded data gathering systems adversely impact decisions made by entities such as the Federal Reserve, according to national financial journalist Dennis Neal.
8: Government runs way behind the technology in updating to embrace the new techniques. The University of Michigan survey has been struggling to go from cell phone-based survey to web-based surveys, which, you know, are skewed and several points different from the actual telephone surveys that they've used for years and years. Look at the Federal Reserve. All of its data is looking backward, pretty much. It's hundreds and even thousands of data points and different things that they're meshing all together and looking at, you know, where things have been. And they're always behind the curve. They're always overreacting late because they underreacted early. They were built in a time where tech hadn't taken over the economy. You know, storage costs fall 30%, 40% per year. I think the Federal Reserve has a hard time factoring that in and the impacts of that and the productivity increases. And so it's always worried when it sees high growth, it instantly thinks it's high inflation. But with tech, and especially now with AI, you can have higher growth without any inflation because the productivity and output increase with that growth, and therefore prices don't go up.
7: Dennis Neal's latest book on the economy is Oregoners, How One State Chased Away Businesses and People. It was released this past April. The Iowa Business Report is presented today by Iowa History Journal. More at iowahistoryjournal.com. I'm Jeff Stein for the Iowa Business Report.
9: 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I'm Dustin Huffman, coming to you from the 2026 Iowa State Fair. 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ADM Burlington, 20 cents under on corn, 435. Soybeans, 25 cents under at 1159. Cargill and Eddyville, 12 cents under on corn. They're at 443 for the cash bid. New Co-op in Algona, they're 28 cents under on corn at 427. Soybeans, 20 cents under, cash bid 1164. Ag State Sheldon, 15 cents under on corn, 440. Soybeans, 35 cents under, they're at 1149. Ag State Delta, 26 cents under on corn, cash bid 429. Soybeans, 30 cents under at 1154. Cargill Cedar Rapids, 9 cents under on corn, 446. Soybeans, a nickel over, cash bid 1189. Five Star Co-op Nashua, 30 cents under on corn, 425. Soybeans, 35 cents under at 1149. Lincoln Way Energy Nevada, 15 cents under on corn, 440 for the cash bid. ADM Des Moines, a nickel over on soybeans, they're at 1189 for their cash price. New Co-op Red Oak, 21 cents under on corn, 434. Soybeans, a dime under, they're at 1174. Mid-Iowa Cooperative Green Mountain, 42 cents under on corn, 413 for the cash bid. Soybeans, 50 cents under at 1134. New Co-op Sheraton, 25 cents under on corn, 430. Soybeans, 20 cents under. They're at 1164 for the cash bid. Walk-on Feed Ranch, 48 cents under on corn, 407. Soybean, 64 cents under at 1120. At New Co-op in Glidden, they're 28 cents under on corn. Cash bid, 427. Soybeans, a dime under. They're at 1174. Innovative Ag Services Farley, 41 cents under on corn, 414. Soybeans, 69 cents under. Cash bid, 1115. And at Cargill Muscatine, they're 30 cents under on corn, 425. Soybeans are 40 cents under. They're at 1144. Cash, corn, and soybean bids are subject to change without notice. 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
12: The TV9 First Alert forecast showers and storms this morning. Some of those could be strong to severe, upper 70s to high. Chances throughout the afternoon and evening, more storms tonight will drop to the upper 60s. Showers and storms likely Friday, breezy with highs in the upper 70s. More storm chances Saturday, mid to upper 80s. Sunday, storm chances in lower 80s. From the TV9 Weather Lab, I'm Justin Roberts on News Talk 1540 KXEL.
13: Right now, it's 73 degrees. 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

0: Pat and Jeffy for Glenn. 888-727-BECK. Here is Jeffy with the Fat Five.
1: Okay. President Trump visited Geneva, Ohio on Tuesday to watch the two American athletes win the first ever Patriot Games, which were created by his administration to increasingly showcase youth sportsmanship and promote strict biological sex categories in athletics. It was pretty incredible. You can play the video of him walking in. He was joined at the Spire Academy or Spear Academy facility located in Ohio. And I looked up and watched this happen, and I see Pat McAfee walking in with him. Pretty incredible. McAfee was there. He's, you know, it all has to do with athletics and sports. He was excited about that. Republican Senator Bernie Moreno was there. Chief of Staff Susie Wiles. White House Press Secretary Caroline Leavitt was there. We've got some news about her coming up a little bit later in the show. And we've got some news about President Trump a little bit later in the show of him speaking after this event that has a few people a little wound up. But the final is going to be broadcast on ABC tonight. The five male athletes and the five female athletes are competing in the finals following days of competition that began with 120 participants. One male, one female were crowned the champions of the All-American Sporting Competition that spanned across 3 days of physical contests at the Academy. Now, Trump presented the awards. The news media, except ABC and ESPN, were asked not to report the winners until 9 p.m. tonight. ABC, which owns ESPN, aired the games live, given exclusive streaming rights. So it's out there.
2: Yeah, because we know the winners.
1: The media guidelines, you know, were barred from shooting the event live. The events can't be longer than 2 minutes. I saw ESPN, while they aired the actual games live, they did post the winners' names on their Facebook page. I don't know if someone was supposed to do that or not. But we know who won, so, I mean, I'll tell you who won if you want. I mean,
2: don't spoil it. Don't spoil it. We'll get to watch that unfold tonight on ABC. Recorded live. Not presented live, but recorded live. And so...
1: I mean, I want to tell...
2: Why?
1: Because
2: does anybody care?
1: They need to...
2: Does anybody care? Who won that? Does anybody know?
1: The winners.
2: Care?
1: The winners each receive $125,000 scholarship money.
2: Yeah, it's a good prize.
1: And the one girl, I saw one story earlier in the week, and when the games were first getting underway, and I don't know if it was the winner, the one from Kansas. I don't know if it was her that was saying that she was ostracized at her high school for participating in the Patriot Games.
2: Oh my gosh.
1: And I was like, oh,
2: that's
1: my
2: unbelievable.
1: I mean, it's the Trump derangement syndrome has affected high school.
2: All encompassing, I guess.
1: Oh my gosh. So you get the 1 hour recap special on the Patriot Games tonight on ABC, 9 p.m. if you want to know the winners, because okay. I don't want to tell you who the winners are. We'll spoil the fun.
2: Right. Right. So that's good.
1: Domino's. Let's talk a little pizza. And in fact, they could stop by at any time if they'd like. They're going to deploy a rectangular Detroit-style personal pizza nationwide the end of this month, according to a press release. The Domino is going to allow guests to enjoy their own meal with the toppings of their choosing without having to share an entire pizza. I mean... You can just order the pizza. No, you're not going to share it, but, you know, that's just me. So the Domino-shaped menu item will help Domino's cement its dominance. They've been they've been ahead of Papa John's and Pizza Hut these last two quarters, but the last quarter, everything was just kind of flat. So they said that we need this. I remember before, earlier in the year, they did the stuffed crust, which they had never done, and that, you know, blew them off the charts. So they're going to have to do the trial Domino by offering it in a mix and match deal. Customers pick two or more items for $6.99 each. So looks actually really good. Last time, I will say, the last time I had Domino's personal pan pizza, it was pretty darn good. This is going to come as a surprise to you, but I ate it all.
2: What?
1: Yeah.
2: No.
1: Yeah. Normally, people probably don't eat, you know, put some away for later.
2: Yeah.
1: No. I just went ahead and plowed through.
2: Stunning.
1: Yeah.
2: Stunning.
1: Plowed through. In our daily AI watch, Target announced it has appointed its first ever chief artificial intelligence officer. In the retailer's latest bet to capitalize on the AI boom, the company named Chanduher Ney. Chanduhu Ney.
2: Nailed it.
1: Chanduhu. Mm-hmm. I apologize, Chanduhu, if that's the incorrect way to pronounce your name. Chief AI officer and senior vice president. They also named Purvey Shah as the company's senior vice president of user experience. They want to be the most meaningful. They want to use the most meaningful AI stories. Won't be about what happens in the lab. That'll be about what happens on the front line and how we make shopping easier for a guest. Give a team member a better tool. Make a business decision with more confidence and bring a new idea to market faster. Yeah, okay. That's great. Nair also worked, previously worked at Lowe's, previously worked at Staples and The Gap. Guy can't hold a job. And in this statement, he's focused on a more coordinated approach to AI for Target. So they're not alone. Walmart has been rolling out AI tools and agents across the stores, supply chains to enhance the customer experience. And make its internal employee process more efficient. They're all in there. They tell you they're making it good for the customer and making everything better, but it's all about making its internal employee processes more efficient. That means good luck keeping your job. Hang on tight. Learn AI in the back room of Walmart and Target and Gap, for sure. I mean, retail company executives are all about sizing up the AI transition, and the evolution is coming faster than any of us really want it. That's for sure. Then we have our friendly neighborhood ICE from Homeland Security. They plan to spend up to $20 million to purchase thousands of conductive distraction and de-escalation devices for officers and agents by March, according to a notice published by the Department of Homeland Security. The devices are known as the GLOVE, G-L-O-V-E, which stands for Generated Low Output Voltage Emitter, and are manufactured by Compliant Technologies, LLC, of Lexington, Kentucky. They've been used in recent years by some jails and police departments. Compliant Technologies says the devices function as a normal pair of patrol gloves until officers press a switch to activate their electrical mode. The gloves must be applied directly to someone's skin to deliver the pain stimulus that typically helps an officer gain compliance within seconds, according to the company. It's immediate and sharp, and it will distract you. I call it like a bee sting, said John Peters, president of the Institute for the Prevention of In-Custody Deaths. who is studying how the device has been used. If the officer is getting any type of resistance from the person, this is certainly an effective tool. Watch how it works. We have a video of a couple of performances at one of their showcase events.
2: Oh, nice.
1: One guy, as the man is showing himself down using the glove. And then we have a video from the company where they have multiple people being taken down with the glove.
2: All right.
1: And I guess we,
3: Whatever he's thinking about doing, he's going to forget about it. It's a distraction device. It's not a CEO. When I grab a hold, I'm not using
1: the glove. Now, this video here, wow. This is a compilation video of people showing up at the showcase.
2: Oh.
1: I took the music out because I don't want to get dinged and ever have to everybody write down their BMI as cap sheets.
2: Wow.
1: So I took it out. But, you go down fast. Imagine using that on the streets or in the prisons and jails.
2: That looks pretty effective.
1: It's very effective.
2: I mean, they all go down.
1: Everybody drops. Yes.
2: So there's a button that you press on the glove.
1: On the glove,
2: right?
1: Or in the glove, but once you wear it, the electrical charge. Yes.
2: Almost like a taser.
1: Just in the glove.
2: Just in the glove.
1: Yeah.
2: That's kind of cool.
1: Yeah, I plan to purchase.
2: I want one of those. Can I get one of those?
1: Go to the website and order it right now.
2: That's fantastic.
1: I don't know if you have to buy them in bulk. Or if you can just get one.
2: Wow.
1: That's a good question.
2: Yeah.
1: I always need to go to the website and check that out. Check that out. I'll see. Because the manufacturer warns the device should not be used as punishment against people merely exhibiting verbal defiance or belligerence or on high-risk populations such as
2: are they legal
1: children,
2: to sell to just anybody? I wonder. Can anybody get one? Well, because you can take people down with them.
1: I mean, the American Civil Liberties Union said the public should have no confidence that ICE officers will use the devices appropriately.
2: Oh, I have every confidence ICE is going to use them appropriately.
1: I do as well. And I promise that if I have one, I'll use it appropriately. I'll tell you that.
2: Me too, I promise.
1: I will say this. The dishes will get done in my house on time. otherwise, no, I will break out the glove. Don't shake your head in there, Sarah. You know. No, don't make me put on the glove. I want one desperately. Yeah, hey, and we wrap this up by congratulating the one person in Illinois that won the Powerball jackpot. $1.04 billion. Congratulations.
2: Wow. Over $1 billion.
1: They're
2: going to go for the cash payout, and that's less than half, right?
1: I'm really
2: what is
1: happy
2: it, 400
1: for them.
2: Some million?
1: Yeah.
2: And then they're going to take 40% of
1: they
2: that.
1: End up with almost nothing.
2: Almost
1: it's
2: nothing.
1: Almost not even worth playing.
2: It's going to be like 250. Yeah. You're going to get 250 million. What's that going to do for you?
1: Nothing.
2: Nothing.
1: Nothing. In Illinois?
2: Nothing.
1: Gonna get, maybe they get 180.
2: Right.
1: Yeah. But hey, I'm happy for you.
2: Yeah.
1: Congratulations. I'm still holding out hope. One of the $1 million winners was in Florida. My wife is there now, so maybe she.
2: Oh.
1: Maybe that's her ticket. Mm-hmm.
2: Oh, you got about a 1 in 700 million
1: don't
2: chance.
1: Don't bring me down with facts. I don't want to know. I don't want to know. It's possible.
2: She's getting ready to make the call to you right now. I'm not coming home. All right, more coming up.
4: You're going to have to hold that thought, my friend. We got a schedule to keep. Beck. We'll be back.

0: Well, the headlines might change. The threats facing Israel remain. 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
1: 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By the time Gustavus Hendricks joined the University of Iowa faculty on August 13, 1863, he'd already had quite a life. He was born and educated in Denmark and had come to the U.S. only 2 years before at the age of 25, settling in Davenport. Originally a teacher of modern languages, he later taught the physical sciences, which is where he made his mark. He did pioneering work on the structure of crystals, which had bearing on the later discovery of the structure of the atom. He was one of several scientists credited with discovering the periodic system of elements. He focused much research on the study of weather and started the first state weather service here in Iowa. Fluent in five languages, Gustavus Hendricks helped build a world-class science program at the University of Iowa and pushed for the state's medical college to be in Iowa City. But he was seen as sensitive and high-strung, and his fight with a university president got so heated, the state legislature sent a committee to investigate. After 23 years, he was fired for general obstreperousness. He later called the Iowa Medical School a slaughterhouse and said surgeons were drunk while dealing with patients, but those charges were unfounded. In August of 2020, large parts of Iowa experienced a devastating midday storm, a widespread cold air mass that moved rapidly in a straight line, with winds stronger than in many tornadoes or hurricanes. The weather term for that is derecho. It's a phenomenon that was first identified and named by Professor Gustavus Hendricks, who joined the University of Iowa faculty on this date in 1863. And that's Iowa Almanac for August 13th. Follow us on Twitter at Iowa Almanac. I'm Jeff Stein on News Talk 1540 KXEL.
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0: Jeff Fisher for Glenn this week. Caroline Leavitt leaving the White House. You know, I hate to see her go. She did a really good job dealing with the TDS infected media.
5: Yeah, yes, she did.
0: So who's next? Who's next up? I'd love to see Stephen Miller. He's not going to do it. But man, he'd be great at that job.
5: Yeah, he could. Stephen could do what he does now.
0: Oh my gosh. It'd be great if he did both jobs.
5: Yeah, he could do them both.
0: Yeah, why not? Either he or Marco Rubio.
5: Well, Marco's but both got of them have jobs. Yeah, I mean, jobs. I can see Trump asking Stephen, "Look, dude,
0: I need you.
5: Do it.
0: I need you in that position." Yeah. But we were thinking, what caused her? And sure, she wants to spend more time with her kids.
5: Of course, she's got two of them now. And she just had the baby. And that's all you hear from women when they first have their baby. Hey, I don't want to go back to work. I want to be with my baby. Ugh.
0: Okay. Right. Yeah, that's so disgusting, isn't it? That a mother would want to be with her children. Sorry to disgust you like that, Jeffy.
5: But I mean, I'm just saying that's what you hear.
0: But here's the thing. She was with the president in Turkey. And she was on the decoy plane. Flight.
5: Right. And didn't we found out now, because this has become a huge thing that I don't understand why it's
0: the decoy flight
5: that it is
0: such a huge thing now.
5: It's unbelievable.
0: I don't know what the president was supposed to do.
5: I don't know either. Maybe it was leaked from Carolyn because she was pissed.
0: Yeah. Maybe.
5: I doubt it.
0: I don't think so. She's pretty loyal to the president.
5: She's a loyal fighter, no question. Yeah. But I do believe, right? So we find out that she was on the decoy plane.
0: Yeah.
5: And didn't know. I think only Marco and
0: Scott Bessent and Marco Rubio were
5: on the decoy plane, and they knew what was going on.
0: Yeah,
5: that Trump and his girl, whatever her name is,
0: Natalie Harp.
5: Harp, and someone else who I can't remember went with Trump to the plane that's going to carry, you know, obviously be Air Force One at the time. So, this loyal servant who just had a child who wants to do nothing but spend time with her new baby is on this trip with him and then gets blown off to the decoy plane.
0: Could that be?
5: It certainly could be. She got home and hubby was like, that SOB. Leaving you, making you on that decoy plane?
0: I could see that happening.
5: I could too.
0: I could see it being a little bit deeper than she just wants to spend time with her family.
5: Yeah, I mean, obviously she wants to spend time with her family. Of course she does.
0: Yeah.
5: I mean, that's, of course.
0: Interesting timing, though, with all this coming
5: out. Yes, it is.
0: And now she's leaving. Same week.
5: Yes, it is.
0: Interesting.
5: Shouldn't have put me on that decoy plane, bro.
0: She's been super loyal. And maybe that hacked her off. I don't know. Maybe that has nothing to do with it. Maybe she just wants to be with her baby.
5: Sure.
0: Who can blame her?
5: Sure.
0: Yeah. All right. 888-727-BECK. More coming up.

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3: It's August 13th, and this is your Fox Daily Snapshot. Today is International Left-Handers Day. It's been celebrated since 1976, but only 10% of the population is left-handed. Various items made especially for those who are left-handed can cost more than their right-handed counterparts. Scissors, knives, and even school desks can see a markup of almost 75% more. On this day, South Park debuts on Comedy Central in 1997. The animated series, created by Trey Parker and Matt Stone, follows the lives and adventures of four boys. Eric Cartman.
4: I'm sailing away.
3: Kenny McCormick, Kyle Pavlovsky, and Stan Marsh, in a fictional town called South Park, Colorado. Born on this day in 1926, Fidel Castro, the dictator, ruled Cuba from 1959 to 2008. Famed sharpshooter Annie Oakley, born in 1860. I'm CJ Papa. That's your Fox Daily Snapshot.
5: Bill O'Reilly here, and this is where Iowa comes to talk. 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
6: Is it a crackdown on healthcare fraud? Lisa Brady, Fox News. The vice president referring hospitals and other providers to the Justice Department, arguing some transgender services were fraudulent.
7: Vice President J.D. Vance is accusing hospitals and caregivers of profiting off gender transition procedures for minors. In a report from the Health and Human Services Department, investigators say doctors and hospitals billed insurance companies more than $60 million for treatments for adolescents as young as 13 years old between 2015 and 2025. The report accuses healthcare providers of pushing needless gender transition treatments because it is more costly.
6: Fox's Jared Halpern at the White House. Vance says when providers miscode treatment to secure insurance coverage, they should be held accountable and go to prison if it was intentional fraud. A court appearance for the former Army private accused of setting a fire outside a federal building in New York. Andrew Arabaca pleading not guilty to arson charges.
8: Prosecutors say Arabaca started planning his attack in January when he traveled to upstate New York and Pennsylvania to purchase a pellet gun, BB gun, and fireworks. They say he told investigators he had considered other locations in New York City before deciding on the employee entrance at 26 Federal Plaza. Surveillance video shows a man in a helmet lighting fireworks, pouring gasoline onto a stairwell and lighting it, then firing a BB gun before a security guard tackles him.
6: Fox's Tony J. Powers. He's due back in court in December. Just just getting word of an explosion at an ammunition plant in Italy. That explosion follows a fire that broke out at the plant near Rome. It makes ammunition and other defense-related products. No immediate word of any injuries. Also in southern England, reports of a passenger train derailment. Some of the cars flipping onto their side in East Sussex. Also, no word of any injuries there. 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
2: Hello, I'm Charles Hart. It's Thursday, August 13th. Here's a look at the top stories from your trusted local news source. Well, after a four-year hiatus, Major League Baseball returns to the iconic Field of Dreams tonight. We're hoping for good weather. The new permanent ballpark will host the Minnesota Twins and Philadelphia Phillies. This will be the first MLB game played in the new stadium, which seats up to 8,000 fans. If you're going to the game tonight, MLB's website says gates open at 3:30 this afternoon, 3 hours before first pitch. The parking lots will open up for fans at 2 p.m., but tailgating is not allowed. A first pitch for tonight's Field of Dreams game is set for 6:30. It is streaming live on Netflix. KCRG TV9 will have coverage throughout the day in newscasts and on our apps. And today is the opening day of the Iowa State Fair. Vendors and exhibitors worked through rain to get all set up. The first events started at 8 this morning. It runs until August 23rd. You can find a full schedule of events online at the Iowa State Fair's website. Today, the Johnson County Board of Supervisors will continue to discuss selecting a construction manager to lead construction of the new jail and sheriff's office. They talked about this during yesterday's meeting. The company they choose will be tasked with making sure construction stays on budget and stays on schedule. The county will also add a guaranteed price project, meaning the project's price tag can't go over a certain limit. Construction can only start if the project receives at least 60% approval by voters in the November election. Well, data centers are dividing communities. KCRG TV9 is gathering experts to help you understand the debate. The Data Center Divide Forum will answer your questions, from water and energy use to community policies. It's Monday, August 17th at 6:30 p.m. at Pickle Palace in Cedar Rapids. 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
9: The KCRG TV9 First Alert Forecast. Showers and storms will see a high near 75. Showers and storms likely tonight could contain heavy rain, a low of 68. Showers and storms likely Friday, a high of 76. East-southeast winds, 5 to 15 today. East at 5 to 15 tonight. Chance of storms Saturday, we're up to 86 degrees. I'm TV9 First Alert Storm Team Meteorologist Joe Winters on News Talk 1540 KXEL.
10: Right now, it's 73 degrees on Iowa's News and Talk Station.
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1: Glenn Beck is on.
2: President had some things to say to the press yesterday. 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Also, James Tallarico. Oof. Actually ahead in Texas, ahead of Ken Paxton.
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2: All right, so it is Pat and Jeffy today for Glenn. In all week for him, he's on a, I guess, much-needed vacation.
3: He's out gallivanting somewhere. He's
2: gallivanting.
3: Yeah.
2: In France, I think?
5: Yeah, that's where I saw the pictures.
2: Yep. And it's not like it's a secret because he tweets it out. So, I think he's in France. Anyway.
5: That's what the old Instagram post
2: said. We're not. That's all I know. We're not. Somebody cares about the show, and it's us.
5: And America.
2: So we're here. And America. Right. But the president came out of the Patriot Games and spoke to, was this immediately following the Patriot Games?
5: Yeah, he was pumped up. He was happy
2: the other night.
5: It was Tuesday night, I think, right? Tonight's Thursday. So, it was Monday night. Anyway, a couple nights ago after the Patriot Games, he was excited. He had the winners. He was there and this was a big deal and he was pumped up.
2: And he came out
5: and there was the gaggle of press. And of course, if there's a gaggle, he's got a gaggle.
2: It's amazing how often he does that, you know,
5: all the time.
2: They hate him for it.
5: It's unbelievable.
2: It is, because isn't that what you want? You want a president who's accessible? I mean, the guy comes out and talks to him every day, multiple times a day, and they still hate his guy.
5: He sits in the Oval Office when he's doing something else. Mm-hmm. And then takes all these questions. I mean, the people standing behind him are uncomfortable, just waiting for, when is this going to end?
2: I know. And
5: they hate him still.
2: He does it all the time. Joe Biden, who called a lid on the day at 9 o'clock most of the time. Like, I'm not talking to anybody. I'm not going anywhere. I'm going back to my bedroom. Okay. President Trump is not that guy.
5: No, he is not.
2: That's for sure. But here's what he came out and said.
6: Fantastic time in Ohio. The country's doing well. The stock market's fantastic. Record. We have 79 records so far in a short period of time.
2: Okay.
6: More people are working right now in the United States than ever before. And prices are dropping fast. Iran is going fine. Going just absolutely fine. We totally control the Strait of Hormuz. We have control over it.
2: Nobody else.
6: Only us. Our Navy is unbelievable. And things are going great for our country. Go ahead.
5: Go ahead. There you go. I laid it out for you. We're doing great. Go ahead. I mean, he's probably... You say it so it comes true. Right? I mean...
2: You speak it into existence.
5: There you go. That's the line. Yeah, the phrase.
2: If that... You know, maybe that's what he's doing, but... I don't know. If you're, you know, I just paid $76 to fill up my gas tank. And so
3: I mean, you're going to the wrong gas station.
2: Yes. I don't know. It's, what is it? 380?
5: 385 this 385 morning.
2: 385 or something? In fact, it's ridiculous.
5: This morning I drove by, these two close to my house, and this one 7-Eleven is 385, and the Walmart still was at 315, and I was like, and it was busy at like 3:30 in the morning. There were like three cars there, and I was like, I should probably pull in there too. Like, I need to probably get my gas now.
2: And then you go into the you go from the gas pump to the grocery store, and those prices, I don't know what store he's going to, but they're not dropping fast where I shop. Not at all.
5: But they will.
2: Iran is fine. It's absolutely fine. Really? Okay. Complete control of the Strait of Hormuz?
5: Yeah, we got control of it. The United States Navy, the best in the world, has control of it.
2: I just saw this morning where traffic through the Strait of Hormuz is less than 10% of what it was the war.
5: And you know what? I saw that, but I feel like we heard that it was more than that. And I don't know what's right, but I do believe that it was more than that. But it's not 100.
2: No, it's not. No, it's not.
5: It's not back to the way it was.
2: And it's partly why we're paying so much at the gas pump. Because the traffic's not flowing through the strait.
5: Correct.
2: Where a lot of the world's oil goes through. And even though we don't get a lot of that oil that goes through the strait, others do. And then just the general connectedness of the oil market causes our prices to go up too, even though we're not relying on it.
5: No, and there are goods and services that we count on come through there for sure. I mean, goods. I don't know how many people are services, but they're there.
2: But you know, when Biden was saying that kind of stuff that he said when the economy was not good and inflation was up, and he would come out and BS us on prices and the price at the pump and all of that stuff. That pissed me off.
5: Yeah.
2: So I don't like it when the president does this.
5: Yeah.
2: And I hate to feel this way, but that wasn't a reality check. That was a fantasy check, I think, that he just came out and blew sunshine up our butts.
5: And
2: I don't want to feel that way.
5: I know, but I don't want him to come out and be negative either.
2: No,
5: he's not that guy.
2: He's not.
5: He's not that guy. So, I mean, like I said, he was pumped up coming from the Patriot games. That's not an excuse, but that's just the truth of the matter. And he had a great time, and he was hanging out with McAfee and the rest of the athletes.
2: And he got cheered by the crowd.
5: He got cheered, of course, just the Patriot games, man. Heck yeah, they were happy that he was here. The athletes loved him. And so, you know, he came over to the gaggle and he was like, look, I lay it out for you. Everything is fine. Go ahead. What else do you want to know?
2: Everything is awesome fine. When you're part of a team.
5: What else you want to know? Go ahead. You go.
2: And it was probably sort of a preemptive strike.
5: Yes.
2: About what they were going to start yelling at.
5: Absolutely, it was.
2: And it probably worked, frankly.
5: Yeah.
2: So I shouldn't be irritated by it.
5: But
2: maybe I was just in a bad mood when I first heard it.
5: Well,
2: and you know, it would be nice if we were actually in full control of the Strait of Hormuz.
5: Well, I mean,
2: if we could shut them down from attacking any ship that comes through.
5: It is amazing that some attacks are still happening.
2: I can't even believe it at this point. And I guess we can't wipe out every launcher they have, but you wonder why. Oh. How is it possible that we haven't been able to get every launcher they have?
5: It is interesting that, I mean, turn Pistol Pete loose. Let him go.
2: Yeah.
5: Yes. You know, let him do what he needs to do to destroy those. It's interesting that hasn't happened and that we can't do it.
2: And we're still in the pause mode, it seems like, because we're not attacking him right now.
5: Oh, yes, we are definitely in the pause mode. He wants to make that deal.
2: And while I didn't want to necessarily be in this position to begin with, I'm at the place where we're in it, so we've got to win it, right? We can't be left hanging like this.
5: Yes.
2: So get in there. Put the hammer down.
5: Yes.
2: And then get out.
5: And I don't want to hear that we are low on munitions.
2: No, I don't hear any
5: of that. Use the
2: munitions we have.
5: Use the ones we're not low on.
2: Use them. Yes. Which, You know we've got those. We've got dumb bombs.
5: Yes.
2: As far as the eye can see, I'm sure. What we might be lacking is the smarter bombs, the things that are more accurate.
5: And those take some time to make.
2: Yeah.
5: Which, you know, he said when he was in Pennsylvania, a month or so ago, when he was with some of the contractors that make the weapons, he was like, they better pick up the pace.
2: Yeah.
5: And when I heard that, I was like, oh, that means he needs them.
2: And what makes me even more sensitive to this is we're just a few weeks away from early voting starting in some states.
5: Yeah.
2: It's like five states that start in September. I think the first one starts September 18th. September 18th. That's a month away. Wow. And so if voting begins while gas prices are this high and the grocery store prices are this high and Iran is still out lingering. And
5: Ukraine, Russia still lingering.
2: Yeah. I don't know. I don't know if the midterms go well.
5: I know it's not his war, but, he did say he was going to fix it.
2: Yeah.
5: And while he...
2: That's been a little tougher than he anticipated.
5: It has, and I give him that.
2: Yeah.
5: But, there's a lot going on, and everything he's trying to do, they shut him down. So...
2: They do.
5: I mean... Yeah. They make it more difficult than they need to. They've made his life more difficult than it needs to be.
2: And that makes some of the races around the country more difficult than they should be.
5: Yes, it does.
2: Ken Paxton shouldn't be having any difficulty with James Tallarico. The guy's an absolute freak and an extremist radical. And it's unbelievable that he actually leads in that race 47-45 over Ken Paxton here in Texas for the U.S. Senate.
5: Well, look, there was...
2: Can't be.
5: There in the beginning, they made a big deal out of Jasmine Crockett being against and mad at the Tallarico people and the United States, government, the Senate, and the Congress for not backing her more and allowing Tallarico to beat her. And so there was a big talk that the African-American community was against James. And he's done quite a bit in the last month to try to win that back.
2: He's trying to repair that, yeah.
5: He took a beating at a couple of churches that we played videos of.
2: Mm-hmm.
5: That he did take a beating, even though he was spewing some nightmare things at the same time.
2: But now there's a black pastor who's on his side, right?
5: He just had this big church in outside of Houston endorse him from the pulpit.
2: Oh, boy.
5: I don't know if we have the video. I think Chris sent it in. But it is incredible. I mean, he's winning it back, and the dominoes are starting to fall. The big church in Humble, Texas, I believe, had him up there at the pulpit, and the pastor said, I endorse him 100%.
2: Wow.
5: And the church the church was united in cheering.
2: Were they?
5: And so he's winning that back.
2: I mean, the guy, just as a recap, here's just a few of the crazy things that he has said. And that, first of all, Jesus was a radical feminist. Okay, that's one of his things. White men are the greatest terror threat we face in this country.
5: Ken Paxton needs your vote.
2: Yes, he does. There are six biological sexes, six genders.
5: Ken Paxton needs your vote.
2: Yeah. The border should be like a front porch with a welcome mat out. Ken Paxton needs your vote. How about atheists are more Christ-like than Christians? Ken Paxton needs your vote. I mean, this is... a radical extremist, and Texas can't fall to this guy.
5: No, my gosh, no.
2: Please, by all that is holy, Ken Paxton needs your vote. And the problem is, and this is why we talked about it when it happened at the time on Pat Gray Unleashed, because Ken Paxton went to Europe with his new woman. He doesn't like it. His team doesn't like it when we call her his mistress, but that's, they're not divorced yet. So that's essentially what she is.
5: Well, the first, but he and the wife are not divorced, but they've been separated
2: for a long time, for like a year.
5: They've been separated. Yeah. Yeah. And the divorce is happening.
2: It is. They're going to get a divorce, but that hasn't technically officially or lawfully happened yet. So, you know, the mistress tag is
5: What's he supposed to do? Roll up in a quarter?
2: No. But what he's supposed to do is maybe not make such a, I don't know, spectacle out of it. And take her to Europe the general election cycle had already started.
5: Yeah, the general election had already started. He just kicked Cornyn's butt.
2: By 28 points.
5: And I really found it over the 4th of July holiday, he went to Europe.
2: Yeah.
5: And
2: with her.
5: Well, I get it. That's fine. Great. You had a big campaign and you were running and you were tired and you wanted to go and spend a little time, but not then.
2: Yeah. Not that publicly either.
5: Not that.
2: It was just really poor timing.
5: However, Ken Paxton needs your vote.
2: Yes, he does.
5: However, I'm still voting for the man.
2: But as a result of everything we're talking about, so he's at a rally yesterday in San Antonio talking to supporters and making fun of Tallarico and using scripture to do that. So somebody in the crowd yelled, "Yeah, well, why did you cheat on your wife?"
5: Oh.
2: And then the crowd helped him out by chanting USA, USA.
5: Okay.
2: But that's what he's going to have to face now.
5: Yeah. And, I mean, he's going to have to face it head on.
2: Yeah.
5: And it's not going to be, have you seen her?
2: It's
5: not going to be that.
2: No.
5: It's not going to be that.
2: And it's not helpful. It's really not helpful. And we're not Ken Paxton's judge, you know, but we're also not running for U.S. Senate. None of us are perfect, but he is running for U.S. Senate. And unfortunately, he's going to have to answer for that now, because especially since he's brought up religion and scriptures and all of that. Because you want to with Tallarico saying the crazy stuff he says.
5: Yes.
2: But it makes it difficult. More coming up in 1 minute.
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0: It is Pat and Jeffy for Glenn this week. You know, so I think what we're saying here that we started before the break is Ken Paxton needs your vote. If you live in Texas, please don't let anything come between you and voting for Ken Paxton.
1: No doubt.
0: Can you imagine how catastrophic it would be if this radical leftist takes Texas?
1: I don't think we'll lose the majority. Del Rico is going to be a United States Senator from the state of Texas.
0: I don't either.
1: I don't believe that.
0: But I'm not sure if that's just wishful thinking because he's ahead in the polls. But I will say, at the same point in the campaign back in 2018, some polls had Beto O'Rourke ahead of Ted Cruz by 2 points.
1: Right.
0: Same. In fact, it was the same 47-45 margin. And, you know, obviously Ted won that.
1: Yes.
0: By 2 or 3 points
1: now,
0: in the end. But Tallarico is a way better. To me, I think he's a much better candidate than Beto was.
1: Yes.
0: He's
1: absolutely
0: very smooth. He is like the white Obama.
1: It kind of is.
0: He's a really good speaker. He's a good communicator.
1: Yeah, he is.
0: And he knows how to play the game. And he's, you know, trying his darndest to run away from all of his extremist nonsense.
1: He's walked into it by saying they will say.
0: Yeah.
1: It makes it appear like they're lying.
0: But he never says they're lying because
1: they're saying that because it's true.
0: And you know it's true.
1: Right. But it's a good plan.
0: Yeah, it is.
1: It's a good.
0: It's effective.
1: Just say they're going to say it.
0: Right.
1: It makes it seem like they're lying.
0: And that's what he's been doing.
1: Right. And it sounds like they're lying.
0: Even though we're not lying.
1: They're not.
0: The guy's a freak.
1: Not.
0: You know, for all the Christians who, and I just saw a poll where he's doing really well amongst evangelicals.
1: Ooh.
0: I mean, this is a guy who said he is a Christian who hates Christianity.
1: Yeah.
0: He said, I often describe myself as a Christian who hates Christianity.
1: Me too.
0: What?
1: Me yeah,
0: you
1: too.
0: Too.
1: Oh, man.
0: James Tallarico and Jeff Fisher. They're the
1: wow.
0: two.
1: I mean, how many times have I...
0: Oh, if I had a nickel, you know.
1: I'm a Christian who hates Christianity. Who says that?
0: Nobody's sane. Nobody's sane.
1: I mean, they will say that I say that.
0: And they'll only say that because it's true. All right, there is more coming up.
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4: I'm Chad Pergram with the Speaker's Lobby. It may be summer, but fall is consuming the United States Senate. The government's fiscal year begins October 1st, and bipartisan senators secured a deal to fund the government and possibly avoid a government shutdown. The Senate passed the bill in the middle of the night, 90-6, with GOP South Carolina Senator Darlene Graham voting present. Getting 60 votes was key to avoiding a filibuster and goes a long way toward avoiding a fall government shutdown. That was always the problem last year. There was no buy-in from Senate Democrats on an interim spending bill last autumn. That stoked the protracted government government shutdown odyssey last year, running 43 days. This bill runs through December 11th, but there's still a slight chance of a shutdown. The House of Representatives approved its own spending bill in mid-July before leaving town for the August recess. It wasn't a partisan vote. Only one Republican, Thomas Massie of Kentucky, voted no. Six Democrats voted yes. That bill funds the government through December 4th. The interim bill simply renews old funding at current levels. No new money. With the Speaker's Lobby, Chad Pergram, Fox News.
5: This is the Midday Market Report for Thursday on the Iowa Agribusiness Radio Network. I'm Mark Magnuson. 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John, what's happening with the trade in the grains?
6: Well, we got mid to lower trades in the cereal grains. Beans getting a little bit of strength so far today. But let's get started in the one that's probably seen the most activity in that in general today. That's been the wheat market. We were trading double digits higher, 11, 12 cents higher. Then we did get a headline came out that Ukraine reached out to Russia with a potential ceasefire against civilian targets. And that would also include those grain elevators that they've been hitting on each side of the equation. And we quickly saw wheat go from double digits higher to about 5-6 cents lower in short order. Still trading around the flat, a penny or so lower now on that Chicago wheat, KC wheat down a penny or two. So that's going to be a headline we need to watch. Now, corn's been down most of the day today. And when that wheat headline broke.
5: That was John Heinberg with Total Farm Marketing. We will have a check of the numbers next.
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5: September corn down 7 3/4 at 449 1/4. September soybeans up 2 1/4 at 1167 1/2. September soybean meal up 260 at 311.10. September soybean oil down 29 cents at 68.87. Chicago wheat down 20 cents at 652 1/2. Minneapolis wheat is up 3 cents at 675. Kansas City hard red wheat down a penny at 719 3/4. September oats down 4 cents. At 319 1/4. On the Merck, August live cattle down 358 at 227. August feeder cattle down 380 at 342.55. October lean hogs down $1.50 at 82.05. October pork cutout unchanged at 107.28. Class 3 milk down 9 cents at 16.56. This has been a check of the midday.
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11: This is a Bloomberg Money Minute. Check your 401k lately? You probably don't think much about who's behind those tax-deferred retirement accounts, but they do have an inventor, and now he's thought up something new.
12: Yeah, I came up with this new plan, you know, as a way to help middle and low-income employees.
11: Ted Benna is considered the father of the 401k. His new plan is called Radish, and it's aimed at workers who feel like they can't afford a paycheck deduction.
12: Rather than it being a plan, it's intended to help, you know, 20, 30 years from now, employees can have access to it when they have financial need.
11: Benna says Radish accounts would be employer-funded and workers would get a deposit for hitting certain performance goals like safety, tenure, or on-time performance.
12: The employer is able to set whatever incentives the employees have to meet in order to get the contributions.
11: And he says employees would get extra financial security without having to pay into a 401k. Nathan Hager, Bloomberg Radio.
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14: The KCRG TV9 First Alert forecast. Showers and storms will see a high near 75. Showers and storms likely tonight could contain heavy rain, a low of 68. Showers and storms likely Friday, a high of 76. East-southeast winds 5 to 15 today, east at 5 to 15 tonight. Chance of storms Saturday were up to 86 degrees. I'm TV9 First Alert Storm Team Meteorologist Joe Winters on News Talk 1540 KXEL.
15: Right now, it's 73 degrees on Iowa's News and Talk Station.
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0: Matt and Jeffy for Glenn this week. 888-727-BECK. There's a kind of a chilling trend seems to be going around in Hollywood for these young actresses and singers where they seem to be, I mean, they deny that there's any eating disorder here, but
1: there is a problem.
0: Holy cow. Ariana Grande has just stepped aside from the limelight for a while, and she claims it's not because of any health issue.
1: No, and she stepped aside, and then she tried to blame it on the people who are saying there's a problem.
0: Yeah.
1: That's why she stepped aside. Ooh, no.
0: I mean, when you've got your ribs poking out and you can,
1: yeah.
0: It's, and the same thing is going on now, it looks like, with Jenna Ortega.
1: Yes.
0: From Wednesday, the Netflix series Wednesday, which I think just dropped, right?
1: Yes, they
0: just, a new season just dropped.
1: So she was, you know, out promoting it.
0: Yeah.
1: Which is where we're getting
0: the picture
1: from. And people
0: were like, oh, they gasped when they saw her.
1: Right.
0: That's how thin she is.
1: I mean, look at this picture here. Now, this picture is this the now picture? Yeah. If you go from before, like the year, a year ago. Yeah. Look at that.
0: Yeah. Big difference.
1: That's a year ago. And then.
0: Healthy. Boom. But then not so much. I mean, it looks
1: like. Look at that. I mean, there's a problem.
0: Wow. There's an issue.
1: There's a problem. Ariana Grande as well. And so,
0: there's several others.
1: Look at this picture of her. I mean, that's just frightening.
0: That almost looks like a meth photo.
1: It kind of does.
0: It kind of does. A poster for meth.
1: And you know what? And you look at, what's her face? The partner from, I never can remember her name.
0: She's the one with Ariana Grande and Wicked.
1: Yeah.
0: I don't remember her name.
1: Long fingernails. Yeah. Short hair.
0: So both of them in that movie.
1: You know who she is.
0: Yeah, the green one. She's green.
1: Don't shake your head at me.
0: So
1: don't do that. I just.
0: But it's frightening because you want them to be healthy.
1: I know.
0: Them to be okay.
1: And
0: they're okay, but they don't look like.
1: To be honest, I hope that it's an eating disorder rather than meth.
0: Yeah. Right.
1: I mean, I hope that's
0: either way, though, that's pretty sad.
1: I mean, because there's several eating disorders, and they haven't, you know, agreed to any of them and said that they have a problem. So you have anorexia, anorexia nervosa, which, you know, that's tough to get through anorexia.
0: Although you beat the crap out of it.
1: Some of us have struggled with that for a number of years. But
0: you put it on the endangered species list, is what you did to anorexia.
1: It was difficult.
0: Yeah,
1: I got through it with a lot of prayer and family.
0: Yeah, there was prayer involved.
1: Yeah.
0: Okay.
1: Yeah.
0: Well, that's good. It worked.
1: I passed it. It did.
0: Shows prayer works.
1: There's bulimia.
0: Yeah.
1: Okay. Mm-hmm. Then there's binge eating disorder, which I don't. There's pica, where you're just eating all kinds of different things, which is weird. But then there's one that, and this could be it.
0: Okay.
1: Rumination disorder.
0: Rumination. I don't know what that is.
1: That occurs when a person routinely regurgitates food they have previously chewed and swallowed.
0: Oh, Eric, what?
1: Re-chews it, and then either re-swallows it or spits it out.
0: Like a cow
1: typically
0: does cud?
1: Occurs within 30 minutes of a meal, yeah. They might have
0: what?
1: That. They might have that. I don't know.
0: Humans can't do that. What is that? Eric, I have never heard of that as a human condition.
1: Now you have.
0: All right.
1: Oh, yeah.
0: Okay. You know, and all these women are too young to remember Karen Carpenter back in 82 when she died, and she wouldn't admit to an eating disorder either. She swore the whole time she was fine, but she was not, obviously. And I think if I remember correctly, she was 83 pounds when she died.
1: Wow.
0: 83 pounds. Weren't you 83 pounds at birth? I think that was your birth weight, right?
1: I'll have to look.
0: Yeah.
1: Probably.
0: Like, I think it was 83 pounds and 8 ounces. Something like that.
1: Family was proud. They
0: were
1: happy.
0: Of course they were.
1: Bouncing baby boy.
0: Are you kidding me? Well, okay, you didn't bounce. But the room did, if you ever fell.
1: Wow. I was just a baby.
0: Right. Right. Now I forgot for a second. Okay. But to be serious, and continue being serious because we're serious about you weighing 83 pounds, 8 ounces at birth. This is a real problem. And
1: it is.
0: You know, so many girls look up to these actresses and singers. That's what makes it all the more dangerous. Because You don't want your teenage girls thinking, oh, yeah, I need my bones to poke through my skin like they have.
1: I will say this. You don't want that at all. Mm-mm. But a number of TikTok videos that I view from time to time, there are a lot of women that aren't doing that. So I don't know that they beat anorexia as well. On those videos, so
0: scant few people have beat it the way you do.
1: Well,
0: but I'm sure it's
1: happened. Proud of that. Proud of that.
0: But you're a one in a million
1: kind
0: of guy, so you should be proud. Your family, I know your family's proud. So
1: yeah, absolutely,
0: that's good. But wow, these photos are startling. Before and after.
1: When you see the graduation of them to what they are today, it's really, really frightening. And I hope that they have someone in their life that can say to them, hey, I don't know what's happening, what's going on. I mean, there's some kind of intervention.
0: There.
1: Yeah.
0: Yeah.
1: That has to happen. It's hard. So what do you, I don't know what you do. Yeah. Oh, I forgot about what's her face, Osborne. Holy cow, yeah. Remember when she came out after her dad's funeral, everybody was like, oh, what is going on?
0: Oh, yeah, Ozzy's daughter.
1: Yeah.
0: Yeah.
1: Oh, my gosh.
0: Yeah, it seems to be a thing
1: thing. It's you don't look good.
0: No.
1: It's not working.
0: Yeah.
1: So, it's difficult, right? I mean, when all your do people and your family, you know, they're living off what you do. So it's tough to have that intervention, but I mean, it has to be done.
0: Yeah. Plus people with anorexia virtually never admit they have anorexia.
1: Well, I know.
0: Right.
1: I know.
0: So they don't want to face that.
1: Takes forever to actually admit it, that you had it.
0: Yeah. It took you a while.
1: Yeah.
0: Get it?
1: Okay. Yeah.
0: All right. But again, once you did,
1: well, that's the thing. You want to, once you got to break through that barrier.
0: And you did. You did. So, congratulations on that. Well, on a happier note, though, kind of the side issue, Wednesday, the series. That's back. I love that show. Do you watch?
1: She's back.
0: Do you watch Wednesday?
1: Yeah, I watched the first season.
0: Of course, you don't like it that much.
1: First season.
0: Of course.
1: I watched the first season. It was okay.
0: It was better than okay. That's a really good
1: show. I watched the first season. It was okay.
0: It's really good, so I highly recommend it. But that's neither here nor there. When you got issues like anorexia or whatever they're dealing with.
1: And we'll see what she looks like in season three. I will watch some of that just to see what she looks like.
0: Right. On the website, they're just saying Ozempic. That's not Ozempic.
1: No.
0: That's beyond that.
1: No, there's more than that.
0: Yeah.
1: Yeah. If it is Ozempic, stop.
0: Yeah, I think it's time.
1: It's pretty simple.
0: Yeah. You don't even need the 2.5 or whatever.
1: No, and maybe they're doing a different, Ozempic and meth. Maybe they've got a different blend that they're using. Mm-hmm. I don't know. Either way, stop.
0: Yeah.
1: Get help.
0: Definitely. All right. 888-727-BECK. Also, we've been talking a little bit about the midterms, which are coming up, and they are so critical. And there's so many states that can't be lost to the psychos that are running. I mean, Maine, we were hearing some things about the Maine election with Susan Collins, who now trails.
1: Yes.
0: I can't even think of what the guy's name is.
1: I know. It's
0: the guy who replaced.
1: I want to say Jake Tapper, and that's not
0: it's
1: it.
0: Not, no, it's not Jake
1: it's
0: Tapper.
1: It's not Jake Tapper.
0: But he was up over Susan Collins 48-46.
1: Yeah, so, and he's the replacement.
0: Yeah.
1: He's the replacement. Yes.
0: So that continues to be an issue and a
1: Michigan,
0: little bit of a problem.
1: Holy cow.
0: Michigan with, we're going to get into the whole Abdul Rahman Mohammed El Sayed coming up in a minute.
1: Excuse me, doctor?
0: Yes, Dr. Abdul Rahman Mohammed El Sayed. He is actually claims to be left of Bernie Sanders, which is that's pretty far left. And he's got some issues on health care that he's presenting to America, on trans rights that he's presenting to America. We could have this guy in office in the U.S. Senate, wouldn't that be a dream come true? So if you couple that with the chance that we have James Tallarico in Texas, you're talking about a Senate that is completely out of control with radicals.
1: Yeah,
0: at that point.
1: And I don't even know, is Troy Jackson the replacement for Graham in Maine? Is he a nightmare? I mean, yes. I guess yes is the straight answer.
0: Yes. Yeah. I don't know his policies, back and forth, but...
1: If he's the replacement for Graham, of course he is. Yeah. He's a nightmare. Of course he is.
0: Yes. And we've got that situation going on all over the country. We'll get into that coming up. 727-BECK. That's 888-727-BECK.
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3: Well, the headlines might change. 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
4: If activists have their way, California preschoolers will soon learn something called Black English. The Black Californians United for Early Care and Education is part of a movement to challenge what they call harmful language hierarchies and affirm Black English as a legitimate rule-governed language rooted in Black history and culture. Now, some of you might think I'm pulling your leg here, but to use a phrase literally from Black English, they be serious. Habitually, using the word be and using double negation is part of what is known as African-American vernacular English. KQED reports Black parents don't want their children talking white. It's almost as if California wants to build a modern-day Tower of Babel. That being said, all you homies might want to get all up in homeschooling. My new book, ready to order online, called The Golden Age, How Trump Saved America. 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Good day.
6: Many people wake up feeling uninspired. They struggle to face each new day with passion. If that's you, the answer is to start small. Gain a broader perspective by finding blessing in life's everyday moments. Somewhere out there is a person who wishes they had your opportunities. They wish they could enjoy the simple pleasures of life that you can, like one more sunrise, one more conversation with a loved one, or one more day of good health. 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I'm not suggesting that life is easy for you. We all face challenges, which is why we can't fall prey to the lie that our circumstances prevent us from feeling happy. The greatest people to be around are those who stay optimistic despite their struggles. 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I'm Jim Daly.
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0: Jeffy for Glenn. We're going to get into the whole Abdul Rahman Mohammed El Sayed. I'm sorry, I left out the doctor again. I apologize for offending you like that, Jeffy. Dr. Abdul Rahman Mohammed El Sayed. We'll talk about his candidacy in this all-important midterm election, which is coming up. But there's also some things in California that are going to be, hammered out in this election cycle. One of them is, are they going to take 5% of billionaires' wealth away from them? And I'm not even sure if that also applies to some millionaires. I don't know what the cutoff is on that, but they're talking about a billionaire tax of 5%. So that's not 5% of what you made last year. That's 5% of what you're worth. So a person like Sergey Brin, who is a co-founder of Google, he would owe, we figured this morning on Pat Gray Unleashed, he would owe something like $14 billion to California, which is why he's fighting against it so hard. He has spent $102 million trying to stop this incredibly out-of-control freight train that is taxes in California.
1: On the other hand, I mean, he can afford it.
0: Kenny,
1: yeah,
0: he won't even miss it.
1: $14 billion.
0: To Sergey Brin, that's nothing.
1: Nothing.
0: He is worth $284 billion. So, yeah, he won't even notice it.
1: Thank you. I mean, he might have to, you know, lay off people that work on his yacht for a month. But, you know, whatever.
0: I doubt he'd even have to do that. You know?
1: I mean, it's insane to think that they believe they can just take people's money.
0: Yeah. So
1: for nothing.
0: If Elon lived there, 5% of $1 trillion.
1: Oh yeah.
0: I mean, you're talking about what, 50 billion, right?
1: Sure.
0: Something like that. If my math is correct, which probably it isn't. No, 500 billion. Right? No, that would be half.
1: So. You're not getting half.
0: No. You're not getting half. No. But don't think they won't come back to him again. They have said
1: you're not that getting this half is, this time.
0: That this is a one-time tax, but you know that once they get their grubby hands on it, they're going to try it every year.
1: They don't know the meaning of a one-time tax.
0: And it's going to be interesting to see if Californians buy into this hype and say, yep, they need to have that taken. They're not paying their fair share. So we're going to take this from them. They keep saying that these billionaires pay less in taxes than you do.
1: Oh,
0: it's so ridiculous. What most of these billionaires pay is capital gains taxes. Okay, so they pay a tax of, I don't know what the percentage is right now, 15 or 20% of what you've already paid taxes on. Because you paid taxes and then what's left over you can invest. So after you've invested the money that's already been taxed, they tax it again when you get a return on that. It's outrageous.
9: And that's what they claim. Well, they're not paying as much as you are. Really? Okay. And again, it's like, okay, what is the fair share for wealthy people? What is their fair share? Do they have to pay, because they already pay 51% of the tax burden, does it need to be 81%?
1: You know, that's good for a start.
9: Yeah.
1: Good for a start.
9: And that's the attitude. That is the attitude. So no wonder there's an exodus out of California. And for the first time ever last year, more people left than moved in or were born in California. The outflow was higher than the inflow,
1: right?
9: Which is, I mean, I don't know why more people aren't leaving, yeah, actually, because the laws that they're passing and the governing that's going on. And if you live in Los Angeles and you got to pick between those two nightmares, right, who are left in that mayoral race in L.A., ugh, no thank you.
1: No, and to be clear, if you're going to move out of California, I don't know if you're aware of this, and this has not been breaking news. It's been news for about the past year. Texas is closed. we're not accepting any more people. Sorry. I mean, yeah, we want to.
9: Oh, we'd love to.
1: I'm fighting Greg Abbott right now.
9: But there's no vacancies.
1: But there's no vacancy.
9: At all.
1: So.
9: Huh. You'd think in a state this big, there would be some, but no.
1: You would think that.
9: There are none.
1: So if you're coming from California, you got to find another state.
9: Wish we could help you, but we can't. All right. Pat and Jeffy for Glenn this week. More coming up.

0: I want to talk to you about Mercury One and the American Journey experience, what they're doing to try to carry the story of America into the future. 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
2: This is House Call for Health. Hot weather doesn't have to stop your exercise routine. Dr. Laura Marsh of Texas A&M University says hydration is key. And instead of choosing between water or beverages with electrolytes, she recommends drinking a bottle of water and alternating with a small or medium-sized Gatorade or Powerade or electrolyte packet. What to wear is also important, keeping in mind cotton holds moisture rather than wicking it away. That can make it harder to maintain a healthy body temperature. Outdoor enthusiasts should also be mindful of the time of day they're exercising. Marsh suggests doing outdoor activities in the cooler periods, like morning or evening. And if it's really hot out, people should limit the amount of time spent exercising. The Centers for Disease Control and Prevention says watch out for signs of overheating, like muscle cramping, heavy sweating, shortness of breath, dizziness, headaches, and nausea. For more health news, go to foxnewshealth.com. House Call for Health. I'm Lisa Brady, Fox News.
3: I'm Bill Cunningham, and this is where Iowa comes to talk. 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
2: A shakeup in a high-profile case. I'm Lisa Brady, Fox News. A possible plea deal reported for the accused killer of a healthcare executive.
4: Luigi Mangione's lawyers and federal prosecutors both asked for a last-minute conference tomorrow at 11 a.m. where the New York Times reports Mangione is expected to plead guilty under a federal plea deal. Mangione is facing two federal interstate stalking charges resulting in Brian Thompson's death. He faces a maximum of life in prison. The trial is set to start in January.
2: Fox's Brian Yenes. Mangione's state trial is set to begin first in September, but could be upended by a plea deal on federal charges. Two Senate Democrats want answers from the Pentagon over reports about living conditions and morale on the USS Abraham Lincoln at sea now for more than 250 consecutive days after deployment was extended because of the conflict with Iran. The acting Navy Secretary holding a meeting with family members last week. Another carrier has been scheduled to replace the Lincoln as part of a rotation plan. For now, tension with Iran remains high, with no diplomatic breakthroughs reported.
5: The Persian Gulf Strait Authority, an Iranian government agency, said Wednesday claims and repeated posts by U.S. officials that the Strait of Hormuz is no longer blocked do not change the reality. The Strait of Hormuz remains blocked and will not be reopened until Iran's conditions are accepted. This came after President Trump posted yesterday on Truth Social, saying in part the USA has total control over the Strait of Hormuz. news. Our naval blockade is being called by everyone a wall of steel, and there is nothing Iran can do about it.
2: Fox's Trey Yingst in Tel Aviv. Just getting word the Kennedy Center does plan to move forward with a two-year closure for renovations, though some outdoor programming may continue. Sources tell the Associated Press the board, made up largely of Trump allies, is doubling down on the initial plan that was blocked by a federal judge. America is listening to Fox News.
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0: And fans, if you're going to the game tonight, MLB's website says gates open at 3:30 this afternoon, 3 hours before first pitch. The parking lots will open up for fans at 2 p.m., but tailgating is not allowed. A first pitch for tonight's Field of Dreams game is set for 6:30. It is streaming live on Netflix. KCRG TV9 will have coverage throughout the day in newscasts and on our apps. And today is the opening day of the Iowa State Fair. Vendors and exhibitors worked through rain to get all set up. The first events started at 8 this morning. It runs until August 23rd. You can find a full schedule of events online at the Iowa State Fair's website. Today, the Johnson County Board of Supervisors will continue to discuss selecting a construction manager to lead construction of the new jail and sheriff's office. They talked about this during yesterday's meeting. The company they choose will be tasked with making sure construction stays on budget and stays on schedule. The county will also add a guaranteed price project, meaning the project's price tag can't go over a certain limit. Construction can only start if the project receives at least 60% approval by voters in the November election. Well, data centers are dividing communities. KCRG TV9 is gathering experts to help you understand the debate. The Data Center Divide Forum will answer your questions, from water and energy use to community policies. It's Monday, August 17th at 6:30 p.m. at Pickle Palace in Cedar Rapids. 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
3: The KCRG TV9 First Alert Forecast. Showers and storms will see a high near 75. Showers and storms likely tonight could contain heavy rain, a low of 68. Showers and storms likely Friday, a high of 76. East-southeast winds 5 to 15 today, east at 5 to 15 tonight. Chance of storms Saturday were up to 86 degrees. I'm TV9 First Alert Storm Team Meteorologist Joe Winters on News Talk 1540 KXEL.
4: We have 74 degrees now on News Talk 1540 KXEL.
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1: Glenn Beck is on.
2: With Pat and Jeffy. We've got such a critical midterm election coming up in November. And so many radicals that could be elected and seemingly are in a pretty good position right now to be elected. Hard to imagine. We'll talk about, especially talk about one of those radicals coming up in 1 minute. One of the easiest mistakes to make when you're buying a house is assuming you're only buying a house. But the truth is, you're not. You're also buying the neighborhood, the commute, the school district. You're buying the neighbors you haven't even met yet. 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

0: 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Okay, a CNN investigation has found that El Sayed, Abdul El Sayed, I don't want to do the whole
1: thing.
0: Take the rest of the show to say this guy's full name. But they've found that he removed more than 100 YouTube videos with his far left beliefs on them. Huh. So the guy's trying to hide who he is right now.
1: Yeah, no doubt about that.
0: Because who he is, if Americans knew and they really understood that, hopefully you'd like to think they wouldn't vote for him.
1: I mean, that's what we're talking about with James Tallarico. That's what we're talking about with what's his face in Maine.
0: Yes,
1: Troy Jackson. I'll remember his name now.
0: Right, Troy Jackson. Right.
1: I mean, this is what it's happening, and I say all over. But those three states are important: Michigan, Maine, Texas. Yeah.
0: Yes, pretty important.
1: There's only two senators in each state. I just learned that. Anyway.
0: Congratulations.
1: Yeah, thank you.
0: Yeah, that's good.
1: Yeah, I was doing my work on democracy. And
0: it's critical. And
1: absolutely.
0: I hope everybody's taking it seriously in the above mentioned states, because especially Texas can't lose that race.
1: I refuse to believe that we will, to be honest with you. Ken Paxton needs your vote.
0: Also in Maine, apparently Susan Collins was ahead of Plattner.
1: Yeah, we saw that chart this morning, and
0: she's behind this new guy.
1: Yeah,
0: wow, really? Yeah, she was up, I think it was 50-46 or something on Plattner, but she's behind 48-46 this new guy,
1: right?
0: Jackson. So frightening. And we'll tell you more about the guy in Michigan coming up in a second, but first let's talk to Hope, who is in Maine right now.
1: Okay,
0: welcome, Hope.
2: Hi. Thank you so much for taking my call. Yeah. Yep. So I just wanted to make sure that the governor's race got on your radar as well.
0: Okay.
2: We have an incredible gentleman, Bobby Charles, running against Hannah Pingree. Very nice lady, but she has been a policy advisor to our current governor. We have a two-term governor, man. Janet Mills.
0: Oh, yeah.
2: Who's termed out, and so it's Bobby Charles, Republican, against Hannah Pingree, and she's the daughter of first congressional district Congresswoman Shelley Pingree.
1: Insider.
2: Anyway, Maine's got a lot of problems. I know a lot of states do, but we're a small state, 1.4 million people, and we've gone in the wrong direction. We're in the bottom five education. Mm. We're in the top five for taxes, income taxes, property taxes. Our energy costs are off the charts. You know, I don't want to take a lot of your time. I could go on and on, but
1: it sounds like almost every state, to be honest with you.
0: Yeah.
2: Yeah. Yep. And we've got the fraud. We've got the waste, fraud, and abuse stuff.
1: Again, it sounds almost like every state.
2: Yep. You're right. You're right. But yep. I love the attention for the Susan Collins race, and I just wanted to mention Bobby Charles.
1: Yeah, of course. Thank you.
0: Okay. Yeah. Do you think Susan Collins pulls this race out?
2: Yes, she does. Yes, she does. Absolutely. Okay. No problem.
1: She's
2: no. And I'm sure you've heard from other people that polling for her is always difficult to track.
1: But when it's time to vote, people vote for her. I believe that too. I was talking this morning when we saw that poll. I was like, there's no way Susan Collins, I mean, she has the infrastructure built there.
0: Yeah.
1: Right? I mean, there's no way that she loses that seat. But, you know, Cornyn thought that too against Ken Paxton.
0: Yeah. You know, the other thing about that race is we are not Susan Collins fans because she's not a conservative. She's barely Republican. She's a rhino. But in comparison to the people she's running against, she's like Ronald Reagan. She's Barry Goldwater in comparison. So you gotta have her win that race. Oh, it's just so critical right now. The Democrat Party has become so extreme and so filled with socialists, Marxists, communists, Islamists, that you can't have them winning races anymore.
1: No, you can't. You can't. You have to make the tent get smaller.
0: It
1: you
0: shouldn't.
1: Have to make it that Democratic big tent. That has to become smaller.
0: And again, if this was Republicans and they were accepting KKK members into the party and saying,
3: well, we're a big tent party. We accept anybody who will help us beat the Democrats.
1: It's got a lot of followers, and I just want to attract the people that we can to help us win the election.
0: Would anybody buy that? No. There's no way. So don't be buying it with the Democrats.
3: Well, we're just a big tent. But
0: no, you're becoming what you're allowing into your party.
1: Oh, yes. All right. And you can make the argument they've already become it.
0: Show me your friends and I'll show you your future. I'll show you who you are. And this is who the Democrats are. You know, they're a bunch of extremists and radicals, and they want to take billionaires' money and millionaires' money and even the middle class money. They pretend like they're all about the middle class. They're not. They're not. And they never have been.
1: And look, your boy there, El Sayed, mm-hmm. Dr. Whatever, whatever it is, Dr.
0: Yes.
1: El Sayed. He is all for the little guy, but he's a rich guy too. He comes, you know, he's got plenty of wealth.
0: Yeah.
1: So it's interesting how he cares, just like Mamdani.
0: The hypocrisy.
1: They all care about it absolutely is a hypocrisy.
0: Mamdani's family is incredibly wealthy.
1: Yeah. And look, El Sayed's got properties around the globe.
0: Jeez. Incredible. But he's tricking people by claiming to be about the little man, and he believes that everybody should have the right to health care. Here he is talking about health care and trans care.
4: Health care should be a choice made by a patient and their doctor. If that patient is under the age of 18, the parents as well, right? And so, I believe that Medicare for All should cover all health care, which is defined by what a patient needs in accordance with their doctor. So that includes reproductive rights, mm-hmm. right? That includes gender-affirming care.
0: Okay.
1: Excellent.
0: So he wants Medicare for all. And I thought we already took care of this in 2009 with Obamacare. Didn't we have this same argument? Like, everybody needs health care. Everybody has a right to health care.
1: It done perfectly.
0: It's amazing that we're just this far down the road and everything that we said was going to happen with Obamacare happened.
1: Yeah.
0: When are they going to start believing us? We say this over and over and over and over again, and it just turns out to be the case every time.
1: Every time.
0: I mean, we were sold a bill of goods on that one. It was supposed to lower the cost for everybody, for the average family, $2,500 per family per year. You can keep your doctor if you want.
1: Blah, blah, blah.
0: Oh, everybody's going to have health care, and it's going to be super affordable. Nope.
1: That's not what happened at all.
0: Not even close. And then this trans thing. Whew. Tim McBride, who is actually Sarah McBride.
1: Thank you.
0: Oh, thank you not to dead name.
1: You're the one that dead named her, not me. Don't look at me.
0: I was because of you, because I knew that you were going to call her Tim, and I was going to be so pissed.
1: Okay.
0: So I thought I'd nip that in the bud right from the get-go.
1: So I have to call her Sarah now?
0: Yeah, you do.
1: Okay.
0: Okay, so here's Sarah talking about trans rights and where they've gone.
5: We are facing a cultural regression in this moment, not just substantively,
1: right,
5: but in public opinion. Support for marriage is less today than it was 3 or 4 years ago.
0: Pause it for a sec. Support for gay marriage is less than it was. Why is that? Is it because the gay marriage wasn't really the point? Look at how society's changed since the gay marriage argument.
1: Yeah.
0: And homosexuals at the time would say, why do you care if we get married or not? And why is that important to you? Well, because it's going to change society as we know it. And it has.
1: It sure has. Yeah.
0: It's done exactly that. And so it wasn't ever just about marriage. It was about something much, much more. And every time you give an inch, they take a mile.
1: Try to make it into a mile and a half.
0: Yeah. Or 10 miles, even. But there's more.
5: to your point, support on individual issues facing the trans community, on individual policies around trans rights, by every objective metric, is worse today than it was 5 years ago. And now, again, there's so many issues of trans rights that maintain public support that have a majority of...
0: First of all, is that true?
1: I don't know that I believe that.
0: Secondly, let's say the perception has changed slightly. None of their rights have been taken away.
1: Zero. I mean, nothing. No one has said take any of their rights away.
0: Nobody. But we've been pushed so far as a society that we can't even identify what a woman is anymore, or what a person who gives birth is, by the way, a woman. But you can't say that because it might be a person who now is purporting to be a woman, but started out as a man. And you're supposed to pretend like, oh, okay, that person can have a baby. No.
1: I mean, well, we've...
0: Now, if they're a woman, biologically, and they identify as a man, that person could actually have a child because, again,
1: that has happened.
0: It's a woman.
1: And they want us to believe that the man had the baby.
0: Right. That's not what happened, however.
1: What pushed us into using biological.
0: Right. That's right. Because it differentiates what they're trying to talk about and actual reality.
1: Yeah.
0: And so it's been so frustrating to watch everything slide downhill to the point where a Supreme Court justice or a nominee for the Supreme Court justice can't even tell you what a woman is. Come on. How did we get to this place?
1: Maddening.
0: And we got to this place because we bent over backward.
1: We did. In fact, we allowed that person to become a Supreme Court justice.
0: Sure did. But she had still more.
5: That have a majority of support. But even on those issues, it is less support today than it was 4 or 5 years ago. And there are a whole host of reasons for that. There is no question that a well-funded, well-coordinated, right-wing, regressive movement has
0: well-funded,
5: successfully pushed public opinion
0: backwards. Pause for a sec. Who's paying us? Well, we get a paycheck from the Blaze. Nobody is paying us to say the things we say about transgendered people. We're just trying to establish reality and remind people what's real and what's not.
1: That's it.
0: Nobody's paying anybody for doing that.
1: If they are, Jeff Fisher, chewing the fat at theblaze.com. Let me know.
0: Do you have a Venmo that they could?
1: I have a PayPal at Jeffy J. Jeffy CTF is my PayPal.
0: So
1: you put money in there anytime.
0: Okay.
1: Anytime. I accept it.
0: So you're willing to be well funded.
1: It's an open account. They can just drop it in.
0: All right. And again, there's more.
5: There's no question, too, in my mind, that many of the strategies and tactics that we employed over the last 5 years, that they didn't work in staving off the regression. And I think that includes a strategy of shaming and blaming. Includes a strategy of cutting off conversation and in many cases cutting off relationships.
0: And I think none of those cutting off body parts.
5: That's a problem. Not only didn't work, I think they often created even more space for those well-funded right-wing efforts.
0: Thank you, Sarah. That's about all I can handle on that.
1: Is Sarah 100%? Did Sarah do it? Go all the way through surgery?
0: You know, I think we looked into that before, I don't remember what the answer was. I think she did have the surgery.
1: Did, right?
0: Yeah, I think so. I think there's been body parts removed there. So.
1: And that is such a. That's a lifelong thing, too, man. Because you got to.
0: Oh, yeah. Yeah.
1: Holy cow.
0: Yeah.
1: Right.
0: And the president just stopped Medicare and Medicaid funds from going to those transitional surgeries for teens. So that can't happen anymore. And they're all upset about that, too, because your gender affirming care is being denied now.
1: Right.
0: Ugh, amazing. 888-727-BECK. There's more in 1 minute.
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0: So apparently the answer is yes on Tim, Sarah Tim McBride, yeah, has had the surgery.
1: So,
0: wow.
1: Is it she? 100%.
0: Did she have the chromosomes 100%. Changed as well?
1: Don't start bugging me down with right. your little, that's okay. The right wing hate that comes out of you.
0: Talking point.
1: Yeah.
0: Yeah, that narrative I'm so highly paid to expound on.
1: That's for it, the right there.
0: Yeah, yeah. So that should be another $1,000 in the bank account right there.
1: I'll check my PayPal.
0: You know, and the other thing that's been happening is that women are not protected anymore. Women have gone, and their rights and their sensibilities have been tossed right out the window in favor of the trans rights and the trans sensibilities. And that's another thing that society is pushing back on ever so slightly. Hey, yeah. What if women are uncomfortable with men with their dangling unit in a locker room and they don't want to see it and they shouldn't have to do that?
8: Tough.
0: Tough. Right. That's right.
8: Why do you hate?
0: I don't. I just don't want to see your dangling unit in a female locker room.
1: You know what? Your membership has been canceled.
0: And that's exactly that happened.
1: Get out.
0: That happened.
1: Get out.
0: Was it Planet Fitness?
1: LA Planet Fitness one did of them? That. Yeah. I think the Y did that.
0: Wow.
1: Yeah, there's been a couple. I mean, Planet Fitness has been in the news multiple times. And the Y, I don't remember if there's been more than one at the Y, but there possibly has.
0: Meanwhile, we've got this person, this man back in 2018 was a man, and then started identifying as a woman. Rachel McKinnon became the first transgender identifying athlete to win the Women's Masters Track Cycling World Championships England. Then Rachel won a second title the next year.
1: Oh my gosh.
0: Yeah.
1: She's athletic. She's a very athletic person.
0: Yeah, very, very. Even told Sky News at the time that the obvious advantage that he had over female competitors,
1: I thought she was a she,
0: didn't mean he should be excluded from competing against them. So, okay. Kind of admitted, yeah, I have an advantage over them. But so?
1: Well, I know I have an advantage, but I identify as a female. I feel like a female everywhere I go and everything I do. Yeah. So I'm a female.
0: So eventually, British Cycling put a stop to that. They said, okay, you got to be biological female.
1: Sure, holding down the woman again.
0: So that kept McKinnon now out of competition. So now at 44, Rachel McKinnon, who is now going by Veronica Ivy, is competing in Canadian women's golf. So switch from British Cycling to women's golf and in Canada.
1: And that was just the wrong name for her. So Veronica Ivy is the name. That is her name. Maybe that's hers right now.
0: Yes.
1: Veronica Ivy. Yeah.
0: Yeah.
1: That's the one that represents her.
0: And she just won a championship in that particular competition.
1: Congratulations.
0: As well. So, wow. What a talented woman, and lovely too. We don't have time to show the photo, but you would be blown away. You'd fall in love. Absolutely lovely.
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11: The battle for Texas's open U.S. Senate seat is heating up, and border security is front and center. Democratic nominee James Tallarico is trying to compete on an issue Republicans have dominated in Texas for years, the border. Tallarico is trying to present himself as a moderate, and he's now breaking with his party, blaming Biden for the border crisis. Republican nominee Ken Paxton, meanwhile, says Tallarico is trying to rewrite his record, stating, quote, not a soul looks at James Tallarico and thinks now there's a guy who will be tough on the cartel. Republicans like Senator Ted Cruz urging the party to take this race seriously and not underestimate Tallarico. Meanwhile, his border push comes as apprehensions along the border remain near record lows. According to DHS, June apprehensions were 94% lower than the Biden administration's monthly average and 96% below their peak in December 2023. Brooke Taylor, Fox News.
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12: In a recent tax court case, the mother's estate plan placed assets in a Q-tip trust for the father's benefit. He was entitled to income during his lifetime, but the children owned the remainder interest that would pass to them at his death. Instead, the family agreed to terminate the trust and distribute all of the assets, worth more than $117 million, to the father immediately. The tax court concluded that the children had given up valuable property rights, and as a result, each made a taxable gift to their father exceeding $35 million. And upon the father's death, the property could be taxed in his estate. The lesson is clear. Families often want to simplify estate plans or consolidate ownership, particularly when everyone gets along. But terminating a trust before its intended end can produce unexpected transfer tax consequences. For farm and ranch families, don't assume that because everyone agrees, there are no tax issues. Before modifying or terminating a Q-tip trust, carefully evaluate the federal gift and estate tax consequences. A seemingly simple family decision can create a very expensive tax result. This has been the Agricultural Law and Tax Report. I'm Roger McOwen.
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19: U.S. military recruitment is up. In 2025, the U.S. saw the highest military recruiting numbers in 15 years across five branches: Army, Navy, Marine Corps, Air Force, and Space Force. That momentum is continuing into 2026. So far, every branch has exceeded its recruitment goals through at least April of this year. In fact, the U.S. Army says it has already met its 2026 recruiting goals 4 months early, with more than 61,500 future soldiers signing contracts. 21-year-old Jessica Sigchi from New York signed up for the Army.
20: I'm the youngest sibling out of nine siblings, and first one to graduate college recently, first one to join the Army, and eventually first one to join NYPD.
19: Army Lieutenant Colonel Oliver Karp leads recruitment in New York City.
21: The Army is going to give you financial benefits that aren't available to the general public. They're going to do everything they can to support you from the time you enter until the time that you retire.
19: With Military Matters, Brian Yenis, Fox News.
22: The KCRG TV9 First Alert forecast: showers and storms. We'll see a high near 75. Showers and storms likely tonight, could contain heavy rain, a low of 68. Showers and storms likely Friday, a high of 76. East-southeast winds 5 to 15 today, east at 5 to 15 tonight. Chance of storms Saturday, we're up to 86 degrees. I'm TV9 First Alert Storm Team Meteorologist Joe Winters on News Talk 1540 KXEL.
23: We have 74 degrees now on News Talk 1540 KXEL.
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0: Great to have you with us. It's Pat and Jeffy for Glenn this week. 888-727-BECK. We were talking about Sarah McBride, who used to be Tim McBride, and we don't want to dead name the person, right? Because
1: no, we do not.
0: Actually had body parts cut off to become Sarah McBride, so bless her heart. But she says trans rights have gone backward over the last 5 years. They've regressed, and you can't have that. You want this movement doing nothing but marching forward, right? To the point where we've all lost our minds and none of us can figure out what a female is, what a male is, who belongs where. We don't want any of that understanding anymore. We're trying to completely eliminate that from our society.
1: That's for sure.
0: And on the basketball court, it's been interesting lately because there's a couple of men who are challenging the WNBA's position on trans women entering their sport. One of them was Enes Kanter Freedom.
1: And they're going to have to, I mean, they're facing it now. It's going to be,
0: yep.
1: I mean, it's an issue.
0: A couple of guys, he and who's the other one? I don't remember his name. These guys who are very recently in the NBA, they're now declaring eligibility for the WNBA and want to be drafted next year. You know, nobody's going to draft them. That just won't
1: happen.
0: That's
1: what's that's the only way.
0: It's the only way.
1: They're going to have to collude.
0: Yeah. Yes,
1: to,
0: they are.
1: Get Ines and Royce White is his name.
0: Royce White. Yeah.
1: And they're going to have to collude to just not draft them.
0: Yes.
1: Right. And, you know,
0: Enes Kanter is what, 6'10"? He would dominate that league. He would average 50 points a game with 30 rebounds a game. And probably throw in 15 or 20 blocks just for good measure.
1: I got to say, Royce looks like she is in pretty good shape, too.
0: Really?
1: Yeah.
0: Yeah? And they both have said that they want to play in the WNBA.
1: Yeah, they identify.
0: Next year.
1: That's...
0: So the coach of Indiana, the Indiana Fever, was speaking out on some issues, one of which was her player, Sophie Cunningham, being clotheslined as she went in for a layup the other night. And the coach of that team went to the other player, who was Dejanay Carrington, and asked if she was okay. She's the one that clotheslined Sophie Cunningham.
1: Yeah.
0: Well, she claimed, well, I didn't see it live.
1: Right, that's what she said. That's what she said. And she was at the press conference. Mm. She was angry.
0: Yeah.
1: At the press for questioning her coaching abilities.
0: And here's a listen to that. To be cut 8.
1: It was a little something
0: like this. Right there. No, we don't have it. Okay. We don't really?
1: Okay.
0: All right.
1: Whoa, hey. Don't holler at me. Okay.
0: Oh, it's a sports video, and we don't play sports videos on this show. Can't you get that through your skull, Jeffy? Stop it. Anyway.
1: I apologize.
0: What she said was that she didn't see it live, and then when she did, I guess she was concerned.
1: Okay. So, yes. She says in this in her rant that she did not see it live, and she was angry about it, and she thought the punishment was correct. But there are pictures, the video of the actual play
0: that have her looking right at
1: looking right at it.
0: Yeah,
1: now, I don't know if she's looking at the third row past them, or she, you know, had some sort of blind for a few seconds disease, but she's looking right at it. She's right there. I mean, you can see it in this picture here if you're watching on Blaze TV or The Torch. And
0: she's
1: right there.
0: In the
1: she's watching the whole thing.
0: She's the woman in the blazer.
1: Yeah. I mean, she's the coach.
0: Looking right at it.
1: So I'm not quite sure what it means that she did what she's trying to prove, saying she didn't see it live. But whatever. Okay, fine, coach. But she was angry that people were questioning her coaching ability, and she also wanted to let people know that what's happening to the league. These people trying to, I wish I could remember her exact phrasing, but her phrasing was that the two NBA players who now
0: want to be in
1: now,
0: the league,
1: who now identify as females,
0: yeah,
1: are, you know, is not going to happen. It's not going to take down our league. And I was like, there's your rules.
0: Right.
1: It's your rules.
0: Which they both stated that we're going by the WNBA guidelines. So how can you deny them entry into that
1: league?
0: You
1: can't.
0: You can't.
1: I mean, the only way now is to collude and not draft them. I mean, they're going
0: to
1: meet.
0: They're going to have to deal with this in a real way, though. They're going to have to say this is for biological women. They're going to have
1: Which goes against what they want to do desperately.
0: Sure. Yeah, because they want to be progressive. Yeah. And they are. I mean, what an agonizing league the WNBA is.
1: Oh, it's unbelievable.
0: Never seen anything like it. I mean, they give no support to players like Sophie Cunningham or Caitlin Clark.
1: Yeah.
0: They're kind of on their own there. And so they'll get what they deserve if Enes Kanter, Freedom, and Royce White enter that league. It would just be fantastic.
1: That would be awesome.
0: Love to see
1: it. And look, you still have the Clay Travis bet, right? He said that he would he would give them $10 million.
0: Right.
1: The team, if they play the high school championship team of his choice, and they'll have a game, we'll put it on pay-per-view, and he'll take on the Aces, right? The Las Vegas team, the one, the
0: whoever
1: championship.
0: Whoever won the WNBA.
1: Yeah, I think it's the Las Vegas Aces.
0: There's almost no price I wouldn't pay to watch that game. It could be $1,000. I'm going to come up with that. I'll take out a business loan if I have to. I'm watching that game.
1: So I'm pretty confident that Clay will make his money back, which he said he's going to give to charity anyway. So it's a great deal. And I believe he's already earmarked the $10 million. I mean, he's serious about the whole thing. So
0: it's fantastic.
1: It's fantastic.
0: It'll never happen. They'd be too embarrassed. You know,
1: the league
0: would be humiliated.
1: And they know it. They would lose to the high school
0: team.
1: And
0: they know it.
1: And they know it.
0: Have you been following the story of the surrogate mother who wanted to keep the baby after the couple who she was being the surrogate for wanted her to have an abortion because they discovered that there was a heart defect in the fetus. And so the couple was like, we don't want that anymore. So abort that baby. And the mother wouldn't. She said, no.
1: Good for her.
0: I'm not going to have an abortion.
1: I'm having a baby.
0: Because there's apparently surgeries, and I think you have to have three of them right after birth, like within 2 weeks. But they can repair it. It just takes three operations to do that.
1: Okay. But then, I mean, it's still an imperfect child.
0: And that's apparently the theory that the couple is going by.
1: Yeah.
0: It's an imperfect child. And so they told her to have an abortion. She said no. And she identifies the baby as baby Gabriel. She just gave birth here in a hospital in Texas. In fact, this was here in Dallas. And the infant will now undergo a life-saving surgery after being diagnosed with that heart defect.
1: Who pays for it?
0: And I think she's trying to raise money to pay for it because the couple's not. It's really an incredible situation. And there was something very similar. There was a gay couple who hired a surrogate for them. And this was, I think, 2 years ago because the baby's now two. But the gay couple wanted an abortion too because the baby in that case was diagnosed with a cleft palate or a cleft lip.
1: Oh.
0: Which is not a huge deal. First of all, that can be rectified as well.
1: I mean, there is an actor who's had a cleft lip.
0: He's made a pretty good career. Yeah, he's done okay for himself.
1: He has.
0: Yeah.
1: However, he was still born. He was still born an imperfect child.
0: Right? Should he have been aborted?
1: No,
0: I don't think so. But that person went ahead with it too, and had the baby, even though the gay couple didn't want that baby anymore. They now have the baby somehow. Can you imagine when that child grows up and realizes everything that went on during the pregnancy? You're not exactly going to be well adjusted.
1: The gay couple took the baby?
0: Gay couple has the baby, and they're suing the surrogate now for $600,000 because she refused to abort that child.
1: Okay, but they're raising the child.
0: But they are raising the child. And the child's two years old.
1: Yeah, we're raising you.
0: How weird is that?
1: We didn't want you, though.
0: Yeah,
1: Right. You know. Here's your Cheerios.
0: That's going to be an awkward conversation at some point in the future. But
1: let's wash your face with that nasty little lip I didn't want. Come here. That's so terrible.
0: It is absolutely terrible. And it's, a problem that is going to have to be dealt with, I think, in the surrogate world, because there's some issues now where this has happened twice within 2 years. And maybe even more than I just haven't heard about it.
1: I think we have because sometimes I've read the stories where the surrogate, ended up wanting to keep the baby.
0: Yes. Right.
1: Without the birth defect thing in the middle involved in it.
0: Right.
1: And it's like,
0: Carry the baby for 9 months.
1: Yeah.
0: You might develop an attachment there.
1: And women, they start thinking, it's my baby. I love it.
0: Also, pro-life people are not really all together down with the whole surrogate process.
1: No, they are not.
0: Buying a human being, if you will, sort of paying somebody for a pregnancy and the baby they're carrying.
1: Yeah, but
0: there's some issues.
1: We try to keep people out of work. It's a good gig.
0: I think you get paid pretty well for that gig.
1: Yeah, sit around and be pregnant for 9 months and get paid for it.
0: I think it's like between $60,000 and $100,000 that you make for being a surrogate.
1: You probably get more. You might hold out for more.
0: Probably could.
1: If you're a good baby maker, I would hold out for more.
0: So I'm sure there's good baby makers all over the country right now that are going to follow your advice.
1: Up the charge. Event pricing for you.
0: Just a couple of the extra things in our weird society.
1: The whole thing is out of control.
0: Something else to have to deal with. More coming up.
2: Too many people have forgotten that we're not enemies. We're Americans. Glenn Beck returns in a moment.

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1: 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Now, whenever life happens, email it. 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Then, on their 18th birthday, the gift is the password. 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But you have to log into the account once a year. Google deletes accounts that sit untouched for 2 years, so set a yearly reminder. 18 years of love, and get one free email from me to you every single morning at getkim.com. 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
6: Jeff Bezos has a target for artificial intelligence, engineering the physical world. His startup, Prometheus, wants to create an artificial general engineer capable of helping design and manufacture complex products. Prometheus is backed by more than $12 billion in funding and 150 employees. Its AI tools could be applied across robotics, drug design, and manufacturing. Bezos says sophisticated devices such as rocket engines could benefit substantially. The New York Times reports that ambition is not simply generate text or software, but to dramatically accelerate the engineering of complex physical products. I'm Ken Chester.

0: Pat and Jeffy for Glenn today. 888-727-BECK. Apparently, AOC was out walking her dog.
1: Yes.
0: The other day.
1: Yes.
0: And somebody had the audacity to ask about her personal life, which you know she will not tell you
1: which
0: about.
1: Which is amazing. I mean, she puts her entire life online.
0: All the time.
1: She just got done doing a video, which we don't have, but she just got done showing a whole video of her freezing her eggs for future babies. And it's a big process.
0: They're going to be sunny side up or scrambled?
1: You know this, Pat. Eggs. You don't just go to the doctor's office and they take your eggs and freeze them. It's a process.
0: Sure.
1: You gotta take all this stuff home and shoot yourself up and warm them up.
0: Okay.
1: And get them all ready to become babies.
0: Yeah.
1: Or ready to be babies. And then they take them and freeze them. And so she got done doing that. Is that personal?
0: Seems like
1: is that personal life?
0: Certainly not political.
1: So she's walking her dog, and they want to know about. We just found out that apparently her and her boyfriend, who had been together for quite some time,
0: weren't they engaged?
1: Have broken up, and I think they've been broken up for a little bit, for a while now. So she's been kind of distraught about it.
0: Oh no!
1: And I think because that's why
0: you hate to hear that.
1: Yeah, well, I think that's why I think that's why she's getting her eggs frozen.
0: Okay,
1: right? She's bummed. She doesn't know if she'll ever meet another man.
0: Yeah.
1: And
0: plus, she doesn't know how to cook those eggs. Are they going to be sunny side up? Are they going to be scrambled?
1: You could
0: turn them into an omelet. I don't know. What is she going to do with them?
1: Thing is, she could practice.
0: Yeah.
1: She could practice.
0: She could.
1: Yeah.
0: She could.
1: You never learn anything without breaking a couple of eggs. So anyway, she doesn't want to answer the question.
0: Okay.
1: From the lady who's asking her on the street about the boyfriend.
0: Okay.
2: Just wondering, are you and Riley Roberts still together?
3: I don't comment on my private life, but
2: your mother she loves Riley and wants to see you guys get married. Is she going to get her wish?
3: Again, I don't comment on my private life, but thank you.
2: Is there anything
1: she's so pissed right here. She wants to get away so bad.
3: No, I'm sorry, thank you.
1: She's walking her back. She looks good there, though.
0: That's debatable.
1: Wearing her jeans, got the jeans outfit on, walking the dog.
0: Yeah,
1: what do you mean debatable?
0: It's debatable.
1: I see how walking the dog.
0: Those jeans are like 8 sizes too big for her. Why?
1: That's the look. That's the look. Are you insinuating something?
0: No, I'm not insinuating anything.
1: I feel like I know that
0: I just said they were too big for her.
1: I know this isn't Pat Gray Unleashed where there's no fat shaming.
0: That's right.
1: But I thought maybe it carried over.
0: No, not necessarily. But that's not what I'm doing. I'm actually saying those are really baggy jeans.
1: Okay.
0: That's not a fat thing.
1: Look at that. She looks great there.
0: Again, that's debatable. We could debate that, whether or not she looks great there. But good for her for not sharing her personal life.
1: For the whole world, she told us she didn't know how to use a garbage disposal.
0: She didn't even know what it was, let alone how to use it.
1: I don't have my private. Just don't lie. Just say you don't want to talk about it.
0: Yeah.
1: I don't want to talk about it, okay? Leave me alone. Right. When's the last time you had to talk about breaking up with your boyfriend? Let me walk my dog. Make that video be viral.
0: Honestly, I haven't talked about breaking up with my boyfriend for a really long time. Really long
1: time. Just walk your dog.
0: Yeah, that's all.
1: That's all.
0: All right, we will be back to put the finishing touches on the week right here tomorrow in the Glenn Beck program. And you can check us out on Pat Gray Unleashed right before this one.

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5: 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It makes use of the cameras on the phone and gives the user a readout of what someone using ASL is saying. Also out soon will be the new Google Pixel Watch 5 and a new gadget called the Pixel Tag. 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
7: Possible new tool for ICE already facing pushback. I'm Lisa Brady, Fox News. Electric shock gloves proposed as a way to help subdue suspects during immigration enforcement operations, avoiding the use of deadly force.
8: As we saw during the surge in enforcement activity over the winter and still see, ICE agents encounter plenty of resistance. So the glove, or generated low output voltage emitter, is designed to be applied directly to the skin to deliver a pain stimulus of up to 380 volts. The Kentucky company that makes it, Compliant Technology, says it can help an officer gain compliance in seconds.
7: Fox's Mike Tobin.
8: Now, the ACLU has a different opinion, stating to Fox News, giving immigration agents a concealed means of delivering terrible pain is a recipe for more harm to the public and less accountability.
7: New York's Attorney General warning any injuries will lead to legal action. Homeland Security hopes to start using the gloves by next March. The man accused of killing healthcare executive Brian Thompson reportedly set to plead guilty in the federal case against him. The New York Times and The Post reporting that's why a last-minute hearing was called for Luigi Mangione tomorrow.
9: If Mangione accepts a plea deal, it not only cancels the January federal trial, but could also end his state trial set to start on September 8th because of New York's double jeopardy law. That's significant because the state case is where Mangione faces actual murder charges.
7: Fox's Brian Yenes. He could still face life in prison on federal stalking counts. A hurricane watch for Hawaii's Big Island, the first one in 6 years, because of tropical storm Lala.
10: Just became a tropical storm at 11 o'clock Eastern. It's been out there for 4 or 5 days, just sucking in dry air, so it hasn't been able to intensify. Now, 40 miles an hour, minimal tropical storm, moving west at 10, and it's about 700 miles east-southeast of where I'm standing in Hilo. The forecast track takes it near here.
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12: Born on America's darkest day, September 11th, 01, the Tunnel to Towers Foundation, they have been helping American heroes ever since. Heroes like U.S. Army Sergeant William Bernard McKenna, exposed to burn pits. McKenna later died from T-cell lymphoma, leaving his wife, Dina, and 2 daughters. Tunnel to Towers honored Sergeant McKenna. They paid off the family's mortgage in honor of all of his sacrifice. Donate $11 a month. If you have a car to donate, if you have land to

0: Today, the Johnson County Board of Supervisors will continue to discuss selecting a construction manager to lead construction of the new jail and sheriff's office. They talked about this during yesterday's meeting. The company they choose will be tasked with making sure construction stays on budget and stays on schedule. The county will also add a guaranteed price project, meaning the project's price tag can't go over a certain limit. Construction can only start if the project receives at least 60% approval by voters in the November election. Well, data centers are dividing communities. KCRG TV9 is gathering experts to help you understand the debate. The Data Center Divide Forum will answer your questions, from water and energy use to community policies. It's Monday, August 17th at 6:30 p.m. at Pickle Palace in Cedar Rapids. 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
2: KCRG TV9 First Alert Forecast. Showers and storms will see a high near 75. Showers and storms likely tonight could contain heavy rain, a low of 68. Showers and storms likely Friday, a high of 76. East-southeast winds 5 to 15 today, east at 5 to 15 tonight. Chance of storms Saturday were up to 86 degrees. I'm TV9 First Alert Storm Team Meteorologist Joe Winters on News Talk 1540 KXEL.
3: Currently it's 76 degrees on the Voice of Eastern Iowa.

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2: With the Bloomberg Business of Sports Report, I'm Charlie Pellett. A record-breaking price for an NBA team, Josh Kushner and former Disney CEO Bob Iger are paying $12 billion for the Lakers. Kushner is managing partner and co-founder at Thrive Capital. Iger and his wife Willow Bay previously acquired control of women's soccer team Angel City FC in 2024. Adidas's World Cup momentum has carried over to the resale market, with trade in the sports brand's apparel soaring 687% in the first half on StockX's online platform. StockX said the surge was driven by strong demand for football jerseys before and during the World Cup. More than a quarter of Gen Z investors say they see sports betting as part of their long-term financial strategy. That's according to a survey by Betterment. And that's the Bloomberg Business of Sports Report. I'm Charlie Pellett.
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5: More vacationers are bringing their furry family with them. More than half of pet owners are planning vacations around pet-friendly accommodations. According to pet sitting platform Trusted House Sitters, and many are willing to spend more to do it.
7: Sometimes they prefer to travel with their pets than, you know, with their family.
5: Diane Eichler, Senior Vice President at KOA, says 52% of campers say their dog or other pet is their tent mate of choice. And
7: that's more than those who choose to camp with their family members at 21%, siblings 13%, or parents 10%.
5: KOA has added pop-up dog runs and other features. Camp Margaritaville RV Resort near Orlando now has Margaritaville dog spas and parks. The American Hotel and Lodging Association says 75% of hotels allow pets, and believe it or not, almost 10% say they have left a vacation early after feeling guilty about abandoning their pets. Denise Pellegrini, Bloomberg Radio.
8: Yay!
0: You know, this new batch of stuff with El Sayed's BFF Hassan Piker. I got to imagine, because he only won by 1 point. Now, we have the issue of the polls. We'll deal with that later, both in Michigan and in Wisconsin. How could they be so off? But Hassan Piker, known to say all of these things, and now I don't know why this was not known before the vote took place in Michigan in the primary. Probably El Sayed would have lost. You know, he calls, he says, yeah, kill him. Kill those MFers and murder those MFers in the streets. Let the streets soak in their effing red capitalist blood, dude. Democrats campaign with this guy? You got to be kidding me. I love Lenin. I love Fidel Castro. I like Che Guevara. He loves Mao. He dresses like him. They are genuinely effing heroes, he goes on to say. Wow. Pretty amazing. We want more immigrants to come into your countries, and then they'll blank your sisters and then your daughters. We're here to destroy the white race. B, you know, this is who the Democrats choose to platform and elevate. Wow. I wipe my backside with the American flag. Average American, utterly depraved. Wow. How come Democrats that didn't want this guy, they wouldn't say it publicly, but they were funneling money to try and defeat him. Why won't they speak out against this guy, even El Sayed himself? This is now a big issue of radicalism, although they're trying to mask it. We'll go into more detail.
9: This is a Bloomberg Money Minute. Pending home sales inching higher this month. After a dismal July for housing, mostly as the war in Iran sent mortgage rates higher, pending home sales, deals that have been agreed to but have not been finalized, moved 0.4% higher in the first week of August, according to Redfin. But a lot of priced out would-be homebuyers are still on the sidelines. Meanwhile, wholesale inflation slowed down in July by more than expected thanks to lower energy prices. It still rose by 4.7% from a year ago, but on Wall Street, stocks are higher, with investors thinking that decrease in inflation is enough to stop the Fed from raising interest rates at its meeting next month. We're in the final hour of trading, and the Dow is up a fraction, the Nasdaq up nearly 1%, the S&P up 0.2%. And the makers of Oreos rolling out 3 new limited-time flavors, banana pudding Oreos, deep-fried Oreos, and chicken and waffles Oreos. Fans can vote on their favorite one, and the winner will be brought back again next year. Erica Herskowitz, Bloomberg Radio.
10: This is the closing market report for Thursday on the Iowa Agribusiness Radio Network. I'm Riley Smith. On the phone with Bill Moore of Price Futures Group as we wrap up another day in the ag marketplace, and I'm reporting here from the Iowa State Fair. Bill, what are we seeing going on in the grain and livestock markets today?
11: Well, the markets had a little correction from yesterday's surge off the USDA report. The report was very friendly, bullish really to the corn. They reduced the estimated corn yield at 180.7, down from 183 in July. They also had the corn stocks, 25-26 stocks, under the low end of the range. Corn is up sharply as a result yesterday. The other markets, wheat and beans, the numbers are neutral. War action between Russia and Iraq. Iraq attack Russia's major grain facility caused the wheat to move sharply higher yesterday. So those two things had the market up yesterday, the Russian-Iraq war and the USDA report. Today, they backtracked a little bit. The corn down about 8 to 9. The beans up a couple. And the wheat unchanged.
10: That again was Bill Moore of Price Futures Group. We'll look at the numbers next.
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12: August 13th through the 23rd.
10: At the close, September corn down 9 even at 448 even. December new crop down 8 and 3 quarters at 472 even. September soybeans up 3 quarters of a cent at 1166 even. November new crop down 1 even at 1182 and a quarter. September soybean meal down 110 at 307.40. Soybean oil down 37 cents at 68.79. On the Merck, August live cattle down 435 at 226.23. August feeders down 353 at 342.83. October lean hogs down $1.43 at 82.13. That's been a check of the closing markets on the Iowa Agri.
13: This is a Bloomberg Money Minute. Ronan Harary, co-founder of Spin Master, the company that invented Paw Patrol, argues that young entrepreneurs with little to no experience may be best suited for success in the business world.
14: Like, for example, everybody's rooting for you. 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
13: In his new book, No Experience Necessary, he says when he was 26 years old, he created the Air Hogs flying toy, but found out during production that Hasbro and Mattel passed.
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16: The KCRG TV9 First Alert forecast. Showers and storms will see a high near 75. Showers and storms likely tonight could contain heavy rain, a low of 68. Showers and storms likely Friday, a high of 76. East-southeast winds 5 to 15 today, east at 5 to 15 tonight. Chance of storms Saturday were up to 86 degrees. I'm TV9 First Alert Storm Team Meteorologist Joe Winters on News Talk 1540 KXEL.
17: The eastern Iowa temperature is 77 degrees from KXEL.

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2: The KCRG TV9 First Alert Forecast. Showers and storms will see a high near 75. Showers and storms likely tonight could contain heavy rain, a low of 68. Showers and storms likely Friday, a high of 76. East-southeast winds 5 to 15 today, east at 5 to 15 tonight. Chance of storms Saturday were up to 86 degrees. I'm TV9 First Alert Storm Team Meteorologist Joe Winters on News Talk 1540 KXEL.
3: The eastern Iowa temperature is 77 degrees. From KXEL.

0: final moments with our nation's drug czar, the director of the White House Office of National Drug Control Policy, Sarah Carter, our old friend, is with us. Let me ask you, though, Sarah, what about the recidivism rate? I know people that have been in and out of rehab, you know, 10 times before either they get off it or die. Because that's basically, that's your choice. You either give up your addiction or the odds are high that you're going to die in from some drug-related complication, overdose, whatever it happens to be.
1: Yeah, Sean, you're absolutely right. And that's the tragedy, right? That's why primary prevention has to be number one. We have to reach our children. We have to reach them, as Dr. Levin, our office, always says, before they jump in the river, before they put their toes in the river, before they start experimenting with these drugs. Because nothing good comes from it. You gave a great analogy, you know, with alcoholism, which is very deadly for some people, destroys families, destroys lives. You know, when you have those receptors, when you become addicted and you're unable to unleash yourself from those shackles, it becomes very, very difficult. It's a long process. Sometimes it takes multiple times sometimes I've heard 5, 6, 7, 8 times going into rehab before people let it go. And if they don't let it go, you know, the choices are very, very narrow. And a lot of times it ends in death. And that's the tragedy. So we want to get the word out. We want to be there. This is why, you know, it's generational as well. We want to get families off of our streets. We want to protect children. We are a nation that is both tough, but is caring. And we are doing this so that we can actually save lives. We talk about housing first. In the past, you know, that didn't work. The recidivism rate was through the roof. And a lot of addicts who have recovered have said to us, and these are personal testimonies, that they couldn't even believe coming to California, you know, that they would get keys to an apartment, to a motel room, where they could actually, you know, they didn't have to pay for it. They could go in and then they could just use drugs. And a lot of the people that were using with them would die. But there was no follow through. There was no oversight. It was like wasted taxpayer dollars leading to the deaths of Americans. That is not going to happen anymore in the United States. Not if we have anything to say about it. We're making sure that we give a roadmap to do things the right way. And well, Secretary Turner said we're pulling the money so that the fraud stops.
0: Sarah, you were made for this job. Our drug czar, she is the director of the White House Office of National Drug Control Policy. Keep up the great work, Sarah. I'd like to save lives. I put a high price on human life, and you do too. Keep it up. We appreciate it. Update us often. 800-941-SEAN if you want to be a part of the program. Though the headlines change, unfortunately, the threats facing Israel, that remains people that are sworn to Israel's destruction. And it's sad. What has happened is, you know, the headlines move on, but all the densely populated areas that were hit with these ballistic missiles, either from the Iranians themselves or their proxies, well, those homes are gone. People are homeless. People need bare necessities, humanitarian assistance, and that's food and water and shelter and clothing and medications. The elderly can't even get out, you know, to go see their doctor. Thank God the International Fellowship of Christians and Jews, they are stepping up to the moment that they're dealing with, and they're on the ground every single day providing life-saving aid. And, you know, and yet communities have to remain on alert. You know, when I went to Israel, I go to an underground bunker playground. Kids can't play outside because of all the rockets being fired into their town. It's a border town next to Gaza. I mean, it's just terrible. Parents wonder if they can send their kids to school safely. But anyway, I know the headlines fade, but the need for help and assistance for thousands are that remains. The International Fellowship of Christians and Jews, they just need your help and they want your prayers, too. Please, in their time of need, as they fight for their survival, please help our friends in Israel. 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
2: This is a Bloomberg Money Minute. A fresh record closing high for the S&P 500 today. Stocks moved higher after producer prices in July, that's a measure of wholesale inflation, declined by more than forecast. Now, they still rose 4.7% from a year ago, but that drop is bolstering hopes that the Federal Reserve will not hike interest rates at its September meeting. And with that, the Dow today closed 70 points higher. The Nasdaq was up 215. The S&P added 50, closing just a point shy of 7,800. About the biggest gainer today, shares of Workday, the human resources software maker. They closed nearly 18% higher on reports out of Reuters that the private equity firm Silver Lake is in talks to acquire that company. And the U.S. State Department launching the Birth Tourism Prevention Task Force, analyzing data from multiple federal agencies, from airlines and more, about foreign nationals who enter the U.S. with the sole purpose of giving birth here. Tom Busby, Bloomberg Radio.
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4: By the time Gustavus Henricks joined the University of Iowa faculty on August 13, 1863, he'd already had quite a life. He was born and educated in Denmark and had come to the U.S. only 2 years before at the age of 25, settling in Davenport. Originally a teacher of modern languages, he later taught the physical sciences, which is where he made his mark. He did pioneering work on the structure of crystals, which had bearing on the later discovery of the structure of the atom. He was one of several scientists credited with discovering the periodic system of elements. He focused much research on the study of weather and started the first state weather service here in Iowa. Fluent in five languages, Gustavus Henricks helped build a world-class science program at the University of Iowa and pushed for the state's medical college to be in Iowa City. But he was seen as sensitive and high-strung, and his fight with a university president got so heated, the state legislature sent a committee to investigate. After 23 years, he was fired for general obstreperousness. He later called the Iowa Medical School a slaughterhouse and said surgeons were drunk while dealing with patients, but those charges were unfounded.
5: In August of 2020, large parts of Iowa experienced a devastating midday storm, a widespread cold air mass that moved rapidly in a straight line, with winds stronger than in many tornadoes or hurricanes.
4: The weather term for that is derecho. It's a phenomenon that was first identified and named by Professor Gustavus Henricks, who joined the University of Iowa faculty on this date in 1863. And that's Iowa Almanac for August 13th. Follow us on Twitter at Iowa Almanac. I'm Jeff Stein on News Talk 1540 KXEL.
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8: The KCRG TV9 First Alert forecast: showers and storms will see a high near 75. Showers and storms likely tonight could contain heavy rain, a low of 68. Showers and storms likely Friday, a high of 76. East-southeast winds 5 to 15 today, east at 5 to 15 tonight. Chance of storms Saturday, we're up to 86 degrees. I'm TV9 First Alert Storm Team Meteorologist Joe Winters on News Talk 1540 KXEL.
3: Right now, it's 78 degrees on Iowa's News and Talk Station,

0: And now, this is the Kudlow Riff.
1: Communism versus socialism. That's going to be one of the themes. You know, let me just begin right now on the economy. You had a jobs report, new record high in stocks.
0: More after this.
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1: These are private initiatives, policy initiatives, economic growth initiatives. We don't need Democratic Party socialism. The economy is lean and efficient. Output per hour, called productivity, has more than doubled. It's now 2.2%. That means, by the way, it costs less to produce. So unit labor costs only 1.2%. Profits are growing 25% year on year. Profits are the mother's milk of stocks. Profits are the lifeblood of the economy. Socialists hate profits because they want the government to run everything. But capitalists love profits because that's what makes the engine run. That's the reason the stock market is setting new record highs. I hope you're all in your 401ks, IRAs. I hope you own the spiders or whatever, the S&P 500 index, because it is just absolutely booming. Absolutely booming. Want some other numbers? I mean, you'll see where I'm going in a second. The whole point is we don't need Democratic Party socialism. We had it under Joe Biden and it failed. More on manufacturing. Durable goods, long-lived goods, up 7.5% in the second quarter at an annual rate. In the last year and a half, really since Mr. Trump took office, durable goods, 6.2% at an annual rate, the last six quarters. So what have we done here? We've re-engineered and reinvigorated the manufacturing sector.
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2: This is the Bloomberg Money Minute. A fresh record closing high today for the S&P 500 on a softening in wholesale inflation in July. Now, that was mostly on lower energy costs, just like what we saw yesterday in consumer inflation. But that lower rate is reinforcing bets that the Federal Reserve will not be pressured to raise interest rates when it meets next month to tamp down inflation. And at the closing bell today, the Dow was 70 points higher, the NASDAQ up 215, the S&P added 50. Oil was lower. It closed just above $81 a barrel, even though the Strait of Hormuz remains essentially closed to tanker traffic. The Call Her Daddy podcaster Alex Cooper is shutting down her Unwell Beverage Company, a line of energy drinks marketed toward women. No one was buying them. And as if the movie The Odyssey has not made enough money already, distributors just signed a deal to bring that movie to China, where it will be shown on 20,000 screens from coast to coast. Tom Busby, Bloomberg Radio.
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5: An accused killer due back in court. I'm Lisa Brady, Fox News. And there are reports Luigi Mangione may plead guilty in the federal case against him.
6: Mangione faces two federal interstate stalking charges resulting in United Healthcare CEO Brian Thompson's death, carrying a maximum of life in prison without parole.
5: Fox's Brian Yenis. A guilty plea could scuttle his upcoming state murder trial because New York has a double jeopardy law. A senior DOJ source tells Fox there is no plea deal in the federal case. Just getting word, a jury has been seated for the Las Vegas trial over the 1996 killing of rapper Tupac Shakur. Two Senate Democrats want more information about conditions on an aircraft carrier deployed to the Middle East after loved ones reported several incidents of sailors trying to jump from the ship.
7: Both U.S. Senator Richard Blumenthal of Connecticut and Senator Ruben Gallego of Arizona are now demanding answers from Pentagon officials about the lengthy deployment of the aircraft carrier USS Abraham Lincoln. They're both raising concerns about living conditions aboard ship following 250 consecutive days at sea with repeat activities in the Iran war. The senators' demands come after a report in the Pentagon-operated newspaper Stars and Stripes quoting family members of sailors expressing concerns over living conditions and mental health.
5: Fox's Evan Brown, the acting Navy Secretary, holding a town hall event with family members last week. The Lincoln's original deployment was extended because of the conflict with Iran. Hawaii's Big Island under a hurricane watch for new tropical storm Lala.
8: Those winds come in tomorrow night and Saturday. We're going to squeeze out up to a foot of rain, so flash flooding, mudslides are a big concern. Also, big surf across all of the south and east-facing shores of the chain of the Hawaiian Islands.
5: Fox Weather's Mike Seidel in Hilo. A rare Hawaiian landfall is possible Saturday. 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
11: Hello, I'm Charles Hart. It's Thursday, August 13th. Here's a look at the top stories from your trusted local news source. Well, after a four-year hiatus, Major League Baseball returns to the iconic Field of Dreams tonight. We're hoping for good weather. The new permanent ballpark will host the Minnesota Twins and Philadelphia Phillies. This will be the first MLB game played in the new stadium, which seats up to 8,000 fans. If you're going to the game tonight, MLB's website says gates open at 3:30 this afternoon, 3 hours before first pitch. The parking lots will open up for fans at 2 p.m., but tailgating is not allowed. A first pitch for tonight's Field of Dreams game is set for 6:30. It is

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2: The KCRG TV9 first alert forecast. Showers and storms will see a high near 75. Showers and storms likely tonight could contain heavy rain, a low of 68. Showers and storms likely Friday, a high of 76. East-southeast winds 5 to 15 today, east at 5 to 15 tonight. Chance of storms Saturday were up to 86 degrees. I'm TV9 first alert storm team meteorologist Joe Winters on News Talk 1540 KXEL.
3: We have 79 degrees now on News Talk 1540 KXEL.

0: right, let's get to our busy phones. 800-941-SHAWN is our toll-free number. Why did I open this Pandora's box? I do this too regularly on this show. I get off on a tangent, and the tangent becomes what people want to talk about. All right, Marshall in Florida. What's up, Marshall? What do you want to talk about?
1: I've been listening to you since your WVNN days in Athens because I was raised in Northwest Alabama. I got ADD and I talk real fast. But, and I get nervous when I talk to you, brother. My Irish brother, my last name starts MCC. So I'm on Team Linda about, I have kissed my grandmother on the head, forehead. I touched her hand and I said goodbye. And so that being said, I'm on Team Linda, and I remember when Katie came on board, and she has made that call board her own. She is Supergirl, and Linda is Wonder Woman. You've got a superhero team with you, dude. I'm telling you.
0: So, well, thanks, number one, for listening since my days in Huntsville, Alabama. That was from 90 to 92. You know, I got a very nice editorial sending me off to Atlanta. And that is, the headline in the editorial was "Goodbye to the Talk Show Host from Hell." And when I left Atlanta in 96, when Fox went on the air, the year-end edition of the Atlanta Journal-Constitution, they were very nice to me, too. Yep. They said, 1996 was a great year. The Olympics came and Sean Hannity left. Oh, I had no idea that I had such an impact on two cities.
1: Oh, yeah. Several years ago, I sent you a Texas Ranger law enforcement badge with a detailed letter of what the badge meant to me, and I only asked one thing. I asked one thing, Sean, and you come through. I left you my address and my phone number, and I said, I will never use it for nefarious reasons because I don't have email and I don't do a lot of internet stuff. I said, take a picture with the badge. Send it to me. I'll look at the photo. I'll delete it. I'll delete the number. And you never did. You broke my heart, brother. You broke my heart.
0: All right, Marshall, I got to explain to you and to other people that write me. I do not receive any mail from the post office. And I'm going to tell you why, because it's not fair if I don't. I have had instances where either I or an assistant or somebody that works for me will open the letter where white powder comes flying out. I'm just being very blunt with you. And it is then torture for the person that opened that letter. I'm under very strict security orders not to open any mail that I don't recognize. I used to respond to everybody that wrote me by hand, handwritten notes. I used to email back for years on Fox when I had an email account, people that watch the show. I can't do any of that anymore. I really don't have the time, number one. But number two, more importantly, I have an email account, and I can't open that stuff. And it's actually screened in ways that I'm not going to go into on the show. I mean, it's terrible. People think I'm a jackass and an arrogant jerk. I'm not.
2: I think most people have the common sense and the wherewithal and the awareness of today's environment to know that you're not able to do that. So I don't think that that's an issue. But
0: I hope so, because I mean, Marshall thought I, you know, ignored him, and I obviously hurt his feelings. That was not. I can't. It's unfortunate. Listen, recent industry survey, our friends at Pure Talk, the only wireless company to receive 5 stars, every single category, coverage, support, value, data. 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
3: This is a Bloomberg Money Minute. For the first time in 6 weeks, mortgage rates declined ever so slightly this past week, going from an average of 6.69% to 6.67%, according to Freddie Mac. It comes as pending home sales, deals that have been agreed to, not yet finalized, moved a fraction higher in the first week of August, according to Redfin, and that follows a dismal July for the U.S. housing market. Producer prices last month cooling by a little bit more than expected thanks to cheaper energy costs. Still, wholesale prices rose 4.7% from a year ago, way above the Fed's longtime target of 2%. But on Wall Street, investors believe that that dip in wholesale inflation is taking pressure off the Fed to hike rates. And with that, the Dow today 70 points higher, the NASDAQ up 215, the S&P added 50, closing at a new all-time high. First-time jobless claims up by 10,000 last week. Still pretty low, though, 209,000 total. And Chipotle opening its first location this month in Saudi Arabia. Tom Busby, Bloomberg Radio.
4: This is the Iowa Business Report Thursday edition, presented by Iowa History Journal. The July-August issue features a cover story on the famous novel and film State Fair set in Iowa. More at iowahistoryjournal.com. Outmoded data gathering systems adversely impact decisions made by entities such as the Federal Reserve, according to national financial journalist Dennis Neal.
5: Government runs way behind the technology in updating to embrace the new techniques. The University of Michigan survey has been struggling to go from cell phone-based survey to web-based surveys, which, you know, are skewed and several points different from the actual telephone surveys that they've used for years and years. Look at the Federal Reserve. All of its data is looking backward, pretty much. It's hundreds and even thousands of data points and different things that they're meshing all together and looking at, you know, where things have been. And they're always behind the curve. They're always overreacting late because they underreacted early. They were built in a time where tech hadn't taken over the economy. You know, storage costs fall 30%, 40% per year. I think the Federal Reserve has a hard time factoring that in and the impacts of that, and the productivity increases. And so it's always worried when it sees high growth, it instantly thinks it's high inflation. But with tech, and especially now with AI, you can have higher growth without any inflation because the productivity and output increase with that growth, and therefore prices don't go up.
4: Dennis Neal's latest book on the economy is Oregoners, How One State Chased Away Businesses and People. It was released this past April. The Iowa Business Report is presented today by Iowa History Journal. More at iowahistoryjournal.com. I'm Jeff Stein for the Iowa Business Report.
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9: 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The KCRG TV 9 First Alert forecast, showers and storms, we'll see a high near 75. Showers and storms likely tonight could contain heavy rain, a low of 68. Showers and storms likely Friday, a high of 76. East-southeast winds, 5 to 15 today, east at 5 to 15 tonight. Chance of storms Saturday, we're up to 86 degrees. I'm TV 9 First Alert Storm Team Meteorologist Joe Winters on News Talk 1540 KXEL.
10: We have 79 degrees now on News Talk 1540 KXEL.

0: right, that's going to wrap things up for today. Hannity tonight, 9 Eastern on the Fox News Channel. The WNBA fiasco. It is a disaster. I don't know why people are loving these debates with DSA supporters. Well, we have comrade Bill de Blasio coming back. Let's see. I'm going to ask him questions in a different way tonight. I'm going to ask it. And I have a good idea. You have to watch to see it. Mary Catherine Hamm, Nancy Grace, our friend, Joe Contra, another friend, all coming up. Set your DVR, Hannity at 9. We'll see you tonight, back here tomorrow. Thank you for making the show possible. I know the headlines change, the threats facing Israel and their survival, that does remain. Now, I know people move on story to story, news breaks fast, but for Israeli families, they continue to live with the reality of terrorism, uncertainty, and a fight for their survival. As Christians, I believe we are called to stand with our friends in Israel in their time of need. That's why I'm a proud supporter of the International Fellowship of Christians and Jews. 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
1: 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Meat giant Tyson Foods plans to close more U.S. beef plants, one in Illinois, another in Utah, and may sell off one it has in Washington State, blaming a prolonged cattle shortage for a surge in costs and a drop in production. Wholesale inflation rose 4.7% in July, but that was better than feared. And just like the dip we saw yesterday with consumer prices, it was mostly because of lower energy costs. That's reinforcing bets that the Fed will not have to raise interest rates when it meets next month to drive inflation lower. It's happening already. So at the close, the Dow today was 70 points higher, the NASDAQ up 215, the S&P up 50 to a new record closing high. The Trump administration says some countries, like China, are routing their exports through third nations, where they're assembled or packaged up in order to avoid paying U.S. tariffs. And officials say that's costing the federal government up to $26 billion a year in lost tariff revenues. Tom Busby, Bloomberg Radio.
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4: Appearance for an accused killer. I'm Lisa Lacera, Fox News. Luigi Mangione, the man accused of gunning down an insurance executive in Midtown Manhattan in 2024, is expected to plead guilty as early as tomorrow morning in the federal case against him.
5: Mangione is facing two federal interstate stalking charges resulting in Brian Thompson's death. He faces a maximum of life in prison. The trial is set to start in January.
4: Fox's Brian Yenes. Mangione has been charged in both state and federal court in New York and still faces the possibility of a trial in the state case. His state trial is set to begin September 8th, but under New York law, a state prosecution could be barred if the federal case is resolved first, but it's not automatic. A jury of 6 men and 10 women have been selected to hear the case against a former gang member accused of planning the killing of Tupac Shakur nearly 30 years ago. Opening statements expected to begin Monday. The Department of Justice says it's found a pattern of sexual abuse at two California women's prisons, the Central California Women's Facility in Chowchilla and the California Institution for Women in Chino.
6: The DOJ finding the California Department of Corrections and Rehabilitation and two specific prisons in the state violated female prisoners' 8th and 14th Amendment rights by failing to protect them from sexual abuse by staff. Officials giving California 49 days to implement mandatory recommendations at prisons, including expanded camera coverage and improved staff training.
4: Fox's Kristen Goodwin. The 5th U.S. Circuit Court of Appeals has restored several parts of a 2021 Texas election law that overhauled mail-in and assisted voting, overturning the block on those provisions issued by a lower court. Wall Street stocks rose to record highs. The Dow gained 69, the NASDAQ plus 214, the S&P up 50 points. The price of Brent crude, the international standard, fell 2.1%. 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
9: Hello, I'm Charles Hart. It's Thursday, August 13th. Here's a look at the top stories from your trusted local news source. Well, after a four-year hiatus, Major League Baseball returns to the iconic Field of Dreams tonight. We're hoping for good weather. The new permanent ballpark will host the Minnesota Twins and Philadelphia Phillies. This will be the first MLB game played in the new stadium, which seats up to 8,000 fans. If you're going to the game tonight, MLB's website says gates open at 3:30 this afternoon, 3 hours before first pitch. The parking lots will open up for fans at 2 p.m., but tailgating is not allowed. A first pitch for tonight's Field of Dreams game is set for 6:30. It is streaming live on Netflix. KCRG TV9 will have coverage throughout the day in newscasts and on our apps. And today is the opening day of the Iowa State Fair. Vendors and exhibitors worked through rain to get all set up. The first events started at 8 this morning. It runs until August 23rd. You can find a full schedule of events online at the Iowa State Fair's website. Today, the Johnson County Board of Supervisors will continue to discuss selecting a construction manager to lead construction of the new jail and sheriff's office. They talked about this during yesterday's meeting. The company they choose will be tasked with making sure construction stays on budget and stays on schedule. The county will also add a guaranteed price project, meaning the project's price tag can't go over a certain limit. Construction can only start if the project receives at least 60% approval by voters in the November election. Well, data centers are dividing communities. KCRG TV9 is gathering experts to help you understand the debate. The Data Center Divide Forum will answer your questions, from water and energy use to community policies. It's Monday, August 17th at 6:30 p.m. at Pickle Palace in Cedar Rapids. 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
1: We have 79 degrees now on News Talk 1540 KXEL.
2: He's here. He's here. Now, broadcasting from the underground command post, deep in the bowels of a hidden bunker, somewhere under the brick and steel of a nondescript building, we've once again made contact with our leader, Mark Levin.

0: Right, now, while we're on the subject, the great General Jack Keane, who will be on Life, Liberty, and Levin on Sunday, along with Zudi Jasser, so we can dig into Islamism and Iran. And Saturday, we have a great show, too. Peter Schweitzer, and former Secretary of State and CIA Director Mike Pompeo. So we have two very powerful shows, and of course my opening statements, but they're very powerful. I hope you'll set your record button or press it, whether you DVR or something. People said, DVR, what do you know? God, that's not what we do. Well, that's what I do. I don't know what you do when you're watching other stuff, but that's what I do. Me and tens of millions of others, right, Mr. Producer? General Jack Keane on Fox Business today with Stuart Varney. Cut 18. Go.
1: General, do you expect Iran to become more aggressive as we approach the midterms?
2: Well, if you look at their pattern of behavior, you know, since we've gone to the ceasefire back on April the 7th, and remember, we went to the ceasefire because they wanted to negotiate over the Straits of Hormuz, and they had imposed their will on it on March the 2nd, after we began operations on February the 28th. And I think when from April the 7th and supposedly trying to get we're under a ceasefire, which was on again, off again, they have continuously become more aggressive in terms of frequency of attacks, going all the way back 4 months now. And I think as we get closer to the midterms, it's likely they will. And the reason for that is because they believe in their head now that they have something of an upper hand here, Stuart, because we went to the ceasefire over oil and gas prices and the impact of the midterms. And as we get closer to the midterms, they think the less likelihood that President Trump would ever react very consequentially in terms of military operations. In other words, they think they can get away with it and force concessions out of the United States. That's kind of their strategy. But they have miscalculated time and time again dealing with this president, Stuart. And if that's their game plan, and it could very well be, they're going to miscalculate here because he absolutely will come down hard on them as a result of it.
0: All right. There's no smarter military tactician than retired four-star Army General Jack Keane, as far as I'm concerned. All right, let's dig into a few other things here. What do you think? I think we do. Bear with me a second. You know, the Democrats keep throwing around this stuff about white supremacy. I'm going to see right here about authoritarianism and everything like that. This is just so outrageous. It's so outrageous, it just never ends. For example, Kamala Harris is on Stacey Abrams' podcast today. I mean, these are two truly pathetic people. Truly pathetic people. Two losers. Losers. Who knew Stacey Abrams had a podcast? Well, listen to this crap. Cut 11, go.
3: Part of the pain of this moment, Stacey, is...
0: Oh, she's in such pain. She just paid over $8 million for a home in Malibu, right, Mr. Producer? Such pain. What does she do for this money? I don't even know. She probably gives speeches. You know, what a lot of these donors do, these organizations do, they pay these people, and Republicans too, $250,000 a speech. Can you believe that? Well, it's true. Let's go to the top. Cut 11, please. Go.
3: Part of the pain of this moment, Stacey, is...
0: Hold on. You got to hold your nose. I mean, my voice isn't the most harmonious in the world. This I know, and I'm proud of it regardless. But it's not that. You know, part of the pain of this, Stacey, is... she's in terrible pain. Poor woman. She lost a presidential election through a phony nomination process. She didn't have to run in a single state in a primary. You know, part of the pain of all this, Stacey, it's the white supremacists here. You know, but for a misogynist, it's white supremacists. White supremacists? How about non-white Islamists? Is that a pain to anybody? Hmm? I wonder how many of those Islamists vote for women. How many? Go ahead.
3: Leaders who are pushing this kind of this narrative about who is a legitimate American citizen.
0: Who is pushing a narrative about who is a legitimate American citizen? What is she talking about? Birthright citizenship? Birthright citizenship? Let's stop playing games. If these various manufactured laws and so forth and so on resulted in the birth of future Republicans, are you kidding me? They'd be opposing it every step of the way. Every step of the way. So these people want abortion on demand, and they got it in Massachusetts the other day. It's disgusting. Right up to the minute before birth. Right up to the minute before birth. That's infanticide, okay? That's what that is. But when it comes to the birthright citizenship of the children of foreigners, boy, they'll defend that. Right to the hilt. Right to the hilt. It pains me. 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
5: Abdul al-Sayed barely won the Democrat nomination for Senate in Michigan, but those voting for someone else totaled more than voted for him. Will those others stay home in November or hold their noses and vote for Syed? Republican Mike Rogers is in a strong position to win, but as usual, it depends on enthusiasm and turnout. In Michigan's 7th Congressional District, voters chose a DSA candidate over 2 less liberal ones. Once again, the losers racked up more votes than the winner. Polls show voters are disgusted with both parties. Then there's the war with Iran, spending billions we don't have and diminishing our supply of weapons. What's the real problem? With the possible exception of the war, blame goes to the people who are complaining the most. They voted for these people. If they don't like the outcome, vote them out and vote in others who will cut spending especially. The DSA candidates are far too radical and would ruin the country. Especially younger people need to be told these things. Labeling them socialists or communists isn't enough. I'm Cal Thomas.
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8: The KCRG TV9 First Alert Forecast. For tonight, showers and storms are likely with a low of 67. Showers and storms likely tomorrow, high up to 76. Winds out of the east-northeast tonight between 5 to 15, becoming easterly tomorrow between 10 to 20. Storms likely again tomorrow night with a low of 69. A few more storms possible Saturday into Saturday night. I'm TV9 First Alert Storm Team Meteorologist Corey Thompson. On News Talk 1540, KXEL.
9: We have 79 degrees now. 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

0: News. I'm John Saucier. President Trump claiming the Navy has total control over the Strait of Hormuz. Iran says it's closed and won't reopen until the United States meets a list of demands, including reparations. Vice President J.D. Vance on Fox says Iran is not committed to peace.
1: The Iranians sometimes make commitments that they don't honor. They make a deal. They don't honor the deal.
0: Energy Secretary Chris Wright says 9 million barrels of oil are coming through the Strait every day, but data from analytics firm Kepler shows traffic is at a three-month low. The Republican Senate race in South Carolina is now a runoff between Senator Darlene Graham and Congressman Ralph Norman. Norman on Fox Business says he thinks Graham just doesn't have the experience.
2: It's interesting that, you know, she's never had a record. I like her, but it's somebody that is not, you can't train on the job with something this important.
0: Senator Graham took on her role as senator following her brother Senator Lindsey Graham's passing in July. 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
6: This is a Bloomberg Money Minute. More vacationers are bringing their furry family with them. More than half of pet owners are planning vacations around pet-friendly accommodations. According to pet sitting platform Trusted House Sitters, and many are willing to spend more to do it.
7: Sometimes they prefer to travel with their pets than, you know, with their family.
6: Diane Eichler, Senior Vice President at KOA, says 52% of campers say their dog or other pet is their tent mate of choice. And
7: that's more than those who choose to camp with their family members at 21%, siblings 13%, or parents 10%.
6: KOA has added pop-up dog runs and other features. Camp Margaritaville RV Resort near Orlando now has Margaritaville dog spas and parks. The American Hotel and Lodging Association says 75% of hotels allow pets, and believe it or not, almost 10% say they have left a vacation early after feeling guilty about abandoning their pets. Denise Pellegrini, Bloomberg Radio.
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0: 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Go ahead.
1: Or trying to make this a salient line of attack, instead of just allowing the Republicans to consistently make this the number one f-ing issue, because every moment that the Republicans are talking about this and you're leaning into it is a f-ing another moment where you're not talking about the issues, and it will actually become a salient narrative, and it will be awful.
0: What a rambling, incoherent buffoon. Number one. Number two. What a coward. People, they're not defending me. You got a big audience. Just speak. Now, this is a guy who threatens lawmakers. Who literally threatens lawmakers. Calls for them. Am I right? He calls for them, some of them to be killed, Mr. Reduce, or am I wrong? He does. I certainly don't want to be inaccurate. Let's check out this flashback. Cut 9, go.
1: If you cared about Medicare fraud or Medicaid fraud, you would Rick Scott.
2: Yeah, kill them. Kill those motherfuckers. Murder those motherfuckers in the street. Let the streets soak in their red capitalist blood.
3: Didn't he go to war and, like, literally lose his eye because some Mujahideen, a brave soldier, f***ed his eye hole with their Isn't that how he lost his dumb eye? America deserved 9/11, dude. I'm saying it.
0: Mm-hmm. Why is he an issue? Why doesn't anybody come to defend him? Why don't we discuss affordability? The issues. What's with the moderates? Someday, you're going to have to come defend me. That would be salient. He doesn't even know what context you use there. No, that would be salient. The salient situation, I would say. And then we have the Democrats going on about a big tent. You know, it's got to be a big tent for these people, you know, like Puker, like Al Sayed, like Tlaib, like Omar, and the like. Oh, yeah, big tent from Mondummi, all these Marxist Islamists, big tent. Now, I'm going to explain to you what that means in a moment, because it doesn't mean what you might think it means. We need a big tent. We need to let these people in into our mental institution. We have a tent, the mental institution tent here. They got to get in a tent. Cut 10, go.
4: I think if we want to be in the majority, we're going to have to be a big tent party. I would much rather have that diversity in our party than have it outside the party.
5: It's a big tent. I've always said I'd rather not be Debbie in charge of a party that is lockstep this way.
0: No.
6: We do have
0: Nancy
6: a big
0: Pelosi.
6: Tent. It's tremendously exciting for all of us, for the big tent of the Democratic Party.
7: Look, we are a big tent party.
0: May I ask you a question? Are they Indians or something, Rich? Are they Native Americans? We have a big tent. We have a tent. Big tent. We got powwows. We got big tents. Big tents. Go ahead.
8: Democratic Party has always been known, and mostly this is good. Sometimes it's not, as a big tent. And my view is that we are a big tent party.
0: Chris Van Hollen, who's a sleazeball extraordinaire. This is what I wanted to explain, then we have to take a break. It's not a big tent. You ready? The Democratic Socialists of America are part of the Democrat Party. They're not letting them in the tent. They're part of what's in the tent already. Hakeem Jeffries said today that he's going to target and focus on the Supreme Court. He's going to pack it. That's not very different from the Democratic Socialists of America, is it? Or getting rid of the Electoral College? Or having no border and letting illegals in? Or crippling ICE so we can't deport them? I mean, I can go on and on down the list, right? They're not that far apart, the Democratic Socialists of America and the Democrat Party. Remember the book he wrote, American Marxism, 1.3 million copies? These are American Marxists. American Marxists. Now, you have the Trotskyites, right? That would be like the DSA. And then maybe you have, like, the Gorbachevs. Something like that. We'll be right back.
9: Mark Levin.
10: 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I'm Todd Starnes. 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
10: Christian leaders say Chick-fil-A has waffled on same-sex marriage. More than a decade ago, Christians around the nation rallied to defend the fast food restaurant after gay marriage activists declared war. They tried to put Chick-fil-A out of business after the son of founder Truett Canthy said marriage is between one man and one woman. But it appears there's been a cultural shift at Chick-fil-A, a Utah franchise posting photos on its Facebook page celebrating the marriage of two men. In recent years, Chick-fil-A stopped donating to Salvation Army and the Fellowship of Christian Athletes after pressure from gay rights groups. Governor Mike Huckabee said his decision to lead that nationwide campaign to support Chick-fil-A was his biggest regret. And many loyal customers are wondering if Chick-fil-A's values were simply a marketing ploy to endear themselves to Christians. Regardless, traditional values have been taken off the menu at Chick-fil-A, just like the chicken salad sandwich and the coleslaw. I'm Todd Starnes.
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20: 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But listen anyway. They know they're probably wrong. Mark Levin is on the radio.

0: It's always good to have our friend, Representative Jim Jordan, Chairman of the House Judiciary Committee. How are you?
1: I'm good, good, Mark. How about you?
0: I'm good. It's always a pleasure. How's your lovely wife?
1: She's doing fine. Thanks for asking. We had some grandkids with us for a few weeks, so it was all good. All good.
0: So you hurt your back, you got to get on the floor, you got to chase balls, you got to do all kinds of stuff, you know.
1: I stepped on a little toy car, it was a metal car,
0: God.
1: And it like punctured my foot.
0: Oh.
1: And I'm like, dang, do I got to get a tetanus shot now? What do I got to call the doc? And now you had one like 7, 8 years, you're fine. But you forget what that's like when you know, when you had all the kids, and now it's funny.
0: That's right, I always sit in a chair. No, I'm just kidding. Anyway, Jim, the Democratic Socialists of America, I mean, to me, the Democrat Party, and they have a big area of overlap, maybe even 80%. Hakeem Jeffries today is going on and on about how he's going to destroy the Supreme Court. You know they want to destroy the Electoral College. You know they want to destroy immigration and ICE and all the rest. The others, they're just in your face about it. You know what I mean? To me, there is a lot of similarity. What do you think?
1: Yeah, I mean, let's just be honest. The once great party of FDR and JFK is now anti-Israel, anti-Semitic, and socialist. They're against free markets.
0: Jimmy Carter.
1: They're against every common sense policy. Defund the police, abolish ICE, men and women sports, sanctuary jurisdiction, a shut down the government 42 days last fall, 70 some days this spring. You could just keep going, like all kinds of crazy. I mean, the lady up in Wisconsin, she was against Thanksgiving. Like, I'm like thinking, like, if you're running for office in America, you probably should be for Thanksgiving. That's just kind of like, when you match that up with El Saeed in Michigan, who won that close race, who doesn't like football, and you're like, wait, you're the party that's against Thanksgiving and not for football? Like, I don't know that that's going to fly. So, it's like they're just, not all Democrats are crazy, but the left that controls their party is, and to your point, it seems like more and more of them are fine with the craziness, even if they don't espouse it themselves.
0: I'm just hearing you say that. Can you imagine not having Thanksgiving and football on Thanksgiving? I mean, what the hell is that all about? And I love it that this guy Al Saeed talks about the male toxicity in football. Now, can you imagine a radical Islamist talking about male toxicity? That's pretty funny, don't you think?
1: Yeah, and it's like, what? Do they want us all to be like wimpy, sissy? You know, we're Americans. Americans aren't timid people. We're not wimpy people. We're Americans. And, like, I just don't see how that flies. So let's hope that, you know, Mike Rogers wins that Senate race up there in Michigan.
0: We're all in on him. We're all for him. Now let's talk about socialism a little bit. I love when the socialists talk about democracy and they talk about affordability. First of all, socialism is the economic theory that the state controls the means of production. How is that democracy? Yeah. That's number one. And number two, affordability. Has anybody lived in a blue state or a blue city lately? Are they affordable, Mr. Chairman?
1: No, I was just out in California a week and a half ago, and it's like, you know what we're concerned about gas prices, and I understand that. It's tough on, you know, middle class, working class families, but out in California it's like $7 a gallon. And look, Mark, maybe we've talked about this before. I actually was in the Soviet Union 39 years ago.
0: No, I didn't know this.
1: I was competing in a competition over there, and I tell people, you go to places like that, you thank the good Lord you live here. I was just telling this group of people a little while ago that I was in Moscow in February. Moscow in February, it's like 400 below zero. There's no food to eat. It's dismal gray. People are people. Yeah, people are people. It's just that when you have a system there where there's no freedom, no liberty, no private property rights, no contract rights, no capitalism, no free markets, bad things happen. You go into a store, there's nothing to choose from. It's why all these Europeans coming here during the World Cup were like, oh, Costco, Bucky's. You know, big steaks, ranch dressing. That, like, we got everything here in America. It's the best place ever. And these socialists are, like, critiquing it and downgrading it all the time. Again, I think the American people have common sense, and hopefully they're going to see through all this when it comes to Election Day here in 80-some days.
0: Now, you were a world-class college wrestler. Weren't you? Tell me about that. Tell the country about that.
1: No, I mean, I wanted to play, you know, like most kids, I wanted to play middle linebacker, but when you're my size, you got to wrestle. So it's been good to our family. My brothers made his living at it, done very well. All our boys and nephews all competed, wrestled in college, and did well. And so it's been good for our family. I feel fortunate I got to be a part of it and had great coaches, and things went pretty well for us in the crazy sport of wrestling. And we got the president interested in it. We took him to the NCAA.
0: Let me say something about that. You know, when you're in high school, you do all the sports. I played baseball and basketball and this, that, and the other. But then when we had to wrestle, I have to be honest with you, Jim. I said, what the hell am I doing? This guy has his butt in my face. It smells like everybody before the shower. What the hell am I doing in this place? I couldn't get out of there fast enough. Am I wrong?
1: Yeah, it's
0: apparently
1: not for,
0: so.
1: No, it's not for everybody, but I don't know.
0: I'm just messing with you.
1: I tell folks that you know, when you're my size, it worked out well. So we love the sport. We've been involved with it for a long time. Our youngest boy coached at the college level for a while. Now he's a lawyer. You'd be proud to know, Mark. He's doing great as a lawyer.
0: We don't have enough lawyers, as you well know, Jim. So just want to point that out. Anyway, no, you should be proud. It's tough to be a lawyer. It's tough to become a lawyer, so forth and so on. All right, let's get back to this stuff. Now, you're very, and I'm going to call you a righteous Gentile. And what that means when a Jew says that is you're a non-Jew who is supportive of Judaism, and I might add Christianity, the Judeo-Christian belief system, but you have the courage to speak out and defend Jews. You're a tiny, tiny, tiny fraction of a 1% of the world population. And so it's so important that the Jim Jordans of the world speak out. You know what I mean, right?
1: Oh, yeah. No, I've been to Israel. I've been to Israel 6 times, and I tell people the miracle that is the state of Israel. What happened in 48, no one thought could happen. What happened then in 67, 73, how they've come back since October 7th. I mean, it's an amazing country, and there are all kinds of reasons why America should be the best friends with Israel. There are religious, Judeo-Christian reasons. There are just the sort of the common values. They're a democracy. We're a democracy. And then finally, there's the cultural reasons that we share so much in common. And strategic reasons, militarily. So, yeah, we need to be friends with Israel.
0: Don't hang up. I want to carry you through the next segment. It's not like we get you that often, so it's a real treat. Don't hang up. We're on with Chairman Jim Jordan. We'll be right back.
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7: Anyone who raises goats probably has a few ornery ones who think they have the run of the place and manage to escape from every pen they're put in. A goat will take every opportunity to get over or through a fence. Melanie Barkley is an extension educator at Penn State University. She says electric fencing is a good option to prevent escapees.
8: A lot of folks will use high tensile. They will put 5 to 6 wires, and the bottom wire and the third wire up are often electrified, and usually the top wire then also. Now, they can also use woven wire fence, but if the goats have horns, they tend to get stuck in the fence. So one thing you can do with that is put one strand of an electric wire on the inside of the fence to keep them from pushing up against the woven wire fence.
7: You could run an electric wire parallel to anything a goat sees as a challenge to jump over. After the first zap or two, most goats will respect it with no problem. But she says they're also very good at noticing when you unplug the fence and there's no electricity flowing through the wire. Some people pen in their goats with a chain link fence or livestock panels. Goats love to climb, so another option is fencing with vertical bars so they can't stand on them. Barkley says the most important detail of any fencing is the height.
8: Most goats are able to jump very well, so you need fences that are going to not only keep them off the fence, but also be high enough to keep them from jumping over. I mean, a board fence will work fine as long as it's high enough. I would do it at least 4 feet, 48 inches.
7: No matter what method you choose, be sure not to scrimp on quality, equipment, or planning. If there is a flaw in your fence, your goats will find it. 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
9: The KCRG TV9 First Alert Forecast. For tonight, showers and storms are likely with a low of 67. Showers and storms likely tomorrow, high up to 76. Winds out of the east-northeast tonight between 5 to 15, becoming easterly tomorrow between 10 to 20. Storms likely again tomorrow night with a low of 69. A few more storms possible Saturday into Saturday night. I'm TV9 First Alert Storm Team Meteorologist Corey Thompson. On News Talk 1540, KXEL.
10: We have 79 degrees now. 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

0: Fox News. I'm Carmen Roberts. U.S. military is sending a ship to replace the USS Abraham Lincoln in the Middle East amid concerns over living conditions after more than 250 days of deployment.
1: The relief comes after families of service members grilled the acting Navy secretary in an intense town hall. According to Stars and Stripes, one wife reportedly got a message from her husband saying he hopes he doesn't wake up tomorrow. Another person went overboard but was rescued.
0: Fox's Jackie Heinrich. USS George Washington is the replacement aircraft carrier. What could become a hurricane is aiming for Hawaii's Big Island and could make a landfall Saturday.
2: If it makes a landfall, it'll be only the seventh landfalling storm or hurricane in the Hawaiian Islands in about 75 years.
0: Fox Weather's Mike Seidel says it appears that Lala will pass south of the islands. 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
11: 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Hot weather doesn't have to stop your exercise routine. Dr. Laura Marsh of Texas A&M University says hydration is key. And instead of choosing between water or beverages with electrolytes, she recommends drinking a bottle of water and alternating with a small or medium-sized Gatorade or Powerade or electrolyte packet. What to wear is also important, keeping in mind cotton holds moisture rather than wicking it away. That can make it harder to maintain a healthy body temperature. Outdoor enthusiasts should also be mindful of the time of day they're exercising. Marsh suggests doing outdoor activities in the cooler periods, like morning or evening. And if it's really hot out, people should limit the amount of time spent exercising. The Centers for Disease Control and Prevention says watch out for signs of overheating, like muscle cramping, heavy sweating, shortness of breath, dizziness, headaches, and nausea. For more health news, go to foxnewshealth.com. House Call for Health. I'm Lisa Brady, Fox News.
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0: This is a Bloomberg Money Minute. For the first time in 6 weeks, mortgage rates declined ever so slightly this past week, going from an average of 6.69% to 6.67%, according to Freddie Mac. It comes as pending home sales, deals that have been agreed to, not yet finalized, moved a fraction higher in the first week of August, according to Redfin, and that follows a dismal July for the U.S. housing market. Producer prices last month cooling by a little bit more than expected thanks to cheaper energy costs. Still, wholesale prices rose 4.7% from a year ago, way above the Fed's longtime target of 2%. But on Wall Street, investors believe that that dip in wholesale inflation is taking pressure off the Fed to hike rates. And with that, the Dow today 70 points higher, the NASDAQ up 215, the S&P added 50, closing at a new all-time high. First-time jobless claims up by 10,000 last week. Still pretty low, though, 209,000 total. And Chipotle opening its first location this month in Saudi Arabia. Tom Busby, Bloomberg Radio.
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6: Looking at what's next, I'm Lisa Lacerra, Fox News. The Justice Department is responding after a federal judge dismissed its anti-Semitism case against Harvard University.
7: A U.S. district judge in Boston ruling the Justice Department's lawsuit claiming Harvard University failed to protect Jewish and Israeli students from harassment failed to show an ongoing violation of federal civil rights law. The government suing in March, alleging the school was in violation of Title VI of the Civil Rights Act of 1964. Harvard denying the claims, calling the suit retaliatory. The judge finding the government's complaint, which focused mostly on several incidents alleged in March of 2025, was too isolated and episodic. The DOJ says it disagrees with the ruling and is assessing next steps, stressing it's actively investigating anti-Semitism nationwide.
6: Fox's Kristen Goodwin. A judge has dismissed the years-long case against six Nevada Republicans who were accused of submitting a fake certificate that falsely declared Donald Trump the winner of the state's 2020 presidential election. State Attorney General Garen Ford, who was running for governor, says he plans to appeal. Vice President J.D. Vance predicting the Strait of Hormuz will be open and the